0: and have to deal with, you know, I owe this guy this much. You got, you know, 25 Bobby Bonillas on the books for who knows how long it is. It's like, I owe 130 million to people who don't play. Just give it to them all right now. Let's just get it all out of the way.
1: How would you rate your level of shock that Tua's still playing?
0: It's up there.
1: Me too.
0: Yeah.
1: I thought he'd be done by now.
0: I think he should be done.
2: After that last concussion, I thought he'd be done.
1: The fingers?
3: Yeah.
2: It's a wrap.
1: I thought it was a matter of time. He's still playing.
0: Can I say something terrible? And I don't mean it in a terrible way, but if something else happens, it's going to be hard to say, hey, man, that's terrible. It's like, guys, this is...
1: It's like Evel Knievel crashing again.
0: Yeah, like it's happened to him so frequently, and he's been badly injured a number of times. It's like, dude, I get it. You love it, but your health, your brain, like...
1: Well, Trav, he passed their physical, and he passed another one.
0: I totally understand what you're saying. If it were me, if it were somebody that I loved and somebody that I cared about, I would very, very... strongly try to encourage him. Let's go find something.
1: It was terrifying.
0: You've made a lot of. He's made. I've looked
3: he's
0: it up.
3: Made it.
0: He's made over $100 million.
3: Yep.
0: You're taking care of everybody you need to take care of. I want to love you for as long as I possibly can, and let's make a difference.
1: I'm with you. Yeah.
3: I feel like. Well, I don't know because I don't know them and family, but I'm with you, Trav. If it would be somebody that I deeply care about,
0: yeah.
3: I feel that those conversations must have been had already.
0: Maybe.
3: And he's just the guy that's like,
0: that's where he landed on it, if they've had, and maybe they have, it's a good point, Laura, that maybe they've had exactly what I just said and they decided I want to play and they landed on okay. And I hope he stays healthy and everything, but it's just when it's that obvious and it's that severe and that's scary. I just every time I watch him play football, it's like, oh my gosh, man. I almost don't even want to watch.
1: We've seen boxers get knocked cold, vicious knockouts, and they're back in the ring six months
0: later. I don't like that either.
1: I know,
0: but I hear you.
1: You can recover. Tip or No Tip is brought to you by my guy, Attorney Big Al. 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Make Big Al your first call. 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
0: My man Thomas Edman just had a 2-run home run to give the Dodgers a 3-1 lead.
1: Oh, when he hits his Thomas, huh?
0: I like to be formal with him. Like if you go by Thomas, I'm gonna call you Tommy.
1: I got
0: you. If you go by Tommy, I'm gonna call you Thomas. So that's just,
1: you gotta be that guy.
0: As soon as we were watching the game, I'm like, oh, it's a big hit for Fred Freeman. She goes, why do you do that? I'm like, I don't know.
1: Why do you do that?
0: I have no good explanation. I just like Thomas Edman sounds like, I don't know, he sounds like an accountant or something.
1: Wow.
3: An inventor.
0: Yes, he does. He sounds like an inventor along the way. Let's see here. What are we doing next tomorrow?
3: Bunchy had a question for us that left us a little stunned.
1: What was the question?
0: Let's do it.
3: I'm not going to do it next.
1: You remember the question?
0: I do now.
1: Okay, I'm always stunned with Bunchy.
0: Yeah.
1: Okay.
0: Well, that goes without saying. That's coming up next. It's DeMarco and Travis, ESPN LA.
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12: 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It's DeMarco Farr and Travis Rogers.
15: Do you sleep naked?
0: I do. Completely unencumbered.
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1: Well, if you and I are on the road, we get caught in the same motel. And we got to share a room.
0: Yeah.
1: You can't sleep unless you're naked.
0: I would prefer to be unencumbered.
12: Back to the guys.
1: Yo. Game tomorrow.
0: Yeah, you're excited, right?
1: I am.
0: Like third game's
1: drag. It's weird.
0: Yeah.
1: Because we're going to SoFi.
0: Oh, right.
1: But we're the visitor.
0: Yeah.
1: Yeah. So, you ever been to a Chargers game?
0: I haven't.
1: Anybody been to a Chargers game before?
3: Only if they're playing the Rams, but no.
1: Okay. Like,
3: that, no.
1: When it was a Chargers game or a Rams game?
3: No, it was. So, I think when they first opened SoFi after COVID, I think it was a Chargers home game and the Rams, but it was a Rams Chargers game. That's the only.
1: Okay.
3: Yeah.
1: It feels like walking into your house and somebody redecorating.
0: Yeah.
3: It's weird.
0: It looks different on TV.
1: The vibe's different. The music's different.
0: Yeah.
1: Everything is different. It's weird.
0: Football's different.
1: For the most part, yes. Or the results.
0: Yeah. No, I mean, they're trying.
1: Yeah. I know. I can't wait. I wonder. I don't know what they're going to do at quarterback.
0: They play him during the regular season, too, this year.
1: Yeah. Yeah. November.
0: Yeah.
1: Yeah. Right when you want to play.
0: Is that a Ram game or a Charger game?
1: I think that's a Rams game.
0: Okay.
1: Yeah, that's a Rams game. Yep.
0: Yeah, I'm ready for the season to start.
1: Me too.
0: Like, the preseason is what it is.
1: Which is good. That means you kind of, you're subtle on QB. You saw enough. You're fine with that.
0: I don't know if there's a discernible difference between the two for me. I'm sure Sean McVay would tell me I'm crazy.
1: Forget about between them.
0: Yeah.
1: You have backups for Stafford.
0: Yeah.
1: You feel good about that? Or a little bit better?
0: That's better said. Yes, that's more how I feel. I feel better about it today than I did a month and a half ago.
1: Okay, success there. And special teams, I think that was the other biggest thing.
0: We'll see. For me, that's a we'll see. I'm optimistic.
1: Because, the return part of it.
0: Okay. Well, and let's make the kicks, right? Like, let's just see. Like I said, I'm not, like, with the backup quarterback thing, I'm more like, I hope I never find out. I think that special teams is going to be much better. It can't be any worse.
1: 100%.
0: So, yeah, I think that'll be pretty good.
1: Yep. Be fun. Let's get on.
0: Bungie, would you stop and pick up those cheese balls on the side of the road?
16: I would have.
1: Is that the question?
16: Yes.
1: What was the question?
16: Yesterday on the 105 freeway, I don't know where on the 105, but a truck fell with pallets of cheese balls. Packages of things
0: you eat at a bar.
16: Yeah. Basically, and you know, the,
1: like,
16: big tubs or whatever.
1: Cheese balls.
16: They fell out the truck, the back of the truck, literally. They fell out the back of the truck, and people stopped and picked up the pallet, the big buckets or whatever, put them in the car.
1: Good for them.
16: Yeah.
1: Absolutely.
16: You know how much those things cost at Costco, man?
1: And they're good.
16: Yes.
1: I could eat handfuls of those things.
16: Yes. If I put that in the my office,
0: you people guys are both crazy.
16: It'd be gone in a week,
1: what
16: man.
1: What are you talking about?
0: Not
1: you
0: stopping
1: wouldn't stop for
0: your car on the freeway.
1: In a heartbeat.
0: To pick up a tub of cheese
1: balls. I would drift sideways and stop. And
3: no,
1: pick
3: you
1: up.
3: Wouldn't.
1: There's boxes of them, right?
16: Yes, yes. Buckets. You know those clear buckets or whatever you see at Costco?
0: What does a bucket of cheese balls at Costco cost?
16: Probably like $15.
3: Yeah, maybe. $15.
1: What stopping my car on the freeway cost me? Nothing.
0: No, you got to get out of the car on the freeway to pick up a bucket of cheese
1: balls. Well, I figure there's a wreck. People stopped,
16: yeah,
1: right?
16: People stopped.
1: There
16: people
1: you go.
16: People stopped yesterday.
1: It's good.
0: I would love for you to do this one time and have somebody snap a picture of you picking up free cheese balls on the side of the
1: Heisman
0: freeway.
1: Oh, Heisman pose. Heisman pose with them. Oh, yes.
3: Okay.
0: I'll say this. There are things I would stop for, but I'm not stopping for cheese balls.
3: All right, okay. What would you stop for? That was a question.
1: A Nike truck overturned. And there's boxes of shoes. I know Funchy's stopping.
16: I stop, yes.
1: I know
16: I would
1: you're
16: stop.
1: Stopping. Yeah.
3: He would stop for the cheese puff. So, yeah, he's stopping for the Nike. I
16: mean,
3: would too.
1: You would stop for shoes.
0: I'd if they've closed the freeway and I'm stuck there, I might open a few boxes of size 13s to see what's in them.
1: Of course.
16: Hey, you guys check your phones right now. I sent you a little video of someone driving by of all the cheese balls everywhere.
1: Smart person. Yes.
0: I can't. You know this about me, DeMarco. I cannot tell you how singularly focused I am on getting home when I leave this building.
1: Really?
0: Yeah. Like,
1: but you're not going to miss an opportunity.
0: If shoes are an interesting one, I think I would do the one that I think I've come up with. If the Titleist truck had overturned on the side of the road,
1: oh my God, yeah,
0: and there were boxes of drivers and Pro V1s, I think I'm going to stop and run over there and try to fill up my trunk.
1: No doubt.
0: Yeah, I'm not saying
1: that,
0: it's nothing.
1: You caused the accident.
0: Yeah, slam on the brakes in front of those 18-wheelers.
1: Absolutely. Are you kidding me?
0: Yeah.
1: Yes, you would not stop for cheese balls.
0: No.
16: Alcohol for alcohol, I would, too.
1: A beer truck.
16: Yeah, some of the kind of bottles are over there. Yeah.
3: No, but the bottles might be broken.
1: But you check the driver.
16: If the bottles aren't broken,
3: Now that's wild because now you're going to get off the car, potentially cause an accident, and all those bottles are broken.
1: If there's a wreck, everybody stops.
16: Everyone stops.
1: Yes.
0: If there's a big pile of, let's say, Modelo boxes on the side of the road and it says, help yourself, I'd probably stop and take one. I'm not stopping on the freeway. I'm not doing it. But if there was a big box of Hendrix gin cases, I might stop for that. That may be a pull into the emergency lane.
16: You're literally like the first line behind the truck that, you know, flipped over, whatever, and there's boxes of Hendrix's or whatever, Modelo's or whatever. You're going to get out of your car and get one,
1: of
16: right?
1: Of course you are.
16: And it's the traffic stopped.
1: It's safe.
3: That's more inclined to be done.
0: Here's what I would do. Mm-hmm. I would pretend to go check to see that the driver's okay, and then on my way back to my trunk, I might grab a bottle.
1: Grab a few. You make sure he's good, right? You okay? Yeah. You good? Grab
0: a few. No, don't get up. Don't get up. You seem like you might have a spine thing.
1: There you
0: just
1: go.
0: Lay there quietly until the paramedics arrive.
1: Cargo's fine.
0: Let me make sure that the traffic's lined up behind
1: you.
0: And then we'd stack some boxes.
1: Is that legal? Is that thievery?
3: I think it's thievery.
1: It
0: still belongs to somebody
1: else. It's on the ground. I found it.
0: That's not how it works.
3: I would only do it for money.
0: Technically, your neighbor's car is on the ground.
16: Off the back of a truck. Yeah. Come on, man.
1: I found it. I'm sorry. Yeah, I didn't know.
0: On the ground. Right. That is terrific. That is so good. Well, Your Honor, I found it on the ground.
1: It was on the ground.
0: I
1: thought
0: you wanted it. Money that was in the bank was on the ground, so I thought I could take
1: Clearly
0: it.
1: Clearly, he didn't want it, sir. There you go.
0: You would not stop on the freeway for cheese balls.
1: Yes,
16: I would.
1: Yes.
16: And I would bring them to the office, and everyone would stop at my office and grab a handful and go about their day. And
1: then tell me you don't like cheese balls.
0: I do.
1: Thank you.
0: I'm not saying I don't like them, but I have a weird thing.
1: Yeah.
0: I don't like things that stick in my teeth.
1: And they do.
0: Like, you know what I absolutely love, but I'm reluctant to eat it?
1: What?
0: Is corn on the cob. It is so little. A little butter.
1: Yeah.
0: A little seasoned salt.
1: There you go.
0: A little, like, tahine or whatever. Yeah. Like, a little lime on there.
1: But it gets all up in there.
0: But when you eat it, you're sitting there flossing for the next 6 days.
1: Yep.
0: You can never get it out.
16: Corn in a cup.
3: Corn on the cob. Corn in a cup.
0: Much better. Mm-hmm. Much better. That's like, take it off the cob.
3: Yeah, get an esquite. That's the best thing ever invented.
0: What's it called?
3: Esquite.
0: And that's just in the cup?
3: Mm-hmm.
0: Okay.
1: That's corn also, in the cup.
0: Yeah.
1: Okay.
3: Yeah, esquite. Well,
16: I had one of those at the fair, too.
1: Did you really?
16: I did have one at the
3: fair. Did you have the one with the hot Cheetos on the top, the little flake?
16: No more of that stunt stuff, okay? I just had some regular, you know, tahine and a lemon and a mayonnaise and all that stuff.
1: There you go.
3: Cheese. So somebody in the chat said, they said, Laura will stop for hot Cheeto truck if the hot Cheeto truck flipped over. Somebody said hot Cheetos or hot fries. I might stop for that. I ain't gonna lie.
1: Okay.
3: The hot Cheetos, hot fries.
1: It was hot today, right?
0: Yeah.
3: Oh, no.
1: She bought hot Cheetos.
3: Always cold. I have a blanket on.
1: It's hot, though. It's hot out there.
3: I went outside just because I was freezing in here, and somebody said, you know it's hot out here.
1: Well,
3: like, yes,
1: hot Cheetos on a hot day does not sound
16: good. So you wouldn't have some ramen today or anything?
1: Not today.
16: Okay.
1: It's hot, man.
3: You don't got Mexican friends?
1: Yeah. Thank you. It's hot outside. I'm thinking cool dishes.
3: No.
16: It's not hot inside when you eat it, though.
1: But when you go outside, it's hot. There.
0: I got a gut full of hot soup at that point. I like it. Like, it's incredibly delicious, but I'll wait till January to have that.
1: There you go, on a cold day.
3: I know that Funch is married to a Mexican when he said that, because Mexicans be having pozole, like anything, caldo de res, caldo de pollo, anything hot when it's like 100 degrees.
0: No.
1: Nah.
3: My mom will be cooking caldo de res, and it's 105 degrees.
0: Please tell her to make more and freeze it and bring it to me in January.
1: There you go.
0: I want to eat the soup. I just don't want to eat it in August when it's 150 degrees
3: outside.
0: We do.
3: With some good
1: salsa. He broke the bat.
0: Yeah.
1: You ever got hit with a piece of a bat? Back at you?
0: I only played in one wood bat league in my life.
1: Oh, okay.
0: And the bats are a little bit better now, and they break a little less frequently. So I did not have, and the guys, when they would break them when I was playing, they would just crack. They wouldn't splinter.
1: Ah, like that.
0: Yeah.
1: Okay.
0: Yeah, the splintering's fairly rare.
1: No way you can, like, mistake that for a ball, right?
0: Roger Clemens would tell you differently. That was the biggest crock of horse crap I've ever heard in my life. He picked it, for those that don't know what DeMarco and I are talking about, it was in the World Series.
1: Yeah.
0: And Mike Piazza, who he hated.
1: Why?
0: Because Mike Piazza batted like 900 off of it.
1: Is that what it was?
0: Yes.
1: Okay, he hated it. Okay.
0: So Piazza wore, like Roger Clemens,
1: yeah.
0: Right? Nobody hits Roger Clemens.
1: Yes.
0: Mike Piazza wore Roger Clemens out. Like, wore him out. And he hits a comebacker to the mound. The barrel of the bat kind of goes towards the pitcher's mound on a swing.
1: Yeah.
0: Piazza swings, bat breaks. He picks up the bat. The piece is 2.5 feet long.
1: Half the bat,
0: at least half the bat. And he takes it and he throws it at Piazza.
1: Right at him.
0: Here, okay, follow me on this one. This still bothers me. This happened 20 years ago. This still bothers
1: me. Right.
0: He says, I thought it was the ball. Oh, okay. stick with me here for a second.
1: I'm here.
0: In what universe do you throw the ball at the runner?
1: Exactly.
0: Even if you thought it's the ball, you're still an idiot. You're still doing stuff that doesn't make any sense.
1: I thought it was the ball. That doesn't help you at all.
0: Yeah. Like, you don't get a comebacker and try to peg the runner between the shoulder blades. This isn't wiffle ball, bro.
1: So dumb. And the look on his face. I thought it was the ball.
0: The look on his face. Shall we say he was animated?
1: A little bit. Why didn't Piazza go after him? Right there. A guy throws a piece of bat at you. You gotta go. Even if you get your butt kicked, you gotta go.
0: I don't disagree.
1: You have to.
0: I don't disagree. That was one of those, you're gonna go out there and fight, right?
1: Yes!
0: Like, you kind of have to.
1: Right, thank you.
0: Yeah, go fight that guy. This has to happen. This absolutely has to happen. All right, the 13th Annual SoCal Hyundai ESPN LA Golf Classic, presented by Vista Paint, is back this Friday, the 28th. You can tune in. We're gonna be broadcasting live all day. All the shows are gonna be out there at Black Gold Golf Club. 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The NFL is going to go overseas eventually, right?
1: You mean have a team?
0: Yeah.
1: Oh, yeah.
0: Yeah,
1: yeah.
0: We might already know where they're going. That's coming up next. It's DeMarco and Travis, ESPN LA.
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1: Have you slept in silk pajamas yet?
25: No.
1: Try it.
25: Really?
1: You'll be like, what was I thinking?
25: Really?
5: You are hanging out with a Rams Super Bowl champ and Sweet Tea.
1: You guys like silk, right? No?
5: Back to the guys.
1: Yay.
0: How many silk garments do you own?
1: Not many.
0: Okay.
1: A couple pairs of pajamas.
0: How often do you wear them?
1: Like when it gets hot.
0: When it gets hot?
1: When it gets hot.
0: Oh, I would have thought the opposite.
1: Because they're light.
0: Oh, they are? Okay.
1: Light.
25: Yeah, but don't you get hot when you wear it?
1: Nah, light and airy.
25: Really?
1: Yeah. I mean, I don't wear them a lot. Just, you know, when I have this music playing.
0: Okay.
1: Yeah.
0: Okay.
1: When it's going on like
0: are
1: this.
0: There, are,
1: couple
0: the,
1: shirts.
0: Are the bottoms of the pajamas pants or shorts?
1: Pants.
0: Okay.
1: Yeah. One pants, one like, not capri, but.
0: Shorter pants.
1: Kind of shorts. Yeah. Yeah. Yeah.
0: Okay.
1: White and like money green.
0: Punch, do you understand what I'm about to say when I say like. I think I'd kind of like to see that without having to see it.
25: I just want to have a sleepover with him. That's
1: no, you
0: like,
1: don't.
0: No, I, like,
3: come
0: I,
3: on. No, but Travis, it doesn't do clothes.
0: I really like.
1: That's true.
0: No, and I know nobody needs to see that either. But I'm just saying, like seeing you like strut around like Hugh Hefner, I think would be very amusing.
1: Oh yeah,
25: old fashioned sleepover.
1: Got an ascot, you know, a robe and a smoking jacket. Let's go.
0: Never smoked a pipe. Well, not that kind of pipe.
1: The one
0: like the Sherlock Holmes. Yeah, the Sherlock Holmes.
1: Never had one.
3: Would you stop for an edibles truck that flipped over?
0: Yeah, probably.
1: Really?
0: Yeah.
1: Gus Fring shows up at your doorstep. Hey, I want my product.
0: Mr. Fring, let me give it all back to you and let me pay for it, and you can still take it with you.
1: Right.
0: Yeah.
1: As a gift.
3: I might have used some, you know?
1: Yeah. There you go.
0: I will replace. Whatever you think the appropriate penalty is, I'm happy to
1: just hand it to you.
25: Big worms coming from him.
1: There you go. Oh, big. Oh, my God. You're playing with my emotions, Smokey. Wow.
0: All right.
1: Who's going to make it?
0: Yeah. Do you think that the league is going to have a team overseas before?
1: Absolutely. I think London is your first destination. The infrastructure is already there. Flying out to London and playing a game there is passe now. I think everybody's done it by now.
0: Oh, I'm sure.
1: Yeah, everybody's done it at least once.
0: Sure.
1: So, yeah, I think London might be first. The easier way would be to put a team in Mexico.
0: Toronto makes sense to me,
1: Toronto's
0: too.
1: Toronto's right there, too.
0: Yeah.
1: I mean, it fits. You can be right in the AFC East, reconfigure a little bit, add a team there, and there you go.
0: Yeah, to me, and look, obviously the league's priority is the UK,
1: mm-hmm.
0: right? That's where they've been sending people forever. But they've also spread it around. To me, what makes the most sense is Toronto and Mexico City, just purely for logistics.
1: Yeah.
0: Just purely, they're easy to get to.
1: Easy from, to get to.
0: They're in North America.
1: Yes.
0: You don't have to fly to, you know, Europe to go play some games.
1: They know the sport.
0: They know the sport. Mm-hmm. And you tell me, you've been over there. It feels like the football fans in the UK have kind of understand what we got going
1: so
0: now.
1: So from the first time I went years ago, they had to put like little notes on the board for the fans, like when to clap, when not to clap.
0: Like Football for Dummies kind of stuff?
1: A little bit, just to let you know what's going on because it's not soccer. Now they know.
0: Yeah.
1: They know when to get loud. They don't. They're football fans. They get it. So it's like I said, the infrastructure is already there in London.
0: I wonder what if you had, again, what makes the NFL so much fun is that you play everybody. Not every year, but you move around the league. You play two different divisions every year, and then you get the random one-off games here and there. Like if you're in Los Angeles or San Francisco or Seattle and you got to haul it to London, that's not nothing.
1: Well, see, they've done that too. So the Rams have done it. I'm not sure if Seattle has, but West Coast teams, what they do is they go over and play an East Coast team.
0: Okay.
1: Stay there, fly to London, come back.
0: But what if you're the London team coming this way? Like you
1: come here and
0: you do like a road trip.
1: You play two or three teams here. Okay. Then you go back
0: play
1: and they come
0: to you.
1: There. And they you're right. It can't happen.
0: Okay.
1: It can work.
0: Okay.
1: Little tweaking. Look, we're going to Australia.
0: Yeah.
1: It's a few more air miles, but
0: a few more.
1: Yeah. I mean, for London playing there, it can be done. It has been done and it's already there.
0: You were in Germany for a while. Berlin is another city that they've kind of targeted as a possible spot.
1: Okay. So Germany for football, they're still playing the GFL over there. The German Football League. Some of those guys I coached.
0: Okay.
1: When I was there in 2004-05 are still playing professional football.
0: No kidding.
1: Yes. I mean, they're old guys playing. They love the game. So, and it's there. Germany, Frankfurt, and Rhein, and I think there was one other city.
0: Cologne, maybe?
1: Cologne.
0: Yeah.
1: Cologne, Germany. They've had teams. They've had stadiums. They understand the game. There are celebrities over there. There's still posters up of people. It's there. But Germany took a while to get to.
0: Yeah, Germany's not close.
1: Actually,
0: I mean, it's not Melbourne, but it's not that much further than Melbourne.
1: We did a three-hopper. We flew to Heathrow first.
0: Okay.
1: Then to Munich, then to Berlin. So if you want to play a game in Germany, that's a long road trip.
0: What about the players? That's the part too. Like the logistics thing that you explained, we're going to basically turn it into basketball, football, and high. We're going to do road trip.
1: Mm-hmm.
0: You're going to go on the road for a month and, you know, maybe not a month, but 3 weeks, and mm-hmm. you're going to play Berlin. You're going to play London, and you're going to play, you know, Barcelona or wherever they put it. You're going to be gone. Those are your three times. You don't have to go over there for the rest of the season. And then those other teams will come this way. What about for the players though? Like, and I get it. You don't have a lot of agency where you end up. You know, you can go to Jacksonville or L.A. But now all of a sudden, you get drafted by the Berlin, whatever they're going to be, and you're living over there. You got to pay taxes. It's like it's just like that is a much different ask of a guy than just going to play for the Vegas Raiders.
1: This is true. The money thing, I don't know how you're going to be taxed. I don't know, and how it translates when you come back, and all that needs to be figured out. Like how the dollar stands up to wherever you're going, all mm-hmm. that sort of stuff. But I think guys would be more open to going more abroad now.
0: You think?
1: I do. Okay. I mean, what's his name? Cam Jordan?
0: Uh-huh.
1: That plays for the Saints.
0: Yeah.
1: And went to Cal.
0: Yeah.
1: I think he would love to go play overseas someplace.
0: Are there enough of those guys that you could almost, I don't want to say find a volunteer army to go over there, but enough of them would be like, yeah, that would be, in other words, like, would they ever be able to sign a free agent? Would they ever be able to?
1: I think you would.
0: Yeah.
1: I mean, you may get some older guys, some older free agents, guys that maybe teams here wouldn't necessarily spend big money on, but they would.
0: Okay.
1: They have name recognition. They would go over, finish their career over there. I could see that happening.
0: How far away?
1: To what?
0: Having a team outside the U.S.
1: Oh, I thought that London thing was going to be sooner than later.
0: 10 years, do you think?
1: Less for London.
0: Oh, really?
1: Yeah.
0: Five?
1: Yeah, I would say about 5 years for London until they really start making it happen. Because it's there. And
0: there's
1: easy.
0: A game almost every weekend.
1: Every weekend, yeah. I could see that happening. I thought you would move Jacksonville there.
0: Yeah, I mean, they play more than one game there every year.
1: But they want
0: anyway.
1: To expand. So but I think London's ready for their own team. I would say 5 years is probably the number.
0: All right, little update on what's going on in the Dodger game right now. Dodgers are ahead 3-2, but the Braves have a couple of guys on base, second and third, just one out in the fourth inning. And the trainer just came out to look at Roky. It looks like they're looking at his hand. So I'm not sure. Maybe it's a blister. Maybe it's a broken fingernail. It could be any of those things. He's kind of shaking his hand a little bit right there. So maybe he's got some sort of hand injury going on. But the umpire's out there right now, too. They're talking between the translator and the trainer, taking a look at his right hand. So
1: Bottom of the fourth.
0: Dodgers up 3-2. But two guys on for the Braves.
1: Would
0: just
1: you
0: one
1: yank
0: out.
1: Him here?
0: Well, if he's hurt, I might take him out. I don't know. Bullpen.
1: You need
0: got
1: this
0: some
1: one.
0: Use last night. You do need it. I agree with that. You know, we can do a little straight up coming back, and we can talk about this because he's coming out. But he's coming out with the trainer, so this is an injury thing. There, it didn't look like anybody was warming up in the bullpen, so I don't.

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7: I have something planned for Straight Up, but I'm going to take a quick detour here.
8: Okay.
7: Two things. I'm watching the Little League World Series. Got the Dodgers on my left, got the Little League World Series on my right. Two things in the Little League World Series just please me to no end. The yellow team, I don't know where they're from. I can't tell.
8: Alabama. Southeast Alabama. So, yeah.
7: There you go. Southeast Alabama. They have a left-handed catcher. Wonderful. just wonderful. I just love everything about that. They just look so wonderfully bizarre.
8: Wow.
7: I really deeply like that. So good on you, kid, and good on you, manager, for putting him back there.
8: Yeah.
7: I love that. Where you find a left-handed catcher's mitt, I have no idea, but they found one. I love it. The kid that's up to bat, you know, they'll say, you know, favorite food or whatever it is.
8: Yeah.
7: Sometimes they say favorite player. His favorite player, Ken Griffey Jr. This kid doesn't know who Ken Griffey Jr. is, and
8: wow.
7: I love that somebody told him who he is.
8: Nice.
7: And now it's

0: favorite guy. That pleases me to no end.
1: You know, I saw one the other day. A kid was saying, like, what his favorite group was. He said the Wu-Tang Clan.
2: Really?
0: Yeah,
2: there
0: Wu-Tang
2: you go.
0: Clan.
2: Okay.
0: Mom and Dad know what's
2: Way
0: up.
2: To yeah, go, seriously. Mom. Yeah, there yeah. you go. Now, wait. Tell me about the left-handed catcher. You cannot make that throw down to first.
0: It's just everything's kind of backwards. Yeah.
2: yeah.
0: I mean, there's a reason that you almost never see it. It's
2: there's
0: very,
2: never
0: very rare.
2: Been one in the majors?
0: I'm sure there has,
2: oh, okay.
0: but right. it's exceptionally
2: okay.
0: rare.
2: Right.
0: Exceptionally rare. Like, I don't know if I've ever seen a left-hander catcher with my own two eyes. Like, put it on my hand. Like,
2: right.
0: I don't think I've ever seen it.
2: Dodo bird, okay.
0: I love that. All right, back to the originally scheduled straight up. I want to talk about Brewers player Cooper Pratt.
2: Okay.
0: Cooper Pratt got benched yesterday in a game. He hit against the Mets. He hit a little high pop behind second base to shallow right field. First baseman, right fielder, and second baseman all converge, and the ball drops. Cooper Pratt was not running hard. Cooper Pratt should have been on second base. Instead, he was just on first base. His manager, Pat Murphy, who was a college manager for a long time and is a notorious hard ass.
2: Okay.
0: Immediately removed him from the game, sent a pinch runner out to the field, and took Pratt off the field and basically said, you're done for
2: you're
0: the
2: out.
0: Day.
2: Okay.
0: After the game, Murphy said, you got to be locked in if you're going to play at this level. You'd better run. Okay. He went on to say, I love the kid, and I believe in this kid immensely. He's going to be a player that does those things. He's not going to hit 30 home runs at this point in his career. He's a great defender and a really capable offensive player, and we can't have that. I love everything about this. Now, Cooper Pratt responded exactly right. He basically said, I blanked up. It'll never happen again. That's what you're looking for, right?
2: Yes.
0: I can't remember the last time I saw a major league manager basically just said, no, we're not doing that. Sit down.
2: Come out.
0: I love this. But Pat Murphy's borderline crazy.
2: Okay.
0: But
2: we need those guys.
0: But I like that there's still just a little bit of this.
2: I'm looking at the video.
0: Yeah.
2: I thought he was in the field. This is him getting a hit and got yanked.
0: Yes.
2: He
0: hit the ball.
2: Yes.
0: And the ball dropped in. And the ball was in the air long enough, he could have got all the way to second base. He just did not run hard from first base or from home plate to
2: first
0: base.
2: You think he could have made it a two-bagger from there?
0: Yes. Not only do I think so, his manager thinks so. And he said as much. You at least, yeah. Because by the time, if you're running hard, by the time that ball hits the ground, you're around first base. By the time they scoop it up, you're halfway there. Yes, he could have made it.
2: Okay, I'm looking.
0: Yeah.
2: So he hits it, and he takes a look at it. He's not really, you know, hauling butt out of the box. But
0: no, he's not.
2: He's not dogging it, is he?
0: Not very good.
2: Wow, okay. Yeah. You get pulled for a hit?
0: Well, it's not a hit. I mean, it's technically a hit.
2: It's a hit. I'm on base. That's a hit. I'm helping my team, and you yanked
0: more
2: me?
0: Of an error. You didn't help the team. If you helped the team, you'd be on second base.
2: But I'm on base. That's part of the job, right?
0: When you should be on second and you're on first, you did not do your job, right?
2: Wow.
0: Right?
2: Okay.
0: Yeah. I loved everything about that. I liked that he got benched. I liked that he kind of took ownership of it.
2: Yeah.
0: And I liked that Murphy called him out publicly.
2: What's his name
0: after
2: again?
0: The
2: manager?
0: Pat Murphy.
2: Pat Murphy. Because I just caught a glimpse of him.
0: Yeah.
2: Yeah. He looks like a hard
0: ass. No, he is.
2: Yeah.
0: No, he's not messing around. And he comes from college baseball where, you know, I'm in charge and I do all this stuff. And that typically does not play in the major leagues. Like, they hired a college manager in San Francisco. It's been a catastrophe.
2: Right.
0: And because that guy does not have what this guy has.
2: But if you got that stuff, oh yeah. Okay.
0: Love it.
2: Come on.
0: Not as much as I love a left-handed catcher, but I like that guy getting benched. 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
2: He's Notre Dame and Arizona State.
0: Yeah.
2: What do you think his winning percentage is in college?
0: Oh, I bet it's in the 60s.
2: Up.
0: 70s?
2: 70.
0: Yeah.
2: Yeah, 703. He's 947 and 402.
0: No.
2: All out of fear.
0: Yeah. And have two good programs.
2: Arizona State, Notre Dame. That's, Well.
0: His players were never huge fans of his, but they won a lot of games.
2: I understand what you're saying.
0: Yeah.
2: But you're going to punish me for getting a hit.
0: It's not a hit. Like, we can keep going back and forth. But
2: wait, am I on base?
0: Yeah.
2: Did I swing the bat and the ball went and landed?
0: That. If there was a way to get to second and I just decided, blanket, I'm just going to stop at first, would you like that?
2: No, that's bad.
0: That's kind of what he did.
2: But I got a hit, though.
0: No, you didn't. You are on base because the Mets stink.
2: Okay.
0: And they can't catch pop-ups.
2: But it goes down as a hit.
0: It's a hit. And then, I guess by the letter of the law, right. You're right about that. What's interesting, kind of go back to the Dodgers thing, yeah. Rogie Sasaki came out, and it looks like he has a blister. Which,
2: I didn't see who came in.
0: I didn't look either. Yeah. It's not good because those blisters tend to kind of linger, and once you get one, it's a little hard to kind of get it to settle down a little bit, but it's also not super uncommon. What kind of strikes me, and I agree with what you said, this is a big game. If they lose today, they're going into game three tomorrow. Chris Sale's pitching for the Braves tomorrow.
2: Good luck.
0: And even right. with Yamamoto on the mound, Chris Sale is pitching for the Braves tomorrow. So
2: you need this one.
0: You do need this one. But just kind of forecasting forward, kind of going back to when we spoke with Aldo Gonzalez earlier today, and the Dodgers just kind of understanding what they know, had the rhythms of the season, and getting their lineup ready for a certain point of the year. If any other team in baseball had a pitcher leave a game with an injury at the end of August, and it was an injury like a blister, it'd be like, now what are we going to do in the postseason? This guy wasn't even going to pitch in the postseason.
2: Right.
0: Or at least not in the starting rotation. Like, this is just another reminder of how many options they actually have.
2: True.
0: Sasaki, he's going to pitch in the postseason because he's done a really good job this year. Don't get me wrong. But he's not going to start again.
2: No, he'll have a role, though.
0: Yeah, he's going to have a role. But yeah. That role is, hey, get us out of the fifth inning, not pitch five innings every fourth day.
2: Yeah, and that's not a knock. We need you to not get out wrong. Of the fifth.
0: Yeah,
2: like last year.
0: They have so many options.
2: Enriquez came in.
0: Yeah.
2: Yeah, okay. Yeah.
0: He's done a good job for them.
2: He's done a good job, okay.
0: He's another one of those guys that throws 102.
2: Tell me about the blister stuff.
0: So, typically, after a season, your life, you get blisters in certain parts on your hand. For me, it was always on this part of my thumb and on the tips of both of these two fingers.
2: Okay. Right?
0: And it just gets hard and calloused, and you're good. It stops blistering like any other part of your body. Occasionally, the callus will tear off.
2: You got a hole there.
0: And now it's fresh skin. And that when you rip down on the ball, on the seams of the baseball, there's a ton of friction. And it just tears up that new skin.
2: That sucks.
0: Yeah, and so now all of a sudden, if I got to grip the ball, and I got to rip that curveball, and my finger's torn up, I can't rip it the way I need to do it.
2: Are you allowed to bandage your hand?
0: No.
2: You
0: can't, no. Now
2: you can put
0: stuff on your hands, but not a lot of different stuff.
2: Okay.
0: And you just kind of have to let it heal. But then you got to rebuild the callus. And, if you're starting to rip pitches, the callus takes a long time.
2: Yeah.
0: Yeah.
2: Okay. That makes sense.
0: Pitchers usually typically take very, very good care of their fingers, their nails, and all these things. Because once it goes, it takes some time to get it back.
2: Blisters I get. The split fingernail, that's the one that kills me.
0: Yeah.
2: You can't go out there and pitch because your fingernail. I know. It affects. But it sounds weird.
0: it does sound weird, especially for knuckleball guys. Like, those guys are manicure guys along the way. Little shop talk. Finish off the day. That's coming up next. It's DeMarco and Travis, ESPN LA. You know what's coming up, DeMarco? Not only do we have our golf tournament, not only do we have the start of football season, it's Labor Day weekend. It's just about here. It's one of the best events of the summer, right? We kick off summer with Memorial Day. We close out summer with Labor Day. And what do? You take a trip. You go somewhere fun. You see your friends. You go to the beach. You go to the mountains. 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

0: Dodgers behind 4-3. Edgardo Henriquez was the next guy in. He allowed one more of Roki's runs to come in. So kind of a mixed bag for Roki today. Didn't get out of the fourth inning with looked like a blister along the way. But I'm with you, DeMarco. This big series. This is a series that the Dodgers, you could tell the way that they managed it last night, the way the Dodgers did it. They're playing to win these games.
1: I could tell by how Atlanta celebrated after they won.
0: Yeah.
1: Yeah, it was a big deal to them. Yep.
0: Did you get a little of that when you were playing? Like, they obviously the playoffs are different than the regular season, but those occasional like regular season games, like this is not just another one of these.
1: You know what it means more, especially when you might see them down the road.
0: Yeah. Did the coach say anything, or you just knew?
1: No, you just knew. Yeah. Yeah. This is a team we're going to see.
0: Tyrone Williams turns 26 years old today.
1: Hey, my man. I wonder if he's going to make the Pro Bowl.
0: Of course, a lot of touchdowns.
1: He does. I wonder if Dean Connors makes the roster. Catches a lot of passes.
0: Let's go through it.
1: Yeah.
0: Tyrone and Blake, done, right?
1: Need one more. Ronnie Rivers.
0: That's what I was going to say. It feels like Sean McVay talks about how important Ronnie Rivers has been previously.
1: Trust him.
0: That's what I'm saying. Yep. Doesn't it feel like he's probably going to make the team?
1: Dean Connors practice squad, probably.
0: Yeah.
1: Yep, and I think he's earned it.
0: What does that mean for Jarquez Hunter?
1: Good luck. Well, he was running his butt off.
0: Yeah.
1: But here's the one
0: carry
1: thing.
0: Four or five, right?
1: When's the last time you saw him on special teams?
0: Yeah. Yeah.
1: Yeah.
0: You got to do that, right?
1: Absolutely. If you're the third back, yes.
0: How end of the season? 18 weeks are gone. 17 games in the books. Tyrone's numbers relative to Blake's numbers. Are they going to be pretty close?
1: I think they're going to be eerily similar.
0: Yeah.
1: Carries and yards.
0: Yeah.
1: Touchdowns may be the difference.
0: Yeah.
1: Yeah. They may be low this year. I bet on the one. It's more Stafford throwing the ball.
0: To the variety of tight ends that he has. Like, which of my 19 tight ends do I want to throw the ball to right now?
1: Which redwood tree? Yeah.
0: I don't know why. It just feels like Terrence Ferguson is going to get in the end zone a lot this year.
1: I think he's going to be your 20-20 guy.
0: Oh, okay.
1: Your big play receiver down the field, flipping field position
0: But not getting in the end zone.
1: I mean, unless he breaks tackles.
0: Right.
1: Yeah.
0: I like that guy. I think he's fun to watch.
1: Me too.
0: Keke Palmer, 33 years old today.
1: Keke! What's that song by Drake? Kiki,
2: you love me.
1: You love me. There you go. Yeah. Hello, Kiki.
0: Macaulay Culkin, who you've met, is 46 years old today.
1: You know, it's funny when you meet him, you see the kid. You see this.
0: Hard not to.
1: And then as you talk to him, he's just like you and me.
0: Yeah.
1: Yeah, he's a sports fan.
0: He's a Giants fan, right?
1: And dug in. Now, he loves the Rams because his girlfriend, are they married? They're married.
0: I
2: think they're married.
1: They're married.
2: Yeah.
1: His wife,
2: they have a kid.
1: Brenda Song, loves the Rams.
0: Yeah, she's all in.
1: So he wears his Ram gear.
0: Okay.
1: And he wears his giant jersey under it. You got to respect that.
3: They're also huge wrestling fans.
1: Big time.
3: Huge.
1: Yes.
0: She's a wrestling fan too?
3: Yeah. And also huge Laker fans. You see him at a couple games last year.
1: Can name every member of the Four Horsemen. Not just the original four. Everyone who's been in.
3: Get out of here.
1: Even the ones we don't care about. They're wrestling fans.
0: I think if I were a famous person like Macaulay Culkin, and you just, you know, you kind of go do whatever you want. I made my money. Going to a bunch of games sounds wonderful.
1: Perfect.
0: Like just being there and... Don't get me wrong, very famous, but probably the level of fame where he could kind of fly under the radar if he wanted to for the most part.
1: Yeah.
0: Yeah, like wear your glasses, wear your hat. And
1: he could be a daywalker. He could go out, be in public, or he could take it off and get the VIP.
0: Yeah.
1: Yeah, he's that guy.
0: Yeah. If I need it, we can use it, but if we don't need it, let's just go
1: just
0: to the
1: be
0: game.
1: There. Yeah.
0: That sounds good. Melissa McCarthy turns 56 years old today.
1: Ben?
0: Yes. I think she's incredibly funny.
1: What's her funniest movie to you?
0: Probably Bridesmaids. Right?
1: Hilarious. Oh, my God. Yeah. She's always that awkward one that won't stop talking.
0: Yeah.

0: Love her.
1: What, the dog.
2: She in, I think it, this is 40, Paul Rudd and Leslie Mann, where,
1: I love
2: and
1: her.
2: She's the angry parent. In
3: oh,
2: there.
3: Yes, yes. That's right.
2: When they're in the principal's office together and she's threatening to basically kill Paul Rudd is so funny to me.
0: Yes.
2: And you can see the two, like Paul Rudd and Leslie Mann trying not to lose it because she's just out of her mind.
0: When I get home, I'm going to watch one of her movies now.
2: Oh, she, yeah. I laugh. And the movie where she played the secret agent, I thought was pretty funny,
0: What's
2: too.
0: What's the name of that movie?
2: I forget.
3: There's a movie where her and Sandra Bullock, which is really funny, too. They've got a buddy cop movie.
2: Oh, yeah.
3: Yeah, it's really funny.
0: Yeah, okay. It's like opposite extremes. Yes. Yeah, okay.
1: You've been talking about text and spam. I'm getting a prison/jail call on my phone.
0: Oh, answer that.
2: You got to answer that.
1: I didn't.
2: Yeah, that may be...
1: Uh-oh.
2: Yeah. If it calls back, you really got to answer.
0: That's a proposal.
2: Yeah. This call is coming from Mother Teresa would have been celebrating a birthday today.
0: God bless her heart.
2: She was one of those, like Babe Ruth, I didn't think that was real. I thought it was like a fictional, like aspired to be like this person we created who did nothing but give her life to other people.
0: This is I learned about her and Gandhi, same time.
2: I did. Gandhi put him on the list, too. Didn't know he was a real person.
0: Yep.
2: James Harden, 37 years old today.
0: How much did he make
2: like
0: in the NBA?
2: $400 million or something crazy like
0: ridiculous.
2: That.
0: Ridiculous. You know, it's not over for him. It's not over for him.
2: As far as?
0: He still has some basketball left.
2: Oh, sure.
0: So there's still a chance for him to win a championship. All he needs is one.
2: Yeah, I agree with that. I don't think he's going to get it, but...
0: There's still hope for him.
2: He's still got some gas in the tank. I agree. I was reading something today that prediction that Luka might lead the league in scoring, which would not be a huge, but can he get to 35 per game?
0: Ooh.
2: You know how many guys? There's only been three people in the last 60 years that have averaged 35 or more a game.
0: Is this the last
3: six
0: man
3: years?
0: Standing?
2: No, because there's not enough.
3: You say 6 years?
2: The last 60 years.
3: 6 years. I can tell you. Jordan.
2: Yes.
3: Harden.
2: Yes.
3: Dominique?
2: No. One more.
0: Who?
2: Kobe.
0: Kobe.
3: Ooh, okay.
2: Yeah. Yeah.
0: Wow.
2: Kobe, Jordan, Harden, and Luka would be the next one.
0: How was that Kobe year when he averaged 35? They weren't very good though.
2: Usually, if you have somebody that's doing that, like something's
0: going
2: on.
0: Is that the Smush Parker years, maybe?
2: Yeah. I was reading this too. That you think about it. LeBron took last year, Luka averaged 33.5 points a game.
0: Mm-hmm.
2: Okay. LeBron James took 15 shots a night. LeBron James didn't hear him.
0: Woo! They average 40.
2: That's what I'm saying. Like 35 feels like it's very, very much in play.
0: And he looks good. Luka looks good. You seen the picture of him?
2: Yeah.
0: Look, he looks good.
2: You know what the best thing that Luka did? He removed that from our conversation.
0: Mm-hmm.
2: Like, of all the topics that we can pick from on every day, when is Luka going to get a shape? Done.
0: Done.
3: Did you see who he's hanging out with?
0: Who's he hanging out with now?
3: No. Tell you after the show.
2: Oh.
3: Yeah.
2: Is it a secret?
3: Yeah. It's a Slovenian playmate.
0: Oh, okay.
2: I'm sure she's very nice.
0: No longer a secret.
2: Yeah. John Mulaney turns 44 years old. Have you seen Mulaney's stand-up?
0: I saw his show about L.A. on Netflix.
2: Okay. Yeah.
0: It was awesome.
2: Yeah, he's very funny.
0: Very funny.
2: When he hosts Saturday Night Live, I think he kills it. I know he's a longtime writer on the show, but he understands that format.
0: I know he wrote for SNL. No wonder.
2: Yeah.
0: Okay.
2: Years and years and years.
0: Oh, okay. Yeah.
2: He used to write a lot of Bill Hader's stuff, who I think is just, I know he wrote a lot of that Stefan stuff from Weekend Update.
0: No way.
2: Yeah.
0: Okay.
2: Yeah.
0: Funny guy.
2: One more. Chris Pine turns 46 years old.
0: I thought he was a great Captain Kirk.
3: Me too.
2: Oh, yeah.
0: Yeah.
2: Yeah. You great know Captain who his Kirk. Dad is, right?
0: No.
2: Sergeant Gritter from Chips.
0: You're kidding me.
2: Robert Pine.
0: That's his dad?
2: Robert Pine is Chris Pine's
0: now
2: dad.
0: Now I can see, I can't unsee it now. Yeah.
2: Not bad. Hey, just the two of us. Just the four of us, I
0: there
2: should
0: we go.
2: Say. Just the four of us. We made it through today. Back tomorrow. A little short show tomorrow. DeMarco will be out at SoFi.
0: Let's
2: I'll be here with AK, and we'll see.
4: Hi there. My name is Chris Morales. I'm what they call the imaging voice here at ESPN Los Angeles. 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
9: I'm Christine Lisi. The Dodgers and Braves series continues as the pair of National League division leaders face off tonight again in Atlanta. Greg Baldwin's two-run double has given the Braves a 4-3 lead on L.A., bottom five. Marlins with a 2-0 lead, top of the eighth, on a Red Sox team that has won five straight games. Yankees leading the Astros 3-2, bottom of the sixth. Two hits and a run scored for Jazz Chisholm Jr. A three-run homer for Bryce Chirang. Brewers with a 7-1 lead on the Mets, bottom of the fifth inning. Blue Jays lead the Royals 3-0 top of the seventh. Nathan Lucas's three-run blast is accounted for the game's only scoring. A game-tying three-run blast for Jock Peterson. Rangers and White Sox knotted up at two, bottom of the third inning. The Orioles, 7 runs on 7 hits. They are up 7-1 on the Cardinals, top of the fourth from St. Louis. Kyle Schwarber belted his major league leading 40th home run of the season in the Phillies' 6-0 victory over the Mariners. Diamondbacks shut out the Cubs 2-0. Chicago, which owns the top NL wild card spot, has dropped 5 of its last 7 games. Rays beat the Tigers 3-0, 6 scoreless for Freddie Peralta. Jackson Merrill, 2 hits, an RBI, and a run scored. Padres with a 3-0 win over the Pirates. Marlins, Dodgers two-way star Shohei Ohtani will throw another bullpen session on Friday night. If all goes well, Ohtani could start Sunday's series finale in Detroit. He hasn't pitched since July 3rd due to a left knee issue. If he does start on Sunday, he'll be lined up for 5 starts before the postseason begins. NFL Buccaneers rookie pass rusher Reuben Bain Jr., dealing with an AC sprain, will be available for the regular season opener.
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6: 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The Cincinnati Bengals.
8: This is Ben Baby covering the Cincinnati Bengals, and the storyline doesn't get any bigger than this. Can Cincinnati make the most of a make-or-break season? Because quarterback Joe Burrow made it very clear. This has to be the year the Bengals are Super Bowl contenders again. The last time that happened was in 2022 when Cincinnati lost in the AFC Championship game. Since then, Cincinnati has missed the playoffs in each of the last three seasons, and this offseason, the front office did everything they could to fix that. They went out and made a ton of moves, including trading for Pro Bowl defensive tackle Dexter Lawrence. Cincinnati feels like it has the roster to go and make a deep run. And if that doesn't happen, this franchise could be headed in a lot of different directions next offseason.
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9: 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I'm Gabe Neitzel along with Mark Zeno and our ESPN Radio Two-A-Days. Take us to Cincinnati, where we talk with Tony Pike, host of Cincy 360 on ESPN 1530. Tony, thank you so much for the time. Let's go ahead and start with Joe Burrow, because he has been very vocal, whether it was back during the offseason minicamps and OTA, saying, hey, this team actually reminds me of 2019 and at LSU, and has made the very strong comments during training camp of, yeah, this has to be a really good, this has to be the year. It's a do or die type thing. So I've heard a lot of that from Joe Burrow. Do his teammates feel the same way that Joe does, and are they feeling the urgency that he is preaching?
10: It feels like it. It feels like we're coming off in Cincinnati the most intense training camp that they've had in the Zach Taylor era. From players and the amount of 11-on-11s and reps that they got ones versus ones, this team has been all in. The urgency has been apparent. Go back to everything that Joe Burrow's asked for. When you think of

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12: I'm Christine Lisi. The National League East leading Braves looking to make it four straight wins versus the two-time defending champion. NL West leading Dodgers tonight. Atlanta leading Los Angeles 5-3 bottom six. Drake Baldwin has driven in two runs. Jose Altuve scored the game-tying run on a fielding error by George Lombard Jr. Astros and Yankees knotted up a 3 bottom of the seventh inning. Brewers 8, Mets 1 top of the seventh. Del Frelick 3-for-4 with two RBI and a run scored. Blue Jays leading the Royals 3-0 top of the ninth. A 3-run shot by Nathan Lucas has accounted for the game's only runs. White Sox have taken a 3-2 lead on the Rangers on Miguel Vargas. RBI single, that one in the bottom of the fourth inning. Orioles leading the Cardinals 7-1 bottom fifth. Brooks Lee, Trevor Larnach, and Kalen Culpepper each have solo home runs. Twins leading at the A's 3-0 top of the second. Marlins snapped the Red Sox 5-game winning streak 4-zip. Otto Lopez scored a pair of runs on errors. Kyle Schwarber hit his MLB leading 40th home run. 9 Ks in 7 scoreless for Jesus Lazaro. Phillies routed the Mariners 6-0. Guardians scored the go-ahead run on a Travis Pastrana sack fly in the top of the ninth. They edged the Angels 4-3. Eduardo Rodriguez struck out 9 in 7 innings. Diamondbacks took care of the Cubs 2-0. Chicago's dropped 5 of its last 7 games. Padres beat the Pirates 3-0. Jackson Merrill drove in a run and scored another. 6 shutout innings for Freddy Peralta. Rays blanked the Tigers 3-0. Dodgers two-way star Shohei Ohtani will throw another bullpen session on Friday night. If all goes well, he could start Sunday's series finale in Detroit. He hasn't pitched since July 3rd due to a left knee issue. If he does start Sunday, he'll have 5 starts before the playoffs begin.
13: Hey, this is Rich Eisen. Coming up on Thursday's show, Ian Rappaport with all the latest NFL headlines, and the very talented Nick Jonas joins the fun with guest host Bobby Bones on Thursday's Rich Eisen Show on Disney Plus, the ESPN app, and ESPN Radio.
14: Browns are waiving tight end Daquan Wright, who has an agreement in place to play for LSU if he clears waivers.
15: LSU is behind a lot of the Louisiana case. There's going to be a lot of players that are part of this group that filed in Louisiana that will probably end up playing at LSU.
16: Once you go to the NFL, to me, you're in the NFL. You don't get the opportunity to come back. And you have a limited roster limit now. So if you invited somebody back to your team, that means you're kicking somebody else off your team. I think that's fair to the players that worked all summer, all spring.
17: Right now that those players who were going to go to LSU are going to be allowed to, thanks to conferences like the SEC coming up with strong statements saying, hey, once you go pro, you're not allowed to come back to the college game. It's Amber and Ian, ESPN Radio, ESPN App, Sirius XM Channel 80. I'm Gabe Neitzel, along with Mark Zeno. To help us break that down, we head down to Baton Rouge and Matt Moscona from 104.5 ESPN in Baton Rouge. Matt, thank you so much for the time. We really appreciate it. I guess let's start with Lane Kiffin, because he was the one trying to get these guys to come back after the lawsuit said he was able, they were going to be able to. How do you think Lane Kiffin's going to react?

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10: I'm Emmett Golden. In college football, the SEC has taken a firm stance on former professional athletes returning to their programs. The SEC schools that bring back former NFL, NBA, or WNBA players will face significant penalties under the new policy that was approved by the conference's 16 members. The penalties include half a season suspension for the coach who is involved, a fine equal to 50% of the sport's annual budget, and a loss of league voting rights. According to ESPN's Pete Thamel, the SEC chancellors and presidents voted 15-0 to approve the penalties, with LSU abstaining. The policy banning professional athletes from returning to the SEC and their programs passed unanimously 16-0. In the NFL, the Pro Bowl is over. Beginning in 2026, 88 players will be named to the Pro Bowl class in late December with no replacement selections. There will be no AFC versus NFC game, but selected players will be invited to an in-person celebration in Los Angeles during the traditional Pro Bowl weekend. In the NBA, Jonathan Kuminga has found his next team. The free agent wing has agreed to a two-year, $12.4 million contract with the Minnesota Timberwolves, according to his agent, Aaron Turner, and ESPN's Sham Sharania. Let's take a look at some scores. In Major League Baseball, it's the top of the ninth in New York as the Yankees are beating the Astros 9-3. Bottom of the ninth, as the Brewers are up 8-1 over the Mets, and is the top of the eighth, and it's all tied up in Atlanta as the Braves and the Dodgers are tied. More of game night coming up straight ahead.
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16: 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I ain't gonna lie.
17: Never get old. I'm on cloud nine. I'm not even gonna lie. That will never get old. I love that drop right there. The sound of the Seattle Seahawks winning Super Bowl 60. 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He's Emmett Golden. I'm Q Myers. And you're probably wondering, well, why are you talking about the Seahawks winning the Super Bowl? It's time for another season. And the Rams are winning that bad boy. Now, the Seahawks ain't even the best team in their own division. It's all about the Rams. No, I'm just kidding. Trying to start some beef already before the season gets going. But
18: get it started.
17: Right, exactly. But the NFL had a special league meeting because they had to approve the ownership, the new ownership there in Seattle. So, see, Emmett, that's how we tie all this together. So while they were doing that, while they approved the ownership, the new ownership there in Seattle, they also came up with some new rules, including, wait for it, eliminating the Pro Bowl games. What? Say what? And most people said, it's about time.
18: Yeah, yeah. And look, it's been a long time since the Pro Bowl was worth anybody's time. Mm-hmm. I mean, maybe since, was it Sean Taylor? None. Right. Kind of hit somebody super hard.
17: It's just impossible. It's like impossible to play that game. You can only play football at one speed.
18: And this is the other. You're 100% right. And the really good players are typically playing either in the Super Bowl or they just got done playing in the playoffs. And with 17 games and then, you know, you're playing 18, 19 games by this time, a lot of those guys are just over football.
7: Right.
18: Because they've already been in camp for a month already. So it's like, hey, you want to go play some more football? Like, no, I don't. And I know that they, you know, it was a monetary reason to do it. But for most of those guys, it's pennies compared to what they normally make. So I'm glad they did it because now we could stop talking about how awful the Pro Bowl is, you know, and just kind of celebrate the guys that make it. And we won't have fifth, sixth, seventh alternates anymore either.
7: That part right there. So beginning with the 2026 season, 88 players will be named to the Pro Bowl class in late December. No replacement selections. While no AFC versus NFC games will be held, players selected as Pro Bowlers will be invited to attend an in-person celebration in L.A. during the traditional weekend the Pro Bowl games was held. So that's cool. I think that that's really cool that, like you said, there won't be, oh, this is the fifth alternate. This is the sixth alternate. Like, there's some guys, and no disrespect, and I know all roads end up leading back to Cleveland.
18: Yeah.
7: Shedeur Sanders shouldn't have a Pro Bowler next to his name.
18: Yeah, Joe Flacco was also a Pro Bowler last year. Right. Those were your two AFC quarterbacks, was Joe Flacco and Shedeur Sanders. And again, no disrespect to either gentleman, they did not have a Pro Bowl season.
7: No, not at all. No, so that's going to eliminate that situation where, again, anyone who finally would take that invite and become a Pro Bowler is a Pro Bowler. It led us to say how many times, well, the Pro Bowl doesn't really mean anything anymore.
18: Right.
7: And it shouldn't. Right. Right, we shouldn't talk about it like that because the guys that go out there, the Joe Burrows, the guys that ball out, right, the Jamar Chases, right, the insert running back Saquon Barkley, whoever you want to talk about that had an All-Pro or a Pro Bowl caliber season should be celebrated. There's no doubt about that. But, you know, I think Derek Carr made the Pro Bowl one year, and he was like the fourth or fifth alternate.
18: Bro, Snoop Huntley.
7: Yes, thank you.
18: Yeah, Snoop Huntley made the Pro Bowl one year. He made it a year that Deshaun Watson had better numbers than him. But you knew the NFL was not going to pick because it was like the second year after Watson had got back playing.
7: Right, exactly. So, you know, the guys that deserve it, fantastic. The guys that don't, they know that they don't. There's no reason to fake it and say, oh, that guy is a Pro Bowler. Matter of fact, here's Judy Bautista, NFL.com columnist. She was on SportsCenter talking about what happened to the Pro Bowl.
12: The NFL effectively killed the Pro Bowl. No tackle football game, no flag football game, no skills competition, no Pro Bowl game anymore. This came after a series of conversations with players, including star players. It has been a source of frustration in the NFL how non-competitive the game was, so they are eliminating it. However, they are still going to honor the game's best players. They're going to name 88 Pro Bowlers, no alternates. The feeling was that the alternates really cheapened the process. Those players will be celebrated at a celebration in Los Angeles.
18: And they, I think they had to get rid of it. It was a couple years ago when my son was being recruited and stuff. He got a letter from a place in Las Vegas that was like, hey, come out to this showcase, right?
7: I thought you were about to say your son got a letter saying you want to be a Pro Bowler.
18: Right, yeah. I mean, he probably was the sixth, seventh alternate. But he was like, hey, and then the more I read it, bro, they were like, you can get 10 tickets to the Pro Bowl if you show up. They were just giving tickets away because nobody wanted them, and nobody was really watching it on TV. Casual people might have turned it on while they, you know, did something else. It sounds crazy. I'm happy the Pro Bowl is done because it was the worst all-star game in sports, and now we don't have to deal with it anymore.
7: And I think the bigger, you know, addition or you know, rule that they came up with was the focus now on five health, right? Safety fouls. Starting with the 2026 season, the NFL will focus discipline on field rule violations that are most likely to result in injuries to players. So in a joint statement released by the league and the NFLPA on Wednesday, it was announced that a greater emphasis will be placed on five rules violations that affect player health and safety. The hip drop tackle, we've heard a lot about that. The horse collar tackle, we know all about that. Launching, hit on a defensive player, the blindside block. Any player who commits three of these five offenses during a season will receive a one-game suspension. Meanwhile, players who commit just one violation will actually get 50% of the amount that they are fined back at the conclusion of the season. So the NFL and the union said that all the players will begin the 2026 season with a clean slate, pertaining to these five offenses. However, violations will carry forward to subsequent seasons. So I guess that means that this season area was at zero, but then going into 2027 season, if I got two already, I'm already at two?
18: Yeah. Yeah, that's what it sounds like. I'm surprised it doesn't reset at the end of each season.
7: Right.
18: I do like that if you only commit one violation, that whatever you're fined, you get half of it back. Mm-hmm. Because that shows like, hey, man, it was an accident. I wasn't trying to do any of these things. I also remember how much there was talk of that hip drop tackle.
7: So
18: and
7: much.
18: How many times was that called last year?
7: Not very many. Right?
18: Handful. At best. I think I might have seen one called, and maybe there were a few others, but every year, really in all leagues, but it feels like the NFL and the NBA do this a lot. They have an emphasis on what they want to call. Mm-hmm. And for the first 2 weeks of the season, they're calling it. And
7: everything.
18: They just go right back to normal.
7: Yeah, they call everything. They have almost an overcompensation. Like they really emphasize, okay, make sure you focus in on the hip drop. Make sure you focus in on the hip drop. All right, we did that for 2 weeks, like you said. All right, now let's get back to holding because we missed a lot.
18: Or
7: get back.
18: Right.
7: You know what I mean? Like it does seem like that happens. So I wonder how they're going to police that and wonder if it doesn't get called on the field. Can they still call it by replay? Can they call you on Wednesday and be like, hey, Emmett, you know, when you tackle Q, that was actually a hip drop. So that's a violation. We're going to fine you, and that's one towards your suspension. Like, is that going to be part of it as well, or does it have to be called in the game?
18: That's a great question.
7: That's what I do.
18: Yeah, it's a great question. Something that they haven't stated. I'd hate if I got a call 3 days after the game, and, oh, yeah, by the way, you owe us $15,000, and you got a strike against
7: you. Well, they do that now.
18: Yeah.
7: Right? They do that now.
18: Yeah.
7: All of a sudden, we'll find out after a game, oh, that should have been called. I always hate when they say that shouldn't be called. Right?
18: Yeah.
7: The shouldn't one always bothers me because it's like, all right, so what are you going to do now?
18: Right. Yeah, you can't give it. You can't undo
7: right.
18: the 15-yard penalty you gave somebody or the pass interference
7: exactly.
18: that ended up losing the game for another team.
7: Exactly. So we'll see how they police that. He's Emmett Golden. I'm Q Myers. How are they policing that quarterback position in the ATL? That's next on Game Night on ESPN Radio.
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9: Reeves has got it. Alley-oop to Bronny! 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
0: Your home.
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11: This is Tim McManus covering the Eagles. The 2026 season is all about Jalen Hurts and the new system being installed by offensive coordinator Sean Mannion. From what we've seen this summer, it's a lot of under center, play action, throws over the middle, elements that Hurts has not majored in to this point in his NFL career. It's going to push him out of his comfort zone. And the big question is, can he adapt to this new style of play? If he does, the Eagles could be looking like Super Bowl contenders once again.
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12: Another new offensive look for the Philadelphia Eagles. Every other year, they have a new OC. Sometimes it works out great, they go to the Super Bowl. Other times, not so much. It's game night here on ESPN Radio, the all-new ESPN app, SiriusXM Channel 80, and tune in. 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He's Emmett Golden. I'm Hugh Myers, and that's going to be the biggest thing for me and the Eagles, man, is Sean Mannion and Jalen Hurts. Hurts and Sean Mannion. Sean Mannion's the OC now. How quickly can Jalen Hurts get up to speed on his offense? That's very McVay-like, Shanahan-like, Kubiak-like. Obviously, he comes from Green Bay, LaFleur-like. So is Jalen Hurts going to be able to adapt to that after spending his entire career and college as well in the shotgun or the pistol? How is he going to be able to react? That's, to me, going to be the biggest question with Philadelphia.
6: Yeah, million-dollar question, because he's starting from scratch from that aspect. You know, like, he's much more comfortable standing a few feet behind the line and looking, you know, at the defense and deciphering things. So I think there are benefits to being under center. I know that's a very NFL thing, you know, and it almost seems like teams
12: feels
6: are getting
12: like that's
6: back to
12: coming
6: that.
12: Back, right?
6: It does.
12: Yeah.
6: Yes.
12: Mm-hmm.
6: Yeah, it certainly feels like it's coming back. So it'll be interesting to see how he handles that. We know he's talented, the most disrespected quarterback in the NFL. Nobody ever talks about him when they talk about the best quarterbacks in the league. So I'm excited to see what he'll be able to do with a little play action.
12: The Eagles will have a fifth different offensive coordinator in six seasons under Sirianni.
6: Wow.
12: And since Jalen Hurts became the team starter in 2021. So how has he looked so far this summer? Here is the head football coach, Nick Sirianni.
5: I think he looks great in every aspect. When he has to run the ball, he's running it well. It looks fast and explosive when he's passing it. I think he's been so consistent through camp. I just think he's getting better and better and more comfortable as each day goes by. And I love his consistency right now, and I love the way he's playing right now. I'm really excited for him in this season and the things I know that he can do. And I'm just so pleased with how he's attacked everything. And I'm really excited for him and pumped for his, you know, for this year.
6: You know, this was, I think last year was the first time that a team, that team being the Eagles, won the NFC East back-to-back years. They had alternated and changed between them and the Cowboys back-to-back, and just switched every year. Can they do it 3 years in a row? Be interesting to see, because they did move on from one of their top targets in A.J. Brown. They still have playmakers. They have playmakers on offense, but I'm interested to see how this offense looks with new plays, new play caller, and one of their mainstays missing.
12: So I got to ask you, man, were you buying what Nick Sirianni was selling?
6: It's tough. You know,
12: he sounded like a really good – he sounded like a car salesman that cared a little bit.
6: Okay. All right.
12: Lane Kiffin sounds like a car salesman that don't care. Like, that's the car. That's all you can afford. Take it or leave it. If not, someone else is going to buy it. Nick Sirianni was like, yeah, the car runs real well. Yeah, it's got some updated system. You know, if you plug your phone in, you can drive hands-free. You know, hey, they got the, you know, like he yeah. told me, he sold me on some features that I already know.
6: But he's selling a car that's won car shows and came in second in the best car in the country. Yeah. So it ain't a hard sell, right? It shouldn't be.
12: It just sounded like everything was rainbows and puppy dogs from his point of view. Yeah, it didn't sound like he was too critical. It's like, oh, he looks great doing this. He looks great doing that. He looks like he's willing to do this. And he looks fast. He looks explosive. His arm looks great. Like, you know what I mean? Like, it just sounded like, I don't know. To me, it felt like that, you know, everything is fantastic. And, oh, by the way, you're going to get, you know, free maintenance for the first, like, 6 months of owning this brand new car, which, by the way, in the first 6 months, it shouldn't break down anyway. So you shouldn't need it. You know what I mean? Like, it felt like an oversell to me.
6: But would we feel that way if in Buffalo they were like, man, Josh Allen looks great. He looks really good. He's in.
12: It's not a new system in Buffalo, though. See, it's a new system.
6: Yeah, it's true.
12: That's why I'm thinking, like, wait a minute. It can't just be. I mean, I don't doubt Jalen Hurts. Mm-hmm. But, you know, I know that Mekhi Lemon, who was their first-round wide receiver pick out of USC, he was banged up for a while, so he wasn't even in training camp. How is he looking with new weapons? A.J. Brown, you mentioned he's gone. He's in New England. You know, how comfortable does he look under center? Like, that, for me, I'm here in Vegas. That's what the conversation's been. How comfortable is Fernando Mendoza under center? He didn't do that in college. Literally, in the first preseason game for Fernando Mendoza, he went under center 10 times. All of last year in Indiana, he went under center 5.
6: Mm-hmm. Yeah.
12: So it's, you know what I mean? So it's a whole new ball game, and it is something getting used to. Your steps. How many steps do you got to take? Play action pass. You have to sell that, right? You're putting your back to the defense. How do you trust it? Like, that's the kind of stuff I want to see, and that's what Nick Sirianni didn't tell us.
6: True. This is true. You brought up Mekhi Lemon and him missing a bunch of time with an injury. Through my experience, rookies don't overcome that. Mm-hmm. You know, when a rookie misses a lot of their first camp in the NFL, they typically sputter all year long. And I'm not saying he's not gonna, you know, catch any passes or score any touchdowns, but I'm not sure we'll be able to see Mekhi Lemon at his best, because also I believe he's dealing with a soft tissue situation. Those tend to linger, right? You know, so you expected him to walk in and not replace, but at least add to this offense, because I don't. It's a lot to ask a rookie to replace A.J. Brown. But now with him missing a bunch of time, I keep an eye on that.
12: I'll tell you what, he's a dog. He's an absolute dog. Sure. I know he's not the biggest dude. He's not the same, you know, stature as A.J. Brown. But that dude's got that dog in him. I mean, you want to talk about a guy that every time he hits the field, he wants to take your soul. Mm-hmm. Like, he's staring you at your heart. He's the guy who wants to reach in there, grab your heart, pull it out, and watch it just kind of slowly, you know.
6: Doom, doom. Yeah.
12: Doom, doom.
6: That's diabolical.
12: Doom, doom. Doom, doom.
8: doom.
12: You know what I mean? Like, yeah. It's just slow. It's a slow, painful death. That's who Mekhi Lemon is. That's what he's got. I like to call that a little something in his neck. Uh-huh. He got a little something in his neck.
6: Yeah, well, hopefully he got something in his hamstring that's going to stick together.
12: I tried, man.
6: Yeah, and be all
12: see,
6: right.
12: Now, I sold it. See, I sold it right. Well. And then you all of a sudden went to, like, breaking down my man's body parts, man.
6: I was
12: just telling you who the guy is. You know, what kind of mentality my man has. And then all of a sudden you went there to,
6: man,
12: like,
6: that's great.
12: You know, holding the hamstring.
6: I he didn't sprain his heart. You know what I'm saying? So I wasn't worried about his heart. Yeah. I wasn't worried about his attitude. You can be as focused as they come. But if them wheels aren't right, and that's how you make your bread, you know, it could be it's just something to keep an eye on. Because through my experience, when a rookie has a nagging injury through camp and misses a bunch of time, you usually don't see the best of that guy during the season.
12: No, I agree with that 100%. And it's a tough way to start off your NFL career. And especially when you're learning a new system, you're learning teammates, you're learning timing with the quarterback. There's a lot there that they have to pay attention to. But, I mean, ultimately, when you look at the NFC East, it's going to come down to the Cowboys and the Eagles. And the big question is always going to go back to Dallas. What does that defense look like? What does that defense look like? That's going to determine who's going to win that division. He's Emmett Golden. I'm Q Myers. The Eagles aren't the only ones with a new offense. The Ravens have one as well. So what's Lamar look like? That's next on Game Night on ESPN Radio, the all-new ESPN app.
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6: I'm Emmett Golden. RIP to the Pro Bowl. Beginning in 2026, only 88 players will be named to the Pro Bowl class in late December with no replacement selections. The game is no longer. There will be no AFC versus NFC game, but selected players will be invited to an in-person celebration in Los Angeles during the traditional Pro Bowl weekend. The league and the Players Association also are increasing the focus on dangerous on-field violations beginning this year. Players who commit three violations from a group of five will receive an automatic one-game suspension. In the NBA, Jonathan Kuminga found his next team as he has signed a two-year, $12.4 million contract with the Minnesota Timberwolves. His agent, Aaron Turner, and ESPN Shams Charania tell us. On to the WNBA, the Storm lead the tempo 43-42 at the half. Earlier tonight, the Valkyries beat the Sun 89-64. In Major League Baseball, a couple games still underway. The White Sox lead the Rangers 10-4 in the top of the ninth. It's the bottom of the ninth in St. Louis as the Cardinals trail the Orioles 8-7. And it's the bottom of the seventh as the A's lead the Twins 6-4. More of Game Night featuring Q Myers and myself, Emmett Golden, coming up straight ahead.
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0: let the chips fall. Either you're good enough to make it to the pros or you're not, and there's no shame in not being good enough to get to the professional level. That's all good. But at some point, your career is going to come to an end. And I don't – like, what would stop a freshman – from a college freshman from finding out he's not going to play and go, well, I want to go back to high school.
1: Right.
0: You know, like where the slope is slippery, right? If you want to just let guys do it in college, why would it stop somebody from doing it in high school?
1: Yeah, it's just, it's really, it's tough, man. And I get it. It's a business now. It's not about, you know, the warm and fuzzy feeling of college. And, you know, but there was a time when you looked at college football, even high school football, there's a time when there are certain guys that get to a certain level, they play their last game in high school, and it's emotional, but it's part of their journey. It's part of their, you know, it's part of their story. It's what they did. It's like we're watching the Little League World Series. All these guys ain't going to go and play in the major leagues, right?
0: Right.
1: We see all these guys that are playing, but this is part of their story. They made it to the Little League World Series. They might even go win the whole thing. That's part of their story. It's great. So high school, same thing. Some guys get to college, and they're phenomenal college athletes, but they're not good enough to get to the pros.
0: Right.
1: So it's just, man, it's I don't know. It's taking so much from it. It's almost like, oh, well, I can't make it any further, so I'm just going to stay here and hover. I'm going to make some money, and this guy's not going to be able to play because, oh, by the way, I'm actually in that spot right now.
0: Yeah, and I think everybody is caught up in fair, and I'm all about things being fair. But at a certain point, you got to learn a valuable lesson. I learned it when I was very young. Life ain't fair. Right, so, hey, maybe you don't get to go back. You had an opportunity. You did what you did. Like, you're talking about guys that were in an NFL training camp.
1: Right.
0: That's a gigantic accomplishment.
1: Yes.
0: That's huge.
1: Exactly.
0: Whether you make it to the 53 or not, that's a huge thing. You made it there, and it starts to feel like, oh, I'm not going to make it, so let me run back to college?
1: Right.
0: I'm just not a fan of that.
1: Well, and I'll tell you this, and everyone who's a lot smarter than me has said this is going to be a one-off thing. We're not going to see this next year. Don't have to worry. And as soon as they start playing games this year, then that whole conversation is going to go away. I'm with you, and I hope so.
0: Yeah.
1: We'll see. He's Emmett Golden. I'm Q Myers. It's game night here on ESPN Radio. Utah, big-time college program, but now they don't have their coach, Kyle Whittingham. He's in Ann Arbor. So how do they fare next? We'll hear about it here on game night on ESPN Radio and the all-new ESPN app.
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0: Sometimes when you're not okay, it's you just everything's the end of the world, and it's okay to not be okay because there's people that want to help, and you can still go out and fight and live your dreams no matter how hard it gets.
1: Woodland went on to tell me that some days he just lays in bed crying because he doesn't want to fight this anymore. And I asked him, Gary, what are you fighting? He said, I'm fighting the struggle for my brain to stop shutting down. I'm fighting hypervigilance and thinking that people are trying to kill me. He's been so open about this post-traumatic stress battle to the point where he also told me that Hall of Fame athletes have reached out to him this year to reveal their own struggles and that they're so inspired by his vulnerability in being so honest about what he's been battling. He's a light in the world, and his resolve again has inspired so many of us all across the world.
2: Gary Woodland named a U.S. team captain's assistant for the President's Cup next month at East Lake today. He tees off just after 12:15 Eastern time. Flo-Jay Johnson scoring 20 points. Seattle Storm beat the shorthanded Toronto Tempo 90-78. Toronto was without its top three scorers. In Connecticut, Sun hosting the Valkyries.
3: Stoke passes up to three. Burton peeks at the clock. Finds an angle. A bruise and a bucket. Chance for three at the line.
2: NBC Sports Boston as the Valkyries beat the Sun 89-64.
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5: How good is that? Are you not entertained?
4: Number five.
2: Colorado again with a 13-run offensive output. Seventh time this season with at least 13. Climbing into double digits in this one with this two-run shot, 850 KOA.
6: Pitch is swung on and driven to left. There's number 36, halfway up the bleachers over the bullpen. That is a long-distance touch-em-all time. Hunter Goodman makes it 10-1 Rockies.
4: Number four.
2: Phillies shut out the Mariners. Kyle Schwarber reaching 40 for the season. Sports Radio 94 WIP.
7: 2-2 pitch. Swung on. Hit deep. Right field on its way. That ball is gone. A mammoth three-run home run for Kyle Schwarber. Number 40 on the season. He leads the major leagues. And he has put the Phillies up 6-0 here in the second inning.
4: Number three.
2: White Sox get another win. And Tristan Peters gets another home run. ESPN 1000.
6: The 0-1. Hit in the air out into right. It's way back there. It is gone. He's tied the club record. He has homered in five straight games. Tristan Peters makes it 6-2.
4: Number two.
2: Orioles outlast the Cardinals. Pete Alonso continuing to close in on 300. WBAL.
8: The pitch. Alonso drives us to right field. Walker's back. He's at the wall. And that is gone. The amazing Alonso does it again. 7-0 Baltimore. My goodness. Pete Alonso. That is number 32. And for the polar bear, it's number 296.
4: Number one.
2: In Atlanta, Braves, Dodgers came down to the final at bat. 680 the fan.
6: Kim awaits the 3-2. Here it comes. There it goes. Line drive. Base it into left. Here comes Thomas. He comes to the plate. The Braves win. Ha-Sung Kim mobbed out there on the bags. The man without a base hit since June steps into the batter's box as himself, steps out as Superman. And it's a 6-5 winner for the Braves. Unbelievable.
2: Atlanta getting the win in the bottom of the ninth. The NFL turns out the lights. That's next. 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
20: Two of baseball's best square off in Atlanta.
21: 3-2 pitch. On a fly ball deep down the left field line. In pursuit, Hernandez to the corner. Up with a glove, makes the catch, and dropped it. He dropped the ball. Both runs will score. Braves take the lead.
20: Anything you can do, I can do too.
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23: No tackle football game, no flag football game, no skills competition, no Pro Bowl game anymore. 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
21: 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That ball is gone. A mammoth three-run home run for Kyle Schwarber, number 40 on the season.
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2: 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It's time of that time of year where we go back to school, if they let you. That's straight ahead. Baseball, well, they're not really in the playoff picture, but they certainly got us to notice them on Wednesday. Reds, Giants, San Francisco with three in the bottom of the eighth inning, and they would take a 9-3 lead to the ninth. But they played the ninth. And in the top for Cincinnati.
0: The 1-0. And Suarez swings. There's a high drive. Deep left field. Back goes Hill. At the track. At the wall. It is gone. Hey, Eugenio.
1: Don't miss the latest episode of the Blue Review with me, Greg Bourbon, and Marcus Grant. Talking all things Dodger baseball. 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
0: Oh, baby. Here's the 0-2 to Stevenson. Swing and a line drive over short base hit. This will score McClain, and the Reds have come all the way back. They have scored seven times in the ninth and have taken a 10-9 lead. Swing and a miss. He struck him out. Got him with a split down and in, and that's it. The Reds somehow get off the mat. They rally in the ninth inning and beat the Giants 10-9.
2: A seven-run ninth inning for the Reds, 700 WLW. Cincinnati's first win when trailing by six or more entering the ninth inning since 1958. That was against the Cubs. It's their third win in franchise history when trailing by six or more entering the ninth. The Reds scoring seven in that ninth inning. They get the win over the Giants, who suffered their first loss in franchise history when leading by at least six going to the ninth inning. Speaking of dramatic wins, we had one in Atlanta. Braves hosting the Dodgers. L.A. scores a couple in the seventh inning to tie the game at five. That's the way it would still be in the ninth.
21: Kim awaits the 3-2. Here it comes. There it goes. Line drive. Base hit to the left. Here comes Thomas. He comes to the plate. The Braves win. Ha-Sung Kim mobbed out there on the bags. The man without a base hit since June. Steps into the batter's box as himself, steps out as Superman, and it's a 6-5 winner for the Braves. Unbelievable.
2: 680 The Fan. Yeah, you heard that right. Ha-Sung Kim entered Wednesday's game 5 for 76, hitting 0-66. But he gets the pinch hit, walk-off RBI single, and the Braves get the 6-5 win over the Dodgers. They've won 4 of 5 against L.A. this season, their best of any National League team. They've won four straight against the Dodgers for the first time since 2023. They get their first walk-off win since June 20th against the Brewers, their first walk-off against the Dodgers since 2023. Closest division in baseball continues to be the AL West. Rangers and White Sox on Wednesday.
3: The 0-1. Hit in the air, out into right. It's way back there. It is gone. He's tied the club record. He has homered in five straight games. Tristan Peters makes it 6-2.
17: The 3-2 to Doyle.
3: Hit in the air a ton. Left center, way back there. Gone! A three-run homer. It's 10-2.
2: ESPN 1000, it would be a 10-4 win for the White Sox. Yes, Tristan Peters. Home run number 12 on the season. Five-game home run streak. Ties the longest in White Sox history. It's the ninth time it's happened in franchise history. White Sox get the win over the Rangers, who take their sixth straight road series loss. Rangers, though, remain a half game behind the Astros for first place in the American League West because the Yankees take care of Houston. Yankees, a 9-3 win over the Astros. They've won seven of their last nine. Amazon Prime with the call. Yankees 2.5 ahead of the Red Sox for the top wild card spot in the American League. But Yankees reliever Fernando Cruz, partially torn UCL in his right elbow, could require Tommy John surgery. The team making the announcement after placing him on the IL Wednesday afternoon. Even without the surgery, Cruz could miss the remainder of the season. SportsCenter All Night, ESPN Radio, National League Wild Card. Not much separation for that third spot. Padres went into Wednesday with a one-game lead over Arizona for that third wild card spot. Padres and Pirates
5: 0-1, Yates delivers, and Cronenworth lines it into right center. That's down at a base hit. Vermeen rounding third. He's going to come in and score. Cronenworth into second base, an RBI double, and the Padres have added on. It's 3-0.
2: 97-3, the Fan. Padres, a 3-0 win over the Pirates, who, for the 15th time this season, are shut out. That's the most in Major League Baseball. Padres avoid being swept at home against the Pirates. Would have been the first time since 2003. Padres get the win, and with the win, they keep that lead over the Diamondbacks because Arizona was facing the Cubs.
5: Well struck to right off the bat of Lawler. Suzuki looking. Oh, there it goes! Opposite field shot for Lawler, his third of the season. Diamondbacks strike first in the bottom of the sixth. It's 1-0.
2: They would get a 2-0 win over the Cubs. Arizona Sports 98.7 FM. Fourth shutout this month for the Diamondbacks. Tied for the most in the National League. Cubs have lost 5 of their last 7 games. Shutout for the 13th time this season. Pete Crow Armstrong led off the 6th with a double, moved to 3rd with 1 out, but was stranded there in a little bit of controversy. PCA pretty upset that a balk was not called while he was on 3rd base. As for that National League wild card picture, Padres, Diamondbacks still separated by a game for that 3rd spot. Who do we like, Padres or Diamondbacks? ESPN's Tim Kirkchen.
6: I think the Padres are, you know, they didn't hit the first half of the season at all, and they've been demonstrably better offensively the second half. Fernando Tatis Jr. hit 5 homers the first half. He's got 12 in the second half. His OPS the second half is well over 300 points higher than it was the first half. Jackson Merrill had 10 homers the first half. He's already got 11, and his OPS is up just about 250 points. Plus, when they do get a lead, they have that monster bullpen with Mason Miller out there, and they upgraded at the trade deadline with Robbie Ray and Casey Mize. So I really like where the Padres are, and never forget, they are not intimidated by the Dodgers if they end up playing the Dodgers maybe in the postseason.
2: 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Baseball has an all-star game. NFL, used to. What are we going to do with ourselves now with that weekend between Championship Sunday and the Super Bowl? There was a time we could kick back and watch the Pro Bowl. I remember those days. They are no more. 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
7: The NFL effectively killed the Pro Bowl. No tackle football game, no flag football game, no skills competition, no Pro Bowl game anymore. This came after a series of conversations with players, including star players. It has been a source of frustration in the NFL how non-competitive the game was, so they are eliminating it. However, they are still going to honor the game's best players. They're going to name 88 Pro Bowlers, no alternates. The feeling was that the alternates really cheapened the process. Those players will be celebrated at a celebration in Los Angeles.
2: There will be Pro Bowl athletes, but no more Pro Bowl festivities. 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
8: We've all kindly, waited for this moment to utter the line from Christmas Vacation and Uncle Lewis.
24: Well, Easter's out of its misery.
8: Because that's where we were with the Pro Bowl, right? Now it goes back to a Pro Bowl meaning something, that they're only going to take 88 total players, 44 from each conference, and when you divvy that up, there's 3 or 4 guys at each position, and that's it. And it's done, and it's over. So you can actually go back to the idea of a Pro Bowl, or being named to a Pro Bowl, having some value to it.
25: The only reason this happened is because people stopped watching.
8: Yeah.
25: Like when they first started doing this, the ratings were still fine. People were still tuning in. Television partners were happy. I think it was only 2 million people tuned in, and I think that's what gave them the, okay, we can actually now put this thing down. We can put this thing out of its misery. We can be done with the Pro Bowl, because people, it seemed like every year that they did the Pro Bowl games instead of the Pro Bowl, the viewership just continued to dwindle down to now the point where they feel like they can get rid of it because they feel like they can't really make as much money as they want to off of it.
8: It all came down to the almighty dollar. If they were still producing money off of it, guess what? They'd still be playing the game. And this should be a perfect example, or a prime example, I should say, of making perfect the enemy of good. The Pro Bowl became a little pitter-patter football game, and all of a sudden, well, we've got to do something to fix it. No, you don't. You don't. Just, ask the guys, or incentivize it, hey, play the damn game the way it's meant to be played, or, you know, don't. And they continue to try to tinker with it year after year, try to find some sort of way for us to enjoy this thing. And we got to a point where we've tinkered with it so much that it was untinkerable anymore, and we just killed it.
2: So no more Pro Bowl for the NFL. If you can't play in a Pro Bowl, why not play in college?
9: Browns are waiving tight end Daquan Wright, who has an agreement in place to play for LSU if he clears waivers.
11: Once you go to the NFL, to me, you're in the NFL. You don't get the opportunity to come back. That means you're kicking somebody else off your team. I don't think that's fair to the players that worked all summer, all spring.
2: It's an issue that's been in a white-hot spotlight this week. The notion of players returning from the NFL or any pro level and return to play in college. Conferences have been reacting swiftly to try and nix the idea. Wednesday, it was the Big 12, the conference unanimously agreeing to ban professionals from returning in all sports. The decision is in line with similar rules that the Big 10 and SEC have adopted. They made their announcements on Tuesday, although the Big 12, the first conference to include all sports. ACC athletic directors also meeting on Wednesday. There's momentum for them to follow suit. It's inevitable. It'll be decided in court. Earlier on the Golics, Mike Jr.
12: What you're going to hear a lot of in the coming days is a version of the fight that we saw with the Big 12, Texas Tech, and Brendan Sorsby. We're at the end of that case where Brendan Sorsby had gone to treatment for a gambling addiction. That had always been a third rail issue in college athletics. And when the Texas State Attorney General starts saying, I'm going to sue the Big 12 if you don't let him play, the Big 12 said, whoa, whoa, whoa. We're a conference, and we're allowed to enforce the rules as a conference. And if you go back to, you know, Alston versus the NCAA, the case that led to revenue sharing and all this big stuff in college sports, one of the things that came out of it was, yes, the conferences are allowed to make and enforce rules. The NCAA has had this broad monopoly and, you know, the antitrust stuff that comes into play, but conferences are allowed to do this. What you bring up is important. Could all these conferences doing this at the same time look from a lawyer's standpoint like an antitrust issue, look like they're working together to suppress player opportunity? You're right. It could almost be beneficial if one of these group of six conferences is like, actually, NFL players, you guys can all come play here and hang out.
2: Been a number of moves and decisions over recent years that have backed the NCAA into a number of corners. Earlier on Unsportsmanlike, our Michelle Smallman.
13: Was there no forward thinking? That's what it seems like we've been dealing with the NCAA for so long. Whether it's NIL, transfer portal, athletes getting paid in some way, these debates have raged on for years before things actually started to fall into place. The NCAA could have been the bus driver on this. They could have taken control. They could have been the governing body that they were supposed to be and been the adult in the room a long time ago. And they kept kicking the can down the road, and they just have never been big picture thinkers or been the leaders that they need to be, which is why we have issue after issue after issue, with 5 for 5 and the timing of this being the latest.
2: Daquan Wright and other athletes from the 2022 class played 4 college seasons. They went pro under the belief they had exhausted their NCAA eligibility. The NCAA adopted the new age-based model in June, granting athletes up to 5 years of eligibility within 5 years, but the new rules did not cover players who began their careers in that 2022-23 academic year. When it comes to eligibility, though, might not be all bad. Earlier on Freddie and Harry, our Peter Burns.
14: What if this is the first time in a long time that the NCAA actually were thinking 4 moves ahead in chess?
2: Okay.
14: And they knew exactly that this was going to happen. Mm-hmm. And they knew that all the conferences were going to be upset. They knew that the politicians are going to look at this and go, that's ridiculous. And they were waiting for the conferences to basically bow up as well. And now everyone's paying attention. And now that's what every single one of these conferences are saying. Now it's time to pass this Protect College Sports Act.
2: Mm-hmm.
14: So what if, and this is a big, it might be a big jump, and I'm a conspiracy theory guy, right? But what if this is the NCAA knew exactly this was how this thing was going to play out, and it might strengthen the case for Congress to finally act?
2: First step, at least at the college level, will be court action next week. Speaking of going to court, she wants to stay with her team on the court. That's next. SportsCenter All Night continues. It's ESPN Radio.
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And, you know, as far as, you know, being healthy and all that, I feel good. 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
10: 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They are teeing it up this morning at East Lake, round one of the Tour Championship. Among those in the 30-player field for the title, Gary Woodland. He hasn't seen this part of the playoffs in quite a while. As our Marty Smith notes, it's been and continues to be one heck of a ride.
11: He's an incredible man, and his resolve has inspired millions of people all over the globe. In September 2023, Woodland had surgery to remove a lesion on his brain. And then earlier this season, he admitted and revealed that he'd been battling overwhelming post-traumatic stress disorder. He battled through it on the strength of that global endorsement from all of these fans and ultimately returned to victory at the Texas Children's Houston Open, and now has battled his way all the way back. And he's in the Tour Championship here at East Lake this weekend.
12: I hope people realize and they see that I'm out here living my dreams. I'm back at the Tour Championship for the first time in 7 years, and I'm not here if I didn't ask for help. I'm not. And I hope somebody sees that and realizes it's okay. You know, it's okay to not be okay. And that's what I've realized through this journey. You know, I think sometimes when you're not okay, it's you just everything's the end of the world. And it's okay to not be okay, because there's people that want to help, and you can still go out and fight and live your dreams no matter how hard it gets.
11: Woodland went on to tell me that some days he just lays in bed crying because he doesn't want to fight this anymore. And I asked him, Gary, what are you fighting? He said, I'm fighting the struggle for my brain to stop shutting down. I'm fighting hypervigilance and thinking that people are trying to kill me. He's been so open about this post-traumatic stress battle, to the point where he also told me that Hall of Fame athletes have reached out to him this year to reveal their own struggles, and that they're so inspired by his vulnerability in being so honest about what he's been battling. He's a light in the world, and his resolve, again, has inspired so many of us all across the world.
10: Gary Woodland named a U.S. team captain's assistant for the President's Cup next month at East Lake today. He tees off just after 12:15 Eastern time. Flo-Jay Johnson scoring 20 points. Seattle Storm beat the shorthanded Toronto Tempo 90-78. Toronto was without its top three scorers. In Connecticut, Sun hosting the Valkyries.
13: Stoke passes up to three. Burton peeks at the clock. Finds an angle. A bruise and a bucket. Chance for three at the line.
10: NBC Sports Boston as the Valkyries beat the Sun 89-64.
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13: How good is that? Are you ready to take?
9: Number five.
10: Colorado again with a 13-run offensive output. Seventh time this season with at least 13. Climbing into double digits in this one with this two-run shot, 850 KLA.
14: Pitch is swung on and driven to left. There's number 36, halfway up the bleachers over the bullpen. That is a long-distance touch-em-all time. Hunter Goodman makes it 10-1 Rockies.
9: Number four.
10: Phillies shut out the Mariners. Kyle Schwarber reaching 40 for the season. Sports Radio 94 WIP.
15: 2-2 pitch. Swung on. Hit deep. Right field on its way. That ball is gone. A mammoth three-run home run for Kyle Schwarber. Number 40 on the season. He leads the major leagues. And he has put the Phillies up 6-0 here in the second inning.
9: Number three.
10: White Sox get another win. And Tristan Peters gets another home run. ESPN 1000.
16: The 0-1.
14: Hit in the air out into right. It's way back there. It is gone. He's tied the club record. He has homered in five straight games. Tristan Peters makes it 6-2.
9: Number two.
10: Orioles outlast the Cardinals. Pete Alonso continuing to close in on 300. WBAL.
17: The pitch. Alonso drives this to right field. Walker's back. He's at the wall. And that is gone. The amazing Alonso does it again. 7-0 Baltimore. My goodness. Pete Alonso. That is number 32. And for the polar bear, it's number 296.
9: Number one.
10: In Atlanta, Braves, Dodgers came down to the final at bat. 680 to fan.
13: Kim awaits the 3-2. Here it comes. There it goes. Line drive. Base it in the left. Here comes Thomas. He comes to the plate. The Braves win. Ha-Sung Kim mobbed out there on the bags. The man without a base hit since June steps into the batter's box as himself, steps out as Superman. And it's a 6-5 winner for the Braves. Unbelievable.
10: Atlanta getting the win in the bottom of the ninth. The NFL turns out the lights. That's next. SportsCenter all night. 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
20: 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Dives inside of the end zone. Touchdown, USC. 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
24: 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My name is Chris Morales. 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

0: preseason finale, Steelers-Bills in the finale. Coming up later today, SportsCenter All Night, ESPN Radio. 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
1: 1-2 pitch. Drilled into right. This is deep, way up, way back. Ben's watching it sail goodbye on a bomb by Bryce Terang. A three-run blast and a huge one for the Brewers to break this game open in the fourth inning. There's the Bryce Terang power swing. It is 7-0 Milwaukee.
0: His 19th homer of the season, drives in three, snapped a 19-game homerless drought with his 19th homer of the season. Had been his longest drought of the year. 620 WTMJ, Brewers an 8-1 win over the Mets. Brewers' 82nd win of the season guarantees them a sixth consecutive winning season, tying the franchise record set in the late 70s and early 80s. Guardians keep winning.
2: Swung on and popped him up. First base side. Son of Factor coming on now. The second baseman. And Posada makes the catch with a snow cone in the webbing. He somehow got it done. Man. Bailing out Lowe, who was battling the Sun. Chris Jimenez, perhaps a typical end of what you'd expect to a wild road trip for the Guardians that finishes 6-0.
0: Seventh straight win overall, tying a season high. WTAM Guardians trailed 3-1 in the eighth and 3-2 in the ninth. Third win this season when trailing entering the ninth inning for the Angels. Their 82nd loss, clinching their 11th straight losing season. As for the Twins,
3: here's Alika, and he hits a fly ball, well hit to left center. Keyshaw back deep in the alley at the track, reaching up, he can't get it, it's off the wall, it's in play. Two-run score, Williams around second, streaking to third with a triple, and the A's take the lead. 5-4 Athletics.
0: Talk 650 KSTE. A's a 7-4 win over the Twins, who with the loss and Cleveland's win fall four games behind the Guardians for the final wild card spot in the American League. Battling more than just a golf course. That's next. SportsCenter All Night continues. It's ESPN Radio.
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0: of the year. 620 WTMJ. Brewers an 8-1 win over the Mets. Brewers' 82nd win of the season guarantees them a sixth consecutive winning season, tying the franchise record set in the late 70s and early 80s. Guardians keep winning.
1: Swung on and popped him up. First base side. Son of Factor coming on now. The second baseman. And Bassana makes the catch with a snow cone in the webbing. He somehow got it done. Man. Bailing out Lowe, who was battling the Sun. Chris Jimenez, perhaps a typical end of what you'd expect to a wild road trip for the Guardians that finishes 6-0.
0: Seventh straight win overall, tying a season high. WTAM Guardians trailed 3-1 in the eighth and 3-2 in the ninth. Third win this season when trailing entering the ninth inning for the Angels, their 82nd loss, clinching their 11th straight losing season. As for the Twins,
2: here's Alika, and he hits a fly ball, well hit to left center. Keyshaw back deep in the alley at the track, reaching up, he can't get it, it's off the wall, it's in play. Two runs score, Williams around second, streaking to third with a triple, and the A's take the lead. 5-4 Athletics.
0: Talk 650 KSTE. A's a 7-4 win over the Twins, who with the loss and Cleveland's win fall four games behind the Guardians for the final wild card spot in the American League. Battling more than just a golf course. That's next. 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
0: 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They are teeing it up this morning at East Lake, round one of the Tour Championship. Among those in the 30-player field for the title, Gary Woodland. He hasn't seen this part of the playoffs in quite a while. As our Marty Smith notes, it's been and continues to be one heck of a ride.
18: He's an incredible man, and his resolve has inspired millions of people all over the globe. In September 2023, Woodland had surgery to remove a lesion on his brain. And then earlier this season, he admitted and revealed that he'd been battling overwhelming post-traumatic stress disorder. He battled through it on the strength of that global endorsement from all of these fans and ultimately returned to victory at the Texas Children's Houston Open and now has battled his way all the way back. And he's in the Tour Championship here at East Lake this weekend.
19: I hope people realize and they see that I'm out here living my dreams. I'm back at the Tour Championship for the first time in 7 years. And I'm not here if I didn't ask for help. I'm not. And I hope somebody sees that and realizes it's okay. You know, it's okay to not be okay. And that's what I've realized through this journey. You know, I think sometimes when you're not okay, it's you just everything's the end of the world. And it's okay to not be okay because there's people that want to help and you can still go out and fight and live your dreams no matter how hard it gets.
18: Woodland went on to tell me that some days he just lays in bed crying because he doesn't want to fight this anymore. And I asked him, Gary, what are you fighting? He said, I'm fighting the struggle for my brain to stop shutting down. I'm fighting hypervigilance and thinking that people are trying to kill me. He's been so open about this post-traumatic stress battle to the point where he also told me that Hall of Fame athletes have reached out to him this year to reveal their own struggles and that they're so inspired by his vulnerability in being so honest about what he's been battling. He's a light in the world, and his resolve, again, has inspired so many of us all across the world.
0: Gary Woodland named a U.S. team captain's assistant for the President's Cup next month. At East Lake today, he tees off just after 12:15 Eastern time. Flo-Jay Johnson scoring 20 points. Seattle Storm beat the shorthanded Toronto Tempo 90-78. Toronto was without its top three scorers. In Connecticut, Sun hosting the Valkyries.
1: Stoke passes up to three. Burton peeks at the clock. Finds an angle. A bruise and a bucket. Chance for three at the line.
0: NBC Sports Boston as the Valkyries beat the Sun 89-64.
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20: 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Are you entertained?
17: Number five.
0: Colorado again with a 13-run offensive output. Seventh time this season with at least 13. Climbing into double digits in this one with this two-run shot. 850 KLA.
21: Pitch is swung on and driven to left. There's number 36. Halfway up the bleachers over the bullpen. That is a long-distance touch-em-all time. Hunter Goodman makes it 10-1 Rockies.
17: Number four.
0: Phillies shut out the Mariners. Kyle Schwarber reaching 40 for the season. Sports Radio 94 WIP.
1: 2-2 pitch. Swung on. Hit deep. Right field on its way.

0: Schwarber, number 40 on the season. He leads the major leagues, and he has put the Phillies up 6-0 here in the second inning.
1: Number 3.
2: White Sox get another win, and Tristan Peters gets another home run. ESPN 1000.
3: The 0-1. Hit in the air, out into right. It's way back there. It is gone. He's tied the club record. He has homered in 5 straight games. Tristan Peters makes it 6-2.
1: Number 2.
2: Orioles outlast the Cardinals. Pete Alonso continuing to close in on 300. WBAL.
4: The pitch. Alonso drives this to right field. Walker's back. He's at the wall. And that is gone. The amazing Alonso does it again. 7-0 Baltimore. My goodness. Pete Alonso. That is number 32. And for the polar bear, it's number 296.
1: Number 1.
2: In Atlanta, Braves, Dodgers came down to the final at bat. 680 the fan.
3: Kim awaits the 3-2. Here it comes. There it goes. Line drive. Base it into left. Here comes Thomas. He comes to the plate. The Braves win. Ha-Sung Kim mobbed out there on the bags. The man without a base hit since June steps into the batter's box as himself, steps out as Superman. And it's a 6-5 winner for the Braves. Unbelievable.
2: Atlanta getting the win in the bottom of the ninth. The NFL turns out the lights. That's next. SportsCenter all night. It's ESPN Radio.
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17: Two of baseball's best square off in Atlanta.
18: 3-2 pitch. A fly ball deep down the left field line. In pursuit, Hernandez to the corner. Up with a glove, makes the catch and dropped it. He dropped the ball. Both runs will score. Braves take the lead.
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18: Swung on, hit deep, right field on its way. That ball is gone. A mammoth three-run home run for Kyle Schwarber, number 40 on the season.
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2: 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It's time of that time of year where we go back to school. If they let you. That's straight ahead. Baseball, well, they're not really in the playoff picture, but they certainly got us to notice them on Wednesday. Reds, Giants, San Francisco with three in the bottom of the eighth inning, and they would take a 9-3 lead to the ninth. But they played the ninth, and in the top for Cincinnati.
21: The 1-0, and Suarez swings. There's a high drive, deep left field. Back goes Hill at the track, at the wall. It is gone.
22: Don't miss the latest episode of The Blue Review with me, Greg Bergman, and Marcus Grant, talking all things Dodger baseball. 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
21: Oh, baby. Here's the 0-2 to Stevenson. Swing and a line drive over short base hit. This will score McClain, and the Reds have come all the way back. They have scored seven times in the ninth and have taken a 10-9 lead. Swing and a miss. He struck him out. Got him with a split down and in, and that's it. The Reds somehow get off the mat. They rally in the ninth inning and beat the Giants 10-9.
2: A seven-run ninth inning for the Reds, 700 WLW. Cincinnati's first win when trailing by six or more entering the ninth inning since 1958. That was against the Cubs. It's their third win in franchise history when trailing by six or more entering the ninth. The Reds scoring seven in that ninth inning to get the win over the Giants, who suffered their first loss in franchise history when leading by at least six going to the ninth inning. Speaking of dramatic wins, we had one in Atlanta. Braves hosting the Dodgers. L.A. scores a couple in the seventh inning to tie the game at five. That's the way it would still be in the ninth.
18: Kim awaits the 3-2. Here it comes. There it goes. Line drive. Base hit to the left. Here comes Thomas. He comes to the plate. The Braves win. Ha-Sung Kim mobbed out there on the bags. The man without a base hit since June. Steps into the batter's box as himself, steps out as Superman, and it's a 6-5 winner for the Braves. Unbelievable.
2: 680 the Fan. Yeah, you heard that right. Ha-Sung Kim entered Wednesday's game 5 for 76, hitting 0-66. But he gets the pinch hit, walk-off RBI single, and the Braves get the 6-5 win over the Dodgers. They've won 4 of 5 against L.A. this season, their best of any National League team. They've won four straight against the Dodgers for the first time since 2023. They get their first walk-off win since June 20th against the Brewers, their first walk-off against the Dodgers since 2023. Closest division in baseball continues to be the AL West. Rangers and White Sox on Wednesday.
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3: Hit in the air, out into right. It's way back there. It is gone. He's tied the club record. He has homered in five straight games. Tristan Peters makes it 6-2. 3-2 to Doyle. Hit in the air a ton. Left center, way back there. Gone. A three-run homer. It's 10-2.
2: ESPN 1000. It would be a 10-4 win for the White Sox. Yes, Tristan Peters. Home run number 12 on the season. Five-game home run streak. Ties the longest in White Sox history. It's the ninth time it's happened in franchise history. White Sox get the win over the Rangers, who take their sixth straight road series loss. Rangers, though, remain a half game behind the Astros for first place in the American League West because the Yankees take care of Houston. Yankees, a 9-3 win over the Astros. They've won seven of their last nine. Amazon Prime with the call. Yankees 2.5 ahead of the Red Sox for the top wild card spot in the American League. But Yankees reliever Fernando Cruz, partially torn UCL in his right elbow, could require Tommy John surgery. The team making the announcement after placing him on the IL Wednesday afternoon. Even without the surgery, Cruz could miss the remainder of the season. Sports Center all night, ESPN Radio, National League wild card. Not much separation for that third spot. Padres went into Wednesday with a one-game lead over Arizona for that third wild card spot. Padres and Pirates.
0: 0-1, Yates delivers, and Cronenworth lines it into right center. That's down at a base hit. Rabin rounding third. He's going to come in and score. Cronenworth into second base, an RBI double, and the Padres have added on. It's 3-0.
2: 97-3, the fan. Padres, a 3-0 win over the Pirates, who, for the 15th time this season, are shut out. That's the most in Major League Baseball. Padres avoid being swept at home against the Pirates. Would have been the first time since 2003. Padres get the win, and with the win, they keep that lead over the Diamondbacks because Arizona was facing the Cubs.
0: Well struck to right off the bat of Lawler. Suzuki looking. Oh, there it goes! Opposite field shot for Lawler, his third of the season. Diamondbacks strike first in the bottom of the sixth. It's 1-0.
2: They would get a 2-0 win over the Cubs. Arizona Sports 98.7 FM. Fourth shutout this month for the Diamondbacks. Tied for the most in the National League. Cubs have lost five of their last seven games, shutout for the 13th time this season. Pete Crow Armstrong led off the sixth with a double, moved to third with one out, but was stranded there in a little bit of controversy. PCA pretty upset that a balk was not called while he was on third base. As for that National League wild card picture, Padres, Diamondbacks still separated by a game for that third spot. Who do we like, Padres or Diamondbacks? ESPN's Tim Kirchen.
14: I think the Padres are. You know, they didn't hit the first half of the season at all, and they've been demonstrably better offensively the second half. Fernando Tatis Jr. hit five homers the first half. He's got 12 in the second half. His OPS the second half is well over 300 points higher than it was the first half. Jackson Merrill had 10 homers the first half. He's already got 11, and his OPS is up just about 250 points. Plus, when they do get a lead, they have that monster bullpen with Mason Miller out there, and they upgraded at the trade deadline with Robbie Ray and Casey Mize. So I really like where the Padres are, and never forget, they are not intimidated by the Dodgers if they end up playing the Dodgers maybe in the postseason.
2: 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Baseball has an all-star game, NFL, used to. What are we going to do with ourselves now with that weekend between Championship Sunday and the Super Bowl? There was a time we could kick back and watch the Pro Bowl. I remember those days. They are no more. Judy Batista from NFL.com.
20: The NFL effectively killed the Pro Bowl. No tackle football game, no flag football game, no skills competition, no Pro Bowl game anymore. This came after a series of conversations with players, including star players. It has been a source of frustration in the NFL how non-competitive the game was, so they are eliminating it. However, they are still going to honor the game's best players. They're going to name 88 Pro Bowlers, no alternates. The feeling was that the alternates really cheapened the process. Those players will be celebrated at a celebration in Los Angeles.
2: There will be Pro Bowl athletes, but no more Pro Bowl festivities. 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
1: We've all kindly, waited for this moment to utter the line from Christmas Vacation and Uncle Lewis.
4: Well, at least it's out of its misery.
1: Because that's where we were with the Pro Bowl, right? Now it goes back to a Pro Bowl meaning something, that they're only going to take 88 total players, 44 from each conference, and when you divvy that up, there's three or four guys at each position, and that's it. And it's done. And it's over. So you can actually go back to the idea of a Pro Bowl, or being named to a Pro Bowl, having some value to it.
15: The only reason this happened is because people stopped watching.
1: Yeah.
15: Like, when they first started doing this, the ratings were still fine. People were still tuning in. Television partners were happy. I think it was only 2 million people tuned in, and I think that's what gave them the, okay, we can actually now put this thing down. We can put this thing out of its misery. We can be done with the Pro Bowl, because people, it seemed like every year that they did the Pro Bowl games instead of the Pro Bowl, the viewership just continued to dwindle down to now the point where they feel like they can get rid of it, because they feel like they can't really make as much money as they want to off of it.
1: It all came down to the almighty dollar. If they were still producing money off of it, guess what? They'd still be playing the game. And this should be a perfect example, or a prime example, I should say, of making perfect the enemy of good. The Pro Bowl became a little pitter-patter football game, and all of a sudden, well, we've got to do something to fix it. No, you don't. You don't. Just, ask the guys, or incentivize it, hey, play the damn game the way it's meant to be played, or, don't. And they continue to try to tinker with it year after year, try to find some sort of way for us to enjoy this thing. And we got to a point where we've tinkered with it so much that it was untinkerable anymore, and we just killed it.
2: So no more Pro Bowl for the NFL. If you can't play in a Pro Bowl, why not play in college?
23: Browns are waiving tight end Daquan Wright, who has an agreement in place to play for LSU if he clears waivers.
24: Once you go to the NFL, to me, you're in the NFL. You don't get the opportunity to come back. That means you're kicking somebody else off your team. I don't think that's fair to the players that worked all summer, all spring.
2: It's an issue that's been in a white-hot spotlight this week. The notion of players returning from the NFL or any pro level and return to play in college. Conferences have been reacting swiftly to try and nix the idea. Wednesday, it was the Big 12, the conference unanimously agreeing to ban professionals from returning in all sports. The decision is in line with similar rules that the Big 10 and SEC have adopted. They made their announcements on Tuesday, although the Big 12, the first conference to include all sports. ACC athletic directors also meeting on Wednesday. There's momentum for them to follow suit. It's inevitable. It'll be decided in court. Earlier on the Golics, Mike Jr.,
25: what you're going to hear a lot of in the coming days is a version of the fight that we saw with the Big 12, Texas Tech, and Brendan Sorsby. We're at the end of that case where Brendan Sorsby had gone to treatment for a gambling addiction. That had always been a third rail issue in college athletics. And when the Texas State Attorney General starts saying, I'm going to sue the Big 12 if you don't let him play, the Big 12 said, whoa, whoa, whoa. We're a conference, and we're allowed to enforce the rules as a conference. And if you go back to, Alston versus the NCAA, the case that led to revenue sharing and all this big stuff in college sports, one of the things that came out of it was, yes, the conferences are allowed to make and enforce rules. The NCAA has had this broad monopoly and, the antitrust stuff that comes into play, but conferences are allowed to do this. What you bring up is important. Could all these conferences doing this at the same time look from a lawyer's standpoint like an antitrust issue, look like they're working together to suppress player opportunity? You're right. It could almost be beneficial if one of these group of six conferences is like, actually, NFL players, you guys can all come play here and hang out.
2: There's been a number of moves and decisions over recent years that have backed the NCAA into a number of corners. Earlier on Unsportsmanlike, our Michelle Smallman.
5: Was there no forward thinking? That's what it seems like we've been dealing with the NCAA for so long. Whether it's NIL, transfer portal, athletes getting paid in some way, these debates have raged on for years before things actually started to fall into place. The NCAA could have been the bus driver on this. They could have taken control. They could have been the governing body that they were supposed to be and been the adult in the room a long time ago. And they kept kicking the can down the road, and they just have never been big picture thinkers or been the leaders that they need to be, which is why we have issue after issue after issue with 5 for 5 and the timing of this being the latest.
2: Daquan Wright and other athletes from the 2022 class played 4 college seasons. They went pro under the belief they had exhausted their NCAA eligibility. The NCAA adopted the new age-based model in June, granting athletes up to 5 years of eligibility within 5 years, but the new rules did not cover players who began their careers in that 2022-23 academic year. When it comes to eligibility, though, might not be all bad. Earlier on Freddie and Harry, our Peter Burns.
7: What if this is the first time in a long time that the NCAA actually were thinking 4 moves ahead in chess?
2: Okay.
7: And they knew exactly that this was going to happen.
2: Mm-hmm.
7: And they knew that all the conferences were going to be upset. They knew that the politicians are going to look at this and go, that's ridiculous. And they were waiting for the conferences to basically bow up as well. And now everyone's paying attention. And now that's what every single one of these conferences are saying. Now it's time to pass this Protect College Sports Act.
2: Mm-hmm.
7: So what if, and this is a big, it might be a big jump, and I'm a conspiracy theory guy, right? But what if this is the NCAA knew exactly this was how this thing was going to play out, and it might strengthen the case for Congress to finally act?
2: First step, at least at the college level, will be court action next week. Speaking of going to court, she wants to stay with her team on the court. That's next. SportsCenter All Night continues. It's ESPN Radio.
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1: 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NBA, Lakers controlling owner Jeannie Buss is officially challenging the legality of her five siblings and their vote last week to sell the family's remaining shares in the Lakers franchise. Petition filed Wednesday in court in L.A., saying it's in the best interest of the family to retain an interest sufficient to maintain control and to benefit from the continuously skyrocketing value. She is also seeking to remove her siblings, two of them as co-trustees of the family trust, saying that they breached their fiduciary duty, and said the Lakers' minority owners have joined her in the decision to retain a stake in the franchise. The filing says that Joey Buss signed his vote to sell the family shares in the Lakers a day before the report came out that the team was being sold and that they had an agreement to sell. And thus, that tag-along rights that are part of the trust are not yet applicable. Free agent Jonathan Kuminga, two-year, $12.5 million deal with the Timberwolves, includes a player option on the second season. Speaking of seasons, will LIV have one? LIV Golf scaling back. The 2026 season came to an abrupt end last weekend. Future uncertain, of course. And now LIV Golf informing its employees Wednesday it is scaling back operations and terminating a significant number of positions in order to, in their words, make LIV 2.0 a reality. It's expected a majority of the workforce will be affected. This week in Atlanta, meanwhile, $40 million up for grabs, $10 million going to the winner of the Tour Championship. Scottie Scheffler says he feels better having battled hand, foot, and mouth disease.
2: Head into the Tour Championship here. How you feeling?
3: Yeah, doing good. Yeah, feeling back to normal. Got my energy back. Hands are normal. Everything's good. Throat's back to normal so I can eat and drink like a normal guy again. And yeah, it's just one of those deals. You know, unfortunate, but you know, that's part of traveling and life on the road.
4: What else did Scotty tell you ahead of tomorrow's first round?
5: That overall this season, he's proudest of his consistent intensity. He said it's really hard to maintain that intensity over the entirety of a PGA Tour season, and he feels like he's done a really good job at that this year. But we spend more time talking about the future than we did the present. Specifically, that Tour CEO Brian Rolapp here on Tuesday announced that the Tour Championship starting in 2028 will actually be 2 weeks, and it will be match play. And Scheffler told me that the fans have been clamoring for a different format to this tournament, and he feels like it'll be a really interesting way to finish the year.
1: This year we'll finish with a champion at East Lake. They'll tee it up in the morning in Atlanta. SportsCenter All Night, ESPN Radio. Back to baseball. Shutouts on Wednesday. Shutouts and a milestone.
6: 2-2 pitch. Swung on. Hit deep. Right field on its way. That ball is gone. A mammoth three-run home run for Kyle Schwarber. Number 40 on the season. The major leagues, and he has put the Phillies up 6-0 here in the second inning.
1: Phillies up 6-0 there, and they go on to a 6-0 win over the Mariners. Their 16th shutout this season, most in baseball, their most in the season since 2011. Kyle Schwarber 2-for-5 with that 40th homer of the season, fourth 40 homer season since 2022. That's the most in Major League Baseball.
7: You know, I think that it's obviously it's a good thing because that means you're producing runs for your team. And, you know, it's like you said, it's not more about going out there and trying to achieve and retain a certain number. I think it's just more trying to stack as many at-bats as you can to keep trying to help the team win. And today was a great day overall for us where we go out, hop out early, and Zeus was just able to keep those guys down and open, was able to shut it out. So it was a great overall day, and get into this off day and hit the reset button and get right back to it.
1: Phillies get the 6-0 win, Schwarber's fourth career 40 homer season, all with the Phillies. Ties Ryan Howard for the most in Phillies history. Blue Jays, a 3-0 shutout of the Royals, who have their season long 9-game win streak come to an end. First time they've been shut out since August 15th at the Angels. Had been their last loss prior to the 9-game win streak. Blue Jays get back in the win column after back-to-back losses. They are 3 games behind the Guardians for the final AL wildcard spot. Speaking of shutouts, Marlins pulling away from the Red Sox.
8: Yeah, 1-0 pitch. Casey with the bouncer over to first, and Sogard can't grab that. That'll be error number 4. Otto comes in to score. Casey, hustling out of the box, takes 2. It's 3-0 Marlins, and in the bottom of the 8th, that feels humongous.
1: 104.3 WQAM Marlins, a 4-0 win over the Red Sox, who have their 5-game win streak come to an end. First time they've been shut out since July 25th against Toronto. Marlins' 13th shutout win this season. They are 4 games behind the Padres in the wild card chase. Rays also with a shutout.
9: And I don't know if the Rays will be a little gun-shy to send Simpson. Swing and a line drive by DeLuca down the left field line all the way to the corner. Simpson to third base, being waved home by Brady Williams. McGonigal holds on to the relay. It's an RBI double for DeLuca. The Rays score first. It is 1-0.
1: They go on to a 3-0 win over the Tigers. 620 WDAE Rays with their third win in their last 4 games. Going from the pros back to college isn't really a big deal. That's next at ESPN Radio.
0: 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It's an NL Central showdown. Ellie De La Cruz and the Cincinnati Reds are at Wrigley to face MVP candidate PCA and the Chicago Cubs.
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18: Shohei Ohtani's interpreter was fired today. Ipe Mitsuhara ran up gambling debts to a Southern California...

0: Their 11th straight losing season. As for the Twins,
1: here's Alika, and he hits a fly ball well hit to left center. Keyshaw back deep in the alley at the track, reaching up. He can't get it. It's off the wall. It's in play. Two runs score. Williams around second, streaking to third with a triple, and the A's take the lead. 5-4 Athletics.
0: Talk 650 KSTE. A's a 7-4 win over the Twins, who with the loss and Cleveland's win fall four games behind the Guardians for the final wild card spot in the American League. Battling more than just a golf course. That's next. SportsCenter All Night continues. It's ESPN Radio.
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0: ball has been a question mark there. They need to match the level of the offense, take some of that pressure off of the offense so they don't have to score 38 points a game to win. Christian Parker wins it for me.
1: I'm shocked. I agree with Courtney.
0: Wow.
1: I think it's Christian Parker because the Dallas Cowboys are a team that you need to watch out for. Because if they can get anything on defense, the types, and it's not just Christian Parker, it's the staff that he has assembled, young, hungry, talented coaches, up-and-coming coaches, the Dallas Cowboys, that we might actually have reason, justified reason, to talk about the Dallas Cowboys on all of our shows for the first time.
2: Christian Parker, the 7th seed, our champion, our biggest X factor heading into the 2026 season, the Dallas Cowboys defensive coordinator. Well, coming up next, I wonder if Pat Costello is going to complain about that, and I'm over it because Christian Parker left his squad.
1: Mm-hmm.
2: But before we get to I'm over it, I want to tell you about Midas. 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

0: Is he going to be able to get a quarter? Are they going to finish for the first time? Is their record going to be so bad that they're able to get a good young quarterback? I don't know if they're going to be that bad.
1: And I'm not a Drew Aller believer. So yeah. I'm sure he's going to get a chance to play at some point, but I'm not a Drew Aller guy.
0: Chris Carlin, not excited about much.
1: Well, no, I'm excited about a lot of things. Listen, Fashion Week is coming up. My busiest time of the year.
2: Obviously.
1: I mean, you know, what's not to be excited about?
2: I cannot wait to see the looks you're going to turn out this fall. More on that with Chris Carlin.
1: I'm not happy about the fact that I cannot wear white after next week.
2: We're going to discuss. We need to talk about that. 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
17: 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No Evan Cohen, no Chris Canty today, but we have someone very capable and fabulous filling in for both of them, and Kimberly A. Martin. And Adam Rittenberg does join us now. And Adam, the NCAA is in the news yet again because of what has been happening with athletes who had gone to the pros wanting to come back to college after they had declared. And we saw the Big Ten, the SEC, and then the Big 12 enact rules where they said that that is going to be banned. The Big 12, while their decision was in line with the Big Ten and the SEC, they're the first conference to include all sports. First of all, thanks so much for taking the time to join us. Second of all, what do you make of the fact that these conferences are all doing this, but they all have a little bit different language on how they're approaching this?
18: Yeah, good to be with you guys. Yeah, I think it does speak to this new movement or effort to

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22: It's coming Thursday.
23: Oh, we need Armin. I got to confirm with Armin, our P1.
21: Yeah.
23: He's bringing all those bobbleheads for his birthday.
21: Yeah, we need the those bobbleheads.
23: Do you think you want to play Pie Face for his birthday?
21: Oh, he should definitely play Pie Face.
23: And Berkey's back tomorrow from Hawaii.
21: Oh, really?
23: Yeah.
21: Well, that's big news. No, seriously, it is. Seriously.
1: Oh, wait, you said that.
22: By the way, Bergie would be losing. Bergie's got to be eventually reading all this at some point on his way back, probably, if he's not reading it already and losing his mind.
21: Well, I hope that Bergie does this. You ready? I hope Bergie comes back and completely defends Mark Walters.
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0: BitBoy.
30: Right now.
31: Monstrous. Monstrous.
21: Beto, I don't want to eat that.
24: We did it, Dad. We did it.
22: You were riding high on the stinger last time.
21: Oh, big time.
24: So, right. That's right. Of course we were.
28: So mongrels.

0: 2026. Cappy needs to, turn his mic on. Or just pot him up. Come on, Kasim.
1: Come on.
2: I was just going to say, where's Cappy?
0: Well, he was potted down. But that's okay. It's Thursday. Kasim is here. That brother Kasim. Cappy's in studio. And look who's back from Hawaii. Give him the applause.
3: Yeah, Kasim.
2: Hey, what's going on?
0: Arthur Bergman back from Hawaii.
1: I wish I was back.
0: You wish you were back in Hawaii?
1: Yeah, yeah, in Hawaii, yeah.
4: That's that Hawaiian burger joint.
3: That is that Hawaiian burger. That, that is a tasty,
2: burger.
0: Why aren't you wearing a lei?
1: I didn't actually get a lei when I was over there. Well, I got a lei, but I didn't get a, lei.
3: Oh, really?
1: I didn't get a lei.
2: Whoa.
1: Really? Quack, quack. Really? Hi. Welcome back.
3: Yeah, welcome back, Bergie. Look at you, fresh.
1: Got a little bit of tan, not much.
3: No, but your skin looks good and healthy. Like maybe you took some salmon sperm to the face while you were over there.
2: Quack, oh, quack.
0: I mean, man, right?
3: Quack, quack. What?
1: God, I missed you, Cappy, so much.
3: Look at how good you look today.
4: That's that Hawaiian burger, too.
3: That is that Hawaiian burger.
1: Feeling good.
3: That is a tasty burger.
0: Now, Cappy, I just want to warn you. I know you're excited.
3: Yeah, I am very excited that Bergie's
0: back. Armin Cornell, it's his birthday. He's coming in the night, the digital hour.
3: Right, right.
0: But I'm just going to tell you now. Timing needs to be efficient today because we got two reads per segment.
3: Okay.
2: Oh, wow.
3: All right.
2: That's so, Cappy, that means we may have to do one in the middle.
0: Yeah. That doesn't even count the liners. And all the other stuff.
3: Okay.
0: That's just two live endorsement reads per segment.
3: Why are we so
2: jammed
3: up?
2: And the reason is that is because none of us will be here next week.
0: Yes, that's why.
3: Right, okay, wait. So real quick, just let's just have this conversation to get started today.
2: And the golf tournament tomorrow.
3: All right. So
4: that's that Hawaiian burger joint.
3: Right.
0: Well, no, we're doing reads tomorrow, but Sedano's first thing. We are all, you and I are here Monday. And
3: who
0: then
3: is?
0: It's TBD the rest of the
3: Who's here Monday?
0: You and me.
3: No, I'm not here Monday.
0: That's not what the schedule says.
3: Well, I'm not here Monday.
2: Oh, boy.
3: I'm
0: really?
3: Not.
0: It
3: no,
0: says
3: I'm not.
0: Cappy and me.
1: Wait,
3: no,
1: whoa,
3: not.
1: Whoa.
3: I'm not.
1: Cappy.
3: No, I'm serious. I'm not just
4: that Hawaiian burger.
3: Now, I did the Monday the previous time.
1: I knew it was
3: going to
1: happen.
0: I'm glad we did this now before Monday came, and it's like,
1: Kaplan.
0: Hey, it's Morales
2: by the way,
0: in the morning.
2: He's on, I also have an issue that Greg needs some remedying, and I think we should remedy that in the YouTube hour before I leave, is what I would say.
0: Can we do it on the back end? Because at 9 o'clock, I got to pop out at 9:05 for a quick meeting.
2: Sure. No no problem. Just remind me to discuss something that needs to be remedied for my road trips, because there's an important aspect that needs to be discussed.
1: Okay. Oh, I think I know. And Cappy, by the way, you're on the schedule, but it also says that you're off in the days off, so that wasn't put in correctly.
2: Well, you're off. So Cappy's right.
3: Hey, for once.
2: Cappy was right.
1: Monday. Look at that.
4: That's that Hawaiian burger joint.
3: Yeah, it is. So, Berg, let me ask you this question. So George and I, over the last few days, it's just been me and Georgie.
2: Oh, no, but let's not start with all the ownership stuff today.
3: Okay. All right.
0: He's worn out.
2: I mean, the Dodgers had a complete disaster yesterday.
3: Well, this is where I'm going. I mean,
2: so
3: listen, we have spent a lot of time, George and I, talking about the love connection that's going on. And I say it like that because it is ugly between the Dodgers, the Lakers.
0: So Sedano says,
3: Padres.
0: Let's not do it, and then you do it right away.
3: Hold on. Let me finish. And so that's what we've been talking about. We've been talking about all the ownership stuff. Yesterday, we didn't even talk about the actual Dodger game necessarily.
2: Well, there was just too much news. Yeah.
3: So last night, I'm watching this Dodger game.
2: Oh, my God.
3: And I'm seeing a mess out there right now.
2: Disaster.
3: Sir, and listen.
1: Disaster, that's a little strong.
2: No, the game was a disaster, okay? You can't score runs. Tanner Scott's blowing saves back-to-back. Their bullpen stinks right now. Roki Sasaki's now on the injured list.
3: Over a blister.
2: Right. And you let Haesung Kim beat you. The guy was one for his last 45.
3: Yeah.
2: He hadn't gotten a hit since like June 3rd or something like
1: two
2: that.
1: 2 months. He didn't get a hit. He's batting .066 on the year.
2: Yeah.
3: Yeah.
1: Yeah, that was bad.
2: And
1: that
2: he stuck it right up your...
3: Yeah. Well, and then you have defensive issues, right?
4: That Hawaiian burger joint.
3: Right. Like Teo last night running towards
1: awful.
3: The right field line and not understanding how the
2: what
3: ball
2: What the hell
3: moves.
2: Was he thinking? I mean, dude, what the hell, man?
3: And then you got real lucky. You got really, really lucky.
1: Oh, the Mookie Betts play where
3: the
1: it just
3: Mookie
1: hit off
3: play
1: his,
3: in the eighth?
1: It hits off his glove and goes to Tommy Edmonds.
3: Because that's a disaster. If he doesn't, first of all, if the ball doesn't hit off of his glove and go to second base automatically, and let's just say that becomes an error and there's no outs, nobody gets thrown out in that play, that game gets blown open in that moment right there.
1: Yeah,
3: in the eighth inning.
1: Absolutely. But, I mean, I would not say that this was all a disaster and it was the worst
2: they're
1: thing that could have possibly happened.
2: They don't have the tiebreaker to either of the two teams they're competing with in
1: sure.
2: the, for so the they, top of the NL.
1: you're absolutely right. The Dodgers also have the easiest schedule in all of in September, whereas we were talking about the Blue Review this morning with Marcus Grant.
2: You're not the least bit concerned this year. It doesn't feel like last year where it was like, yeah, they lost six straight to Milwaukee, but I don't really. Like, this is these are different teams. They didn't have Acuña last year. These guys, the other guys didn't have the pitching staff they had last year. This is not the same situation.
1: I am not concerned because this is not the postseason. And they, okay. Because this is a 162-game season. And
2: I get it. No, it's different. I understand.
1: You specifically, Sedano, should understand.
2: Yes, but there are signs that this could be a much more difficult road in the postseason than it was last year.
1: Totally. It absolutely can be. Every season in the postseason is always different. Every road is different. I've seen what this team has done when the lights are the brightest in the postseason, and in big moments where they need to get those hits, they get those hits. They when they need to take a walk, they take those walks. When they need to hit a big home run, they hit it. So I've seen it so many times that I'm not going to get upset about a game in the regular season until they actually get to the postseason.
2: I
1: can
2: agree.
1: Be frustrated, and I'm extraordinarily frustrated.
2: I agree, but there is a... Unlike last year, yeah, they had the one stint where they lost seven games or whatever, but... Like, this is not that. They have lost eight one-run games this year, which is second most in baseball. They their bullpen is, yes, I guess they can throw starters out there, yep. But there's no guarantee. Some of those guys haven't gotten a lot of work. So it is shaping up to be different. Plus, the teams they are competing against are more formidable than they have been in previous
3: and
2: years.
3: I think that when I you agree look at you. These, when you look at what's happened here in the last couple of weeks, okay, when you play the Brewers, you lose that series. When you play the Rockies and the Pirates, you blast through those teams because they're terrible. Right. Then you play the Braves, and now you've lost two straight in this series. So when you're playing the teams that you might be seeing in the postseason, you're not performing. When you're playing the trash of what's left, you're crushing. So this, all of a sudden, the difference is, more so than what George is saying, is, yes, he's right. The other teams are different.
0: I can see that vein in Sedano's neck bulging, and I'm just glad it's not for me, for once.
3: Yeah, right.
0: I
3: mean,
1: this is just a sports conversation.
2: Vein bulging.
0: It's bulging. It's bulging.
2: I'm just saying, like, look, to Greg's point, I'm usually the one like, regular season. But there's a difference this year. The way this thing is playing out is not the way it has played out in previous
3: seasons. And things are different this year. There's a difference in the stability of the organization, and if you don't think that that emanates its way or flows downward into the clubhouse, you can tell me all that. Nah, these players, they're insulated.
1: I mean,
3: I'm telling you right now, the drama and the controversy around all of this is something that they've never dealt with before.
1: No.
0: Let's get back to that in a moment.
3: Oh, see?
0: See, we're going to have to balance it today.
3: Yeah, okay.
0: I don't know how he's over there. Kasim, right. Can you give me my Jacob head?
3: Brother Kasim.
0: Let's talk about our friend, the beautiful man. I hold up his picture now on a Thursday. Thank you, Kasim. The beautiful Jacob Imrani.
2: Yeah, listen, Cappy, you're on a freeway doing everything right, staying in your lane, watching your speed, just trying to get where you're going. 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
3: That's right. 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
0: I'm texting with Sue. I want him to come on at 7:45, but he's like, no, I got to tee off at 8:20.
3: Oh, really?
0: I guess he needs time to warm
2: up.
0: Why
2: do you want Sue on?
0: Why not?
2: What
0: just
2: did
0: to
2: I miss?
0: Say hi.
3: Yeah, talk snakes.
2: Oh, okay. I thought there was a reason.
0: Yeah. Tell him about Cappy Snake.
3: Oh, by the way, guys.
2: How's he holding his microphone these days?
0: Oh, so today I had to tell DeBerge. Because we got a new setup in the content studio.
3: Mm-hmm.
0: Sounds nice and clean.
3: Pizza
0: big bright lights.
3: Content studio.
0: Pizza
3: right.
0: Content
3: right.
0: Studio.
3: Thin crust, nice.
0: And now Bergie, for a little while, has got to hold the mic.
3: Mm-hmm.
0: And I told him, don't squeeze it like it's junior high. Hold it kind of I said, Sinatra's going to give you a lesson. And he did well. He did very well today.
3: Oh, he did?
1: Yeah,
3: it was a nice job.
1: It's loose. You know, you got loosey-goosey.
3: So Unsua-like.
0: Unsua-like.
2: Well, you can't choke it up like a bat. You know what I mean? Like, you know, like, you know, like a little leaguer holding a bat, you know?
1: Yeah, yeah, but speaking of bats, this team is getting on base. Oh, you like that?
5: Birdie. Coming back from vacation.
2: No, that was good. That was good. I like that.
4: That's that Hawaiian burger,
0: too. Yeah, but no,
2: they are, but they're not scoring runs.
1: No, they're not. So they're playing a little bit more like the Brewers play, where they're getting a lot of hits over these two games. They've had 20 hits, and I think they've had around 9 or 10 walks. So they're getting guys on base in these two games. They're just not getting that big hit that's going to push them across. The fact is that how their approach at the plate right now is something that I actually am enjoying seeing. That the fact that how they looked against the Rockies,
2: I mean, you really are not. You don't believe this is different.
1: Okay, so yes, every year is different. But so let's go back to the Yankees. When you were a Yankee fan back in the early 2000s.
2: 25 years ago.
1: Yeah, 20, yes. Well, yeah. No. 25 years ago. Wow. 25 years ago, when they won 3 in a row, you were a Yankees fan. No? Is that
2: correct? 100%.
1: 100% correct.
0: This is going to turn.
1: Yeah, no,
2: we're not.
1: We're having a conversation.
0: Mm-hmm. Sedano Snake is about to bite.
3: Are you going to bring up when he was a Marlins fan also? I mean,
2: I was never a Marlins fan.
1: Marlins didn't win 3 in a row.
3: Are you going to bring up when he was a Heat fan back in the day, too?
1: No. This has to do with the Yankees winning 3 in a row back in 98, 99, 2000.
2: First of all, watch your tone.
1: Yeah, that's you, Cappy. So when they won that third year, how many games did they win in that third year?
3: How many games did they win during the regular season?
2: I want to say it was less than the previous years.
1: Yeah, it was something around like 87 or 88, 85 games. It was they did not have a good regular season. They did not. But then when it got to the postseason, and every year was different, and every year was a little bit harder, but this is another year that you trusted that team because you had seen them winning it the 2 years prior.
3: All right, so what's your confidence level then right now? Because honestly, 3 weeks ago, your confidence level was they're going to win the next World Series. It's fine. It's no big deal.
1: 3 weeks Where ago, they were in the middle of winning, like, well, being below 500 over the last 3 weeks
3: or a month. They lost those 7 games.
1: Yeah.
3: Then they
2: but
3: made
2: I would
3: comeback.
2: Say this. The Yankees' toughest opponent in that postseason was the A's, who they played in the first round. You may remember they
1: like
2: were down 0-2 to start that series.
3: I remember.
2: Then they played a Seattle Mariners team that was not, like, you know, not as good as the Braves or the Brewers, and a Mets team that was completely overrated. Like, the National League was not very good that year.
3: Was so that 99?
1: The American League is not very 2000? Good this year, so it's kind of similar in that sense. But look, every year is different, and it's going to be hard. Of course, I still have confidence because I've seen them do it the last 2 years. Now, no National League team has ever won 3 in a row. So, of course, it's going to be difficult, and this is going. And the teams in the National League are all very good with much better pitching staffs. I trust this team because of, A, their pitching staff. The fact is that they have 4 or 5 number one starters that are all going to be healthy once the postseason starts. Shohei is supposed to be back on Sunday to at least pitch one inning. Mm-hmm. And then you have guys like Shohei at the plate with Freddie, who comes in big situations. Will Smith is coming back Tuesday.
6: They have Ohtani.
1: All of their guys, and Max Muncy has had a great year. Yeah. I trust that these guys are going to come through in big moments because they always have those big moments in the last 2 years.
3: But now you got some other issues because Andy Páez is hurt.
1: That's a tough one.
3: And now you really today, because of what Tanner Scott has done over the last couple of nights, you really don't know who your closer is because you don't trust Edwin Diaz. You're not sure about Tanner Scott. You know, Sasaki came out of the bullpen last year. Yet last night when they called Dave out of the dugout, like, "Hey Dave, maybe you ought to come out here." And Dave looks at a blister, and Dave all of a sudden is a doctor now. He like right away goes to the post game press conference, like, immediate IL. Like, how bad could this blister have been? How long is he going to be on the IL?
2: I mean, it was probably pretty bloody.
3: I mean, my goodness. So, you listen, this is not the same team. These are not the same opponents. And I'm going to tell you guys again that what is happening around the Dodgers is a distraction. They've not faced this sort of international scrutiny on the organization because everything was perfect the last 2 years. Now, not so much.
0: International scrutiny. I like that. Right. 7:17 in the morning. You know what you could have done in these first 17 minutes? Well,
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3: How'd you like Kyle Tucker at the plate last night? How'd that go?
1: Well, he's been terrible.
3: Jeez,
1: but,
3: man.
1: Like, yes, this is a different year, but the guys you're talking about Edwin Diaz and Tanner Scott. Tanner Scott was not on the postseason roster last year because he was so bad, and they had to figure out different ways. just like they'll probably have to figure out different ways this year. Andy Páez, who you're talking about, who was amazing this year, I truly think it's a huge loss for right now, and hopefully he comes back and he comes back healthy. He wasn't hitting. He got pulled out of games because he could not hit. He was not playing in big games in the postseason. He got put in as a defensive replacement in game seven. That's so those types of things are all different from last year, where he's playing better now.
3: I'm not worried yet. Yeah, I'm sensing that you're on the defense though this morning. Like, well, I feel like
1: both,
3: day one,
1: it's coming at both
3: right,
1: sides.
3: Day
1: at
3: one,
1: me right
3: you're
1: now.
3: you're back from Hawaii. You're feeling good. You know, you had like
1: a nice tan.
3: Yeah, you ate a ton of like pigs on skillets or whatever they call those things.
1: A lot of poke, you know, sushi.
4: That's that Hawaiian burger joint.
3: Right, and you come back and you're feeling really good, and you just get hammered in segment one by two non-believers.
1: I think I fully held my own.
3: Oh, you have. You're defending yourself.
2: No, he has held his own. I just think you're being a little naive if you don't think this is different.
1: But it's not so much about it. But I'm actually agreeing with you that it is different. It's a different year than it was last year.
2: You just believe that they will overcome all these shortcomings that we're seeing now, despite the fact that they have those shortcomings because they've performed in high leverage situations. But you're also, I still think you're under accounting for the other teams being better.
1: So we've talked about before the Milwaukee Brewers being a team that in the postseason doesn't look all that good because they don't slug.
2: Right, but here's what I would tell you, because they don't slug. I get it. But you know what they have now that they didn't have before? Better pitching.
3: Mm-hmm.
2: Yeah. Way better pitching. So that means that they will keep the other team's offense down better than they have done in previous years, which puts less pressure on their offense.
1: Yeah, I agree that every team got better because they want to be able to beat the Dodgers and they want to be able to take down that monster. I just trust this team I trust it implicitly because I've seen it.
2: I am a lot more cynical and skeptical this year than I was in any of the previous years.
1: Yeah, last
2: and
1: year,
2: by the way, I have been very pro Dodgers in my time here in 10 years. And I just think that this time, like, I don't know, it just feels different.
1: Because they're losing is, and it's I feel like it's maybe a little bit of recency bias, because last year this all was very frustrating as well.
2: And no, not like this though. Not like this. And again, the competition wasn't as good. I kept the entire time during the postseason up until the World Series, where they were in a real series, I was like, it doesn't really matter. They're gonna beat whoever they face in the National League.
1: They were in the wild card last year.
2: No, I understand. But it didn't feel like at any point they were going to lose.
1: No, it didn't, because they swept through the Reds.
2: But even when the opponents, like, we knew the opponent before the series even started, it was like, that's not going to be.
1: Well,
2: the
1: Phillies was a tough matchup. They got through that. With the
2: tough-ish.
1: Brewers, it was supposed to be. They just ran through them. Same with the Brewers. The Brewers swept them in the regular season. So everyone's like, oh, okay, this team, they swept them. And remember, mm-hmm. Yamamoto started the game, I think it was game two, where he gave up a home run to Jackson Churio and then just walked through the rest of the game. This pitching staff, I know every other pitching staff is really good. This pitching staff is very good, and now they're all healthy, too.
3: Well,
2: are they?
3: I mean, listen.
0: Cappy, what did I tell you about the timing?
3: What? What does that have to do with me?
2: The music.
3: Have to do with me. We're in the middle of a conversation here.
0: We're never going to get through it
3: today. Well, what do you have to do right now?
0: 7:21.
2: Providence.
0: Well, I do have to tell you about Providence in a moment.
2: I mean, we did a whole hour on Cappy's heart rate yesterday.
0: Did you take your blood pressure this morning?
3: I did not.
0: God, you're a bad guy.
3: Too early, man.
0: No, what does that even mean?
3: I don't know. It was so hot when I was sleeping last night.
0: You know what? I hope you go down.
3: What? What?
0: I hope you go down.
3: Really? You want me to go down?
0: Yeah, because you're not taking care of yourself.
3: Well, wait a second.
0: You're a very wealthy man. You have options. We know everybody at Providence. I can get you into the best cardiologist in Orange County.
3: All right.
0: And yet you're not even checking your blood pressure.
3: Well, it was too early in the morning, and it was so hot.
2: What does that even mean?
0: Well, you live in a giant house by yourself.
3: Well, it was 4 o'clock in the morning, and by the way, I had a really bad night of sleep because I was sweating my ass off.
0: Did you have time to do something else?
2: You got a fan in there?
3: No fan.
2: What's wrong with you? Listen, you were going to buy an outdoor pool. You're not going to buy a fan?
3: I bought a fan.
2: A fan costs $30 or $20 a good one.
3: My daughter has both fans in her room.
2: Go to Walmart and buy one instead of a toy.
3: Well, they do. Yeah. I can get both at Walmart.
0: I bet you had time to bring out one of those toys.
3: Wait a second. I thought we had to hustle today. What happened?
0: 7:22 in the morning.
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4: That's that Hawaiian burger joint.
0: Coming up next, Michelle Smallman's going to join us, but before Michelle, we'll do a read. 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
0: Yeah, get one of those candy shots. 728, the candy's talking about. The 13th Annual SoCal Hyundai ESPN Golf Classic, presented by Vista Paint, is back tomorrow. Tune in all day for the live broadcast of Black Gold Golf Club at Yorba Linda. 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Hey, how about that, man? Let's keep it rolling on a Thursday morning.
2: Quack, quack.
0: Bergie's back. And on this day in 1994, Boyz II Men started a 14-week run at number one on the U.S. Singles chart with I'll Make Love to You.
3: Love Boyz II Men. Boyz II Men.
0: Kasim, what do you know about Boyz II Men?
3: Come on, Kasim.
14: I know absolutely nothing about it.
3: Come on, get out of here. Yeah. You don't know nothing about no Boyz II Men?
0: You know, earlier when things were crazy and the levels were all over the place, and that wasn't Kasim's fault, his headphones were working, I grabbed him like on the forum. I said, don't worry. It'll all be over in a few minutes.
14: That's what that's what this song feels like when he caressed me in my arms.
3: You don't know Boyz II Men?
1: Did you just hit yourself in the face with the mic?
14: I did.
3: He did.
14: Also.
3: He did. He smacked himself right,
0: all right
3: in the
0: Michelle
3: face.
0: Bowman, Michelle Safe Space. Michelle's back from vacation. She'll join us in a few moments. But first, Sedano, tell us about our friends. They're back for football season. Daisy Dips.
2: Yeah, as we get closer to the big game, the one thing everybody starts thinking about, obviously, is the food. So whether you're hosting, heading to a party, or just watching at home, the snacks matter, man. All right? And one thing I always make sure is on the table is Daisy Dips. You know what? If the dog wasn't on top of me right now, I would run over there and show you that I have the Daisy Dips in the fridge. I'll get them in the next break. How about that? Daisy makes a French onion dip that just flat out delivers. It's rich. It's creamy. It tastes great. And the same thing with their Daisy Ranch dip. That's what I had yesterday. And these dips, man, these are dips people are going back for. Time after time after time. And what I love about Daisy is how simple it is. It's made with ingredients you actually recognize. You know what I mean? Oh, stuff God. You can find in your kitchen. No preservatives, no artificial ingredients. Just real, great-tasting dip. I'm eating Daisy Dips with everything. The chips, wings, veggies. Even some of this pork-crusted, sliders I had yesterday.
0: Oh,
2: no, not pork-crusted sliders. I had pretzel-crusted pork sliders yesterday. Oh. Oh. And I had a little Daisy Dip smear on it, let's just call it. Okay?
3: Smear.
2: So whatever's in front of me on game day, I'm eating with the Daisy Dip. So if you're getting ready for the big game, make sure Daisy French Onion or Daisy Ranch is part of your game plan.
0: Thank you so much, Sedano. 7:30. Yes, Cappy.
3: I feel like we need to start saying, like, I put my hands up on your hip. When you dip, I dip, we dip.
0: I don't know if Daisy's going to like that
3: as
0: much.
3: Yeah. No?
15: That's that Hawaiian burger joint.
3: I put my hands up on your hip.
2: I bet you the Hawaiian
3: Daisy
2: burger joint uses Daisy
3: Dip,
2: too.
0: I like a Daisy Dip once in a while.
3: Daisy
0: Maybe
3: Dip?
0: Maybe tomorrow at the golf tournament.
3: Sounds
2: hold
3: good.
2: On. I will, hold on. I'm going to put the dog down. Dog, get down.
0: Dog.
2: I'm going to go get the dip.
0: All right.
3: He's put his hands up on the dip.
0: While Sedano gets the dip, we welcome on the Hard Rock Casino Tajon Hotline. You're here on Sports of My Weekdays 3 to 7 a.m. leading into our show. And she's back from a long vacation, and we welcome her back to our show, the great Michelle Smallman. Good morning, Michelle.
2: Here you go.
16: Good morning, everyone. It's great to be back with you. I feel like I haven't spoken with you in forever.
0: I know.
3: I mean, whose fault is that?
16: Well, it's mine. I was in St. Louis for a week, then I was in Sicily for a week. But I have to tell you, even though I was living good, relaxing, taking a dip in the sea in Italy, which we'll get to in a second, who's living better than George Sedano? Pretzel crusted pork sliders with a Daisy Dip? I'm coming over for dinner. That sounds awesome.
3: Right.
2: Got more Daisy Dips right here for you.
0: Now, Michelle, before you get to your vacation stuff, today on the show, before it tossed into our show, I heard you compare. You said you're squirrel-like or something.
16: Yeah, sometimes I lose my attention span can go in a minute, kind of like a squirrel. And also, I think that they are kind of a positive rodent. If I put my hair in a ponytail, it could kind of mimic a squirrel's tail. So I would say I'm not a possum, I'm not a groundhog, I'm not chipmunk-like, but I think if we're comparing myself to one of the animals in that family, I'm more of a squirrel than anything else.
0: Have you ever seen a squirrel running around that doesn't look like it's having a great time?
3: A positive rodent.
0: Yeah, they are.
3: Yeah. What are negative rodents?
16: This is a great question.
0: Well, a possum.
16: It's the cadence with which they run. It's like a little hop, skip, and a jump. You're right. A squirrel always looks like it's having a good time and that it's very pleased with itself because it's a run-hop. It kind of runs like a squiggle.
2: Yeah, good point. Mm. And a negative rodent is like a possum. That's a great point.
3: Possum is a negative rodent, huh?
0: Yeah.
2: They're mean.
16: Oh, my God. Have you ever seen a possum face?
3: Dude, I had one in my backyard.
16: The snout?
3: Oh, my God. I had one in my backyard. I'm like, that is like a rat on steroids. Seriously. They're like big and ugly. Ooh.
16: It's like if Miles Garrett was a rat. That's what a possum looks like. It looks like the scariest possible rat that could be coming towards you. Even though I think that they're important for our ecosystem and generally pretty harmless, it doesn't get you that. Like, Miles Garrett, I'm sure, is a really nice person. You see Miles Garrett, you're intimidated by the way that he looks. Same thing with a possum.
3: Yeah, although I will just say that Miles Garrett, you talk about positivity. When I look at Miles Garrett, I just see a guy that is so excited to be out of Cleveland, be mess, and be in L.A. where you can walk in and go, oh, my God, it's fresh air. I can breathe. In Cleveland, disaster. In L.A., everything is good. And I heard you guys talking this morning about the Bills and the Ravens as being the top choices in the AFC in terms of what Vegas thinks. But the Rams far and away the Super Bowl favorite as now. Rams Chargers preseason game 3 this evening, and bang, let's go. We're ready for the regular season. So, Michelle, get ready. My Rams used to be your Rams. Super Bowl. It's happening.
16: At home in LA, huh?
3: Mm-hmm.
2: Again, that's just, they've already done it once there.
3: Mm-hmm.
16: I mean, it could be. They are loaded. And we haven't even talked about Aaron Donald. But the thing with this Rams team is, A, I don't see a weakness. B, they're the preseason favorites. But C, when does that ever work out? Canty brings this up all the time. He's like, just because they are the heavy preseason favorites and it looks like they're going to destroy everyone, that's not usually how sports happens, especially in the NFL. They have a really tough division. We don't know how everything's going to gel together. This is really just me trying to talk myself out of the Rams being awesome because you know that I hate them.
3: Yep.
16: But I'm going to try to make the case anyway because that's what we do as sports fans. We try to make the case for our teams to be the best and give us hope, and we try to make the case for the teams that we hate to be awful so that we can save ourselves that pain. So, yeah, I'll probably be coming to L.A., to your town, to see you guys in February on Valentine's Day, and I'll probably be watching the Rams break my heart in a Super Bowl.
3: They'll be making our year.
2: You'll be watching your ex on Valentine's Day.
3: That's right.
16: Oh, my God, can you imagine? No, it's like if they won, that's like watching your ex get married at your parents' house, essentially. Like, it's so bad. It's like, wow, oh, my God, you I don't even want to think about that, you guys. I'm in a good mood. I just got back from vacation. I don't want to go down that road.
3: Yeah, I know. Listen, I don't want to go down a certain road either, which is, look, tonight, Rams-Chargers in the preseason. My biggest fear in life is that Jim Harbaugh directs the Chargers to a Super Bowl in L.A. the year that the Rams are supposed to win the Super Bowl in L.A.
16: Oh.
3: So as much as you are rooting against the Rams, you got to understand, simultaneously, I'm putting every ounce of energy I got rooting against the Chargers. And I had a very weird experience this past weekend where I haven't seen the Chargers owners in 10 years. And I was in the same room with these people, and they acted like I wasn't even there. And then there was a weird situation where I had to shake their hands, and I had to look classy, and they had to look classy because it was a little too public. But nobody was happy about it. So I am rooting desperately against the Chargers as you are rooting against my Rams.
16: Okay, interesting. So you were face-to-face with the enemy. You had to feign politeness.
3: Yep.
16: But did you make your disdain known? Because I had a run-in with Stan Kroenke very quickly after he ripped the Rams out of St. Louis. And very politely, did not raise my voice, did not use any unseemly language, just let him know how much I did not appreciate what he did to my city. Did you have that moment? You had the opportunity to let these people know that they hurt you and that they hurt your community. Did you tell them that?
3: I did not tell them that, Michelle. I'm much too much of a negative rodent to have the courage to actually say that.
2: Courageous than he is, yeah.
16: Well, I also was like, I may never get this opportunity again.
2: And, YOLO.
16: You know, we better go. We better do it now. So,
3: yeah, it was super uncomfortable. I was across the room. They were across the room, and name dropping now. But Dan Fouts was talking to the Chargers ownership, and he and his wife could see me from across the room. They waved to me. I waved to them. But the Charger owner was standing there with Dan Fouts, like, "Why are you waving to him?" And Dan was like, "Oh, is there a problem?" And they wouldn't even wave at me. But then I got into this weird situation where I had no choice but to shake their hands, and they were stuck. They had to shake my hand. And the wife actually put her hand out and looked away to shake my hand.
2: And gave him a dead fish.
3: Yeah, gave me the dead fish, the sweaty dead fish.
2: Dead fish look away. That's like even worse than just the dead fish.
3: Right. The look away hurts.
16: This is painful for me to listen to because they got the upper hand. in this interaction, and that
2: they
16: hurts
2: did.
16: Me
2: they
16: for
2: got you.
16: You. They dead. She dead fish handshaked, looked away. She yep. played right in your face.
3: I know. She did.
2: She might as well have just spit in your face.
16: Oh my gosh.
2: And you use the and you and or use the dead fish hand to backhand you in the
3: yeah,
2: face.
3: Yeah, really. Oh God, yeah.
16: Dang.
3: I know.
16: Well, why? Hold on. Let's drill down on this really quickly. Why did you have to shake your hand? Their hand.
3: Okay, this is going to be. I'll try and make this really brief. My longtime radio partner of 20 years, who George used to come on our show all the time before George and I partnered up. He unfortunately died at 64 years old, CTE, dementia. There's a whole long story to it. But he played his entire career for the Chargers. So I gave the Chargers ownership a lot of credit that they were classy enough to come down to San Diego for his celebration of life. I thought that was a classy move. But when I went down the aisle to shake people's hands, they were the last three people. So if I stopped and didn't shake their hands, I would look petty, don't you think?
16: Yes, but who cares? You need to be petty in this moment. They don't care about you or your feelings. They don't care about respecting you, respecting San Diego. So why show them any modicum of respect?
3: Because, Michelle, we were in the front row of a church, and everybody could see me walking down the line. I was shook hand. I got all the way down.
2: And you're like, oh.
3: Right. We're in the front row of a church. There were 1,000 people behind us. Everybody could see. So if I don't extend my hand to be polite, I look like the petty jerk. And if they don't extend their hands when I extend my hand, then they look like the petty jerk. And neither team wanted to look like a petty jerk.
16: As you're walking down the line shaking hands, did you clock that they were the last ones? And whole time you're calculating, what do I do? What do I do?
3: I swear to God, I didn't even see them. And then I got to the last person. I'm like, oh, no. There they are.
16: No.
3: And I had no choice. George, what should I have done, George?
2: I think you had no choice. I mean, I think you did the classy thing. You stayed classy in San Diego. And and you did the right thing. Now, you know what? She went up to you. It's fine. But, you know, I still feel like you can at least go away saying, like, hey, I did the right thing.
0: Now, Cappy, it is Michelle's safe space. And we want to hear about this amazing vacation to Sicily.
16: Okay,
2: yeah,
16: so
2: give us, like, the elevator pitch of how your vacation went.
16: Yeah, so my safe space topic for today. So proud to be an American, right? Like, we love our country. We have pride that we represent our country. Italy's better than us. I'm just being honest. Like, I was in Italy for a week. They have us beat in almost everything, you guys. The food, better. The wine, better. The ocean, it's warm. Just the right amount of salt. Everyone is chill. They do it right over there. I mean, they take a huge chunk of the day called pausa, where they just hang out. And they're like, man, I've been working for a couple hours. I'm spent. Let's relax. Like, let's do it up. The fashion is better. It is so wonderful to go there. Like, we need to adopt some of these European principles when it comes to our overall lifestyle and the cadence of our day. I think it would make us a much happier people. I really do. Yeah. But I ate my body weight in fresh pasta and seafood that was pulled right out of the water. Yeah. I got a little bit of a tan, and I did a vineyard tour, drank a lot of Sicilian white straight
2: nice.
16: From the minerals of Mount Etna. I came back just as happy as a clam.
3: Yeah, how's their college football over there in Italy? You know?
2: Well, listen, they're very upset. They're very upset about football in general. They, you know, their football, soccer, because they didn't make the World Cup.
3: Right, yeah.
2: They're not happy about that.
3: How's their NFL over there? We got them beat in sports.
16: So what if we do this? We take the
2: Not in tennis.
16: Italian...
2: They kick our ass in tennis. Yannick Sinner's the best player
16: Yannick
2: in the world.
16: Yannick Sinner?
2: Yeah.
16: Yeah, that's right. He's awesome. What if we take, like, Italian food, wine, and just their general principles about relaxing, and we pair it with our fall football slate. We'd be unstoppable. Whatever nation that is, we would be unstoppable.
3: Yeah. We just need, like, the NFL Europe to return, and then we can put teams in Sicily, and we can have a team in the Amalfi Coast, have a team in Florence, all these other things, and then we could all just go, you know, beg ESPN to let us go work NFL Europe broadcasts. But
16: I love that.
3: I don't think that's going to happen.
16: I'll also say this. So heading there, Mount Etna, famous volcano, was erupting. And there were over 700 flights that were canceled before mine. Mine was the very first one to go out. I somehow lucked out at this. And then we landed, and we were at the airport. There was someone who was there to pick us up, to take us to the hotel. And this volcano is actively smoking. Like, I've never seen anything like that. And I said to our driver, I was like, should we be concerned about this? And he's like, no, it's okay. Like, don't even worry about it. It's okay. And then I was was like, well, you know, we're going to this vineyard that's near it. Can we go there? He's like, why not? It's fine. And so I also want to take that mentality with my life. Like, oh, what? There's a natural disaster like happening. Whatever. It's fine. Like, I just think that I need to be less freaked out about things and take that Italian mentality. Because they were like, why are you stressed? It's okay. It's fine.
3: I was in Italy a couple of years ago, and there's another volcano. I think it was called Vesuvius, I think was the name of it. And apparently this volcano erupted, and all this lava came down. And everybody who was in this town of Pamplona, I believe is the city, everybody like got buried in the rubble afterwards, right? And so then they mm-hmm. these archaeologists, you know, dug through, and they found like the silhouettes of where people were and where dogs were and where the city was, and they're showing you all around this town, and I'm like, I don't know, man. I don't know. Did this really?
2: Yeah, Cappy's skeptical.
3: I don't know if this really happened or if this is just a tourist trap. Did you ever find yourself kind of caught in that, like where you're not really positive you believe the history?
16: You don't think that people were just washed away by molten lava from Vesuvius?
3: I'm not sure. I'm not positive. You know?
16: Did you challenge the tour guide? Were you like, show me the receipts here? Like, I don't know. I don't know about this.
3: I know. Well, I was just walking around. And

0: Wake up the Southland unsportsmanlike weekdays 3 to 7 a.m. when everybody's sitting in traffic at 5 a.m. on those freeways. Michelle, thank you for joining us. Welcome back.
1: Thank you, guys. Great to talk to you. We'll talk next week.
0: Have a great day.
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3: Quack, quack.
0: On a Thursday, the Sedano and Cap Morning Show. It is time in just a few moments. What?
4: Fergie.
0: Oh, I was going to say... You threw me off now. It is time for Bergie's Three Things. We'll do that in 3 minutes.
4: Yeah.
0: Thanks to our friends at Blue Eyes Vodka. But first, Gregory Arthur Bergman's back from Hawaii.
5: That's that Hawaiian burger joint.
0: And he'll tell us about our friends at Circa Las Vegas.
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0: Thank you, Bergie. 7:46 in the morning. We return in 3 minutes. 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
0: Oh, that's me now. 7:49. I was screaming about Cappy's blood pressure to Cappy. 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Catch it live today, 10:30 a.m., thanks to our friends at Ralphs. What's Ralphs billboard? There's a Ralphs billboard. I don't remember what it was. I think they've been serving the Southland for like 150 years.
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0: No, I don't think that's it. I think it's Ralphs. Serving the Southland for 150 years. We're redoing this liner system. Okay. So Soon we'll do the billboards.
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7: They want to be me.
0: August 27th. Apparently, I said the wrong date at the beginning. Thanks to Walrus and Encino in the chat. Walrus saying, hey, man, we need date integrity. And Cappy's got no calendar integrity, which he doesn't. That's why we need a host for Monday.
1: Well, I know today's
8: yeah, we got to figure
1: 27th.
8: That out.
0: Meanwhile, happy birthday. He turns 51 today. Mace. Not Steve Mason, but the rapper Mace. I think he's a pastor now.
8: He is.
0: Yeah.
8: Yep. He doesn't rap anymore.
0: He was on Mo Money Mo Problems, and I was at Catella High School because we thought we were big and bad in North Orange County.
1: Yeah.
0: Our basketball team, we would come out to Mo Money Mo Problems.
1: You were on the basketball team?
0: Yeah. It was varsity, baby. 3 years
1: really?
0: Ago. Yeah.
1: Play?
0: Yeah, a lot. I was sixth man of the year.
1: Sixth man of the year?
0: And then guess what happened?
1: What?
0: Well, I started working in radio, and I got really fat. Then I lost a bunch of weight. Then I got on the Pedico. Then I got fat again, became an alcoholic, and then here we are.
1: Okay, and you think
8: and
1: you
8: then
1: still
8: he almost
1: got
8: died.
1: Skills?
0: Do I have skills?
8: And thanks to Providence, he's still around.
1: Yeah.
0: Do I have skills?
1: Yeah, like in other words, if I took you out right now to a basketball
0: court. Part of the problem now, like we have the little, what's it called? Pop shot here.
1: Pop shot, yeah.
0: The problem, I can't shoot. Because my left arm with the nerve damage from the strokes. So
1: it's not your left eye. It's not your left periphery.
0: No, it is my left eye.
1: Oh.
0: It's the left side. That's what happens to your body when you have a stroke.
1: I mean, you said
0: so
1: your left
0: I
1: hand.
0: Can't. I hope. Yeah. I hope you're in that Providence hospital room.
1: Oh, wow.
0: I won't even grab your hand.
1: Wow, George, you have no idea. The high blood pressure is creating
0: because
1: like this
0: because you have
1: anger.
0: An opportunity to fix it. And there's so many people that don't and don't have your wealth and your resources. I can call the best cardiologist right now, and he'll take care of you.
8: I would hold your hand, Cappy, but then I'd be lamenting, Cappy, you should have just listened to Chris and taken your blood pressure.
1: All right, listen, I'm going to start taking my blood pressure more regularly.
0: Because I'm a good friend.
1: Yeah.
0: Last night over when I was eating by myself in my office at 8 p.m., I looked up your medication more. You're on a lot of blood pressure medication.
1: Let me tell you something right now.
0: So you shouldn't have high blood pressure.
1: Because you're talking to me about my blood pressure.
0: I hope it's going sky high.
8: Now your blood pressure is spiking.
1: Well, no, my chest is starting to hurt.
0: Good.
1: You know what I mean? Like, I don't know what it is. Like,
0: you're a bad
8: it's
0: guy.
8: Anxiety.
1: Maybe it is. Like, my chest is now starting to hurt a little bit.
0: We might have to have Clapper cut.
8: Should have asked Michelle what she thought about this while she was here.
1: Yeah, really.
0: What was I explaining?
8: Bet you she would have told you to get your ass to the doctor.
0: Yeah, go to the doctor.
1: I went to the doctor. And he told me to go get an echocardiogram.
8: And take your blood pressure.
1: And I did.
0: And take your blood pressure morning and night.
1: Okay, I'm going to start.
0: I'm going to start calling you every morning. Did you take your blood pressure?
1: Okay.
8: He's going to wake you up.
1: My then problem
0: I'm going to FaceTime you naked at night.
1: Oy.
8: Whoa.
9: Why would you do
8: quack,
9: that?
8: Quack, quack.
9: No, why don't you tell us about the wellness company first? Is there anything in there from the wellness
8: Speaking
9: company?
8: Speaking of which, can that thing help you?
1: All right, I'm holding right now the medical emergency kit, and I will just tell you this. They have medications in here for things like a sinus infection.
0: Let's just be clear, not blood pressure medication.
1: They got medications in here for a sinus infection.
8: Traveler's diarrhea.
1: Right. You know, you got medications in here.
0: Bergie, did you have traveler's diarrhea when you were in Hawaii?
9: Thankfully, no. It was very smooth.
1: Well, if you
2: that's
1: did,
2: that Hawaiian burger joint.
1: If you did have traveler's diarrhea, there is a medication in this medical emergency kit right now that will help, that will stop.
8: We should play
1: the
8: Hawaii 5-0 theme while you're reading this, since you keep asking Bergie about what he could have taken while he was in Hawaii.
0: Well, I got Don Ho queued up.
1: Mm. There is nothing in here for my blood pressure. There is nothing in here for cholesterol. But there are a lot of medications in here so that when you get sick, there we go. Tiny bubbles. There you go.
0: Yeah, sing that the picture song while you're in Hawaii. From Hawaii. Was that because of the tree was falling? Or was that because of the...
8: No, it was a luau.
9: It was a luau. Well, yeah, it was just it was a really nice shot of the...
0: Well, nobody responded,
9: singing.
0: So I didn't know if I should respond, nice luau, or is that tree falling on people?
9: No one responded, so I didn't send any more pictures.
1: Well, no, it wasn't that. We didn't want to interrupt you, you know?
8: Right.
9: No, that's fine.
0: I looked at it, and I was like, I don't know what to respond. And if I put a heart on it, am I putting a heart on a tree falling on people?
1: Right.
0: Like, I didn't know what to do.
9: It was a beautiful shot.
8: Anyway, so, Cappy, go ahead. Traveler's go. Diarrhea.
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0: We don't really have time for Bergie's three things. We'll move that to like 8:05 or 8:02. Mm-hmm. Let's just vamp for a couple minutes.
1: Yeah, you want to vamp? Let me tell you guys something really quick.
8: Let's do Bergie's three at the top of the hour. We'll do it at 8:03. The three at three.
9: Ooh, I like it.
1: Nice, nice.
0: Hey, you know what we should play? That's a radio band.
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0: I know one of our EVPs from Good Karma is in town hearing this, and that's why I wanted to make it as not disastrous in a good way.
1: Mm-hmm.
0: Like, I don't want people to be like, what do they do every morning? Guess what? It works, sucker. Go ahead.
8: Hey. Who's in town?
1: Yeah, who's in town?
0: Kelly Gable, the great Kelly Gable.
1: Oh, Kelly Gable. Oh, how lovely. We're going to see Kelly Gable?
0: I will
9: be in the office.
0: I will at 9:05, and then I think Bergie later on, and then I'm out at 10:30. I got to go to Black
8: Gold. Well, and then we have a visitor from Bristol, who Maria Suarez, who's she's a big time suit at ESPN. Will be there, right?
9: Yep, she's going to be here. We're going to have a meeting at 11. You're there, Cappy, right?
1: Am I underdressed for if she's a big time suit?
9: Nah, you're fine.
8: You're all right. She's cool.
1: Yeah, yeah. Is she going to be suited and booted?
8: Nah, she's cool. She'll be dressed she'll be dressed business like, but not like suited and booted.
1: She's not going to look at me and go, "What? Suited you couldn't get booted. Dressed."
0: She's going to say, you have high blood pressure.
1: Right. She's going to probably
8: say. You should tell her that. I have high blood pressure.
1: I bet you she walked
9: That's
1: in
9: your
1: with
9: opening
1: her
9: line.
1: Right.
8: She's like a marathon runner, dude.
1: Well, I was a marathon runner, dude.
8: You were. You key word.
1: Yeah, it was.
8: She still is.
0: Yeah. Just like I was a basketball player in high school.
1: I think I could still become a marathon runner.
9: You were a triathlon runner.
1: Yeah, you're not going to become a high school basketball player ever again?
0: The last time I played basketball was actually the Stallion and I were playing basketball every morning in like 2022, like at 3 a.m. at the gym.
1: 3 a.m.?
0: Oh, yeah, because we would work out. Because a 24-hour fitness gym, you got to get, if you want the court to yourself, we would play full court.
1: You and him, mano-a-mano.
0: Back and forth. To get
1: you would run
0: on.
1: Full court.
0: Oh, yeah. That was 2022, though. I could run full court now, but I can't shoot because of the left arm.
1: So
0: I can shoot with one hand.
1: If you and I play full court basketball against each other one-on-one, whose heart goes first?
0: Now?
1: Yeah.
0: Full court basketball?
1: No.
0: Yours.
1: No, you're going
8: yours,
1: down.
8: Yeah,
1: no,
8: yours
1: you're going
8: definitely,
1: down.
0: Kepi. Not a chance. Do you realize the medication I'm on?
1: You're on a ton, and I'm not on enough.
8: I've always said we should bring back the ESPN LA basketball game.
0: The problem is, I agree with you, it's the liability waiver now.
8: Well, because Mason basically always got hurt.
0: So now to ensure that...
8: I mean, Mason had like a concussion one time, didn't he?
0: We would have to buy like a waiver that would cost us like 50 grand just to get the waiver.
1: Come on.
0: So, yeah. Because usually when we take waivers for event, like the All-Star Friday night, it costs us like a grand in insurance, that's all. But the basketball thing.
8: Basketball is a little different.
0: Yeah, yeah,
9: you think people are going to get hurt on playing softball and not hurt getting playing basketball?
1: Yeah.
9: No, God, people are going to tear their knees, break their arms.
8: Well, literally, I'm sure many have seen the video in the audience of Steve Mason literally face planting. Like he, there's no way he didn't have a concussion that day.
0: But we should do it just so we can put Trudell on Cappy's shoulders.
8: Let me tell you something. Mike Trudell is a bulldog playing basketball. You do not want to play basketball against him.
1: You don't?
0: Yeah. We'll just
8: absolutely not. That dude played through. He got like a black eye. I remember a couple years ago playing a game because like he collided heads with somebody and he still kept playing.
9: Yeah, isn't McMenamin really good, too?
8: McMenamin is excellent, yes.
1: By the way, speaking of McMenamin.
0: So why don't we just get the people that could actually play, and we'll get them together.
1: Yeah, let them play.
8: Yeah,
1: them
8: I play. Can't we'll play just, anymore. We'll I'm too old,
1: we'll
8: but yeah.
1: We'll just watch.
9: DeAndre will destroy everyone.
8: DeAndre, I actually feel like DeAndre, we get like DeAndre, you get like Trudell, feel like can still play.
1: How about John in the back? I see John. He's looking like he wants a piece of this action.
9: You want some of that? John? No, he says no.
1: He says no.
9: Kasim can shoot.
1: Kasim, that brother Kasim. No, Kasim, can you play basketball?
10: I can shoot, yeah.
1: What do you mean you can shoot? When you say you can shoot, what do you mean?
10: I could literally shoot from anywhere on the court, yeah.
1: Oh, and make the basket?
10: I can make it.
1: Because I can shoot, too. It doesn't mean that I can make it, okay? I mean, shooting is one thing. Making it is another thing.
9: Go play him and pop a shot.
1: What's your shooting percentage?
10: I'm not, like, calculating my shooting percentage or, like, every shot I'm taking, but I'll make more than I miss.
1: Hey, let me just say one thing. Just remember one thing, that brother Kasim. Who was the one person, you're looking at him, pal, who had the confidence in you to draft you onto my softball team? When everybody said, that brother Kasim cannot play softball, I said, we're going to coach him up.
10: You came up huge. Yeah.
1: You came up huge for us. So I'll put my confidence
8: Kasim
1: in you.
8: Kasim legged one out. Yeah.
1: All right.
0: You know, to stay in shape, too, I had to do a year of water polo once fall season.
8: Water polo is really hard.
0: I never played in that. I was horrible at it, but it was mainly just
8: Oh, my God. It is so hard.
0: Because everybody else got to play football, and my parents wouldn't let me play football.
1: Yeah.
0: So we would have to play a fall sport to stay in shape before the winter, before the basketball. So they stuck me in water polo.
1: Tough sport.
0: And the practice at 6 a.m. in the pool, and all you did is you got kicked in the schwans by the girls.
1: Big time.
0: Oh.
1: Yeah, right.
9: Oh, no, they're brutal with playing water polo.
1: I never played water polo as a kid. And a couple of years ago, a friend of mine said, hey, come play pick-up water polo game. I'm like, I don't even know how to play.
8: I didn't even know people have pick-up water polo.
1: Yeah, right. And here's the thing. You ready? There's all these young high school kids that are in the pool, and they're all these like good-looking, studly kids with abs and little Speedos on. And I'm like, how am I going to compete with these kids? He goes, you just use your body weight. I go, what do you mean? You just tackle them in the pool. So every time I did, I tackled one of these kids, and the referee was blowing the whistle and throwing flags on me. I didn't know how to play water polo. I'm like, oh, I can swim, no problem. Dude, you will be holding the side of the pool trying to play water polo if you didn't grow up playing
0: this. Stephanie was a water polo player. Now,
1: really?
0: She was actually good.
1: Really?
0: She was a starter and everything. I never got to play. But
1: wow.
0: That was her sport in high school.
1: That is a tough sport, water polo.
8: You know, Tony Reale's daughter is like a water polo maven. She's going to end up playing like college water polo for sure.
0: That's huge.
1: Maven?
8: Yeah. Like, she's awesome.
1: World of water polo?
8: Yeah.
0: You couldn't swim laps now with that heart of yours. I love that we've turned this bit into you with the bad heart.
1: I know. I got a great heart.
0: No, you
1: Yes,
0: don't.
1: I do. The guy who
8: You know what, Kevin? You're all heart.
1: Yeah, that's right. I'm a heart and soul guy.
0: Not with that blood pressure.
1: Yes. Hey, listen, I'm going to take more medicine and I'm going
8: to
1: get
8: my blood
1: pressure.
8: No, you're just a soul guy to Chris.
1: Right now, I'm just a soul guy.
0: 8:02. Well, Bergie's 3 things at 3. That'll be it. His 3 things at 8.
8: At this point, it'll be like at 9.
1: Yeah. We'll do it in the digital hour.
0: It is KSPN Los Angeles, a Good Karma sports radio station.
8: Come on, we got to get to the Tetons.
0: We will get to Bergie's 3 things and the Tetons. Yeah, the Tetons, whatever. Yeah. Let me tell you about a man. You want to see Barb Bellflower's party pal, John Good, in a Speedo? I want to see him in a Speedo. He's got a George Chevrolet Speedo. They are the 7-time dealer of the year, Chevrolet dealer of the year. 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
1: Seven.
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13: On a Thursday, the second and final song used in the movie Boogie Nights, God Only Knows by the Beach Boys. On this day, Cappy, in 1966, the Beach Boys peaked at number two on the UK singles charts with God Only Knows.
15: Love the Beach Boys. Old school Beach Boys, man.
13: God only knows how that ticker's going to survive.
15: I don't know. But I'm happy. You got me nervous now.
13: Well, good. Now I'll check your blood pressure.
15: Now I'm going to have to call my doctor. Tell him I need more blood pressure medication.
13: No, what did I tell you yesterday? Don't call your doctor yet. Do a week of charting your morning and your night, and then give them that information.
15: Okay.
13: Maybe they'll say, that's fine. They won't. And then...
15: You know the worst part of what you're telling me? And, George, the worst part of what Chris is saying to me is this. The last time I went to see a buddy of mine who was a cardiologist, he tells me, he goes, hey, I'm retiring. And I said, geez, Marty, I said, you know, you're kind of a young guy. By the way, I don't know if anybody noticed, but I called my doctor by his first name. I just want to point that out. That's kind of a flex for me, I call all my doctors by their first name.
13: All right.
15: You know?
13: That would be great when you're at your funeral.
15: Right.
13: They're like, oh, you used to call me by my first name.
15: So I said to him, I go, Marty, I said, why are you retiring? You're a young guy. He said, well, I'm going into concierge medicine. So if you want.
14: Oh, yeah. A lot of doctors do that. Yeah. We have one of our doctors did the same thing.
15: And he said, so if you want, you could pay me $2,500 up front. And then, you know, when you need me, you call me and I'll
14: right.
15: show up.
14: Yeah.
15: You know?
14: Yeah.
15: You know, and I said to him, I go, hey, Marty, I got this bomb ass health insurance, brother. I go, I am not paying you to be my concierge doctor.
14: So that happened to me at my old doctor's office. Well, that happened to one of the doctors that was at my doctor's office. And listen, great for her. Like, she's created a great business. Mm-hmm. But I had the same feeling, right? And again, not being disrespectful, because, you know, I understand that concierge means better service, right? But then my doctor's office also wanted to charge a $300 premium on top of just the regular service I already got. And I was like, wait a second. What are we doing? This is the same office. Nothing has changed.
15: Yeah. Yeah.
14: Like, so I went and I'm finding another doctor now. I'm like, forget that.
15: This is why my advice for everybody tuning in today is this. Try and make friends with people who are practicing doctors. I got a buddy of mine who's an ER doc. I got a buddy of mine who's an anesthesiologist. I got a buddy of mine who's a radiologist.
14: See,
15: and anytime I need anything, I call one of those three guys. They take care of it. That's concierge medicine.
14: And by the way, again, same, I agree with that. And listen, I have no issues with a doctor who wants to go concierge because, again, it's better care. You get better service. If you can afford it or if you feel financially, like, responsible, like, it's, you can be responsible doing that, go right ahead. Like, I totally get it. And I think if anything, you should get it if you can. But like the doctor's office charging you more money for the same services that you've always gotten through your insurance, that makes no sense to me.
15: I don't understand.
14: The individual doctor going concierge, 100% back them 1,000,000%. But the actual doctor's office, no way.
13: Absolutely right. 8:12 in the morning. We'll get to Berge's three things in one.
14: I'm going to Little Company of Mary. Call those Providence people.
13: Little Company of Mary. Providence Hospital. Cappy.
14: Out there in Torrance.
13: I'll put you in the best Providence hospitals. Don't worry. I'll make the calls.
15: All right. And I was going to tell you guys, the thing about him retiring was he gave me a sheet of paper. And it said, hey, dude,
13: check your
15: here's
13: blood
15: a
13: pressure.
15: Chart. Check your blood pressure every day. Put the date and then put your numbers. And then the next time I see you.
13: And you don't use it.
15: And I don't even use the
13: good.
15: Paper.
13: That's good, Cappy. Yeah.
14: Now, did he ever ask you how your divorce was going?
15: Yeah. He knew that's why my blood pressure was so high.
13: We'll get to Berge's.
15: They make sense, George.
13: We'll get to Berge's three things in 1 minute. But first, Sedano, tell us about Cadillac in Beverly Hills.
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14: Well, I heard about that.
13: Los Angeles.
14: Yeah.
15: Come on, sweet Timmy.
13: Yeah, then Berge gets on here.
15: Turn on the lights. Come on. Come on, sweet
16: man,
15: Timmy.
16: Man, all those lights make me look all fat. I'm looking at my belly.
15: Oh, dude, look at me
16: so
15: under these
16: more.
15: Lights right now. Could I look shinier? Is that possible?
14: I mean, it you know, and, well, I actually like the nose cam for you better.
15: Oh, you do? You like the nose cam?
14: That's my favorite.
15: There it is, right there. There's your nose cam.
13: Well,
15: right
13: sweet
15: there.
13: Timmy likes Teddy Pendergrass. We were talking about it yesterday. He wants that song. Turn out the lights.
14: Well, and the funny thing is John Ireland is, you know, is right behind you. And, he, you know, as he says, he's, you know, a sicko that likes to watch. So.
13: He does like to watch that guy. Meanwhile, then Berge gets on here, does his three things. It's thanks to Blue Ice Vodka. Blue Ice Vodka will be out there tomorrow at the ESPNLA Golf Classic.
14: Oh, boy.
16: Yes, thanks to Blue Ice Vodka,
14: boy.
16: Made from Idaho
14: potatoes. It's going to be a long day at the golf course.
16: And pristine Teton water. You love the Teton, Sedano. For a smoother, creamier, cleaner cocktail with
14: well,
16: no sugar.
14: Well, as you know, they say in France, the tétons.
16: The tétons. 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
15: Tétons.
16: Tétons.

0: What do we got, Bird?
1: All right. So we talked a lot about this, what happened over the yesterday, earlier in the 7 o'clock hour. But
0: yes,
1: Roki went to the IL and after a blister. So we did talk about it a little. But the fact is that
2: we found out, according to Cappy, that Dave Roberts is also an AAD, right, like Dr. Clapper likes to say.
3: I mean, because really, there was a meeting on the mound.
2: Also a doctor.
3: Right. Yeah. There was a meeting on the mound.
1: Doc.
3: They brought out a couple of guys.
1: Doc, right.
3: And they're looking at Roki's finger. And then it was like, well, what do we do? They're like, well. And they signaled over to Dave, and they're like, "Hey, Dave, we got an orthopedic guy, we got a trainer, we need somebody else." So Dave walks out like he's a freaking dermatologist, like he's going to study the skin of Roki, right? And immediately makes a determination he's going on the IL. So Bergie, what does that mean? How long are we talking about?
1: So he's on the 10-day IL, and it'll probably just be the 10-day IL.
0: 10 days.
1: This is very much the same as Justin Robleski and Edwin Diaz. And they're just kind of getting him off his feet and basically skipping a start. And that's all it really is. I mean, luckily it's just that. It's just the blister and not anything else. This is just to give him some time off. And when he comes back, you probably see him coming out of the bullpen more often. He's probably still will start a little bit, but for the most part, they're going to move him to the bullpen eventually. You're going to be in September. You're starting to get into your roles. Like when Justin Robleski comes off, he's going to be in more out of the bullpen. And that's just kind of where everything is going. Now that you have your full complement of pitchers, Roki is going to be out of the pen. So it's really just that.
2: Speaking of the bullpen.
1: Speaking of the bullpen. Oh, yeah, I'm supposed to hit
2: that organ.
1: Yeah, I bet. Totally forgot all about it.
0: Yeah.
1: So Tanner Scott blew back-to-back saves. Well, not even saves. He blew back-to-back games. Mm-hmm. So is this something to worry about? Then you
2: the bullpen stinks.
1: The bullpen has not been good, and it really hasn't been good all season, except for like the beginning of the year. But it was terrible last year, too. So it's really, who else do you go to in this situation? I don't think there's another option. And by the way, this wasn't a save opportunity. It was a non-save opportunity. So for whatever reason, closers in those roles don't do all that great. That's an excuse, but it was a lot of soft contact, too. And the fact, the most annoying thing about all of that, bark, bark,
2: he thinks you're full of crap.
1: The most annoying thing was that it was a .066 guy in Haesung Kim. Like, right. That was terrible.
3: Is it first pronounced Haesung or is
2: I mean, Haesung Kim again. Well, let's just dudes. Reframe
1: there's
2: this.
1: Haesung and Haesung. It's Haesung and Haesung.
3: Wait, you're telling me that there's Haesung and Haesung?
1: Haesung and Haesung.
3: Haesung and Haesung.
2: Now, he's Haesung.
1: No, no, he's not Jewish. No, he's Korean.
3: Oh, he's Korean.
1: Yeah. Haesung and
2: Haesung Kim was one for his last 45.
1: Yeah, he's terrible.
2: He had not gotten a hit in his last 30 at-bats. He had not played for 12 games, okay? He hadn't gotten a hit since June 3rd. That's how bad he's been.
1: Mm-hmm.
2: And then he crushes the Dodgers last night with the game-winning RBI.
1: Tanner Scott, to that guy, everything you just read there, he got down 3-0 to that guy.
2: Yeah, no, I know.
1: Like he did,
2: and then he had to pound the zone.
1: And then he had to pound the zone, and he just kept fouling off.
2: Cappy likes to pound the zone.
3: Yes, I do. Yes, I do.
1: Quack for the kid.
3: This Haesung Kim, by the way.
0: By the way, if you don't get that heart in check, that's going to affect the other thing.
3: I would think so.
0: You're not going to be able to perform like the Stallion.
3: Well, that's what I was thinking. I was thinking more medication means more erectile dysfunction. I mean,
0: okay,
3: right?
0: Why do you have to say the thing?
2: Again, why do you have to go that far?
3: What?
2: You know, I'm saying the pound the zone. I feel like if I ever give you an opening, you're just going to go full board on
3: it. Well, I mean, listen, I'm just...
1: You and Geeter, man.
3: All I know is this.
2: Well, you can't restrain yourself.
0: Geeter is the golden schwanz.
3: Yeah. This Haesung Kim, by the way, you know, he had a pretty good thing going a few years ago when he was playing second base.
1: He made $20 million, by the way.
3: He left the Padres, went to Tampa Bay.
1: Yep.
3: I believe he was DFA'd by Tampa Bay.
1: Yeah.
3: And then joined Atlanta. Like, his career...
2: Well, Chris believes your heart's going to DFA you.
3: I know. Yeah. Listen, all I know is that his career has been on the decline for, like, 3 years.
1: And because he's on the decline, the Braves gave him $20 million to come play and bat .066. So, yeah, that was terrible from Tanner Scott. But there really is nobody else to go to. He's the best option for the closer role.
3: Do you think Diaz is going to come back? Do you think Diaz will not only come back, be right mentally, be right physically, and become the Edwin Diaz that the Dodgers expected to get when they gave him like $70 million.
1: I hope so. I do not expect it. I expect him to come back. I expect him to start coming back when low leverage situations start, and they do want to move him.
2: Well, that's what they should have done to begin with.
1: Yeah,
2: and they didn't do that.
1: No.
2: They threw him in high leverage situations right out of the gate.
1: Yeah, and then he just screwed it all up. So hopefully he comes back and he can get to that space. But if he doesn't get to that space, guess what happens? The same thing that happened to Tanner Scott last year. You don't make the postseason roster.
2: Wow. But that would be...

0: monstrous. Like, I mean, I get it. Tanner Scott last year. Yeah, but Edwin Diaz is a little more high profile than Tanner Scott was, even though they did give him a lot of money. Like, I'm just telling you, the profile is different.
1: Yes, the profile is different, but Tanner Scott coming into last year was the best close, one of the best closers in the game. Edwin Diaz coming into this year was one of the best closers in the game. If you cannot pitch effectively, you will not make the postseason roster.
2: Yeah, but remember how fun it was at the beginning of the year? The lady with the giant afro and the trumpet, how excited everybody was. And now, if they break out that trumpet, people in Dodger Stadium will be like, stop saying, until he pitches the way he's supposed to pitch, you don't give him the trumpet entrance.
3: Nope. Berkey, do you think they'll play that trumpet when Mark Walters put in jail? Will they put him on the walk?
0: Allegedly.
1: He's not going to jail, first of all.
2: When they cuff him, you know? No.
0: I do love how they went into damage control yesterday.
2: Oh, it was embarrassing.
3: Hey, Mark, they did. You're a scam artist.
1: Well, we can get into that in the next
3: segment. Let's play allegedly.
2: The perm walk. Really? You're going to have the moves?
1: Yeah, that's terrible. Take it, Berkey.
3: We're going to give it to you all morning.
1: Last thing. Hits. It walks, but it does not equal runs.
0: I like how you did that.
2: Very cute, Berg.
1: Yeah, you like it?
2: Three things.
1: You like that stuff, right?
2: Three things. Yeah. Hits. Walks.
0: Right. Yeah.
1: No runs.
2: No runs. Yeah. Runs.
1: I still like the approach, though. Either way, I still like the approach that they're taking at the plate. Because think about a month ago, what they were doing was just swinging wildly at everything, striking out, hitting into the double plays, just popping up, and it looked terrible. And now they're getting on base. Now the runs are not coming across right now because if you just hit singles, you're not going to score runs. But the approach of walking, I think, is a big part of it, because that's what they did when they were really, really good, is take those walks consistently, get your starters out early in the game, get to the bullpen, and you have more runners on base. So I like the approach right now. It just isn't equaling the runs yet. I think it will eventually, and especially when Will Smith comes back and you're not dealing with somebody like Ben Rortvedt, who was great last year, not so good this year.
0: Yeah.
1: Hunter Fiducia?
0: Fiducia's been awesome.
1: Listen, great.
2: The bottom of the order has been really good the last couple of days.
0: We should keep that Fiducia around.
1: Yeah. Fiducia stays. Rortvedt goes down when Will Smith comes back on Tuesday. So, yeah, Fiducia's
0: been
1: really
0: good. What about Dalton Rushing? I saw he was thrown the other day.
1: I can't imagine he's ever going to do anything. He's not going to be throwing. He's not going to catch. I can't imagine him coming back in anything other than a utility role of just a bat off
0: the bench. Yeah, but he was doing a little soft toss the other day, I read.
2: What is his current injury? What is it?
0: It's like a UCL.
1: Yeah,
2: oh,
1: UCL.
2: Really?
1: Yeah. Hmm. So he's not going to – they're not going to put a third catcher on the roster in the postseason for a guy that's just going to be a pinch hitter. I just don't think he makes the roster. I think he's back next year.
2: By the way, speaking of catchers, I'll just throw this back to pitching. I'm going to tell you right now, I could steal a base off Roky Sasaki. Seriously, this guy has not one ounce of a move towards first base to keep a runner close to first base. Well, he doesn't even know the guy's on first base.
1: Every starter on this team allows stolen base.
2: Roky, let's face it.
0: The kid's had a rough go here in his time here. Like, it's never really felt consistent. Like, it's just whatever. Cut him some slack.
1: Yeah.
2: I'll cut him slack and Kyle Tucker some slack.
0: Yeah,
2: 0 for 5 last night.
1: That is your three things, sponsored by Blue Ice Vodka, Pure as
0: de
1: Teton.
0: Real quick, coming up next, let's get into the latest in the Buss family drama.
2: Ooh.
0: There's more now.
3: Oh, it's beautiful.
2: I like it.
3: 8:23 in the morning.
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3: 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Well, you have heard me and Sue Cravens talk about our friends at Wild Fork.
4: If you love having fresh wild meat in your mouth, shop Wild Fork.
3: You know, yesterday Sedano mentioned I had congestive heart failure. 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I had heart failure, alcohol onset cardiomyopathy. 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

0: A lot of people used to like to give me a hard time. 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
1: Interesting.
0: It was the alcohol. 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
0: 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She's the reason we have the Wild Fork Yacht Rock Song of the Day. She's going to be in studio this afternoon at 4:15 with Travis, Andy Kamenetsky, and Sua Cravens. Sua's going to come in and put that wild meat.
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1: I think Andy loves that meat.
0: 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We'll talk the bus family drama next in 3 minutes on ESPN LA.
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0: I tell you, that my brother Kasim is making me laugh. 8:30 in the morning. Good morning. It's a Thursday. Put up my quack quack, man. What happened to my quack quack, Kasim?
14: Quack quack.
0: Hold on tight, Kasim. It'll all be over in a few minutes. The 13th annual SoCal Hyundai ESPN LA Golf Classic presented by Vista Paint is tomorrow. 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If soda grew on trees, it'd be Culture Pop. How about that? That's a good billboard. Culture Pop. If soda grew on trees, it'd be Culture Pop. We keep rolling. Cappy, this is when the show begins, actually.
15: When we were driving in your car. Speed so fast, it felt like I was
0: amazing. These guys over here having a conversation. We're trying to do a radio show.
1: Me and Bergie are deeply involved.
0: Nobody cares.
1: Yes, they do.
0: On this, do it on the air, then.
1: Okay, we will.
0: On this day in 1988, Tracy Chapman's self-titled debut album, Race to Number 1 in the U.S. with her song, Fast Car.
1: All right, so I...
0: Peaking at number 6, it would be later redone recently... by Luke Combs, which made Tracy Chapman a boatload of money.
1: Right,
0: because she wrote this song.
1: I do a very good Tracy Chapman.
0: This isn't going to get me mad, is it?
1: No.
16: It is going to make you mad. It's a great song.
0: Now, the In Living Color bit, I don't remember the actress that did it.
1: Yeah.
0: Who was on In Living Color. Her bit would be she would just run to the window and repeat whatever she sees. Guys, robbing another person.
15: Driving in your cars, being so fast, like I was drunk. And city lights stay on and on and on.
17: Why do you sound like Adam Sandler?
1: Because that's what it is. That's what it is. You got to have like a little yodel in there. You know what I mean? You got to have like a little break of voice in there.
0: Today is also National Burger Day.
18: That's that Hawaiian burger joint.
1: Oh, nice. National Burger Day, huh?
0: Well, I'm going to Black Gold Golf Club for our setup today. I'm going to have one of their burgers at Derek's Grill right there.
1: They do have a tasty burger.
0: It is a tasty
18: burger. That's that Hawaiian burger joint.
0: All right, we will get to the Bus family drama in just a moment. But first, Shinano, tell us about our friends. It's football season, and that means it's time for Daisy Dips.
17: Oh, listen. Cappy, sing the song.
1: I put my hands up on your hips. When I daisy dips, I dips. Yeah.
17: There we go.
1: Oh, and look, and Morales is now all over that brother Kasim. He puts his hands up on his hips. Daisy dips, he daisy dips.
17: Listen, as we get closer to the big game, one thing everybody starts thinking about is the food. Whether you're hosting, heading to a party, or just watching at home, the snacks matter, man. And one thing I always make sure is on the table is daisy dips. You saw it earlier. I brought it out for you from the fridge. I had it last night on my pretzel-crusted pork sliders. Daisy makes a French onion dip that just flat-out delivers. I love those with the chips, by the way. It's rich, it's creamy, it tastes great. And the same thing with their Daisy Ranch dip. 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And, man, these dips, they just keep people coming back for more and more and more. 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It's made from ingredients you actually recognize. Yeah, stuff you find in your kitchen, in your fridge, all right? No preservatives, no artificial ingredients, just real great-tasting dip. I'm eating Daisy Dips with everything. The chips, the wings, the veggies. Honestly, whatever's in front of me on game day, including my pretzel-crusted pork sliders. And if you're getting ready for the big game, make sure Daisy French Onion or Daisy Ranch is part of your game plan.
0: Exactly right.
1: By the way, in the YouTube chat right now, an excellent comment this morning by Darth Navarro in the aftermath of Christopher just shaking his booty all over that brother Kasim. And Darth Navarro says, and I quote, "That brother Kasim is slowly becoming one of us."
0: Exactly.
1: Yes,
0: right.
1: He is.
0: Exactly.
19: Oh, that's look at these two Aqua Velvets.
0: 8:33 in the morning. Right. Good morning.
17: Let's talk about this Bus family drama. One more chapter in the Bus family drama. So it seems like, Cappy, correct me if I'm wrong, that Jeannie Buss now suing her siblings?
1: Seems to be the case. And let's just backtrack for one quick second. So yesterday we get the news that the two Buss brothers, the two younger Buss brothers, these are the ones that Jeannie told them, apparently, according to the reports many
16: Joey
1: years ago,
16: and Jesse,
1: that these were the ones that weren't even supposed to be born. Right? Okay? So yesterday we get the story that these two have taken the money from the proceeds of the sale of the Lakers at the $10 billion valuation a year and a half ago to Mark Walter. They've taken their portion of the money, and what have they done with it? They've decided to buy into a baseball team. Which baseball team? The San Diego Padres. Why is that even remotely relevant? Forget about any sort of rivalry on the field, because Mark Walter currently owns a soccer club in England, Chelsea Football Club, and the owners are now the owners of the Padres and the owners of the Dodgers, and the owners of the Dodgers own the Lakers until they just sold the Lakers, and now the owners of the Lakers now own the Padres. Did that make any sense?
0: But the real hook of it was the tweet, which was an article from the LA Times in 1988, I believe, Fergie, in
1: yes.
0: which Dr. Buss wanted to buy into baseball. So the point is that they're following their father's wishes,
1: mm-hmm.
0: which Jeannie is not, by suing her siblings. I don't think Dr. Buss would have liked that.
1: No, Jeannie should stop doing this. And listen, she can be tuning in right now and saying, you don't know what you're talking about. You don't really get the inner workings of what we're doing. But Jeannie, just hear me out for one second. Plenty of people sell their companies. And when they sell their company to a bigger company, what does the new buyer say to the previous CEO? Hey, we need you to stick around for 5 years. And over the course of those 5 years, you're going to help us go from your ownership to our ownership, and you're going to help make it smooth. Jeannie, ask everybody who's ever been through this. Very, very, very few people ever make it to the 5 years. Because once somebody takes over their company and starts running it their way, which is not your way, you get frustrated because it's no longer yours, and you don't have control. And this notion that she's going to hang on to 17% that her family would own and she's going to be in control, you're out of your mind. Maybe Mark Walter had enough of a relationship with you to say, okay, you be the governor. But I'm telling you right now, Bob Iger doesn't need you. If you wanted to be in control of the Lakers, you shouldn't have sold them.
17: Right.
1: And the brothers and the sisters want their money now. Because last year it was $10 billion, now it's $12.5 billion. They just made 25% on their money. Give me my money and let me move on with my life. Jeannie, this is becoming really, it's just not becoming of someone as dignified and as sophisticated and as worldly and as experienced as a woman like yourself.
0: Or if you're going to sell, don't sell to a con artist. Hit it, Bergie.
14: They conned me.
0: Now she's like Ballmer. Mark Walter conned me.
14: They conned me.
1: George, I just went on this crazy rant. What do you think? I mean, to me, it's embarrassing. When you, this Buss family in the aftermath of Dr. Buss's life, they've been embarrassing themselves for a long time. They could have gotten out gracefully, but now more litigation amongst the family that plays out very publicly. To me, I think she would be better served to sell her percentage now, let her brothers and sisters go on with their life. And honestly, she should go on with her life also. What do you think?
17: I'm with you, man. Like, I just think I'm not a legal expert. And maybe we should have someone on, right? But I guess they wouldn't matter because if they haven't seen the trust, it doesn't really matter. But based on what I've read, I just feel like she's in an uphill battle. You know what I'm saying? Like, I don't know how that will work in her favor. Maybe I'll end up being surprised. And maybe there's stuff in there that just hasn't been revealed. But yeah, I do think that dragging this out, it's over. You know what I mean? Like, to your point, like, this is just a minority stake, and she's fighting for really the control, which, okay, let's say you win that battle. It's just four more years, but then you're creating a level of, let's call it, you know, a lack of symmetry, right? Or synergy within the organization. It just, for four more years, I don't know how that helps the organization move forward.
1: Yeah, it doesn't help the organization move forward. What does Jeannie Buss bring to the Lakers that they must have?
17: I mean, they have Bob Iger.
1: Right.
17: Like, they don't need, like, no one is more connected to the NBA or any sports league, for that matter, because he signed a bunch of deals with all of them.
1: Right,
17: you know what I mean? Like, they, it'd be one thing if it were, if he were not involved, okay? If it were just Josh Kushner. He's only been a minority partner in a couple of NBA franchises, whatever. That would be different. Even the Mark Walter situation, I understood it to an extent, right? He's never really, you know, he hasn't been involved in basketball. It's a different deal. You know what I mean? Like, that made sense. That arrangement made sense, the Mark Walter one. This one just doesn't.
1: There are a lot of people who tune in, and they are pro-Genie. It's strange to me how many people hit me up on social media that are just, they just love her. And I understand. She's a lovable character. You know, she's attractive. She's vulnerable. I mean, don't forget, this is a woman who showed it all off in Playboy. She's a vulnerable person. She's been in your life for a very long time. She's Dr. Buss's daughter. She was the chosen one. She ushered the Lakers from the time he died to the time they sold. She was a champion. She stood there and held the trophy. There's a lot of reasons to love Jeannie Buss. I get it. But don't you guys all see that ownership of sports franchises, everything's different now. The days of Dr. Buss and then his family legacy, those days are gone because the money's too big. So the days of local owners that you feel are part of the community, that you feel like you've known them your whole life, guys, those days are over. They're
0: gone. They
1: don't
0: seem to be done in the NFL, though. Why is that?
1: Why? You say they still are like that in the NFL?
0: You have many families still owning teams.
17: Not as many. I mean, no, Seattle just sold to a conglomerate.
1: Kansas City still holds on.
17: Those days are going to be done soon, too, to Cappy's point.
0: But why?
17: Because the money's too good. And the kids aren't invested the same way, necessarily.
1: Right. So here, I'll give you an example. Use the Chargers as an example.
0: No.
17: How about New Orleans as an example when Gale Benson passes away?
1: Use who?
0: The Cowboys.
1: Okay, Cowboys are a fine example.
0: Chargers.
1: No, but family businesses. So I'll use the Chargers, use the Cowboys, no problem. So, okay, Jerry Jones, when he dies.
0: Yes.
1: Okay, Stephen Jones, his son, who has been mentored by dad and has become the face guy of the franchise. At some point, Stephen Jones is going to look at his bank account and go, I got plenty of money. I want to hang on to this toy. But if somebody comes to Stephen Jones and they say, listen, I'll pay you, and I'm not joking around, here's a number. I'll pay you $20 billion for the Dallas Cowboys. He thinks the valuation is $13 billion, $14 billion, $15
0: billion. I think it's right now 15.7, was it Portico said, something like that.
1: So if somebody's willing to pay them that much more than their current valuation, and then you look at your age, you look at your family, you look at your bank account, you look at the stress level, et cetera, you have to make a decision. No, I will not sell. This is what my father wanted. I will run this thing till I die, and then I'll hand it off to my kids. Or my dad's dead. This money is too good. Let's take the money. That was the position that Jeannie was in. Dad's gone. I didn't think the Lakers were worth $10 billion. That's the number. And at $12.5 billion, her brothers and sisters are like, I still have 17%. Each kid has 3%. I want my 3% of the $2.5 billion. And by the way, Jeannie, if you still want to be part of an NBA ownership group, you know what you should say to Josh Kushner? I'll buy your piece of the Miami Heat. I'll sell you the remainder of the Lakers. I'll buy your piece of the Miami Heat.
14: One way to stay in, but Cappy, but I think there's a lot more that has to do with this, with the money portion of it.
17: All of a sudden, what if Mickey Arison doesn't want her to be part of it?
1: All I'm saying is that if you want to be part of an NBA ownership, nowadays, you can find your way into minority ownership of NBA basketball teams, and you don't have to be the governor.
17: But she wants to be the governor.
1: Well, guess what? Then she shouldn't have sold the Lakers.
17: Agreed.
14: No, you're absolutely right. But
0: she had to find a way to get rid of LeBron, get out of the LeBron world. She had to escape. Like the Yacht Rock song, Escape. The Pina Colada song.
17: Reaching.
0: How do I get away from LeBron? I'll sell to Mark Walter. And
17: let me tell
0: she
17: you.
0: She got conned.
17: Okay, all right, I guess. Feels a little...
0: Well, he flipped it. Well, you had to flip it, though.
20: They conned me.
0: Oh, look, Beto Duran just walked
14: in.
0: The Cisco Kid today at 10:30 a.m. on our YouTube channel, High School Football Weekly, thanks to Ralph's. What was the Ralph thing? Proudly serving Southern California for over 150 years. We got that lighting and audio ready for you, Beto.
1: Yeah, but the word over was an important word.
0: He just asked Kasim, are you all right? No, I tell Kasim, it'll all be over in a little while. Just get to
1: it. By the way, George, Beto just walked in. And Beto went to see RC yesterday and finally
0: good.
1: Got a haircut.
0: He looks good. Yeah,
14: he did get a haircut.
17: Yeah, no, I know. And then Beto texted me that there's a doctor that's a fan of the show.
21: A big
17: And, you know, he may be able to help you with some of your, now your heart issues, Cappy.

0: Cappy.
1: Remember, week one of the season is right around the corner. The first game is a rematch of the big game last year. So all you have to do to win that first $5 lineup is use Sam Darnold, who all he has to do is pass for more than half a yard in the kickoff opener. Do you suppose, George, that Sam Darnold will pass for more than half a yard in the first game of the season?
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4: This red tape. 851, good morning. Adam. We play this one for Jeannie Buss, who had to escape.
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4: 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The 9 o'clock hour, the digital hour on YouTube coming up at the top of the hour, the Rich Eisen Show terrestrially on 7:10 a.m. The 8 a.m. hour is sponsored by Fix My DUI. 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Cappy, you got the tickly walnut in front of you?
7: I do.
4: Bang that hardwood for me, Jack.
7: What I got right here? Yeah. Let's see here. Yeah, nude white oak.
4: Hit that.
8: Nude white oak. I mean, that goes great with tickly walnut in another room.
4: Beto, mm-hmm. Good morning.
9: Buenos dias, everybody.
7: Buenos dias, amigo.
8: Hey,
9: George, I miss you, man. I know I text with you all the time, but I miss you. I haven't seen you in a while.
8: Yeah. Que guapo te ves.
9: Gracias. Oh, we had a good conversation yesterday at RC's Barbershop.
7: Muy guapo.
9: And I actually texted both of you, Dr. Zuri, a big listener of the station. Mm-hmm. He's at Cedars. He said he'll take care of you for colonoscopy, Cappy.
7: Well, I don't need a colonoscopy. Man. I already had a colonoscopy. I'm good.
9: He's a big listener to the station, and Morales, he will... Said,
8: well, seriously, though, tell him I need a gastroenterologist here. My old guy retired, so I may just hit him up.
9: And you guys were talking about that concierge. He actually is doing some of that. He's in Cedars and Los Alamitos, George.
4: Oh,
9: so we're good to go.
7: So will he actually come here to the station and do a colonoscopy?
9: He listens to the show.
8: No, I don't think they want that.
10: No, Cappy and I were going to get colonics.
7: Yeah, we're getting colonics at Steve's down the road.
9: me and Briones will take you to Esteban's.
7: Esteban's, okay, yeah.
8: Yeah, Esteban's will be a little cheaper.
9: Transmission, clutch. Whatever you need, bro.
7: George goes, it's cheaper.
4: They'll replace your windshield, too.
9: Yeah. No, so he's a big listener to the station. He's probably going to text me right now. Like, please, I don't want to go in there with that. But, yeah, he's a good dude. Loves the station. I texted you, George, on the side about it. So, yeah. I miss you guys, man. I'm happy I came in here just because. So, I woke up this morning,
7: mm-hmm.
9: and I saw you were in the studio.
7: Yeah.
9: And I was like, oh, let me get there early because I'm doing the show at 10:30. I'm like, okay. No, but I got to bring it in with you.
7: Hey, so big high school football game.
4: Yeah, tell us about Ralph's and the High School Football Weekly at 10:30 a.m.
9: All right, so Sweet Timmy did a fantastic job. Today at 10:30, we're into the live show. Eric Sondheimer from the LA Times will be our guest.
8: Nice.
9: Who's celebrating.
8: Legend.
9: 50 years.
7: Yeah, way to go.
9: 50 years covering prep sports.
7: Amazing.
9: And then after him, we're going to have the highlight show. So a lot of the fans, either the parents or the players themselves or the coaches, have been submitting their highlights, and we're going to show the highlights during the show today at 10:30. We're going to have a good time with it. And if you want to go back and see some of the interviews that we've done with former players, they're out there on the YouTube on the playlist. And Brady Edmonds, the kid who's going to Ohio State, was one of our guests. Some of the biggest studs around here we've had on. So it's been a great show. And thanks to Rouse, it's fantastic. And it's only... This is our second show, and we are going to be jam-packed the entire football season. That's gonna be fun.
7: I'm going to go to a game on Friday night. You ready for this?
9: What you got?
7: Orange Lutheran.
9: Yes.
7: Against Cathedral Catholic.
9: Oh, down in San Diego.
7: Okay. Yeah.
9: Cathedral Catholic has that
7: running back.
9: Honor Favai.
7: Yeah.
9: Where's he? Five-star, most likely USC.
7: Yeah. I mean, this guy, George, you ever seen any of the film on this kid, the running back? His name is Honor. What's his last
9: Favai.
7: Name? Honor, have you ever seen this at all?
8: No.
7: This kid.
9: Think about Forrest Whitaker in Fast Times at Ridgemont High.
7: Right. Like, this kid is so fast that when they show his film, people are like, they must be speeding this up. No, he's actually, like, that fast.
8: Yeah.
9: 5-star, committed to USC. We'll see what happens.
8: But I also saw you did an interview with Ryan Rakowski from my neck of the woods.
9: Yeah, Ryan Rakowski.
8: Quarterback.
9: Had him in there.
8: Going to Nevada.
9: Yeah, going to Nevada. We had kids from all over Southern California. They've been fantastic.
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24: 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Chris, TJ, what's up, friends?
25: Bobby, man, great to see you,
24: what's up,
25: dude.
24: Man? Thank you. We just spent 20 minutes on my hair, so doing pretty good.
25: I gotta say, it was really fun watching that whole process. As like, I haven't done that in 25 years, so it was cool to live vicariously through you having that done.
24: I should have been sensitive to your needs.
25: I'm just saying.
24: Sorry about that.
25: Yeah, it's okay. I accept. Yeah, I accept.
24: I do want to talk about the Pro Bowl to start. The NFL is killing the Pro Bowl game, which I think we can all clap at that, right? Should we all?
25: Oh, really?
24: You don't want to clap at the...
25: Are we pouring one out, TJ, for the Pro Bowl games?
26: I don't know yet. I'm still trying to process.
24: Oh, you're doing games, too. So, first they did
25: all
24: the Pro Bowl. Now they're killing Tug of War.
25: Yeah.
24: Three-legged race. They were doing the potato sack
25: race.
24: That was all pretty stupid. You know what it felt like? The Scholastic Book Fair back in the day, whenever I was in school. Did you guys have this where they would bring this thing to you, and at your school in the library, they would sell a bunch of, like, bookmarks?
25: Yeah, yeah.
24: Books,
25: yeah.
24: And it was a big event.
25: Loved it.
24: That's what the Pro Bowl games felt like to me.
25: Remember when we were kids and you went to Pizza Hut for the Book It and you got your stars? And if you got your 5 stars, you got a personal pan pizza? That was the greatest day of my life when you filled the stars.
24: That's how I used to eat. You don't want that.
25: Bring that back.
24: You don't want that sad story, though. I read so many books just to have dinner. Yeah, you don't want that sad story right now. That's not what we're here to do.
25: That's not what we're here to do. I'm sorry for your plight.
24: Yeah, you got trauma. We both have trauma. You have bald head trauma?
25: I'm a proud bald man.
24: Fair enough. Pro Bowl games are gone, which are good. Could this be that Shedeur Sanders killed the Pro Bowl?
25: I saw this take yesterday, TJ.
24: Oh, someone had it before me?
25: Oh, yeah. People have jokes. The internet moves fast, Bobby. And it was like, look, Shedeur made one Pro Bowl, and they killed the games.
24: That's wild.
25: I don't know. I enjoyed the games. You didn't find them fun, entertaining? The flag football was cool. The old quarterback challenge. Remember those when we were kids? They kind of did a modified version of that. It was a fun attempt. Look, all-star games are kind of all pointless and meaningless now.
26: They don't mean the same today as they did when we were kids.
25: Exactly. Yeah. And we were talking about this pre-show. I don't know if it's a generational thing. The money's too big that these guys just can't risk anything, really. Embarrassment, injury, etc. But I thought the games was kind of a fun attempt for the kids. And I didn't mind it. But the fact that it's gone, I guess, is in a way sad because the Pro Bowl used to be awesome.
26: Yeah.
24: Did it, though, even when it was in
25: Look,
24: Hawaii.
25: Man, Sean Taylor blowing up that dude was one of the greatest moments in NFL history.
26: I mean, look, when we were kids, right, and getting to watch all of these great players come together and play on the same team.
24: Yeah, like, that was fun.
26: But when you're 13 and 12, you don't know that. You just know that, you know, Peyton Manning is throwing a touchdown pass to Randy Moss.
25: Right.
26: Or, you know, like... I believe kids were, at least I was, more caught up on that aspect of it than the actual gameplay.
24: I like it that they're still going to honor the Pro Bowlers. I don't think we need to replace them now because you don't need to be replaced just to be honored. So you do have your Pro Bowlers. They get their money in their contract that they were getting their bonuses for. But I don't think anybody actually cared. Again, the Pro Bowl games were fun. But if I would compare the Pro Bowl games to what's coming up with the Olympics with flag football and NFL players possibly getting involved. I don't want my guys playing in either one of them. I don't want them playing in the flag football game. I don't want them playing in the Olympics if it's my team, because I don't want there to be any risk that one of my guys might get hurt doing that. Now, do I want to win the gold? Absolutely. Do I want all the guys from the Lions to play? Sure. Not my team. So I don't want my guys playing flag football. I don't want my guys playing Olympic flag football, because we just see what happens.
0: Yeah.
24: And if Joe Burrow even thinks about watching, you stop. You just stay hurt. I don't want my guys getting hurt. That's all. And it also comes that you think about the other traditions that used to feel important that we don't really care about anymore. And you guys are with me. We're all around the same age. It used to be not just viewing where you would sit down and watch, but you would wait for a month for the slam dunk contest.
0: Yeah.
24: It was the absolute greatest thing in basketball, bigger and better than the All-Star game. I mean, I remember Spud Webb, my favorite all-time dunk contest winner. Spud Webb winning the dunk contest because he was 4'3", and we had never seen anything like that before. I remember Dominique Wilkins. Like, that's where he became a brand, because Atlanta kind of sucked. It was Dominique. It was Doc Rivers. Atlanta kind of sucked as a team, but Dominique rushed the court and slammed harder than anybody else.
0: Man, with authority.
24: So even D. Brown, like, I can go to...
0: D. Brown!
24: Yes. It was on the cover of Sports Illustrated.
0: They put it on the bottom of his Reebok pump.
24: That all mattered then. It doesn't matter now. The same thing, I think, is going to happen to the Pro Bowl. I would say bowl games are getting there.
0: Yeah, I kind of like the idea. I don't know who had this, but play the bowl games first. Play them at the beginning of the year.
24: Talk more.
0: Play them at the beginning of the year where they actually matter.
24: But how do you get the teams for the bowl games at the beginning of the year?
0: All the bowl games are usually promised to conferences. Like, you know, a random bowl game is SEC fourth place against Big Ten fifth place.
24: Are we speculating?
0: Sure. Preseason rankings. Who cares?
24: It's too much speculation. It does feel a bit, though, when they do ACC versus SEC challenge.
0: Right.
24: So I guess you could do that type of thing in football, but then still make the money.
0: We pretty much know who's going to be good and who, bowl games feature how many? 60 teams? You pretty much know what the top 60 is going to look like, give or take a random here and there. You can offer up invites, and if someone says yes, they say yes. Let's do it at the beginning of the season, then we can really enjoy the college football year, and then boom, playoffs hit.
24: I don't mind it if we treat it like college basketball does, where we just go ACC versus SEC, Big 12 versus, because the only reason we're still having them, honestly, we all know this is money.
0: Sure.
24: There are so many. I mean, they start now. It's the day before Thanksgiving, and they roll all the way to the national championship
0: game.
24: It's
0: the most wonderful time of the year. Bowl season.
24: It's crazy. So I would say bowl games are falling into that more. But I hope they get rid of the conference championship games.
0: Yeah.
24: And I know that's been talked about. If I were a team that were going to play in the playoff, and if there were two teams for sure going to play in the playoff, and you're going to stick them both in the conference championship game, I don't want to play the game. I don't want to play the game because... Well, same reason. I don't want my guys playing flag football in the Olympics.
0: Yeah, you're going to see guys sit out conference championship games, right? If they're already kind of a lock for the playoff, even at 12 teams, 16, we're probably going to expand at some point.
24: I would sit guys, maybe not in the first quarter, but yeah, I don't want my guys getting hurt. Yeah. So the Pro Bowl's gone. Goodbye. But I think we should just have our... But then you get into Pro Bowl versus, you know, all pro guys. And the difference was the All-Pro guys, number one, you know, All-Pro first team, second team. The Pro Bowl guys, actually, there were more players and they actually played the game. And that was the difference, where just because you were All-Pro, like, that was the highest that you could achieve. But there wasn't a game. Pro Bowl, there was a game, so they'd keep adding more and more players. So there's going to be less of a difference now in All-Pro and Pro Bowl?
0: I would think so, yeah, in theory. I mean, look, when you have... All due respect to these players, they're in the NFL, TJ. I don't want to besmirch them. But when you have Shedeur Sanders has the star next to his name for last year, I mean, he was not a good quarterback. Snoop Huntley the year before, like, you know.
26: Matt Jones, let's not act like he wasn't, you know.
0: Well, he was, he was the sixth or seventh option because guys.
26: Well, same with Shador.
0: Get hurt, they sit out. Mac Jones had a much better rookie season than Shador Sanders.
26: Let's put some respect on Mac Jones' name. Made the playoffs. Not a
0: guys,
26: Pro Bowl.
3: You guys have
26: guy.
3: Receipts here. You guys are going dirty dog. I just gave you one. You guys keep throwing more people under.
26: Well,
0: but it happens every year where it's like, wait, you go to their Pro Football Reference page and you're like, that guy was made the Pro Bowl? Like, what happened?
3: I mean, I have the list. So just quickly, Shador replaced Drake May. Joe Flacco replaced Josh Allen.
0: Joe Flacco was a Pro Bowler last year. Like, what are we doing?
3: That was a lifetime achievement Pro Bowl.
0: Congratulations. You didn't break a hip Pro Bowl.
3: T. Higgins replaced Zay Flowers. I don't hate that one. Tyler Warren replaced Brock Bowers. Pro Bowl, we're all good with that.
0: Joe Flacco was 1-5, TJ, last year.
26: Didn't Philip Rivers make the Pro Bowl last year?
0: 2-8. No, but that would have been hilarious.
3: Oh. Did you see Philip Rivers' son play high school football last week?
0: Was he amazing?
3: He lost to my friend Luke Bryan's son.
0: Oh.
3: Luke Bryan's son plays quarterback. It was a Tennessee, Alabama, two schools, high schools, and it was on ESPN.
0: Hunting, fishing,
3: yeah,
0: every day.
3: And country. And Bo, Luke's son, threw for like 375.
0: Jeez.
3: Yeah. It's pretty great to see. I'm friends with Luke Bryan, so it was pretty cool to see Bo, who a kid I've known since like 12 years old.
0: Yeah. That's awesome.
26: Luke has a son named Bo.
0: Wait, seriously?
3: Go ahead.
26: I mean, Big Duke's a hazard.
3: Yeah, there you go. Nice catch. All right. Now we're on. Yeah.
26: They got a cousin named Cooter or Daisy or Cletus. Or
0: he's
26: got
0: to own a General Lee, right?
3: You know, the General Lee, not really something you own now.
26: Yeah.
0: Well, Bubba Watson had one, and he painted
3: Yeah, you
0: over.
3: Paint the top.
0: Yeah, you paint the top. Yeah, but I'm okay, saying the
3: fair
0: type
3: enough.
0: Of car.
3: Yeah. Fair enough.
0: Yeah.
3: We can quickly drop into, should a professional athlete be allowed to go back and play college sports? And I think generally we could all say it together. The answer is no, right?
26: Not yet.
3: Yeah. I mean, the only people who think yes are basically judges in Louisiana or Texas, you know. So we're starting to see, though, now these conferences come out and go, can't do it. Here's the penalty. SEC said we got some pretty harsh penalties. I was reading yesterday. I was like, if you...
0: Oh, man.
3: 50% of the money. No sitting at the table making decisions with the league. Your coach is suspended 50% of the year. But here's the thing. The NCAA always loses when it goes to court. They always lose. So if they want to really press on this, they will probably lose again. So the penalty... This is from Pat Forty tweeted this. A half-season suspension for the head coach. The fine 50% of the sports budget. SEC voting privileges revoked on business matters, and the commissioner has latitude to apply other sanctions. Boy, that last one's hardcore. That's just, they can do whatever they want to you. So we all agree, but here is my medium warmest of takes.
0: Ooh.
3: I want there to be pros in college football.
0: You do?
3: I want every pro to come back and play college football.
0: Oh, interesting.
3: I want it to be such mayhem that they are forced to fix it and quickly because it is not going to be fixed. We have seen a McDonald's playground slide down into college football being weird and terrible and just sad because it doesn't need to be what we grew up at being. That is not how life works. Everything changes. But it sucks now because of the transfers, because of how NIL is handled, all of these things. The one-year transfer has really made college football not fun because we can't bond with our players.
0: It's why I've kind of checked out on college basketball recently.
3: Yes.
0: Like when we were when I was a kid, but guys stayed 3-4 years. We got to know TJ, one of your favorite college basketball players of all time, Grant Hill, mm-hmm. was a 4-year super duper star, and we had connections to these guys, the Michigan players, guys that went to Syracuse, Georgetown. We got to know them and know their games. We were excited for them coming back next year and looking forward to, you know, just speculating on how they were going to play in the tournament and what their pro draft prospects were going to be like. And then all the one and dones happened, and you're just like, I don't know who any of these guys are. I have no connection, even though they wear the same jersey that I, you know, grew up rooting for.
3: At Arkansas, those were our guys because we didn't have a sports team, a pro sports team.
0: Yeah. Right.
3: And so
24: I think
25: Big Nasty.
24: It needs to be so terribly run and organized, and everybody needs to be so angry that a change has to be forced, because a change, they've tried, they've got, they've almost got some legislation. They can't get everybody to vote because they always try to pork belly some odd things in it as well. I think it has to go so wrong. That's the only time anything ever gets fixed.
25: So you want chaos.
24: It has to be.
25: Until it blows up.
24: It never gets fixed until there's total chaos.
25: Yeah, I'm looking at the operating budget for LSU football last year. You guys want to guess what this is? You can talk about the 50% fine if they were to play one of these guys.
24: Go.
25: $51 million, the football budget in LSU.
24: That's your salary here. Can you imagine that?
25: Yeah, that was between us.
24: No, but I'm saying that's a lot. That's how I know that's a lot, because I know that's your salary here.
25: Again,
24: yeah.
25: I thought that was an off-air comment.
24: Yeah, we hate pros in college. LSU is really the face now. And is it a surprise that LSU is being run by Lane Kiffin? Is that a surprise?
25: Well,
24: I mean, is it? Really? I mean, he goes there. And,
25: Jay Feli, once a Raider, always a Raider. They kind of play by their own rules.
24: He's the Pied Piper of... just trouble. He's the Pied Piper of like fun trouble.
25: Like, you know, fun trouble.
24: Yeah.
25: Wayne is your fun uncle who like sneaks you beer when you're 12.
4: Right.
25: You know what I mean?
24: So I hate it.
4: And cannot get, understand why you're mad. Your mom gets mad at.
25: Yeah. And you're just like, Wayne, come on, cut it out. You know what I mean?
4: It's a big deal.
25: Teaching you how to drive at 10.
24: There he is. We all hate it, but I feel that it needs to happen even worse. Because it's got to get fixed, and they're not fixing it as is. They're just trying to Band-Aid it, and those Band-Aids are falling off like you just got in the shower with it on. They're falling off like that quickly. So that's that. Another one is Bill Belichick. He's going to play this week. Week zero of college football is this weekend. So it's year two at North Carolina. 1 to 10, 10 meaning you totally care. How much do you care, former Patriots lover?
25: Yes, love Bill. Everything he did for the team that I root for X amount of years. A lot of winning, TJ.
4: Yes.
25: Put up a statue. It should have a gold jacket already. I am less than zero interested in North Carolina football.
24: Really?
25: Yeah.
24: What about you, TJ?
4: I got so many teams, Bobby. I just don't have the capacity to take on another one right now. So,
25: well, you just took on, Bobby, you may have missed it. TJ is now a diehard Oregon football fan.
4: Really?
25: And so, Jay Felling, yeah, breaking news.
5: I haven't been here for a while.
25: Diehard Oregon fan over there, TJ Jefferson. So asking him to root for the Tar Heels probably is a bit.
24: And I don't even know if you need to root. Are you interested? I am interested for one more season. He went 4-8 last year. It was a fun story. Greatest NFL coach of all time takes a college team.
4: Wasn't it a fun story, though? It seemed like a lot of people were cracking a lot of jokes.
24: But that's fun to me.
4: Okay, well,
24: Okay. Yeah. It doesn't have to be like a wholesome story.
4: I like your style. I see where you're coming from. Yeah.
25: They're playing TCU this weekend.
24: In Dublin.
25: Which is pretty awesome.
24: College football overseas does not make sense to me. Because NFL-wise, I could see where you could bond with an NFL team.
25: Right.
4: Yeah.
24: College football, there are so many schools. And also, college football is based on where you grew up or where you went to school or where your dad went to school. In Dublin, they don't care. There's no... So...
4: There's no real attachment.
24: Yeah. I feel that Bill Belichick, going 4-8 last year, if he doesn't have 7 wins this year, I think he probably says, hey, I'm going to go ahead and call it. They're going to let him call it. And he's probably going to step away. But it'll be interesting. Is it still novel? No. I think a little bit some of that shine of Bill Belichick being the greatest coach ever.
25: You think this is tainting the legacy a little bit?
24: I think it's, we'll call it acute tanking. Because what will happen is Michael Jordan on the Wizards. We can do all these where you're going to ruin your legacy. But Brett Favre is a great Packer, regardless of what happened. Right. Belichick is the greatest coach of all time. It's just going to take about 3 years to fully wash it off.
25: Does it make you think that it was all Tom Brady?
24: No, it doesn't. It makes me think that Tom Brady probably wouldn't have been Tom Brady without the exact coaching style of Bill Belichick.
25: Agree.
24: I do a podcast for the NFL with Matt Cassel, and who was under Brady, obviously came in when Brady was out. Sure. And he talks a lot about that dynamic, and he thinks that it's very much those two were together at the right time, the right place, and they worked together wonderfully. And he talks about how Tom Brady would take coaching as good as anybody on the team and how hard Bill Belichick was as a coach. And what's funny to me is when talking with other Patriots, just through Matt, is that once Tom left, And Tom was the example on that team of, hey, you're the best player, and you also take coaching wonderfully. Like you that once Tom left, they didn't have that anymore. And so Belichick really wasn't able to coach them as hard because there wasn't the main guy going, yeah, I'll be coached hard. Everybody else can too.
25: Yeah.
24: So I think it was the perfect mix. But all right, Bill Belichick, we don't care.
26: Is that what we're saying? Very high register.
25: I know, higher register.
26: They go on the run, we'll care.
25: Yep.
24: They will not go on a run, so we will not care.
25: So true.
24: Ian Rappaport's coming up. I love Ian Rappaport.
26: Right.
24: ESPN, NFL Network Insider, the go-to guy. If there's somebody I'm going to read, it's Ian. We will come back with Ian Rappaport in just a second. I'm Bobby Bones, in for Rich Eisen. Thank you, guys.
26: Bobby Bones!
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24: 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Ian Rappaport, co-host of The Insiders on NFL Network, ESPN+. Let's go to the Pro Bowl for a second. Obviously, they're not doing the games now. They're just going to recognize the players. What do you think, Ian? Good move?
14: You know, I never really watched the Pro Bowl, if we're being totally honest.
16: Thank you, Ian.
14: So I don't know that it really affects my life very much. I think they tried. You know, I've been to some Pro Bowls. It was surely a fascinating experience. Not a lot of people trying, not a lot of people playing hard. One or two guys would try to play hard, and you're like, what are you doing? And it's just like, also guys aren't really in shape, and there's always freaked me out about, like, would a guy get an injury or not? So, you know, I'm – probably the right decision. I mean, it wasn't a good game. I think the flag football attempt was a really good effort, a really good answer. I think they tried. They really tried. And, like, flag football is obviously having a moment, so that was a really good thought. I just don't know that players want to work out after and, like, try hard after taking off for 3 weeks. Like, that just leads to their bodies feeling terrible, and it's just like, I don't know who needs it. And if there's an opportunity to cut it, like, cut it. Should be honored, should still have Pro Bowlers. Like, I really like that players are Pro Bowlers. Like, I like all of it. Just not the game part of it. So probably the right decision.
24: Patrick Mahomes continues to hit all of his rehab checkpoints. I don't really see it. I don't know what that means, even, except I feel like he's getting healthier. But how much of this is propaganda? How much of this is Patrick Mahomes is going to be ready to go week one?
14: Yeah, I mean, it feels like Patrick Mahomes is going to be ready to go week one. I was there in Kansas City, one of the last training camp practices, and I was there with Brian Baldinger, and, like, I really could not believe, honestly, how good he looked. I was sort of told going in, like, he's going to look good. He's doing a lot of things. I'm like, okay. He looked not good, but great. You know, is he 100% speed-wise? Like, can he do everything? Like, I don't know. But, like, you know, 8 or 9 months off an ACL, he's doing everything in practice. And it looks like Mahomes. Like, you know, might they have to rely on the run game a little more? Like, maybe. But I thought he looked great. And, you know, the Chiefs are very, very good. like from a health and safety standpoint. They have a great athletic training staff. They have really good medical situation. Their players do very, very well. I just, I trust them to make the right decision. I do think there's a pretty good chance he's out there.
24: This is going to be an elementary question, but can the Chiefs be good this year?
14: It should be good. I mean, I think some of it depends on, you know, draft-wise, you know, where, how quickly can some of these guys come in and hit the ground running? You know, I mean, they got two first-rounders who are on defense. You know, they got Mansoor Delay and they got Woods. Woods sounds like he's had a really good camp. Peter Woods from Clemson. Delane was injured some, but is healthy now and is like a crazy talent. If those guys come in and start, I think they're going to be, you know, really good. And, like, remember, it's the Chiefs. So if their defense is, let's say, top 12, like, they're probably going deep into the playoffs, really, just because of what they can do on offense. I think the receiving core will be fine as well.
24: Injuries. Jamar Chase's knee, what have you heard about that?
14: Sounds like a mild hyperextension, probably scared him a little bit, but I think overall he's going to be okay.
24: 53-man roster cuts are going to happen. Anybody that you're hearing that probably will be surprised by that gets cut?
14: You know, I haven't heard a ton of that. I think what has happened more and more is teams feel like their guys are, might not be making, they shop them much earlier. Like, they have a good idea. And so, like, in, you know, March, those guys get traded. In June, those guys get traded. I mean, there'll be some trades, don't get me wrong. But I don't know that there's going to be a lot where you're like, I can't believe this guy was traded. Every year there's maybe one or two. I just don't get the chance. I don't get the sense there's like just a, you know, a huge amount of starters who are going to get cut. Because, you know, guys know the landscape. A lot of time guys want to stay with, you know, the team they're with and will take pay cuts. So, like, I don't know, there's going to be a ton of surprises coming.
24: Help me read between the lines here, because we would see this a bit, and even going back to Jamar Chase, when a star player says he's fine, got it, no problem, but then misses practice the next day, how are we supposed to feel about that?
14: I mean, players are generally terrible sources on their own injuries. so, you know, I mean, I've had it happen a bunch back when I used to cover the Patriots hanging out in locker rooms. It's like, you know, you ask the guy on his way out, like, how's your knee? I'm good, man. I'm good. No problem. And then he'd be, like, out for the season. You're like, oh, okay. Players are terrible sources. Now, this one, from my understanding, I feel confident that he's going to be okay. But I'm just saying, in general, a player saying he's okay doesn't always mean that he's just going to be fine. Like, it means probably no long-term injury, which is my sense on this one, too.
24: Are there any teams that maybe would try to trade a player now that we would know, because, again, going back to the cuts, that they think they may have to cut them?
14: I think a lot, yeah. And that's really what's going on today, tomorrow, and Saturday is, you know, I think it's Saturday will probably be a big trade day. You'll get players who, you know, some you've heard of even, you know, who get traded for a six-round pick, and you're like, all right, this guy wasn't going to make the team. And you had two teams vying for him, so it's a six rounder, not a seven. You know, most of these trades will be like player for seventh rounder for depth. I don't know if there's going to be a lot of starters, you know, unless it's a situation where a player wants a new contract. But I don't know if there's going to be a lot of starters traded. Maybe one or two, but certainly doesn't seem like that many to me.
24: I'd like to know the vibe on Kyler Murray now that he is the starter and up in Minnesota, how they're feeling about that.
14: No, I think they're feeling okay and pretty optimistic. You know, Kyler's an interesting one because he's a flyer on a quarterback who's cheap because the Cardinals are playing, but he's still young. And so I think, you know, if he goes out there and plays average, let's say he's the 16th best quarterback, you know, they're going to be pretty good. Defense is good. Brian Flores does a great job. Kevin O'Connell has always put his quarterback in position to succeed. And this is, you know, maybe what they kind of should have done with Sam Darnold, which is take a flyer on a quarterback. If he hits, extend him on like a 3-year deal, and like there's your guy, and you can stop wandering in the wilderness looking for a quarterback for the next several years. I mean, that's all anyone wants is you just want an answer. And, you know, there's a chance that Kyler Murray is the answer for them. And I think that would be great for all parties.
24: What about down in Atlanta where we got the dual lefties? Who's going to be quarterback? Who's going to be healthy?
14: It's not really who's going to be healthy, but it's really just who seizes the job. So you had, you know, Tua Tagovailoa with a big-time head start. You know, really someone who I think a lot of people thought would earn the job. He's had an up-and-down camp. Maybe gotten better the last couple of days, but up-and-down camp. And then you have Michael Penix Jr., who, you know, they really thought they were going to be taking it slow with. And then because Tua maybe hasn't performed like you wanted, you know, you get Penix, he passes physical, he's in, you know, full team practices, and all of a sudden he has a chance at the starting job. Now, he's not going to play in their final preseason game, so he kind of misses that opportunity. But, like, if Tua goes out and really struggles, then I think the door is wide open. Now, if Tua goes out and plays well, then maybe you say, all right, hit the pause button for a little bit. But, you know, I think the Falcons' quarterback battle is probably more open than you'd really want.
24: What about ODB? Will he be on the Giants roster?
14: Got a chance. I think tonight, you know, whenever they play, is it tonight or Friday? Whenever it is. You know, he goes out and has a good game. I think he's probably on the roster. You know, the Calvin Austin injury helped. Hate to see it because Austin was having a nice camp, but that helped. Probably created a spot. You know, it doesn't have to be a receiver. It could be someone else. But Odell has been really good, kind of been what they wanted. A good performance, I think, really solidifies him making the Giants, which would be, you know, really just a great outcome. Really would.
24: Great pivot, because I accidentally asked about one of my favorite rappers from the 90s, yes. Old Dirty Bastard.
0: Rest in peace.
24: Yeah, rest in peace, Old Dirty Bastard. I said ODB thinking, hey, Dirty, baby, I got your money, don't you worry. Oh, Ian's going back to the... What are you?
0: Yes!
24: There he is.
0: Okay.
24: Maybe I didn't even know you had that right there.
0: Yeah, boy!
24: As soon as I asked...
0: That was awesome.
24: I wonder...
0: What is the story? How did you get that?
24: Yeah, what...
14: one of my buddies was over watching football... And I go upstairs, and I see him leave my office, and I'm like, oh, okay, he was, like, taking a peek, I guess. And he put it in my background, and then the next time I was on, I think, McAfee or something, he was like, do you see anything in your background? I'm like, no, and I look, and there it is, one of the classics, one of the classic MTV segments.
0: That's amazing.
14: So anyway, I'm a fan as well. I've seen Wu-Tang in concert twice. The most amazing show of all time. They're unbelievable. So, yeah, rest in peace, ODB.
0: That's amazing.
24: Maybe I was supposed to mix up Odell Beckham Jr. and ODB just to get that story.
0: That's what I'm saying.
14: There you go. Got it. Never know what you're going to get.
24: Got that as
0: Giants play Friday, Ian.
14: Friday, there you go. Obviously, I was paying close attention.
24: The Texans almost, you could say, won it all with a great defense. Almost, maybe not close enough. But, man, they were so elite defensively. What do they expect from C.J. Stroud this year?
14: I think they still really believe in C.J. Stroud. You know, he didn't play well at the end of last year, but look, we'll see. But by all accounts, he has had a really, really good training camp. Like, the C.J. Stroud we saw as a rookie and the flashes that we've seen since are a really, really good quarterback. I mean, he seems like he's in a really good place. There's been some discussion about the contract. We'll see on that. But, I mean, he sounds like he is primed to have a really big year. Now, the Texans' defense is pretty awesome, and I expect them to be awesome again. They are just, I mean, they're awesome. Like, they've drafted well. They are ferocious. They are nasty. Matt Burke, their defensive coordinator, has done an unbelievable job coordinating their defense and calling the plays. Like, they are really good. I don't see why they, you know, shouldn't be one of the – let's say 8 or 10 teams has a chance to win the Super Bowl.
24: I've got two final questions. I want to go to Miami. I don't know. They just reached out to me recently and asked me to play wide receiver, so I think they don't have a lot happening there on the outside. But can Malik Willis succeed without weapons?
14: You know, I think it'll be a challenging year. I think the coaching staff is pretty good. And so, you know, they'll be well coached. Like, do they have enough firepower? Like, you know, they're taking a historic cap hit. They clearly are viewing this as a rebuilding year. You know, I would say they have a chance to be okay, but there is a chance that they are not. Now, it's a great year to have an early pick, and they're just taking their medicine. Like, you know, Chris Greer did some good things as the GM, but, you know, it's fair to say, like, their cap situation was a mess. They spent all sorts of money in weird places. Quarterback contract turned out to be a disaster. Like, they're just, they're in a little bit of cap hell right now, and they're taking it all this year. So I think whatever happens, the most important thing is them setting themselves up to have a really good 2027 and 2028.
24: So we saw him go from the backup at Green Bay, and now he's in Miami. But if we go to the greatest backup in TikTok history and preseason history, that would be Joe Milton. Is there any chance Joe Milton has a life kind of like this?
14: You know, there is a chance. I've sort of learned in my illustrious career that preseason is different. I mean, it just is different. And there's been a bunch of players who shine in the preseason. I'm like, man, if this guy ever got a chance, and you're like, you know what? Coaches know. Now, for Joe Milton, he is incredibly talented, and he's obviously not playing because he's behind Dak. But, like, if he's stuck behind Dak for however many years Dak wants to play and then ended up as a starter, like, that'd be a great outcome. We'll see. We'll see what he is. The talent is clearly there. He has impressed when he's had the opportunity. The arm strength is wild. But I don't know. I don't know. We'll see what he ends up being. But I'm curious as well. I really am.
24: Ian, you're the man. I really appreciate the time.
14: All right. Good hanging, man. Take care. Thanks, guys.
1: Thanks, Ian. See you.
24: The great Ian Rappaport. Here's what I want to do in the next segment.
1: It's your show, Bobby.
24: It's not my show. And I was just texting Rich, by the way.
1: Oh.
24: Yeah, yeah. I didn't mean to name drop.
1: Wow.
24: You guys heard of him?
1: Let me pick that up real quick.
24: Hey. Yeah, name drop here. But it's not my show, just for the record. It is Rich's show, but I would like to tell you, our number is 844-204-RICH. What I would like to talk about in a minute, in the next segment, is what team does everybody think is going to suck that actually might be pretty good?
1: Oh.
24: And so, if you're listening right now, or you're watching, I would love for you to call. Say it. What team is everyone going, nope, no chance? And that's why I brought up Miami. And they're actually going to be pretty good. We will do that and more next. Bobby Bones in for Rich Eisen today.
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0: are going to be as well. Did this segment just turn into Higher Register? Right. Hit it!
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1: Higher Register!
0: Baby!
1: Of the week.
0: Baby! I am going to do the Saints.
3: We got to add your maybe to that.
0: I think Tyler Shuck really showed the last third of the season last year that he actually could be something.
4: Okay. Oh, Bobby, you'll know we're high on this.
5: We're big on Shuck in this, this room.
0: He played in college for 13 years. Pretty cool. He's got that experience.
4: Yeah. He got that grown man strength, Bobby.
0: He does.
4: You know, everyone else is out here 21 years old. He's 37.
0: They're also playing in the NFC South, which means you don't have to be a juggernaut to really like suddenly find yourself in the mix and playing meaningful games in December. So I think the Saints could be that team that wins eight games.
4: Maybe?
0: This whole segment's high register.
4: Yeah, exactly.
5: How do we feel about Arizona?
0: I don't.
5: You don't feel anything about Arizona?
0: No,
5: okay.
0: There's no feeling.
5: Is it just the heat, the ungodly 117 degrees?
0: They're not even a real team.
5: Interesting.
0: Yeah, I know.
5: Rich had Jacoby Brissett on, what was the list yesterday? The top five maybe surprises, surprising players this year or something? Just, I don't know.
0: I feel like they drafted really high. They got an excellent running back that hopefully we're going to see
5: at some point.
0: Yeah, catch and run. I just feel like Arizona, to me, they've been such a loser for so long that I don't consider them at all. Where Las Vegas is interesting, you could put them in.
5: I was actually going to bring them up next.
0: I mean, expectations are so low, but why?
5: Mendoza mania. Yeah. I just think that this guy, he's special, and I think he's got whatever that it quality is. Like, he's kind of got it. Really curious to see what the actual deal is with the Ashton Jeanty injury, but Brock Bowers is super elite, TJ. I mean, God, he's so good. Mm-hmm. If they could just get a receiver, I would have liked to seen them in on maybe the Kayshon Booty mini sweepstakes that went on this week, and he ends up in Houston. But
0: Max Crosby still there?
5: Yeah, and I think Max seems rejuvenated.
0: Tyler Linderbaum, they actually have
5: right. They have improved the roster, and obviously a big upgrade over at head coach this season, and so. I don't know. They're kind of sneaky. Maybe they won't be as bad.
0: The other one that I feel like
5: 6-7 wins.
0: A bit of a sneak is just because we've seen consistency from John Harbaugh. And you're talking about the Giants.
4: The G-Man.
0: So if they can keep their quarterback out of the tent.
4: That's a big if, Bobby.
0: That is a bit. Well, this is all ifs, right? this segment's basically.
5: Oh, man. Yeah. August 27th is nothing but ifs.
0: I know. It's just John Harbaugh is the only reason I think they could be a little bit better because John Harbaugh was consistently pretty good.
5: I'm gonna zag on that in 10 seconds.
0: That's fine. So we got the Giants, the Raiders, the Jets, No Titans, though.
6: 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Thursday at the Palace in Inglewood. 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
3: 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They want to record you when you're talking. You got to be very careful when you're talking to these insurance companies.
4: They also will probably downplay your pain. Hey, bro, my back is killing me. Ah, it's no big deal. 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Do not let them do that. You call Jacob and Ronnie. 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

0: That's funny.
1: Yeah, right. Tarnishes the legacy of the great Tom Brady. He's so good looking, though. It's annoying. He's getting older and better looking.
2: Well, money will do that.
0: Yeah.
1: No, it's not just money.
0: Bobby, we're not ugly. We're just poor.
1: Hold on. I got money, and I ain't that pretty.
2: You ain't ugly. You're a handsome man, Bobby.
0: Bobby, we've seen your wife.
1: That is not because of my looks. It's because I'm funny.
0: Okay, great.
1: I got funny, and then I got a wife. Women love humor. That's true. A solid 6.5. Don't think I don't know that.
2: Bobby, in Arkansas, you're like a 9.
0: Yeah, you're like a 12.
1: Now, why are we insulting my state? Out of nowhere. All we're doing is having a little chit-chat.
0: Pick Suey.
2: I'm just saying, I was watching wrestling yesterday, and they were in, I think, Scotland, and MJF came out, and he pointed to a girl. He was like, hey, she's perfect here in Scotland, but in the United States, she'd be a 4. And then people lost. That was rude. It was very rude.
0: That's pretty rude.
1: Very funny, though. Very funny. I'll just go with very funny.
0: Do we think Shador is a villain?
1: No.
2: No, what? This Shador doesn't
1: do anything. He didn't do anything.
0: He's very polarizing.
2: Yeah, but that's not because of him.
1: It isn't because of him. The media made us feel about Shador.
2: If you listen to everything this kid says, man, it was like,
1: I agree.
2: How could you not love him?
1: In college, I could see him being a villain because it was watches and flash.
0: Right. Okay.
1: Now he's playing in Cleveland and he's just trying to make it.
2: Yeah.
0: How do we feel about Lamar Jackson?
1: I'm rooting for him.
2: Who does Lamar Jackson bother?
1: Yeah, I'm rooting for him, and his mom's his agent. Like, gotta love that.
2: People have issues with him because they feel like, you know, he hasn't won a Super Bowl or this, that, and the third. But in reality,
1: now we're not mad at you. It does feel like we're mad at Chris. We shouldn't attack him like that. We should just say no.
2: We're sometimes mad at Chris. Sometimes.
1: Yeah, not for that one. No, I apologize.
2: LeBron would say Chris is more of a villain than any of the people that we've named.
1: LeBron said, I was laughing out loud. Just so you know, I was at home.
0: It was funny.
1: I was laughing out loud, and I've been at the crosshairs to some crazy stuff. I couldn't get enough of it, and I was gonna reach out and go like, how's mental health.
0: He talked about us like 3 days in a row.
1: Yeah, first repost.
2: It was wild. He went to Fanatics and talked about it.
0: Yeah.
1: I
0: misquoted
1: it was joyful.
0: Misquoted me, but it's fine.
1: It was joyful. Okay.
0: Very funny.
1: You guys call us. We do have more calls. 844-204-RICH. I am Bobby Doe.
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0: games, I think. But and defensively, T.J. Watt obviously is what he is, but they have Highsmith and Joey Porter Jr. I think the Steelers could be good. I hope they're good. I think the league's better when the Steelers are good.
1: I mean, statistically, they're going to go over 500, right? Because they do it every year.
0: Well, new coach, though.
1: Yeah. Hey, you know who the second most famous Ringgold High School alumni is after Chris?
0: I don't know the first.
1: Joe Montana.
2: I do, T.J.
1: Yeah,
2: I
1: yeah. That's after you. You're number
2: Joe
1: one.
2: Montana.
1: Yeah, you're number one, Joe Montana, number two.
3: That's awesome. I said Joe Montana.
2: Exactly. It's really cool. It was a replica. It's obviously not real, but when they won their first Super Bowl back in the early 80s, I could still see it in our gymnasium, and it's a lot of pride. TJ, you're going to know this. I grew up in Finleyville, so, you know, about 10 miles away from Monongahela, which is where Joe's from, and it was really, really cool once I graduated and got out into the world. And you know, the say I went to Ringgold High School and they say, hey, guess you know who graduated from Ringgold? And no, Joe Montana. And I was like, look it up.
0: So. Well, we really appreciate that call, Chris.
3: Thanks, Chris, man. Call us back,
0: Chris. So we're going to talk to Nick Jonas in a second. Also, I'm a big Cubs fan, and I love drama, so we'll get into a little Cubs drama.
1: You love drama?
0: I love talking about drama.
1: Oh, okay.
0: Since I got married, I don't love it as much. I used to fight everybody.
1: Oh, yeah?
0: I got married, and I don't really do that anymore.
1: And I just softened you up a bit? Well, fatherhood definitely softened you up, right?
0: Yeah, so his fatherhood makes me sleepier. That's what it does. Okay, we will come back, and we will talk to Nick Jonas next here on the Rich Eisen Show.
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23: Stayed up and basically slept till it was showtime each night at 7 or 8 p.m. No way to live life on the road, but we were committed.
0: We got Nick Jonas on with us now. He's joining us on behalf of DraftKings and starring in DraftKings' new campaign, Take Your Game Anywhere. What does that mean, Take Your Game Anywhere, Nick?
23: Well, DraftKings is available nationwide now, and the Take Your Game Anywhere campaign was another chance for me to create with a buddy of mine, Kevin Hart, who's been a longtime ambassador and friend of DraftKings and a friend of mine. You know, we've now done three movies together, the third Jumanji installment coming out on Christmas Day, which will be fun for the fans. But any chance to get to work with him and then, you know, create experiences for my fans and for sports fans at large is always fun for me. And I just had so much fun with this campaign. The whole concept is around getting on a road trip to celebrate the DraftKings app being available nationwide. And I think it's just a really fun campaign and you know, perfect for this next sort of chapter of the sports season coming up.
0: We have Nick Jonas on with us. I'm going to let you two decide who wants to ask him about the Christmas movie because they love the Christmas movie.
1: That would be me.
0: Chris, you want to go?
1: Oh, man. Okay. Nick, huge fan. Love the Christmas movie. Are we getting a sequel?
23: We had a lot of fun with the Christmas movie, you know. We teamed back up with our friends over at Disney, and it was just a ball. You know, we've always dreamt of doing a Christmas film, and it wasn't until we sat down with the team over at Disney back in 2019 and resurrected a bunch of ideas that we had started back in our first, you know, couple of years working with Disney back in the day. And they put a great team around it and came to us with a great creative. And you know, as dads now, all of us are dads. I think creating experiences for families to share together that are just fun, don't take themselves too seriously, and create that feeling of togetherness during the holiday season is what it's all about. So as far as the sequel goes, I'm not entirely sure. Anything could happen. We did just produce and do a little cameo in our second project with Disney since kind of coming back to them, which is Camp Rock 3, which came out about a week and a half ago. The response has been incredible, and you know, we're down for whatever they want to throw at us.
2: Yeah, super fun. Immediately enters the rotation on the holiday season. So congrats on that, and looking forward to it.
23: Appreciate that.
0: We were talking about being dads a minute ago. I have a 5-month-old baby, first baby for me. Yours 4 or 5, around that age, right?
23: 4 and a half.
0: Yeah. So what have you learned about you? Because I'm going through this now. What have you learned about you since having a kid?
23: Well, I think that the main thing I've learned about myself through having a kid is just there's that first couple of years where you really realize how quickly we fall into certain patterns and start to see the world certain ways. And when you have to explain why glass is clear, you know, for instance, it kind of opens your mind up beyond just being quick on your feet and coming up with answers that make sense. You're also helping shape their worldview and who they become and what's important to them and how they treat others and all these things that, you know, we know we're stepping into as parents, but until you're in it in real time and these little moments matter as much as they do, I think, you know, you just have to sort of lock in and it also makes you see the world in new and exciting ways and with the same wonder that their little minds are seeing it for the first time.
0: So you've obviously done music, you've acted in movies and television, but you've also done Broadway. Like, what's the difference for you as a performer when you're on Broadway?
23: Well, I mean, for me, I think it's the closest thing to being an athlete. I really admire Broadway performers and you know, I've done a bunch of shows now and love tapping back into it. But those that do it, you know, day in, day out for a year or more, it's 8 shows a week, 6 days a week. So it's really, I think, the most physically taxing kind of version of performing you can do. I mean, it's a grind, and it is something that I think, you know, is reserved for the strong at heart and a strong mind. So hats off to those that are performing on Broadway at the moment or Broadway performers as a whole. It's really an impressive thing, and I love doing it and getting to express myself in that way through, you know, acting, dancing, singing all on one stage, and always look forward to my return to Broadway someday.
0: We have Nick Jonas on with us, who is joining us on behalf of DraftKings and starring in the new DraftKings new campaign, Take Your Game Anywhere. You have a favorite NFL team?
23: Well, as I mentioned, we grew up in Jersey and, you know, been lifelong Giants fans and really looking forward to this season. Coach Harbaugh and, you know, Jackson Dart and Scataboo. Scataboo actually came out to a show, which was awesome, and got to meet him. And he and my oldest brother, Kevin, and Jackson Dart were, I guess, at game 4 of the Knicks series. In the finals, which was pretty epic game to be at. Some New Jersey / New York royalty all in the box together watching the Knicks, you know, take their journey to destiny.
0: I may have you dig back for a second. When you think about people that come to your shows, and you mentioned people there that you're obviously fans of, who's come to your show that you thought, this is crazy, they're even here at this show, they wanted to watch us perform?
23: Well, there's been a few... there's been a few over time, some legends that have come out and kind of blown our minds and our parents' minds that they showed up. But Barry Gibb came to a few shows of his family, which was pretty special. And he spent a lot of time with our band and with us just talking. And same thing with Paul Simon. That was pretty amazing. And obviously people we have an immense amount of respect for and look up to. And then over time, you know, some sports legends as well that came out to shows and you know, as a Giants fan, when Eli came out with his family to a show we did out in Jersey and actually announced to the crowd that we were being inducted into the New Jersey Hall of Fame. That was a special moment for us. No bigger icon in our minds than the two-time Super Bowl MVP.
0: I'm going to ask you a music question, and I live most of my life in the music space. I only come over here and flirt in sports. But musically, I'll talk to people about artists who, if they were born today and they made the same exact music, that music would still be relevant today. And the couple that I put on the list would be Biggie, for sure, because he just sounded so different. Oh. And then also Led Zeppelin, because I think what they did, their style, sonically. Who comes to mind that if you take their music from whenever, or they're born today doing the same thing, that it would still be so relevant today?
23: Well, I mean, I think there's a lot that would be, I think, you know, it's just a matter of what kind of music you're into, I guess. But, I would say Tupac, for sure, would have been one. Janis Joplin. There's so many that we've lost that I feel if they were here today, we'd still be rocking out at a Coachella set, for sure.
0: You still enjoy the shows? Like going in, because you guys are crushing it again, playing these massive shows. Is it fun again?
23: It is. It's even more fun now. You know, we just finished up three nights at MSG, and we kick off the tour September 25th up in Boston. I love it. We love playing for our fans. Our fan base has changed a lot over time. You know, looking out and seeing that multi-generational effect, people that used to come to shows with their parents who now have kids of their own that they want to come with. But the parents who are now grandparents still want to come. That's such a rare thing to have that that kind of love throughout those generations, and to see that this music that we wrote, you know, when we were younger, and then the music that we're writing today still really connects, means the world to us, and we can't wait to get back out there and see our fans here in the fall.
0: TJ?
1: Hey, what's up, Nick? Rich Eisen's show got its start with DirecTV's Audience Network. I know you were also a very big part of my favorite show that Audience ever did, which was called Kingdom. You played an MMA fighter, which kind of puts you in a different light than people were used to seeing you put in. Let's talk about Kingdom, man. What are your memories of that show?
23: I love doing that show. You know, it was a kind of a strange time. It was really right before streaming really took off.
1: Yeah.
23: And it was on, as you mentioned, the Audience Network. And it was just a great show about, you know, a family of MMA fighters and their dysfunction and their inability to say that they cared about each other, which is probably the flaw in all of them. And I just, you know, getting to take on that character was super complex, and as you said, you know, showed me in a different light, was a challenge I really needed at that point in my life and career. And you know, I hear from people all the time that they love that show, and I think, you know, over time more and more people will discover it through different channels and different things, and hopefully one day it ends up back on Netflix or somewhere else. But I'm glad you called that out. I loved doing the show and have love for the fan base of the show.
1: Do you think your perception, or did you see the way your perception was changed by people? Because, you know, people think boy band member, they think one thing, but you're playing Nate Kalina and you're a badass MMA fighter. You know, what was the noise around you? How did it change after Kingdom?
23: Well, when I first got the script for Kingdom, I recall telling my agents that I wanted to read for it, and they reached out to the casting folks and the producers, and they said that they didn't want to see a Jonas brother for the role. And that just made me all the more determined to kind of, you know, push that wall down and just get room and fight for it. And, you know, now I'm very close with the guy who created the show, Byron Blasco.
1: Yeah.
23: And we have another movie that we have in development together, and we went from, you know, that to developing other projects together and doubling, tripling down. And it's just cool to see how life can happen that way. And you know, that experience, that journey was really important to my growth as an actor, but also as a person.
1: You crushed it, bro. You really did.
2: It's awesome.
23: Thank you.
0: Really appreciate it, and congratulations on the campaign with DraftKings and the new campaign, Take Your Game Anywhere. Yeah, I hope you have a good trip over to Australia, and drink a lot of water. That's my only advice, since you've never flown before. Yeah, that's my only advice. There he is, Nick Jones.
23: All right, thank you, guys.
0: All right,
1: brother.
0: I feel like you might have offended him, TJ.
1: How so?
3: Boy band thing?
0: Yes.
3: Oh, he's still watching.
1: So. I don't think that was offensive. That's because I worked on the TV side when Kingdom was with DirecTV. Mm-hmm. So I heard all the noise. People, like you people.
0: No. He wasn't in a boy band. He was in a real band.
1: Okay, but again, being on the TV side when it happened, that was the words that were being used.
0: Yeah. But they like play instruments and like they're like good.
1: They're more than a. But look, the Jackson 5 was a boy band to me, and they were.
0: I don't know. It was boys in a band, but I don't know if that's a boy band.
1: I guess we could have this discussion at some point. What is a boy band then?
0: Vocals, pure vocals. Multiple guys that are just singing pure vocals.
1: Okay.
0: That would be my description of it. Nick Jonas is elite.
3: He was badass.
1: Oh, they're very elite.
0: No, I mean,
1: very elite.
0: I'm not even saying there are boy bands that are elite. Don't get me wrong. But
2: Jonas Brothers
0: are so good.
2: Bangers.
0: Yeah. You know who else is really good? It's Hanson. Not a boy band, and they are. I'm telling you.
1: I used to hang out with Hanson back in the day.
0: Look at me. What? You look at me funny.
1: Like, what?
0: You're not going to find three dudes that play instruments that sound as good as those three guys do together. Hanson. You heard it right.
1: Mm-ba.
0: That's right. That's what you only know him for. But kind of like the Jonas Brothers. Yeah. They started so young that people only have the relationship of that young version.
2: Sure.
0: Of them.
2: Sure.
0: They are so legit as musicians and artists. I don't care. I don't know if he's still on or not. But I didn't know if
3: he's gone now.
0: I didn't know if you boy, you know, boy band.
1: I don't think he took it as an offense.
0: Oh, he just texted me. He said, who said? He didn't just text me. Don't worry. Okay. All right. If you guys want to call us, we can do NFL villains. What?
1: Play the one win-loss game. You haven't done that yet. People call in and they predict their favorite team's record.
0: I feel like that's such a Rich and you guys thing. I don't want to like come in and...
1: It's a show thing.
0: It's your intellectual property. You know, I feel I'm talking about Hanson, my intellectual property. you guys, villains, NFL villains.
2: Villains. I'm still thinking about villains.
0: And also the drama with the Cubs. 844-204-RICH. All right, back in a second.
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0: that's ever graduated goes
1: can
0: back.
1: Come.
2: Whoa, that's awesome.
0: That's how small Mountain Pine, Arkansas is.
1: Yeah, they send them an X-ray machine.
0: That's right. I did put that on the, because they have you, the plate that goes up. The plate goes up on the wall, and it says Bobby Bones X-ray room at the University of Arkansas. And I did say highlight, or like hero of Mountain Pine, Arkansas.
2: By the way, according to the 2020 census, Mountain Pine's at 585.
0: Yeah, we're going down. Yeah, we're going down.
2: Wow.
0: We're Fallout Boy. We're going down. I appreciate everybody listening. I'm going to be here tomorrow. So
3: it went fast, man.
2: Good to see you, dude.
3: It was great.
0: Did it go fast or did it go slow?
3: It went fast.
0: When I come, be honest. Yeah, I'm no Seth. I get it. I'm no Seth Rollins. Well, I get it. I'm no Seth Rollins. Even I'm like, that's crazy. Seth gets to host the show. But am I on the top 20 of guest hosts, even though it's probably like six?
3: It's funny you said that, because I literally just sent Seth Rollins a text message like 4 minutes.
2: That said what?
0: He's no Seth Rollins.
2: Are you talking smack about Bobby to Seth?
3: No.
2: Come on.
3: His wife, Becky Lynch, is going to be the guest next week for No Contest Wrestling's 100th episode, and I was just sending him a note to tell her thank you.
0: While I was here.
3: I was doing a commercial break.
0: I don't know. It just feels like somebody's cheating on me in the next room.
2: Yeah.
0: Wait till I leave. But I'll be here tomorrow as well.
3: Yes, sir.
0: Chris, thanks. I know you won't be.
2: Thanks, buddy. I won't be here, but great job, dude. Great.
3: 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Me and you.
0: You're a hero.
1: And Del Tufo.
0: Everybody watching, thank you so much. We'll see you tomorrow. I'm Bobby Bones.
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26: 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Mason and Ireland is on for your Thursday afternoon.
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26: Here we go, Thursday, the 27th of August, 2026. Time for the Hall of Famers. Mason and Ireland are here in studio. We've got Rams preseason, the final game tonight against the Chargers at SoFi Stadium. We've got more bus family drama in the Lakers saga that never ends. Or at least it seems like it never ends. USC football on Saturday. The best time of the year is coming, Jack. And Dodgers baseball tonight. All with that and so much more. Let's do it. Producer Laura is here in for producer Emily. Em is doing Rams football today. Welcome back, Laura, to Mason and Ireland. Wilbert Flores on the ones and twos. The social team in the back end, you.
28: I love learning the behind.
29: So with that said, let's get this going.
26: The biggest show on the radio, Mason and Ireland. Here Thursday afternoon in the South Lion right now.
30: Well, I haven't done that. Welcome back to the show. How are you? Bunch, great to see you. So we've moved the chairs around
31: today because there's a Rams game tonight.
30: And Emily does all the Rams stuff. She's like, I can't do, and I don't blame her. She's doing the old working all night on the game.
31: Yes.
30: The mighty Chargers versus the heavily favored Rams. Do you ever play the
31: heavily
30: preseason
31: favored
30: games?
31: Aren't they favored by 3.5?
30: Is that what the line is for tonight? Do you pay attention to lines in preseason? I'm surprised.
31: Sometimes.
30: I'm surprised you knew the line for tonight's Chargers Rams preseason game.
31: It's because when I was writing my email to you guys last night, I wanted to find out what time that game started, and I looked, and you know they have it like Rams by
30: too,
31: three
30: right?
31: and a half. Yeah, 7 o'clock.
30: 7 o'clock. Yeah. So yeah. It's an all nighter around there. Do you watch preseason? See, I was told.
31: I have.
30: I was told by Sue Cravens.
31: Yeah, sources.
30: Pretty good source. Says that all of the players, they've already decided on everybody, that these games are just for show.
31: I've told you that for years.
30: So
31: we don't need a preseason.
30: So what is the point of actually holding these games if they already know who the 53 players are? Why even bother?
32: Money.
30: Is it just dough?
31: Are you seriously asking me this?
30: I'm seriously asking about this, yes.
31: Of course it's money.
30: But they serve no purpose.
31: Do you know how much money they make in these games?
30: On preseason games?
31: Yeah.
30: Too much.
31: Right.
30: Because it's a waste of time.
31: And they're charging you, a Rams season ticket holder, full price.
30: I only had one this year. I only ate one ticket, one game.
31: Did they?
30: One preseason.
31: Did they give you the option to drop the other one?
30: No, there's only one home game.
31: So tonight's not a home game.
30: Tonight's a Chargers game, yeah.
31: Oh, okay.
30: Yeah. So, but I didn't have to pay for that. So, yeah. Do you realize, John, I woke up this morning, I looked at the calendar, and I looked at my upcoming events on my iCal.
31: Yep.
30: 2 weeks from today, Rams Niners.
31: Two weeks in Australia.
30: From today, which is just so much fun.
31: By the way, I noticed that game's going to start at 5:30. What time is that in Australia? I'll look it up.
30: Yeah,

0: Look that up. It works out perfect for us because, yeah, it's at the normal time, basically.
1: And where are they going? Are they going to Sydney or are they going to Melbourne?
0: Melbourne.
1: Okay.
0: Yeah, they're at Melbourne.
1: If it's 5:30 p.m. in Melbourne. Okay.
0: Yeah.
1: Now, here's a question for you.
0: Okay.
1: Let's say you can't say no. You have to. You actually are attending one of these events, so I'll ask you last.
0: Okay.
1: I'll ask Lauren Funch first. All right, Laura. I got in my left hand. I've got, and you have to take one of these and attend the game. Okay.
2: Okay.
1: In my left hand, I have two tickets, good tickets to Chargers Rams at SoFi tonight.
2: Okay.
1: In my right hand, I have two good tickets to USC San Jose State at the Coliseum on Saturday, 1 o'clock in 90-degree heat. Do you want the Rams-Chargers preseason, or do you want USC season opener?
2: I am a UCLA fan, so I'm definitely taking the preseason Rams-Chargers.
1: Bunch, how about you?
3: I'm going shirtless to the USC game on Saturday.
0: There you go.
1: And Mace, you are actually making this choice.
0: Yes, I am. I am going because, you know, we've got a really good setup there. We've got, like, this really cool box suite right on the field. It's an excellent place to watch the game. You won't be dead in the sun. There's all kinds of food and drink. Plus, you know, my friend Alex Michelson, we go to all the games. My friends Matt and Kate are going to be. It's going to be a big social thing. And it is the very first game, very first football game of the year for me, and it's the start of the very best time of year. Now,
1: and we have a bet, a $20,000 mythical money bet.
0: Yep. What's the line?
1: You are giving me San Jose State.
0: Yep.
1: And 38.5
0: oh, yeah,
1: points.
0: Yeah.
1: Laura, who do you think wins that bet?
0: Come on, Laura. When was the last time I lost a bet? Seriously.
2: I mean,
0: you're going to bet against me?
2: I don't want to bet against none of you guys. I just got back on here. So.
0: Yeah. No,
2: I think you got it, Mace.
0: 38.5. I think that this is a style points game. I think that Lincoln Riley, and there's no question that they are going to score in bunches. I think Lincoln Riley is going to roll it up. I hope he does. I hope this thing goes 60 points. And Jade Mava, you know, pads his Heisman resume a little bit because I think he's going to be in the Heisman race. I think they're going to win the thing big.
1: This can't be right.
0: What is it?
1: Laura, make a phone call. Call Artis over at the Rams.
2: Okay.
0: Okay.
1: If it's 5:30 in Los Angeles, it's 7 a.m. in Melbourne.
0: Huh.
1: They're going to kick a game off at 7 a.m.?
0: Well, yeah, that's interesting.
1: That can't be right.
0: Because the game,
1: I must have this backwards.
0: The game is for us.
1: Right.
0: Here. So it's, I'm sure, but the weird thing about Australia, it's already tomorrow there.
2: I think it's 10:35 a.m. there.
0: 10:35 a.m.?
2: I believe so, but I will confirm.
0: Okay.
3: That is what Google is saying right now. 10:35 a.m.
1: Kick. In Melbourne.
2: Yeah.
3: 10:35.
1: That's a little better.
0: 7 a.m. Would be ridiculous.
1: Yeah. 10:30 you can get to.
0: Yeah, 10:30, that works.
1: Yeah.
0: You know, it doesn't work. The Dodgers bullpen doesn't work.
1: Yeah.
0: Tanner Scott, two straight nights, losing pitcher.
1: They're now 2-13 over the last month against teams with winning records.
0: Yep.
1: Maybe you guys are right. Maybe these games just don't matter.
0: Yeah. I mean,
1: because I'm looking at these games and thinking, it's not their year. They're not going to do it. I just don't think they care.
0: See, I think the last two nights have been fantastic games.
1: Well, tonight's the best pitching match. Tonight would be the game one pitching matchup if they met in the playoffs.
0: Yeah, Yamamoto Sale.
1: Yeah.
0: Yeah.
1: So tonight's like the best one. But maybe, you know, they're going to be judged by how they do in the postseason anyway. I think this team has so many red flags it's almost impossible to describe. But maybe none of it matters. Maybe they just don't care about the regular season, and they're going to flip a switch.
0: Well, they're missing Páez. They're missing Will Smith. I mean, by the way, Sasaki hit the injured list today with a blister thing.
1: Yeah, he left in the fourth inning after 66 pitches.
0: But
1: I'm very jealous of his oversized glove, though.
0: It's a really
1: awesome
0: glove.
1: Yeah.
0: Really big glove. But they blew the 3-1 lead. I thought
1: that's something I'd like people to respond to in sports graffiti. Maybe these games just don't matter, because if they do, there's a problem. But if they don't, and this is your contention, that they're not really concerned with these games in the regular season, no matter who they're playing, that they just want to be right when the playoffs start.
0: Sure.
1: And that's the end game.
0: Here's what I am concerned about. I do think you want the number two seed. I think you want the number two seed. And
1: well, if they lose tonight,
0: they'll be down to one game.
1: Yeah, they'll be down to one game. But do you remember what seed they were last year?
0: Were they the one last year?
1: They were the three.
0: The three?
1: Yeah. So
0: we had a scary

0: series at the beginning?
1: Does that matter? Yeah, and they were down 2-1.
0: Yeah, no. See, I don't like that. I don't want to go through that. By the way, I think it's better to be the 2 seed than it is to be the 1 seed.
1: Why?
0: 2 seed right now would play the Padres Braves winner. 1 seed right now would play the Phillies Cubs winner. I'd much rather play Padres or Braves than I would Phillies or Cubs. Phillies, I think, are that's the team that scares me the most. I don't want to play Philly.
1: I'd have to. I got to look this up to be sure, but I think they have losing records against all those teams.
0: Yeah, and you can panic.
1: I'm passing.
0: You can go
1: it
0: to
1: now.
0: The mattresses.
1: I'm passing now,
0: as they say.
1: I don't. I care more than they do about these games, it appears
0: by the
1: to
0: way,
1: me.
0: John, I don't think that's fair. I think they played, the last couple of nights, they played with great intensity. Last night, they rallied back a couple of times.
1: Right.
0: And were a Max Muncy away from potentially winning the game. I really don't see them sleepwalking.
1: They also had one of the weirdest double plays I've ever seen.
0: Oh, that was an amazing double play, yeah.
1: Mookie Betts kicked a grounder.
0: Mm-hmm.
1: It goes off his glove and goes sideways right to Tommy Edman.
0: Yep.
1: And he threw and led to a double play that kept the game alive. I guess I would say it this way. Maybe it's not fair to say they don't care, but I'll put it this way. They don't seem to have the urgency that the other teams do, at least not right now. Now, maybe they'll get it. Maybe they'll get it when the playoffs start, and that's the whole deal here.
0: Right.
1: Dave even admitted earlier in the season that he's punted a few games this year just with the long-term goal in
0: mind. I've seen him punt games in the playoffs.
1: Right. So maybe that's it. Maybe their whole MO is, look, don't sweat the regular season. It doesn't matter we're 2-13 against teams with a winning record.
0: That definitely doesn't matter.
1: It doesn't matter that we're making errors that we used to make.
0: But again,
1: and it doesn't matter that our bullpen for right now isn't any good because we can move all the starters that we have extra to the bullpen in the postseason. Edwin Diaz isn't going to get the ball.
0: We might have a starting catcher. We might have a starting center fielder.
1: Right.
0: Those things, I think, change a lot.
1: Right. So maybe it is.
0: But I do want the 2 seed. I do not want to go into a 3-game series. And by the way, I don't think they do either. I don't think they want to go into a short series because anything can happen in a 3-game series. I don't think there should even be 3-game series in the playoffs. It is too
1: random. You really want to go back to the 1-game?
0: I think everything should be a 5-game series. Everything should be a 5-game series.
1: No, well, they'll never move the NL or AL CS to a 5-game.
0: No,
1: they make too much money on the 7-game.
0: Keep that 7, but increase the 3 to 5, which reduces the randomness. The better team is more likely to win, even though there's still no guarantee. But I just think a 3-game series, man, anything can happen.
1: And another thing that I was having dinner with a friend of mine last night, and he was a big Dodger fan.
0: Yes.
1: And we both looked at each other and said, when it was tied 5-5 is when we sat down to dinner. And we both looked at each other and we went, well, they're probably going to lose. How are they going to lose tonight?
0: Yep.
1: And in the old days, we would say, 5-5, oh, Dodgers are coming back.
0: Yeah.
1: They would come back and win all these games late and it'd be great. But now it's kind of the opposite. They're going through the motions with the intention of turning it on when it matters.
0: Okay, I will say this. There have been times where I think they've been going through the motions. I don't think it's the last 2 games. Just having seen the last 2 games, I think they're playing with intensity. They were in both games. Both games that were winnable, except for they were a Tanner Scott away from winning each of these games. They rallied back multiple times last night. I mean, I don't think they're sleepwalking through this series, despite the fact that I do think they have been in the past.
1: And it doesn't concern you that every time they play a good team, they never win the series.
0: Correct. Yeah, I know. That doesn't concern me at all.
1: Yeah, and by the way, that hasn't been going on all season.
0: Right.
1: It's only been going on for about a month.
0: I would like to have our starting catcher and our starting center fielder.
1: I think you're going to get them both back. Will Smith is
0: doing
1: on a rehab
0: assignment,
1: and they said Páez was 4 to 5 weeks, and he broke his hand last week. So
0: yeah.
1: Hopefully that works.
0: Yeah, Páez, they say they think will be back, which, boy, they need. Not just even not just offensively, but they need him defensively, too. He plays a great center field. So.
1: But did you see that Teo play last night where he ran over? I mean, it wasn't an easy catch, but he ran over down the left field line, and he was kind of wedged in between the left field corner and the out of bounds wall.
0: Mm-hmm.
1: But the ball was fair and he stuck his glove out and just missed it.
0: Yeah.
1: And the official scorer, I guess the ruling is if you don't touch it, you can't get an error.
0: That is true.
1: Isn't that the discretion of the official scorer? So for example, if I'm fielding a ground ball
0: yep.
1: and the ball goes

0: was right through my legs.
1: But that would be an error.
0: Right. So I don't know why Teo didn't get an error for that. He basically drifted over in the right field corner. He got there, stuck his glove out, missed it. The ball caroms around the outfield, and they gave that guy a double.
1: Yeah.
0: So, I mean, maybe if you don't touch it, or maybe it's official score, thought it was a harder play than I did. I thought it was an easy play.
2: Well, I mean, let's face it. Teo is terrible out there. He's had some moments. And I'll tell you, Kyle Tucker is no great shakes in right field either. He's had some really bad moments,
0: too.
2: Well,
0: you figure Kike is going to get a lot of innings in the postseason, so maybe one of those guys goes to the bench.
2: Yeah.
0: Well, it depends on whether or not Páez is hurt.
2: Yeah. All right, coming up next for you, ladies and gentlemen, Jonathan Kuminga has made a decision, and it's the wrong one. We'll do it coming up next. Mesa and Ireland, 710 ESPN LA.
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2: Certainly good news that we got a live imaging Friday from the golf. Are you excited about that, John? Live imaging Friday? Lift. They call it Lift.
0: I'm sure, Chris. So you're telling me it won't only be the Morales Morning Show. It'll be Morales Mason in Ireland.
1: Correct.
0: Or really, Morales Mason.
1: Exactly.
0: And then Morales Afternoon Show.
1: Yes.
0: Yeah.
1: It's all Morales all day.
0: Okay.
1: So
0: looking
1: John,
0: forward to that.
1: You came.

0: across this Hard Knocks. Are you watching the Hard Knocks?
1: Bits and pieces. Okay. I haven't seen every episode. But, boy, the Seattle coach sure comes off as a good guy.
0: Yeah.
1: Mike McDonald.
0: Yeah. Great coach.
1: That's a real one.
0: So, Seahawks rookie defensive tackle. Do you know how to pronounce the name?
1: It is
0: Uso Samolo.
1: I think that's right. Okay. But you may be missing the last name, but Uso is definitely the first name.
0: So, they have a rookie talent show every year during training camp. And a lot of these guys, you know, do stupid stuff. They can't do anything.
1: Right.
0: You know,
1: most of them are hacks.
0: Exactly.
1: And so this guy gets up there, and all the veterans, you know, Sam Darnold, all the veterans are out there heckling these guys.
0: Yep.
1: And, you know, they embarrass them into doing something.
0: Sure.
1: But this guy came out, and you could tell fairly early on that he's no joke. Listen to this.

0: Yeah, you can never go wrong with Marley.
1: So what they normally do, the other thing they'll let you do, is they'll let you sing your school fight song. Or sometimes they'll make you sing.
0: Yep.
1: Could you
0: sing
1: the Bowling Green fight song? You know any of the lyrics?
0: Nope, I do not. You know the UCLA fight song?
1: I think so.
0: Yeah.
1: We are the mighty Bruins, best team in the West, marching on to victory to conquer all the rest. We are the mighty Bruins, triumphant everyone, or evermore, triumphant evermore. You can hear from far and near the mighty Bruins roar. UCLA.
0: Yeah.
1: When I was the sideline guy for UCLA, when they would win, Bob Toledo would have them, and they won like 20 games in a row.
0: Oh, yeah. He got on a roll.
1: They would have the players, they made the players learn it, and they would have them sing it in the locker room after the game. And after a win, it was really cool.
0: I bet.
1: Like everybody bouncing off the walls.
0: Yeah, Bob Toledo was a great guy. Whatever happened to Bob Toledo?
1: He's still around, isn't he?
0: He's great.
1: He's retired.
0: He was so much fun.
1: Oh, God. Well, you know, he was.
0: And won like crazy.
1: Literally,
0: UCLA.
1: Like, I remember video game companies were hiring him to write the plays.
0: Yeah.
1: And I remember I did a story once with Freddie Mitchell. Remember Freddie Mitchell?
0: Yep.
1: And I go, do you play this game, this video game? And he goes, yeah, it's great. I go, you know who writes the plays? And he went, no. I go, and Bob's standing next to me. And I point to Bob. He goes, coach, why didn't you tell nobody? Bob goes, you got to pay attention, Freddie.
0: Yeah.
1: A lot of these plays are our plays.
0: I believe at some point Bob might have run a Mason and Ireland special during the game. Remember, we used to talk to Bob all the time.
1: And I was on the sidelines when that play worked, and he pointed at me.
0: Yes.
1: Like, he had so much fun at his job.
0: He really did. And that was one of the most entertaining eras of UCLA football.
1: And
0: no
1: he beat USC like every year.
0: Yeah. We blocked that out. Totally blocked that out. So Jonathan Kuminga, who has
1: I was disappointed about this.
0: In the conversation for a while now, he was torn between Minnesota and the Lakers, and he winds up opting for a 2-year, $12.4 million contract with Minnesota with a player option after the first year.
1: Some of this, if not all of it, is financial. And here's how I would explain it. The only way the Lakers could pay Kuminga what he wanted to make, or even close to what he wanted to make, was in a sign-and-trade. By the rules of the sign-and-trade, you have to give the player 3 years. He didn't want 3 years.
0: Right.
1: He, last year, made $24 million.
0: Yep.
1: And then Atlanta renounced him, so he was a completely unrestricted free agent. He's going to get six in Minnesota. 6 years this year, 6 years, but it's a player option.
0: Right, so he doesn't have to.
1: What he wanted was, he wanted 1 year, he wants a 1 year prove it year. And then if he has a good season, he thinks he can cash in. A good way to explain this to the listeners is Malik Monk.
0: Yeah.
1: Malik Monk was a first round draft pick of the Charlotte Hornets, lottery pick, if I remember correctly. And Malik did not get his option picked up in Charlotte, and the Lakers signed him to a veteran's minimum.
0: Right.
1: So he played for us for, I don't know, $3 million for 1 year. But he had a big year.
0: Yep.
1: Shot the ball really well. And the next year, I'm pretty sure Sacramento gave him 4 years, 80.
0: Whew.
1: So that's what Kuminga's trying to do.
0: That's
1: and that's why we didn't get him. It's too bad because I think he would have started for us.
0: Yes, he would have.
1: And I think in Minnesota, he's going to, like, he's going to eat behind Ant-Man and he's going to eat behind LaMelo. And maybe behind Rudy Gobert. They also have Ayo Dosunmu. They have Jaden McDaniels. All those guys are good. In L.A., I thought he only would have to eat between Luka and after Luka and Austin.
0: True.
1: He could have eaten third, maybe even ahead of Kessler and all these other dudes. But I think the main thing here is he wants to play 1 year, get out of it, and go back to the trough. And that's why he went to Minnesota.
0: So now we've got Luka, Austin, Quentin Grimes, Walker Kessler, and who? Who is that for?
1: Mamu.
0: Do you think it's Mamu?
1: I
0: think it's Laravia.
1: I think it's Mamu Kelechevidi.
0: I think it's Jake Laravia. And you know what? What if Adu Thero has a tremendous camp?
1: He's going to play, or Cameron Carr, either one.
0: Although Cameron Carr's more of a three, and Adu Thero can play four, right?
1: Yeah, but Mamu's bigger than all of them.
0: Oh, Mamu is bigger, but he doesn't play a lot of defense.
1: It might be matchup driven.
0: But he does. But the problem with Mamu is he does not play a lot of defense.
1: Well, neither does the rest of the NBA.
0: Well, but Jake at least works really hard.
1: Right.
0: He's not the most elite defender in the world, but you know he's always working.
1: He's a willing defender,
0: yes,
1: as the coaches
0: and
1: like to say.
0: He played 82 games last year. He's our Iron
1: Man. Yeah, I like
0: Man.
1: Jake a lot. I mean, I wouldn't be disappointed if they're starting Jake. I just think that Kuminga would have slid right into that spot.
0: Yeah, he absolutely would have. So it is big news here. It's a Cosm Ticket Thursday. You can listen all day long for your chance to win tickets to experience Cosm. 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I love Cosm. Jeb Terry, in fact, is on the current Mason Plus podcast, CEO of Cosm. Talks about how the whole project came together, where the seed of the idea was, and how they have found a way to reinvent the way people look at sports. Like, I was there. I've been there for USC football. I've been there for the Lakers. I was there for Game 7 of the World Series. 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
6: All right, so apparently the stream was down there for a while on the YouTube. You can tune in now. Go to the ESPN LA YouTube channel. We are live and I was going to say in person, but I guess technically we're not in person. So hit that up. In the meantime, there's lots of news about Jeannie Buss and Mark Walter. That story continues to unfold, those stories multiple. And joining us right now is somebody who's right in the middle of it, covering all of it, Ramona Shelburne. Momo, what's going on?
7: Well, I'm going to tell you a funny story. Okay. I was at Hyundai of Glendale yesterday, yeah. And I was leasing my new Palisade, right?
6: Beautiful.
7: I got a new car. And right as I'm about to, like, wrap it all up, that's when the Jeannie Buss lawsuit comes out. And I have to sit there in their office for, like, 2 hours reading through 97 pages of court documents and typing a story on my phone. And they were very nice to me to let me do that in their showroom.
6: So what do the documents say, Momo?
7: Well, a lot of it is similar to what was said in the letter last week, right? It's kind of putting something into a lawsuit that was written in a letter from a lawyer last week, right? Like a lot of the same charges, okay? Which is her contention is that Jeannie Buss and Joey Buss, who are the co-trustees of the family trust along with her, are breaching their fiduciary duty, are illegally voting to sell the team, that they don't even have the right to do this because they are bound by the spirit of the trust, which ensures that she should always be voted as the controlling owner as long as she wants to be the controlling owner. And there was actually pieces of the family trust included in this lawsuit, which I feel like I may have seen back in 2017, but I hadn't seen last week. But I thought there was a couple of key details in the lawsuit yesterday. Number one, there's a very nice, the writing on it is very good. I don't know if that was Adam Streisand, her lawyer, or somebody who works for him, but it was an entertaining read, I'll say, for a legal document. And, you know, it starts off with the Yogi Berra quote. It's deja vu all over again, comparing what's happened here to 2017. And also pointing out that Ed Roski and Patrick Soon-Shiong, who are still minority owners in the Lakers, also have decided not to sell any of their shares, and that they still want Jeannie Buss to remain as the controlling owner. So she, in the lawsuit, it sort of lists the accomplishments of Patrick Soon-Shiong and Ed Roski, and how, you know, it's like Patrick Soon-Shiong who invented Abraxane, which is this great cancer drug, and, you know, like how accomplished he is. It's kind of an interesting read. But that, I thought that was important because it's saying, look, I have this backing from these other folks. And then I also thought there was a couple of key little details. So this meeting that has been reported on, this emergency meeting from, I guess, must have been 2 Mondays ago now, that was supposedly called by the Lakers lawyer, McCormick, was essentially, it was referred to, I think Dave McMenamin was the first to report this. I had also reported on this too, that this meeting that happened a couple days before Mark Walter's sale was announced, or not even announced, but reported on, that supposedly spooked the

0: the siblings in this lawsuit says, A, there was no meeting, it wasn't an emergency, but it says it was actually Jim McCormick's way of addressing some of the issues that had been raised by James Buss. Now, James would be Jim Buss,
1: Yeah.
0: okay? So I thought that was interesting. It was a sort of explanation for this strange thing because suppose that we heard it as a meeting that which spooked people may have simply been an addressing something Jim Buss had raised, and it wasn't Jeannie having a 48-hour heads up on Mark selling the team and then trying to change the rules of the trust or dissolve the trust, because Mark was selling, which I think is the way it appeared to the siblings when it first happened. And then the other key detail I thought in there was they said Joey's letter to sell had been signed August 11th, which was a day before Mark Walters' sale was reported on. So in other words, he wanted to sell even before the 12.5 valuation. So anyway, I thought those were interesting details. Let's see what the other side responds now.
1: Ramona, talk about the timing of all this. Now, obviously, could the sale to Iger and Kushner be approved even if the minority ownership situation is unresolved? In other words,
0: Yes.
1: okay, so
0: Yes, very clearly.
1: they can go forward.
0: Yes, that can go forward because another thing that this lawsuit states is that the sale agreement between Iger and Kushner and Mark Walter has not even been presented. Like, Walter hasn't essentially sent notice that this deal is done or that they're in agreement. And those are the tag along rights that they had referred to as like, oh, we have 15 days. I've heard they had 15 days to enact the tag along rights, right? Well, they're enacting tag along rights to a sale that's only been reported on. It hasn't actually gone through any kind of real agreement phase yet. It hasn't, and I can confirm that. I've heard that as well from the people involved in that bigger sale. So this, they're still working that sale out. Hasn't gone to the NBA Board of Governors or anywhere close to something like that yet. But it really shouldn't conflict with that. It really shouldn't interfere. The only matter, and this is actually an important matter, is really whether Jeannie can stay on as controlling governor, okay, as the controlling owner, because her deal there was with Mark Walter. And I know it was written in, it has, she has paperwork on it. It wasn't just like a handshake agreement, but I don't know what happens to that paperwork or how it was written and whether that will stand up to the sale. That's, and also whether this brothers and sisters vote to sell will have any part in this,
1: Would
0: if
1: it
0: they'll even be illegal.
1: would Ramona, would you anticipate, I know I'm asking you to speculate here, would you anticipate
0: Sure.
1: this sale going through during this season at some point, or is there a
0: Yes.
1: scenario where this could drag on?
0: I think the sale goes through this season. I think it happens probably by the end of this year.
2: Let me follow up on with this. How long do you think the bus fight is going to go on? How long do
0: Okay.
2: you think that can take?
0: Well, we've all been around lawsuits between family members or even in corporate. They last for years, right? People can drag things out for a long time. I would say that the way things go away quickly is money, okay? Generally,
1: That's
0: people
1: a
0: want to
1: really good
0: avoid a
1: point.
0: long
1: Yeah,
0: court
1: yeah.
0: battle, okay? But there's two ways out, and I've called a lot of people on this. One NBA owner said to me, the fastest way for this to go away is for Jeannie to buy out her siblings, okay? It's just, okay, you want to tag along to the 12.5? Well, I'll give you the same cash, but I now own, we're going to change the trust to so this never happens again.
2: Right.
0: Okay, but does she have, and I did the math, it's
2: She
0: okay,
2: needs
0: it's
2: 15%, right?
0: 2.2. Oh, no, it's not that. It's that if she were to buy them out, if they could change the trust to where she could just, I'll give you the value of that, you guys take your.
1: Right.
0: So
1: Then
0: they
1: she.
0: would each need 370 million. So that's 5 times 370, so her
1: Hey.
0: share would be 370, okay? So 5 times 370, it's a lot of money she'd have to raise. I don't know how much money she has. Does she have 1.5 sitting around? Like, I know they made a lot of money on the first sale.
2: Yeah.
0: That would require her to come up with that money herself or to have a silent partner who is okay buying shares that don't come with any level of control. But after 4 years, the genie and the silent partner could theoretically sell the rest of those shares for whatever they want to sell them for. Or they could stay on as minority owners once her controlling ownership expires. So that's the easiest way for that to go away.
2: Let's pivot to the rest of this mess. Mark Walter and TWG Global pushing back hard against allegations that there were financial problems, financial irregularities, alleged fraud, all that stuff. And they say very firmly in a statement they came out, I think, yesterday, they are not selling the Dodgers.
0: Mm-hmm.
2: Do you believe that they are not selling the Dodgers?
0: I believe that they are not selling the Dodgers, but I also always point out they were also not selling the Lakers either. Okay? They were not. They got an unsolicited offer at a premium price. So who knows what would happen if they got an unsolicited offer at a premium price? I don't think they would. I think I'll tell you this, having reported very closely on this story for now 2 weeks, I think Mark Walter is much more emotionally attached to the Dodgers than he was the Lakers, and with good reason. He has owned the Dodgers for 12 years. Mm-hmm. They've won 3 World Series. He certainly built the Dodgers and taken a very large role in building the Dodgers. There's a real emotional connection there, as opposed to, I think he liked owning the Lakers. I think he was looking forward to being the controlling owner one day as a long-term investment. But somebody offers you a 25% return in 10 months, and you're in a period of time where liquidity makes a lot of sense for you and what you're dealing with legally and in business. I think it was a little too hard for him to turn down. I think that was like I don't think he was as emotionally connected to the Lakers.
2: Right. Well, he only had 10 minutes.
0: Yeah, I mean, look, he was a minority owner for a few years since 21. Okay, but that's not the same thing.
2: No.
0: Let me parse this for you, but I think this is what you called me for.
2: Sure.
0: All of the things that are said in that statement are going to be read widely. Now you're standing up for yourself, right? You're asserting, we don't believe there's any fraud here. Mm-hmm. You're now in the middle of an investigation. A lot of times every lawyer will advise you, don't say anything, keep your mouth shut, just say you're innocent and that's it. Don't answer questions, blah, blah, blah. Because two things, anything you say publicly can be used against you. Number two, anything you say publicly could piss off the people who are investigating you.
2: Right.
0: Right.
2: Right.
0: Yeah. And so you have to feel fairly confident in your position legally to assert something as strongly and as detailed as they did. And I think things are going on behind the scenes. Conversations with state regulators on the remediation plan. I think they must be going well enough that, and this is, I've been obviously reporting on this for a couple of weeks, that they felt confident issuing that statement. Now, what will that statement result in? I don't know.
2: Yeah.
0: You could be confident in your position and still end up being wrong. I don't know. But but that's an interesting thing that they did yesterday.
2: Yeah.
1: All right, Momo, last thing.
0: Uh-huh.
1: Laker Media Day is in 1 month. It's on the 28th of September. All right.
0: Okay, thank you. I'll put it on my calendar. I didn't know that.
1: Okay.
0: Is it here?
1: Yeah.
0: Okay.
1: Is the NBA just going to hope this Clippers aspiration thing goes away? Like, we're not going to tell Toronto what we're doing. We're not going to tell the Clippers what we're doing. Grady Dick and Kawhi Leonard are going to report to their respective teams that they've been traded to. I mean, Adam Silver says we need to wrap this up. We need to wrap this up. And then they never wrap it up.
2: I thought it was wrapped up. No?
1: No. I mean, they haven't.
0: No, not wrapped up.
1: So
0: okay,
1: what do you anticipate?
0: One way to read the story, I was a third byline on that story with Don Van Natta and Baxter Holmes. Was it last week, the week before? It's hard to remember anymore.
1: Right.
0: But recently, okay. And one thing that I think people read the story, I don't want to say incorrectly, but they highlighted the wrong thing. It's not so much like it's over. It's certainly not over. I know that the investigators have presented initial findings, but they're still making calls and putting things together. But they are having conversations with Ballmer and his lawyers already. Like, that's what was in the story. Mm-hmm. They're talking about, I don't know if you would call it a settlement or some kind of negotiation, but that's already happening. So what do you draw from that? Okay, are you...
2: Nothing's going to happen.
0: Done enough
2: I'm
0: in a,
2: going to,
0: no,
2: I'm
0: have
2: going
0: they
2: to draw
0: done
2: from
0: enough
2: that nothing's
0: in a,
2: going to happen.
0: Something's going to happen. I just think, at least on our reporting, that was a snapshot in time, you know, a couple weeks ago. The conversations have been more about this failure to supervise and the nature of the introductions that were made between the Clippers and Kawhi's people, rather than direct evidence of salary cap circumvention done by Steve Ballmer, which is, if you're doing the easy parlance, that would be the murder charge. Okay, that's a really serious charge. That's very hard to prove. You have to have like a text message or an email. I don't even know that one witness who thinks I don't even know if that would be.
2: So
0: enough
2: you're
0: to
2: saying
0: do.
2: There's
0: really,
2: no smoking gun at this moment
0: on the most serious murder charge. Okay, on the most serious charge, but on those other charges, those could also come with some penalties that would, and this is a really important point. Just because the NBA wants to level penalties doesn't mean that those will automatically go into effect right away. Steve Ballmer and the Clippers would have a period of time to challenge
1: appeal
0: them and go to arbitration.
1: Well,
0: Ramona,
1: what happens to the players in the scenario you're describing? Does Kawhi go
0: right back to where they were? Nope.
1: So
0: Kawhi
1: would
0: right
1: not
0: LA?
1: Go to Toronto.
0: I have reported this in the past. If this trade doesn't go through, if for some reason Toronto doesn't want to proceed with it until they know the investigation, Clippers are fine with Kawhi being back on their team. Fine.
1: Okay, there you go.
0: Now, it could be theoretically amended. Like maybe Toronto goes, well, listen, you know, this whole risk is here. We'll go through with the trade, but we don't want to give you all the draft compensation or we're keeping whatever. Could be amended. They'd have to negotiate that. But my sense right now, and I think Kawhi would just go right back on the Clippers, and they'd be fine with that.
2: Wow. Okay.
1: Crazy.
2: Yeah.
1: Hey, good stuff, Momo.
2: Yeah, Momo, unbelievable stuff. I'm glad we got somebody smart out there doing the reporting on this, because I don't know half of what's going on. So
0: look, I'm not a lawyer, but I play one on TV.
1: There you go.
0: I talk to lawyers. I talk to doctors. I sort of sound like I know what I'm talking about. But we should let, like, a real lawyer.
2: Yes.
0: You know, like, did you listen to the Jeff Passan podcast?
2: Yes,
0: I did. Forensic accountant.
1: Boy,
0: that dude was really smart.
2: That guy knows his stuff.
1: By the way, that thing's an hour long. About 45 minutes ago, I was more confused than I was when I started.
2: That's the guy, the fraud expert, right?
1: Yeah.
2: Yeah, that guy.
0: Yeah.
2: Yeah, I'm in the deep end there, and I can't swim. Momo, thank you very much for coming on. Appreciate it.
0: You got it, guys.
1: Bye, Momo.
0: You got it.
2: There's Ramona Shelburne. Bye. Hey, 13th annual SoCal ESPN LA Golf Classic is presented by Vista Paint. It's back this Friday, August the 28th. That is tomorrow. Tune in for the all-day live broadcast at Black Gold Golf Club in Yorba Linda. 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
1: When you live in Southern California, it's not just about what you drive. It's what you're about to be a part of. Toyota gets that. 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
12: All right, Producer Emily is not here today.
13: No, it's Producer Laura.
12: But I will try my best because I hear these icebreakers can get intense.
13: Yes.
12: And shout out to Ireland. I did not know you were positive.
13: So yeah. But Mason has the lead. Mace has like 31. Mason has 31. I think I have like 14 or 15.
14: And the others have 19. But John has come from like...
13: I was 52 down? Back. I was negative 52. All right, Laura. The first clue is worth 20 today because it's double points. What do you got?
12: Okay, so for 20 points, I was born in 1751 in Virginia. My wife and I popularized ice cream in the U.S.
13: Okay.
12: I don't think anybody got it.
13: Nope.
12: For 18 points, I was the last surviving signer, the last surviving signer of the U.S. Constitution.
14: Mason.
12: I think Mace got it first.
14: Yeah, it's Jefferson?
12: No.
13: I'll guess.
12: Okay.
13: Ben Franklin.
12: No.
13: Oh, we're both out.
14: Oh, Funch. You get all the clues, Funch.
13: You get them all now.
12: For 16 points, I was portrayed by Burgess Meredith in the 1946 film Magnificent Doll.
15: Burgess Meredith?
14: Yeah, Burgess Meredith.
13: No, the penguin.
14: The penguin.
13: All right.
12: No, Funchy?
15: I think I have.

0: idea, but I want to hear one more clue.
1: Okay, for 12 points.
2: Or not.
1: I'm sorry. For 14 points, I'm already messing this up. 14 points, I became the only U.S. president to actively command troops in the field while I was in office.
0: John Adams.
1: Nope.
3: Oh,
0: we all missed it. Laura, you win. Who is it?
1: James Madison.
3: James Madison.
0: Wow. Yeah.
1: So Emily wins 20 points, right?
3: Or, yeah, or Emily actually
1: 14 points.
0: Yeah. Yeah, good for her.
4: Wow.
2: That's a tough one.
0: Yeah, Icebreakers brought to you by Blue Ice Vodka, made from Idaho potatoes and pristine Teton water for a smoother, creamier, cleaner cocktail. 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Pure as the Tetons. Boy, Mace, the reaction to the death of Dolly Parton 2 days ago, we talked about it a little bit yesterday, has been stunning,
2: it's
0: isn't
2: amazing.
0: It?
2: It's amazing. I can't remember somebody passing away and having this much of a tribute.
1: Michael?
0: What? Michael Jackson? Jackson? No, because Michael Jackson was controversial.
2: It's a mixed bag with Michael, right?
0: Dolly Parton is respected and loved by both sides of the political aisle and by most every person who even isn't into politics.
2: I've never heard anybody say anything bad about Dolly Parton ever.
0: That's she is true. The Ernie Johnson of music.
2: Yeah, she's the Ernie Johnson.
0: You know, like Ernie Johnson, the TNT host. It might be, like, read up on Ernie, go down the rabbit hole. Might be the nicest guy in America, and the stuff him and his wife have done, has been amazing. Ernie is universally respected by everybody, but her fans are doing something, Mace, that I would actually 100% support.
2: Okay.
0: They want the airport in Nashville to be named the Dolly Parton International Airport.
1: I love that.
0: If Bob Hope has Burbank named after him and John Wayne has Orange County named after him, isn't this a no-brainer?
2: Yeah, I think it makes so much sense.
1: It absolutely does. And since you guys touched on Dolly Parton, I want to play something for you guys.
0: Okay.
1: And you guys have to guess who is singing.
0: Okay. Okay.
2: Singing.
1: Yeah.
0: All right. I love these. Go for it.
5: Should stay. I would only be in your way. So I'll go. But
0: I will always love you. The Dolly Parton song. Is it a professional musician?
1: No,
0: Laura. It's somebody from. Is it somebody from the world of sports?
1: No. But it is in the entertainment world. They are an actor. I will give you that hint.
2: It's an actor. He sounds good, but I can't think who it is.
0: Well, it's somebody older, right?
1: Yeah, I think he's older. You will never get it. I didn't get it.
0: Blow your minds, guys.
2: It's going to blow your mind.
1: Think of fast cars.
2: Oh, Vin Diesel.
1: Vin Diesel.
2: This is Vin Diesel?
1: This is Vin Diesel.
2: What?
1: Mm-hmm.
2: Where did you find this?
1: Shout out to Carlo who sent it to me.
0: Wow.
1: But he did a tribute to Dolly Parton.
0: Of course he has a deep voice. You know,
6: all about the family.
7: All about the family.
0: But I didn't know he could sing like that.
7: Race fast or die.
1: Isn't this crazy?
0: Yeah. By the way, Vin Diesel is a great made-up stage name.
2: Like, yeah, it
0: is. Mace always been jealous.
2: What's his real name?
0: His real name is Mark Sinclair.
2: Mark Sinclair, yeah.
0: Which doesn't have the pop that Vin Diesel does.
2: A great name.
0: Yeah, but great boy, name. He sounds great. Good for him. Yeah, the reaction to her death has been, like, in a positive way, one of the coolest things. Or Miley Cyrus, who was her goddaughter.
2: Yep.
0: Finally responded today with an Instagram post that'll make you tear up.
2: Yeah.
0: I mean, it's like really, really cool. But the amount of people that have come out of the woodwork to talk about how many people she helped and all the great things that she did and the clips of her and Kenny Rogers that are coming out are just great. Good for her.
2: I think that I don't know of anybody else who will get this kind of reaction, this kind of unanimous love that Dolly Parton's getting. And
0: on an international scale, that's a great question. Who that is alive today would get a similar reaction if they passed? Like that everybody.
2: Because
0: like I was thinking about this. Like, I have a lot of respect for Jane Fonda, but she was very political.
2: Yes,
0: so
2: she was.
0: Half of the political aisle would say, no, we don't.
2: Yep.
0: But Dolly wasn't political
2: Dolly was
0: in any
2: political,
0: way. She
2: yeah.
0: just, like, helped people.
2: Yeah.
0: And who
4: Stevie Wonder?
0: He already died.
4: Stevie Wonder?
2: No, Stevie Wonder didn't die.
1: Stevie Wonder
2: alive. Is still with us?
0: Who am I thinking of?
2: Somebody who's dead.
0: Oh, I'm thinking of Ray Charles.
2: Ray Charles.
0: Yeah. Yeah.
2: Uh-huh. Stevie Wonder all as well.
0: That yes. might
2: best, no. to, best to you, Stevie.
0: May, by the way, he can see. You guys know that, right?
2: Well, that may be
0: a good pull. I think when he goes, a lot of people are going to have...
2: Nobody's going to say anything negative about Stevie Wonder.
0: No. But if you do want to go down the rabbit hole, I've brought this up many times on the show, just Google, can Stevie Wonder see?
2: Oh, yeah.
0: And look at what comes up.
2: There are mixed reports. Mixed reports.
1: Including, he can see.
0: Including many from Shaq.
2: Yes.
0: Who used to live in his
2: Correct.
0: Building.
2: Correct.
0: In Beverly Hills and said he would, like, come down from an elevator, and the elevator would open.
2: Yep.
0: And Stevie would be standing there, and he'd say, what's up, Shaq?
2: Yeah.
0: And Shaq would go, wait a second, what just happened here? Shaq said one night he saw him move a car.
2: Well, apparently one time he caught a mic stand that was falling.
0: Yeah, that was going to hit him in the head, and he caught it.
2: So there's...
1: Mixed bag there.
2: Mixed bag.
1: Also, the chat does not want you to kill off Stevie.
2: Yeah, by the way, a lot of people very upset that you killed Stevie Wonder there.
0: Yeah, I don't. I like Stevie Wonder. I didn't... I was thinking of Ray
2: Charles.
0: It
2: was not intentional. All right, 877-710-ESPN. We're going to do some sports graffiti. And you heard Momo... With all of the explanation about Jeannie Buss versus Jim, Johnny, Joey, Jesse, and Janie, and that case that's going to start unfolding. And then Mark Walter, they say, they came out today, said there's no wrongdoing, and we're not selling the Dodgers. Do you believe that? Also, the Dodgers, are you worried about the way they're playing right now? John says sleepwalking. I say they've played hard the last couple of nights, but John points out, not a good record against winning teams lately. All that stuff, 877-710-ESPN. That's 877-710-ESPN. Mason in Ireland, 710-ESPN. Well, let me try that one more time. ESPN Alex.
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9: 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Down he goes. Dives inside of the end zone. Touchdown, USC. Jake Maiava's done it with his feet again.
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2: 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Let's do it. Sports Graffiti time. Take it away, Mace.
3: All right, here we go. Sports Graffiti time. Let's see who is on the Hard Rock Hotline. Got one line open, 877-710-ESPN. Let's start out with Luis in Valencia. Yeah. Luis, you're on Sports Graffiti. What's up, man?
4: And Johnny, I tried to hail fellow Mel.
5: I know. I feel bad. I got my my African American blind singers confused. Stevie and Ray.
3: Yes.
5: I'm glad I was wrong.
4: I was kind of young. I was in high school, but this Dolly Parton thing kind of maybe reminds me of when Princess Diana died. Just a good humanitarian. A lot of people felt that one.
3: Yep.
4: That's just kind of what it reminds me of a little bit.
3: Great show.
4: Fight on, Trojans, this weekend. Have a good one.
3: All right. Thank you very much, Luis. Yeah, I would imagine. God, I remember that one. That was terrible.
5: I was at Crustacean that night.
3: Yep.
5: And I found out the other day Crustacean is closed.
3: No, really?
5: In Beverly Hills.
3: Oh, wow.
5: That was a great run, but it is no more.
3: All right. Let's go to Mateo in Camino. Mateo, you're on Sports Graffiti. Hey, man, what's happening?
6: Gentlemen, what a beautiful Friday it is today, even though it's hot. Can we agree?
5: We can agree it's hot. We can't agree that it's Friday, though.
3: It's still Thursday all day.
6: Oh, Thursday. I'm sorry. It's my Friday. I don't work tomorrow.
3: Good for you.
6: Here's my call. It's really great that Jeannie wants to stay on board because I know she loves the Lakers a lot, and it's always good to have an owner that loves the team, but aside from people that are employed by the Lakers, who wants Jeannie back? I mean, under her leadership, the Lakers fell behind while the rest of the league ran laps around them in regards to analytics, in regards to scouting. And I know she's not fully behind all the basketball operations. Her leadership is supposed to guide the franchise in that direction. So my question is, who wants her there?
5: Well, I think you're only looking at results on the court.
3: Yeah.
5: Jeannie has spearheaded the most successful NBA franchise in the world forever.
3: And she is.
5: And the Lakers make more money. The Lakers print money. By the way, the Lakers still, even today, number one in merchandise sales.
3: Yeah.
5: All right?
3: Right.
5: All across the globe. LeBron was number one. I know nobody wants LeBron here, but LeBron was still top three the entire 8 years he was here.
3: Right. And by the way, Jeannie's also an ambassador for the organization. I mean, she's so identifiable as, and it just wouldn't feel right if there was no bus involved in the Lakers. That would be a really strange turn. Let's go to Chris in Dallas. Hey, Chris, you're on Sports Graffiti. What's up?
7: Hey, Mason. Hey, John. How are you guys doing?
3: Good, Chris. Man.
7: Good. Welcome back, Mace. Missed you
3: last week. Thank you.
7: Hey, just a couple of questions I had. First and foremost, I'm so glad that Kuminga is not coming, to be honest.
5: You know what? Tell me,
7: so
5: Chris, tell me,
7: going on,
5: tell me
7: it
5: why.
7: Was really difficult.
5: Tell me why you're glad he's not coming.
7: Because he just didn't feel like the right fit for the Lakers. And honestly speaking, it's that old Kobe quote where if you really wanted to come to the Lakers, you would. You wouldn't be dilly-dallying. Second thing that I wanted to ask you guys is, as far as the remaining free agents go, I know the team is stacked right now. Again, they're not all, you know, regular fours and what have you.
3: Yeah.
7: With the teams cutting down, like, their agents, the training camp and season starting, do you see the Lakers maybe making a move and getting somebody maybe less fortunate, so to speak, and getting them
5: Chris,
7: up? Chris,
5: there aren't very many people out there.
3: No, there's really...
5: You know, the Lakers don't need any guards. They don't need a center.
3: They could use a four is what they need.
5: Yeah,
3: and I don't think he's out there right now.
5: I mean, if you can find somebody that you know, for some reason nobody else can find, but I think the most NBA quality free agents are gone.
3: Yeah, and by the way, I think that this is where the trade deadline, I think, is going to play. They may be able to grab a wing at the trade deadline when teams know where they are and know their playoff situations and all that stuff. That may be the time when Rob is able to do something. Let's go to Zach in West Hollywood. Hey, Zach, you're on Sports Graffiti.
8: Hey, guys, how's it going?
3: Great,
5: hey,
3: man.
5: Zach,
3: great.
5: Good.
8: Listen to you guys every morning. I just wanted to say I actually do have concern at the center position for the Lakers. Is Mamu going to be the main backup?
5: Kevon Looney is going to be the backup center. Mamu, I think now, might even be the starting four. So, go ahead.
8: Oh, sorry. I was just going to say, I don't trust him as the backup. His knees are not great, and we already have an injury-prone starter that I would hate to give him too many minutes when we need him.
5: Yeah, it's a fair question, but I think that's why they signed Kevon Looney, who is kind of ideal for a backup center, Mace.
3: Yeah.
5: If Kevon's your starting center at this stage of his career, you're probably at a disadvantage.
3: Yeah.
5: But as your backup, he's fine.
3: Would you say if Walker – I don't want to put that out there. But if Walker Kessler got hurt, the season would be tanked.
5: I wouldn't say that. Here's why.
3: Okay.
5: How many teams have an elite center? Maybe three.
3: Yeah.
5: Jokic.
3: And
5: Embiid, when he's healthy.
3: Yeah.
5: Okay, Wemby.
3: Yeah.
5: Who else? There just aren't that many.
3: Yeah.
5: You know,
3: I mean,
5: it's
3: true, but I believe that it's a huge drop-off from a healthy Walker Kessler to Kevon Looney.
5: I don't think you're wrong, but I'm just saying most teams' best player is not a center. As a matter of fact, there might only be two teams in the entire league who their best player is a center. That would be, in my opinion, San Antonio and Denver.
3: Right.
5: And Embiid, if he's healthy, would be one of the best players on the Sixers. But now he's surrounded by Maxey, Jaylen Brown, and LeBron. So if he went down, if Embiid went down, they would still be okay. I don't think the league they're paying Walker Kessler and they're treating him like he is an all-star.
3: Yes.
5: So let's see if he lives up to it.
3: Got to do it. Let's go to Donnie in North Hollywood. We've been all over Hollywood today. You're on Sports Graffiti. Go ahead, man.
5: Donnie, you there?
3: Nope, moving on. Sorry, North Hollywood. Let's go to Jermel in West L.A. Hey, Jermel, you're on Sports Graffiti. What's happening?
9: What's up, Mason Arlen? Just want to tell you guys I love y'all. Keep doing what you do. Go Lakers, go Dodgers, go Rams, go Trojans. And I'm out.
3: All right.
5: Okay.
3: Go. I like that.
5: It's straight to the point.
3: Exactly. I love that. Let's go to Joe in Newport Beach, John's old neighborhood. Joe, you're on Sports Graffiti. What's up?
10: Good afternoon.
3: Good afternoon.
5: Hi, Joe.
10: Hey, so I agree with John about the Dodgers. They shouldn't be ordering any World Series rings just yet, and here's why. They are two games ahead of the Braves for the second seed in the National League. If they fall to that third spot, they don't get a bye. They got to play that first-round series against who would be the sixth seed, a short little three-game series. And right now the sixth seed is the Padres.
3: It's the Padres.
10: So you'd have a best of three at Dodger Stadium. And in such short series like that, winning two games is not that difficult to do. It would be a really sketchy spot.
3: 100% agree with you. I don't want a three-game series to start the playoffs. Now, I will say, John and I differ on this point. John, I think the Dodgers have been very, very engaged in the series with the Braves and rallied back last night. They were really a Tanner Scott away from winning the game or from at least pushing for extra innings. I think they're playing with intensity. I don't think that was the case maybe 2 weeks ago.
5: But at what number, how many games would they have to lose to winning teams before you would care?
3: John, the Yankees lost 15 of their final 18 games in their three-peat year.
5: So if
3: they went 3-15.
5: Okay, 15, 18 games is a pretty good sample size. If the Lakers or if the Dodgers don't win another game against a team with a winning record this year. And by the way, look at the Dodgers' schedule. It's really favorable. They don't have to play a lot of teams with winning records.
3: Yep.
5: But you would still pick the Dodgers even if they don't win another game against a
3: Correct.
5: Team with a winning record.
3: I will take the Dodgers over anybody. Now, I will say I think it's more likely than not that they don't win.
5: Yeah, I think so.
3: I mean,
5: so
3: the odds are very, very tough, especially for a third consecutive time. And John, to your point, they're 31-34 against teams above 500 so far.
5: Well, and lately it's been a lot worse.
3: Yeah.
5: They're 2-13 in the last 15. And then tonight is another good. Tonight could be a preview of their first round series if they slip into the You know, well, then
3: well, if they're the two.
5: If the Braves become the two, then the Dodgers would be the three, and it would change everything anyway.
3: Right, exactly. Yeah. But, yeah, Braves are coming. They got to win tonight. Yamamoto on the mound. I think tonight is a playoff intensity game.
5: Well, I've felt that way about the last two nights. Haven't you?
3: But don't you think that vibe has been there?
5: Over the last two nights, yeah.
3: Okay, good.
5: Yeah, they just don't win against teams that are good. But that doesn't mean they won't win in the postseason.
3: Yeah. All right. 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All right, so ladies and gentlemen, let me tell you about Jacob Imrani. 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
10: 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Boom. Down he goes. Dives inside of the end zone. 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
12: 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Fight on. And it is Mason in Ireland. Your Thursday. Tomorrow, we'll be broadcasting live all day long from Black Oak Golf Club in Yorba Linda, the 12th annual SoCal Hyundai ESPN LA Golf Classic presented by Vista Paint. 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Right now, though, more of Mason in Ireland. Your Thursday afternoon in the South Point.
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12: 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LA.
14: Stevie Wonder, alive and well. Alive and well.
15: Thank God.
14: Yes, absolutely.
15: I tried to retire him too early.
14: Yes, you did. No hell fellow there. Hey, Lane Kiffin is such a schemer. He's trying to sneak guys back from the NFL.
15: Of course he is.
14: To the LSU roster. And you know what? Mike Florio from Pro Football Talk talked about it today.
16: Kiffin and LSU instigated guys on NFL rosters to try to sue in the first place. LSU and Lane Kiffin reaching out to guys and their agents to say, hey, come on back for a year. And these guys are already under contract with NFL teams. I mean, the NFL could make a big stink about this if they wanted to, but it just shows how Machiavellian some college football coaches can be. Probably most are that way. We're going to do whatever it takes to win, whatever the rules are that are available to us, and we're going to even try to push this Like, we're going to make this happen. We weren't just standing around when this opportunity to get these fifth-year guys who've been in the NFL on our team. No, we're going to engineer it. We're going to make it happen.
14: Yeah, I think he's setting this up to go to court. Right, John?
9: Knowing Lane, that's exactly what he's doing. And Lane just does not care. He actually likes being a villain. Dan Wetzel from ESPN wrote a column today. And basically, the gist of the column was, why is it always Lane against everyone?
14: Yep.
9: But it is. And so Lane is going to, I'm trying to think of a comp for him in any other sport. Maybe Calipari.
14: Yeah, that's a good call.
9: That, you know, John will do anything and say anything in order to get a player.
14: Yep.
9: And, you know, he's been put on probation at three different schools. Wouldn't be surprised to see that happen to Lane, but he wins.
14: So,
9: and he's liked by a lot of people. Maybe is that the closest thing?
14: That probably is the closest thing, right? Dan Orlovsky said something today that I agree with. He was reacting to all this Lane Kiffin stuff. Here's what he said.
17: Annoying, tiresome. Like, this is my least enjoyable era of college football. I just feel like every day, just from a fan perspective, every day there's another conversation around this lawyer, this attorney, this court hearing, this legal action. And I sit here and I go, okay, what's the next one? What's the next loophole that some lawyer is going to try to find? Who's going to be the next person to benefit off of it? And for a person who just loves college football and just loves the passion and the pageantry of college football, it's kind of gotten to a point where I'm annoyed by every day having another conversation about some person trying to find another loophole to help this other programmer, this type of player, make this much more money. And it's like, gosh, dude, what happened to college football just being about college football?
14: Yeah, what happened to
9: he's
14: that,
9: not
14: John?
9: Wrong.
14: The good old days.
9: He's not wrong.
14: No, he's
9: I feel differently about college football. For me, the point of the, what do they call it? What is Malcolm Webber say? The tipping point.
14: The tipping point, yep.
9: Was when UCLA and USC left and went to the Big Ten. I thought when that happened and they did it just for money.
14: Right.
9: I thought, okay, things are going to be different now.
14: You don't think the tipping point was when they started paying players?
9: Well, that came after that, right? Or did it come before?
14: I think it came before,
9: around the same time.
14: Yeah, about the same time, yeah.
9: Yeah, but now that everything is about money,
14: yep.
9: And maybe it always was, like the answer, the way I always say, the answer to all your questions is money.
14: Now just some of the money is ending up in players' pockets.
9: Right, but you were going to have a villain like Lane rise to the forefront.
14: Yep.
9: And Lane's one of these guys that all he cares about is winning and making money.
14: Yep.
9: That's it.
14: Yep.
9: And if he thinks he can get a guy who was on, if Lane thought he could do it and had a good lawyer, he would try and get Patrick Mahomes to play quarterback at LSU.
14: He would. Come back to school.
9: That would not. Yeah, Lane is that guy.
14: He would do it. He would do it.
9: Yeah.
14: All right. Hey, the 13th annual SoCal Hyundai ESPN LA Golf Classic presented by Vista Paint is back this Friday, tomorrow. 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If soda grew on trees, it'd be Culture Pop. Coming up next for you, we got the Boys in Blue Report with Bergman, Mason, and Ireland, 710 ESPN. 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It will feel like you're actually at the game. You will feel like you're...
9: In some cases, better than being at the game.
14: I saw Game 7 of the World Series there. 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
16: All right, yeah, tomorrow's a big golf tournament. Excited for that. Greg Bergman is here. Boys in Blue report.
11: What is happening? What's going on, guys?
16: You just got back from vacation,
11: I did.
16: Right?
11: I did. You just got back from vacation. I got back. Yours was a little bit longer.
16: Mine was a little longer.
9: Greg cut it pretty close. He went to Hawaii literally during a hurricane.
16: Oh,
9: like,
16: yeah.
9: The day he left is when the hurricane was leaving Hawaii. And you say, no hangover,
11: there was
9: right?
11: nothing. The only thing that was there was that it was very, very hot and very, very humid. But that's Hawaii.
9: Well, that's so, why you jump in the ocean.
16: Yes. Now, Ireland has pointed out repeatedly that he thinks the Dodgers are not playing well, that they're sleepwalking. How do you take that?
11: So, I don't think they're playing great ball right now, but I think they're playing much. I like their approach at the plate right now.
16: Mm-hmm.
11: Since last week when they went on the 6-game winning streak, what was it? It was the Rockies and who was after the Rockies?
14: I was out of the country. Was it the Pirates?
0: Yeah, the Pirates. Yeah, Rockies and Pirates. After them, it seemed like they kept the same approach going into Atlanta. Now, they lost both games.
14: Yep.
0: But they had, in the between the two games, they had 10 hits in each game. They had seven, I think, walks yesterday, two walks the day before. So they're getting on base. They're just not driving in the runs with consistency. The first game that they had 10 hits, they lost 5-4. They just had all singles, and that was the problem.
9: Yeah.
0: They had a little bit more slug in this game yesterday, but they just didn't get it at the right point. But also, neither did Atlanta. They were going back and forth where they have bases loaded, nobody and nobody is scoring anything.
14: Yeah.
0: That was very much a playoff atmosphere, and they just, you know, they did not come out on top in this one.
9: So Mace has pointed out that as a Dodger fan, he does not want to see them fall to the three spots that they have to play in that series. But if you listen to the Dodgers, they're still treating this season like a dress rehearsal. They're talking about giving Edwin Diaz more innings.
0: Yeah.
9: If you're giving Edwin Diaz more innings, aren't those two things counterproductive?
14: No. Have you seen Tanner Scott? He just lost the last two games. I mean, we could use an Edwin Diaz.
9: No, you do not want Edwin Diaz. While you were gone, he was like pouring gas on a fire.
14: You've got to figure out a way to get him right. No. You've invested so much in Edwin Diaz.
9: I'm telling you, if you put him in the game, he is going to get lit up like a Christmas tree.
14: I'm not saying put him in a closing situation, but you've got, is he just lost for the year?
0: So no.
14: I think the guy that they spent all this money on is lost for the year.
9: Greg, I think he's Tanner Scott from a year ago.
0: So he could be. You could absolutely be right, but he's going to come back. So he's on this 10-day IL just with Justin Urbleski and now Roki. They're all the same thing. All three guys are the same thing, just getting off their feet, taking some time off and doing different things. But Edwin Diaz, when he comes back, it's going to be in low leverage situations.
14: Yes.
0: He's not coming back as the closer. Eventually they want him to be the closer again, but the fact is they're going to let him work out. And if he's still a mess in those low leverage situations, like he was when you were talking about it.
9: Yeah.
0: He's not going to make the roster.
14: No.
0: He's going to be like, to your point, Tanner Scott last year, if that happens, because then he will not make the roster. They're not going to put him out there to get lit up.
14: Yeah. There's no point in having Edwin Diaz if he's not in a closer situation.
0: Right.
14: I mean, the whole point was, and by the way, Andrew Friedman, you want to talk about flushing money down the can
0: over and over.
14: Kyle Tucker and Edwin Diaz. My God, what in the world?
0: Well, Tanner Scott the year before.
14: I mean,
0: there's been some
9: Kirby Yates.
14: Kirby Yates, yeah. Another guy.
0: At least that wasn't very much money, but yes, that was pretty bad. I mean, Michael Conforto the year before, that was a waste of money too. There's been a lot of wasted money, but they still won the World Series last year. They won it the year before. If I had to still pick who's going to win the World Series this year, I'm still picking the Dodgers.
9: I think most people are.
14: Yeah.
9: I'm not, but I think most
14: people
9: are.
14: That would be my team to win. And who's your second pick?
0: To win?
14: Yeah. In other words, if it's not the Dodgers,
0: I think it's probably be the Phillies.
14: Phillies,
0: to be honest.
14: Exactly.
9: I think you guys are all sleeping on Milwaukee. Mizorowski pitches tonight, and if he's healthy, they're my favorite.
0: So normally they are your favorite, but they do something that doesn't work in the postseason.
9: They don't hit home runs.
0: They don't slug.
14: They
0: hit singles, and when you get into those situations where you have the bases loaded and there's one out or two outs, the pitching in the postseason is always ahead of the hitting. And you can't just hit singles. You have to be able.
9: You just said the reason that the Dodgers may be not of dire straits as I've been saying they are.
0: Right.
9: Because you really only need, if it's a short series, you only need three pitchers. And you really need 3.5 if it's even a 7-gamer.
14: Yeah.
9: So if you go Yamamoto, Skubal, And then Snell.
0: Okay. Shohei, Glasnow.
9: Shohei, Glasnow, Sasaki, Robleski could all go to the bullpen.
14: Right.
9: And that may be your saving grace. You know, when they won it two years ago, they had Julio Urias win it for them. They had Walker Buehler win it for them one year.
0: Yeah.
9: They had Julio Urias win it for them one year.
14: Yep.
9: So that, Greg, could be the saving grace that all these games are losing. And they're using these relievers. We may not see any of these guys in the postseason.
0: Right. You probably won't see a lot of them. Now you're gonna see some of them like you did last year. But at the same time, I mean, in 2024, it was all in the backs of the bullpen. 2025 was in the backs of the starters.
14: Yep.
0: We don't know what it's gonna be this year, but it's when you have those guys as your starters, when you have Yamamoto, Skubal, Snell, Glasnow, Shohei, all those guys as your starters, you understand you're going to get length out of them, especially the first three. The Skubal, Yamamoto, and Snell, you're going to get 6-7 innings out of that. And then you can, if you can throw Lauer, Robleski, Sasaki,
9: right,
0: something like that, you're fine. And also, just remember, Shohei has to be a starter. He is not going to be a bullpen piece.
14: And Shohei, are we expecting Shohei?
9: So if you make him a starter, by the way, why do you think that is?
0: Well, because if you take him out of the game, you lose him as if you put him in as a reliever and you take him out, you lose him as a player.
9: As a hitter.
0: As a batter.
9: Okay.
0: So you start him, you have him as a batter as long as he's...
14: So is he going to pitch on Sunday is what I've been hearing?
0: So it sounds like he's going to pitch on Sunday, one inning. And if he doesn't pitch, then he'll pitch again coming up soon. But he's going to be back. And
14: are they going to do that thing where it's one inning, then two innings, then three innings, and build him up?
0: I'm sure there's going to be a little bit of build up, but I don't think it's going to be as drastic as it was before. It was like 1-1-1-2-2-1-2-3-3.
14: Exactly.
0: It's going to be like 1-2-5. Like they're just going to let him go. The pitch count will steadily raise.
14: Right.
0: Yeah.
14: Is it better to be the 2 than the 1?
0: So right now, it looks like it's better to be the 2 than the 1.
14: It is.
0: It's a much, much harder route to go as the 1.
14: You got to get Phillies-Cubs winner if you're the 1.
0: Right.
14: Padres-Braves winner if you're the 2. I'd much rather be the 2.
0: Right. And I know you just lost 2 to the Braves, but I would much rather see that team in the postseason. And also, like, I don't want to see Phillies again.
14: No, I don't either.
0: I don't want to see the Cubs in the postseason either. Those are teams that beat. And just remember, John, don't worry about Milwaukee. They got swept by

0: Milwaukee last year.
1: But here's the thing. In the last...
2: That's true. They did get swept by Milwaukee last year.
1: In the last month, they've looked bad against Boston. They've looked bad against Chicago. They've looked bad against Atlanta. And they're now 1-4 against Atlanta this year.
0: Yeah.
1: So if this thing falls into a tiebreaker situation, they lose that.
0: So look at who what happened in those games. How did they lose most of those games? A lot of it was Edwin Diaz blowing games.
1: Right.
0: It was Tanner Scott blowing games. It was something where they've had leads. Roky Sasaki yesterday had a 3-1 lead when he ended up when he left. If he was able to stay in, maybe that's a different type of game. They had leads, and they had their bullpen blow it, which you probably are not going to go to some of those guys when it matters.
2: Bergman, you know what I like to say? When the Yankees completed their three-peat in 2000, they lost 15 of their final 18 games. They only finished with 87 wins.
0: Yep.
2: It's hard to win three in a row, and I think we're seeing it.
0: Yeah, I totally agree with you. And also remember that no NL team has ever won three in a row.
1: Yeah, it's going to be hard.
0: It's going to be very, very difficult.
1: Any reason to be worried that Paez won't make it back?
0: Yeah, I don't know what's going to go on with him. It's the wrist. So, I mean, there are teeny, tiny little bones in there. And then when you come back...
2: Thanks, Dr. Clapper.
0: Yeah, well, you're welcome. I'll be like Momo. I'm not a doctor, but I play one on the radio. Right, but no, like, think about it. Like, Max Muncy, when he came back from getting hit in the wrist, it took him a while to come back. Mookie Betts was the same way. So, hopefully, he's been so good offensively and so good defensively that it's if he doesn't come back right, then you're kind of in trouble because you, especially in the defensive end, you need him on the defensive end. His offense was a mess.
1: By the
0: last
1: way,
0: year
1: did
0: anyway.
1: You think that ball Teo dropped in left field
0: so
1: was a
0: easy.
1: Hit?
0: No,
1: it hit. You know they called that a hit?
0: Yeah, which was ridiculous. He overran it and tipped off his glove. No, that's absolutely not.
2: If it hits his glove, it should be.
1: No, I don't think it hit his glove, Greg. I think he completely whiffed it.
2: I thought he
1: if he had Sasaki's big glove, he might have caught
0: right.
1: it.
0: Right, the one that he's had a somersault with?
1: Yeah.
0: Right, yeah.
2: You know what they say, bigger the glove. No, I guess they don't say that.
0: Bigger the hands?
2: Yeah,
0: no.
2: Easier
0: to catch the ball?
2: No, I don't know.
0: Did you see the play, by the way, that Mookie had when he like in the eighth inning?
2: Where they booted and it
0: just tipped off his glove.
2: Crazy double play.
0: That was wild.
2: Crazy double play.
0: That was wild.
2: Will Smith still on track?
0: Yeah, Will Smith's actually supposed to come back Tuesday.
2: Nice.
0: So
1: that would make a difference.
0: Make a huge difference. Then you keep Fiducia up. You take Rort Vet, you put him down because he's not the same guy he was last year.
2: I could steal a base on Fiducia.
0: You could, anybody.
1: No, Fiducia's been really good.
2: But he's...
0: But not
2: he's 15... guys are 15
0: he's not throwing guys out.
2: Stealing bases.
1: I literally saw the one.
0: Yeah.
2: Somewhere you saw the one, yeah.
1: It happened a couple days ago. Yeah. He just threw it out.
2: No, he's like 15-1 stolen bases success.
0: You can steal in the Dodgers, period.
2: Yeah.
0: Every starting pitcher you can steal on. Every catcher. Well, Will Smith has been better in the past, but he hasn't. Wasn't
2: are you excited for the golf tournament tomorrow?
0: Man, I am excited. Are you going to play at all, John?
1: I don't think so.
0: So I think I'm playing.
1: I haven't been asked to play.
0: Do you want to just hop on my cart and we can go
1: no,
0: play a couple?
1: Because I got to do the show.
0: Yeah. Well, you can play a couple.
1: No, it starts at 10, right?
0: Yeah.
1: Yeah, no. I'll
0: That's
1: do the show.
0: 2 hours ahead of time.
1: Yeah.
0: You're welcome to join me.
2: You're playing?
0: Yeah.
2: Are we inflicted with live imaging Friday? Is that a fact?
0: Oh, yeah. You get live
1: imaging
0: Friday.
1: It's going to be the Morales morning show, followed by you get a break with Eisen.
2: Yep.
1: Then it's Morales, Mason in Ireland. And then in the afternoon, it's Morales again. So it's 9 hours of Morales.
2: God,
1: for all you people looking,
0: you're
1: going to
0: love
1: that.
0: Every second of it. You know you will.
2: Okay,
0: love
2: so
0: it.
2: Ireland and I have a mythical money bet.
0: Okay.
2: The spread on the USC San Jose State
1: 38.5,
2: and I laid
0: points.
2: Those points.
0: You're probably right, but
2: they
0: I'm not doing
2: gonna
0: it.
2: Roll it.
1: 20 grand mythical money.
0: Oh yeah, I got like John in this.
2: Give me 500 yards for Jade Mahava.
0: He may or the guess
2: give
0: what?
2: Me three touchdown catches for Tanuk Hines.
0: He might get all that in the first half, and then they all just. Leave the game.
2: No,
0: don't play the second half. Give
2: up
0: some. Yep, some random backdoor cover.
1: Do you realize how unglued Mason will become if USC loses this game?
2: Oh my god!
0: Oh, it'd be amazing.
2: The whole town will go crazy.
0: No.
2: They not?
0: Will we
2: no,
0: go crazy?
2: You're saying if they lose the game?
1: Yeah.
0: Yeah.
2: If they lose the game, it would be one of the great upsets in college football history.
1: No,
2: when
1: Jim Harbaugh was the coach at Stanford and beat Pete Carroll, they were 42.5-point underdogs.
2: Right. I know.
0: Yeah.
1: Matter of fact, Greg, I was flying home from Hawaii that night, and I kept looking at my phone.
0: What is happening?
1: And I'm like, this has to be wrong.
0: God, it would be so wonderful.
2: Would it not be one of the greatest upsets in college?
1: No,
0: and Michigan,
1: Appalachian State beat Michigan, they were like 50-point underdogs.
0: Yeah. But either way, I would be so happy if this happened.
2: Of course you would.
0: Well, yeah, I'd come in my Bruin gear no matter what, and just pop it in and be like, yeah.
2: Chesney.
0: Hey, Chesney looks great. He's going to at least he's somebody. No, he's a coach that wants to talk to
2: he's
0: us.
2: He's had a good off season.
0: Yeah. Fine.
2: The game's going to start playing.
1: Wait, he wants to talk to who?
0: He wants to talk to everybody.
1: No, we can't get him.
0: I just went and talked to them about it.
2: Yeah,
3: he
2: literally.
3: Great.
1: Emily says she's asked 5 times and she's gotten 5 no's.
0: Okay, so I'll talk to Emily and I'll give her the right number. We've done this before. Okay. And also, Laura.
3: I can help if you guys want.
1: By the way, yeah, I would like to talk to the Chez.
2: Me too. I'd like to talk to Chez. I used to.
1: By the way, we have a 10 grand bet on that.
0: What's
1: who
0: that?
1: Appears first on Mason and Ireland, Lincoln
2: right.
1: Riley or
0: oh,
1: Bob Chesney?
0: That's an easy Bob Chesney, right?
4: Come on, Lincoln.
2: Yeah. Come on, Lincoln.
0: In the history
2: he's
0: of
2: coming on to celebrate the San Jose State win on Tuesday.
0: Yeah, sure. Good luck with that.
1: Laura, get me the Chez on Monday.
3: I actually will text somebody right now.
2: I got Lincoln coming Tuesday, I think.
0: Yeah, you think.
2: I've been working really hard on this.
0: Hey, you've been working hard on it, and guess how many times you've been working hard on this has happened.
1: Lincoln's coming on right after Jeannie Buss. Mason set him up both.
0: You and Jeannie, best of friends.
2: Yeah, best of friends. Let's get Jim on instead.
1: He'd say yes.
2: Let's get Jim.
0: Oh, they want a platform, that's for sure.
2: Jeannie, Joey,
1: those guys would say
2: Donnie.
1: Yes.
2: Let's bring it all in. Big panel. Bus fight. All right, so who brings us the Boys in Blue report?
0: As always, Hard Rock Casino Tajon brings it to us, and it's the best place to cheer on your favorite team, whether it's the Dodgers for you, USC, me, UCLA Bruins. 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
2: All right, thanks very much.
0: Thank you.
2: Coming up next for you, your friend Bruce Feldman wrote something interesting today.
0: Okay. Hello, neighbor.
2: About the college football season. 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
1: And it is Mason and Ireland, your Thursday. 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Yes, it's a live imaging Friday tomorrow. 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
2: But it went straight down the middle.
1: ESPN LA.
3: Why does he have that pause? It throws me off every single time all the stuff he says on ESPN LA. I'm having a hard time. We're supposed to now call the station ESPN LA instead of 710 ESPN. And for 20 years, I called it 710 ESPN. Now I'm just sticking an LA at the end of it. And it sounds stupid. I've got to figure this out.
4: I think you're okay with either. I think you're okay with 710 ESPN or ESPN LA. Where you're getting into trouble is trying to do them both at the same time.
3: Yeah, 710 ESPN. LA?
4: Yeah, no, just say, like, right now you have a shirt on that says 710 a.m. ESPN. Yeah. You're fine doing that or ESPN
3: okay.
4: LA. Just
3: all
4: go
3: right.
4: Do them both.
3: Yes, I'm trying to stick both of them on there. All right, so, John, great column in The Athletic today. Bruce Feldman, Ralph Russo, and Stuart Mandel. And each of them laid out their projected college football playoff brackets. So,
4: and how many teams are eligible this year to make the playoffs?
3: What are we doing? We're doing
4: eight?
3: No.
4: 16?
3: Eight. We're doing 12.
4: 12?
3: Yeah. Well.
4: Okay.
3: Yeah. Here we go. Bruce Feldman. Does he have USC in the college football playoff?
4: I'm going to guess yes. I know he likes USC and he likes a recruiting class.
3: Yes.
4: Not there. Okay.
3: The final four, he's got Oregon, Miami, Notre Dame, Texas. And who do you think he's got winning the whole thing?
4: I'm going to say he has Texas winning the whole
3: thing. He has Notre Dame winning the national
4: championship. They have the easiest schedule.
3: They have a piece of cake schedule. All right. Now, here is Ralph Russo. His final four, first of all, does he have USC in the field or not?
4: No.
3: That is correct. Final four, Texas, Miami, Ohio State, Oregon. Who does he have winning it all?
4: Oregon.
3: No, he's got Texas winning it all.
4: That would be
3: a great story, wouldn't it?
4: Well, except Sark always seems to like come up short on things like this. I don't know if he will this year or not.
3: Yeah.
4: He's got to play Ohio State early in the season.
3: Yeah.
4: So that's going to factor.
3: All right, Stuart Mandel. Another great college football writer. Does he have USC in the field?
4: No.
3: Yes, he does.
4: Okay.
3: They are the 11 seed, which I will happily take. The final four, he's got Indiana, Miami, Notre Dame, and Oregon. Who does he have winning the whole thing?
4: Let's go Notre Dame.
3: Indiana.
4: Okay.
3: As a repeat national champion.
4: Hard to do.
3: Yeah, very difficult to do.
4: Especially without Fernando Mendoza.
3: But I like Stuart Mandel. He put USC in the playoff. That's what I'm talking about. And I say they're going to beat Oregon at the Coliseum.
4: Mm.
3: No, they're going to beat Oregon at the Coliseum.
4: Mm.
3: No, they are, John. Trust me.
4: Okay, how much? I'll take Oregon.
3: It's so early. We don't even have a line on this
4: right.
3: thing. You want to pick it straight up?
4: Sure.
3: Okay, give me 10,000 mythical on
4: done.
3: USC, just over Oregon, money
4: done.
3: Line straight up.
4: Done.
3: Okay.
5: 10K.
3: 10K. Yeah. No, I'm telling you, John.
4: So we've got a 40K in bets out there right now. 10K on who shows up first, Lincoln Riley or Bob Chesney.
5: So who has Bob?
4: I have Bob.
5: You might win, because I already put out a text.
3: Yeah, right. But I'm working on it.
6: I have a very, very early spread for that game.
3: Okay, what is
6: Oregon
3: it?
6: 5.5.
4: So I'm getting a 5.5-point bump.
3: Yeah, you are. We're betting the game straight up.
4: Yeah.
3: Heads up. And we've got 20K on USC covering the
4: 38.5
3: on Saturday.
4: Yeah.
5: I'm leaning towards whoa on that one. I don't know.
3: You're leaning towards what?
5: So I had you winning that. But the more I hear it, the more I don't know.
4: It's so many points.
3: But I was trying to think, what did USC do in its opener last year? They played another nothing program. Well, I don't want to say that's disrespectful. Call San Jose State a nothing program. But I'm wondering, USC opener 2025 was against, was it Fresno State?
4: I can't.
3: No, Missouri State.
4: Oh, and did they cover?
5: Yeah.
3: It was 42-10 at halftime. And the final score was 73-13.
4: Yeah, that would be a cover.
3: That's a big cover.
5: Yeah.

0: okay. You're swaying me, Mace.
1: Yeah. By the way, the guy, you know how we talk about Jacoby Lane, by the way, is apparently wowing people in the NFL. Mekhi Lemon, of course, was there last year. The guy to watch this year is Tanuk Hines. Tanuk Hines is going to have a monster breakout season. And I love the two running backs, King Miller and Wayman Jordan, both going to be terrific. I think this is going to be a great offense. The question is, will Gary Patterson be able to put together a defense?
2: You would think. He's in the College Football Hall of Fame.
1: Like he did in the day.
2: Yeah.
1: You know, twice they had the number one defense in all of college football. Can he do it here? If he does, USC will go to the College Football Playoff. All right, coming up next for you is Fast Track. Laura's got some stuff, and Bunch, are you doing some stuff too? Excellent. We're doing that coming up next. Mason in Ireland, 710 ESPN.
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1: Zoom. I almost said M. Laura in for M today. What do you got, Laura?
0: All right, guys. Unfortunately, Peter Cullen, the voice of Optimus Prime in Transformers, passed at the age of 85. I feel like you hear his voice, you automatically go to that fictional character. So I want to know, what other fictional character is as inseparable from its actor's voice as Optimus Prime is from Peter Cullen?
2: Well, the name that popped into my head was James Earl Jones with Darth Vader.
1: Oh, yeah.
0: Oh, that's a good one.
1: Yeah. Plus, he was the guy that went, "This is CNN."
2: Yeah. He would be one. The guy...
1: You know the guy I used to like was the ABC guy? It was like...
2: Ernie Anderson.
1: The Winds of War.
2: Paul Thomas Anderson's father.
1: No, is that real?
2: Yeah.
1: Wow.
2: Paul Thomas Anderson, the great film director.
1: Right.
2: His father was Ernie Anderson, who was the voiceover guy for ABC.
1: Right, he was the
2: Webster,
1: guy...
2: Webster, little boy, has got a big problem.
1: Right. He also did The Love Boat.
2: Right, all those.
1: That's amazing.
2: And for years was the... voice all the Channel 7 stuff.
1: Well, let's shout out Jim Cutler, who is like the voice of ESPN. We hear him all the time. That's
2: true.
1: Another great
19: Didn't movie. Casey Kasem do Shaggy?
2: That sounds right to me.
19: Yeah,
1: Casey
19: right?
1: Casey Kasem was Shaggy?
19: Yeah, on the Scooby-Doo cartoons.
2: Okay, we can't play it on the air.
1: Why?
2: Well, no, whatever.
19: I know you're about the reference.
1: Oh, yeah, the dog? Yeah, we can't play it? Is it too much?
2: Oh, my God.
1: Can we not bleep it?
2: Well, everything would be a bleep. Laura, look this up when you get a chance. Casey Kasem, Dead Dog Dedication.
1: Yep.
2: And he was recording, like, the 40s, and somebody, like, put a peppy song leading into a dedication to a dog, and Casey just lost.
19: Yes, Casey Kasem was the voice of Shaggy.
0: He was.
19: Scooby-Doo.
2: Yeah. Yes. Okay. All right, if we can, we'll play it, but it will have a lot of bleeps.
1: It will have many, many bleeps.
2: It's pretty funny.
1: It may take a day to figure out where to put all the bleeps. All right, Funch, what do you got?
19: All right, guys, I brought this up with the Travis and D-Far yesterday. On the 105 freeway a couple days ago, some cheese balls fell on a freeway.
1: Now, like
2: what are we talking?
19: Like a bunch of them. I sent it to your phone, actually.
2: Okay.
19: I sent you a little video.
2: Like a thousand of them?
19: Basically a pallet. Fell off the back of a truck.
1: Oh, wow.
19: And you see, individual cheese balls, and you also see them in, like, you know, the buckets that you buy from Costco or whatever. And I asked the guys, is there anything short of money that would get you to come out your car and to go on a freeway and to collect this?
1: In other words, you expected somebody to be on their hands and knees picking up cheese balls on the freeway?
19: When traffic stopped, people got out of their cars and went to go get some cheese balls.
1: No, did they really?
19: On the 105, yes. But is there anything outside...
1: cheese ball sigler?
19: Yes. Is there anything outside of money that would get you to go outside your car if something fell off the back of a truck in traffic?
1: I would love to have... say there was, but there I can't imagine ever getting out of my car for something on the freeway on the 105.
2: Well, listen, wait a minute. So you're on the 105.
1: Yep.
2: An entire case of Ready Whip gets knocked off the back of a truck and goes into the shoulder.
1: Oh.
2: So it requires you just to pull over to the shoulder, put the whipped cream in your trunk, and keep going. Would that get you to stop?
1: Yeah, I'm dead serious about my Ready Whip.
2: Yeah.
1: I swear I've got 6 cans of Ready Whip in my fridge right now.
2: And God bless you.
1: You know who loves the Ready Whip? My dogs love the Ready Whip.
0: Oh, Pup loves that.
19: Puppuccino. You know that from Starbucks?
0: Yeah, Puppuccino.
1: They get whipped every single
19: day.
1: They
19: were given those out for free yesterday because of National Dog Day.
1: Oh, is that right?
19: Yeah.
1: Yesterday was National Dog Day?
19: Yesterday,
0: you didn't know?
19: National Dog Day.
1: No, you've got...
19: I got three.
1: You've got three dogs.
19: Three.
1: What are their names?
19: I Linus and Stanley and Lucy.
1: Oh, very nice.
19: Yes, I'll show you them in a break.
2: Wait a minute. Linus and Lucy fit. Why Stanley?
19: Well, I didn't name Stanley. That's why.
2: Oh, okay.
1: Pre-named?
19: Yeah. Pre-named.
1: Laura, you don't have one, do you?
0: I don't. I want one so bad. Where I live is a very dog-friendly community. I just unfortunately can't because I never have time. I work too much. But I do have an update for you guys with Bob Chesney.
1: Okay.
2: Come on.
0: We can make it happen for sure. Yeah. I just need the best timing and date.
2: Monday, 12:30.
0: Okay.
1: Wednesday.
2: I don't want to give Mace any time. To get Rally Lincoln Riley to the table. So Monday, 12:30, if Ches can do it.
1: Dear Katie.
0: Okay.
2: All right. Work on that.
0: Yep. Yeah. Got it.
1: All right, golf tournament tomorrow. I want to see all you guys out there at Black Gold. We're going to have a good time. In the meantime, You know, it's interesting. We have not

0: heard specifically of Aaron Donald's return. It's kind of dragging on a little bit. Here's Schefter, Adam Schefter, on that.
1: He still has not finalized his decision. The two sides still have to figure out a contract because right now he would count $30 million, which the Rams don't have the salary cap space to accommodate. So there are steps that have to take place before he can come back, if he decides to come back. The point is, with their season opening 2 weeks from tonight in Australia against the 49ers, Aaron Donald right now would seem to be on the clock. And I would think that we would have to get some sort of answer from him here sooner rather than later. There have been various people saying, oh, the answer could come earlier this summer, this weekend, the next week. Here we are, 2 weeks from the opener, and we are now at the time where you would think that conversations have to occur.
0: Now, I think they've got this figured out, but
2: do you think he plays in Australia against the Niners?
0: It is getting late in the game.
2: Yeah, getting late early.
0: Yeah, yeah. I mean, I hope so, but at this point, there's been no real news. Now, he could pop today. The announcement could come, right? It could happen today. It could happen tomorrow. It could happen well
2: in advance.
0: Yeah,
2: but I'm with you. If it doesn't come soon, like either today or tomorrow, can you put him on the team a week before the opener and then throw him out there to play? That seems quick.
0: It does. God, I hope he's there.
2: Yeah, me too. Yeah.
0: By the way, Swagoo, who we know from ESPN, I see him on the Get Up all the time. He was talking about Aaron Donald, the potential of him coming back and what he expects.
3: What is your favorite thing cooking around these storylines? Is it Aaron Donald coming back alongside Myles Garrett and what the Los Angeles Rams could potentially be? Go ahead.
4: I mean, that would be total pandemonium, bro. I want it to happen, but I'm so invested in thinking Dallas is good enough to actually make a run for the Super Bowl that I don't want it to happen based on my fandom. But to see Aaron Donald and Myles Garrett play together would be a first of its kind in the history of this league. When you start talking about two dudes that could arguably end up as two top 10 defensive linemen, I think Aaron Donald's still in his prime, too.
2: Wait, by the way.
0: Still in his prime.
2: That makes no sense.
0: That makes no sense.
2: But, the thing that jumped out at me about that quote is, he thinks Dallas is a Super Bowl team? Do you?
0: No.
2: They're not even going to win their division.
0: No. I mean, I hear this about Dallas every single year. They haven't won since the 1900s.
2: Yeah. It's been a while.
0: It has been a while. Now, I wanted to play this because this is the – I don't agree with Swagoo that Aaron Donald is going to show up and be in his prime, but I also disagree with – do you have this sound of Chris Sims from the Pro Football Talk Show? Because he says he doesn't think Aaron Donald is going to have that big of an impact on the Rams.
2: Yeah, Funch says he doesn't have it.
0: Okay. I mean, I think the answer is somewhere in the middle. He's not in his prime, but he's...
5: I got it.
0: Okay, go ahead and hit it.
6: He's going to Australia. He may come back at some point this year,
5: yeah,
6: but I don't think he's going to Australia.
5: I wouldn't expect it. I mean, even if he's going to Australia, at this point I'd go, well, he's not going to do anything. I mean, it's not going to be a difference maker, I don't think, as of yet. So, yeah, I mean, it seems right now that it's either he's just going to sit out and then just come in the door when he feels ready, maybe late September, something like that, or are they going to sign him up and put him on the PUP right away and then just give him that time to kind of get going?
7: That is what I think.
0: Physically unable to perform list would be one option, and then he's got a number of weeks. I think it's 6 weeks to get ready. It is weird that it's dragged on this long.
2: Yeah, I agree.
0: I felt certain that it was happening at one point, and now
2: I still think it's happening.
0: But I'm a little shook. I'm a little shook on the whole thing. I'm not sure it's going to happen.
8: Why are you shook?
0: Because we have gone on the assumption that he's going to be there, and at the moment, there's been no announcement. It's not official.
8: The
0: opener is 2 weeks away in Australia.
8: But here's the thing: let's say he doesn't come back.
0: Yeah.
8: This Rams team has been hyped up to be a Super Bowl contending team without him. So if he does come back, amazing. Their chances just became higher.
0: Oh, I'm not saying they can't win. They can win without Aaron Donald. I've kind of been planning my life around Aaron Donald being back.
8: I get that. I don't think you should be shook.
0: Yeah, I'm a little shook. We'll find out. All right. Tomorrow's the big golf tournament. We're excited about that. Want to see you out there at Black Gold. John,
2: it's going to be hot.
0: It is going to be hot as hell. And by the way, and then Saturday at USC, it's going to be hot too.
8: Humid. It's humid right now.
0: Yeah.
8: Terrible. You know, it rained. Somebody put on the chat that it rained in Covina.
0: Really?
8: Yeah.
0: Oh, that's
8: very
0: weird.
8: Worse.
2: Today it rained?
8: Yeah.
0: Yeah.
2: Oh, jeez.
0: Don't forget, Dodgers, as soon as we get out of here, I'm going home. I'm getting into the massage chair. I'm turning on Dodgers
2: baseball.
0: Yeah,
2: the timing's perfect because you and I both get home right before 4 o'clock.
0: Yep. And it's Yamamoto versus Sale tonight.
2: I know exactly what I'm doing for the next 3 hours, as soon as the show ends.
0: Now, question. Will you watch the Chargers-Rams tonight?
2: I will have it on while I'm doing other things.
0: Yeah, that's the same with me. It'll be the background, the wallpaper.
2: Right.
0: I don't think anybody...
2: I'll actually watch and pay attention to the Dodger game. The Ram game will be on in the background.
0: By the way, I do think it's weird that the Rams are going down to the wire with either Stetson Bennett or Ty Simpson being the...
2: Well, Sean is saying he's probably going to carry three quarterbacks.
0: Right, but who's the emergency break glass guy? If Matthew Stafford gets dinged up in the opener in Australia, who do they go to? They go to Ty Simpson? Did they go to Stetson Bennett?
2: That is a great question. Me, against a Niner defense in a game that high profile, I give it a Bennett. I don't want to mess Simpson up.
0: Yeah.
2: Just tell Stetson Bennett, look, you don't have to win the game for us. Just don't lose it.
0: There has to be a reason that Sean has kept Stetson Bennett on the roster for the last few years.
2: You'll see it tonight.
0: Yeah, I mean,
2: he needs a tackling dummy to play quarterback for the preseason games. McVay hates preseason games.
0: Right.
2: So, yeah.
0: I think we'll see both Stetson. Will we see both Stetson Bennett and Ty Simpson tonight? We might.
2: Yeah, I think so.
0: Yeah. John, you sent a story today about movie theaters and one big one that is closing in New York.
2: The one Kips Bay, the one I go to when I'm in New York to watch movies, because I go to New York every year, is the thing that concerns me is you would have better insight on this than I would because you used to own movie theaters, but always packed. Like every time I go there, it's always almost a full theater every single time I go. And now it's just going away. Should I be worried about the future of movie theaters?
0: I think it's kind of the opposite. It's the opposite. I have, for a while there, I thought movie theaters are dead. It's never going to work. It's not going to happen again. The pandemic killed movie theaters. We are having a movie theater renaissance in Los Angeles right now. Sony is reopening the Cinerama Dome. And the Village in Westwood is going to be reopened. Jason Reitman, the director, and a bunch of other directors are redoing that theater. The Bruin right across the street is going to reopen in mid-October.
2: Most people, you're the exception to this because you go to movies all the time. Funch, when's the last time you set foot in a movie theater?
5: Jeez, I'm trying to remember, man.
2: Laura, do you know?
8: Maybe 2 months ago.
0: Yeah.
5: It's got to be at least 4 years. Four years for me.
2: It was Top Gun Maverick 2-3 years ago.
0: Right, but the box office is huge. I mean, this is, we are now at pre-pandemic levels. I mean, between Odyssey and Spider-Man, it has been a gigantic
2: people are still going to the movies then.
0: Yeah.
2: Good.
0: Yeah, I mean, especially, what's interesting is younger people are going to the movies.
2: That's all I did when I was that age.
0: That 18 to 35
2: As soon as
0: crowd.
2: I could learn how to drive, I was going to a movie every night I could.
0: Yeah.
2: Because they were affordable and fun.
0: Yeah.
2: Yeah, so I can see that
0: completely. Well, they're still fun.
2: Yeah, some of
0: affordable.
2: Them. Yeah. Some of them.
0: All right, more Fast Track coming up next for you, Mason in Ireland, 710 ES.
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5: All right. Fast Track rolls on. What do you got there, Laura?
6: All right, guys. So I'm a big fan of Panda Express.
5: Okay. Panda Express.
7: I ate there last week.
6: I do like me some Panda Express.
7: What's your go-to order?
6: So I love the greens, like the kids meal with the greens with the teriyaki chicken. Really good.
5: I'm a real big orange chicken.
8: Orange chicken,
6: oh,
8: yes.
6: The orange chicken's good. Chicken. Don't get me
8: broccoli
6: wrong.
8: Broccoli beef.
5: What do you do?
6: The broccoli beef.
7: Orange chicken, good. Beef and broccoli chow mein, two chicken egg rolls.
5: Oh, you've got, that's your whole order?
7: Yeah.
5: Oh, nice.
6: I do the Rangu sometimes if I feel like I want extra. Anyway, so the reason why I brought this up, I don't know, it's been circling around. A Panda Express customer caught on camera while an employee was cleaning, like, some of the equipment over the air fryer. But, first of all, I don't know what's coming down into the air fryer, so that was weird. But also, he's stepping over, like, the air fryer area.
5: Okay.
6: And I was like, I've worked customer service before. I've worked at McDonald's before. But if you saw this happening, if you're a customer, you're seeing the employee clean while the food is, like, actively being cooked and stepping all over it, wouldn't you just leave?
7: Some people would.
5: Yeah, I mean,
6: you
7: know, there's an old saying, you don't ever want to see how the sausage is made.
5: I've heard horror stories.
7: Yeah.
5: And I prefer not to think about them.
7: Yeah. I actually,
5: when I do eat fast food, I want to feel like,
7: although I had a weird experience today. So I knew I was going to have a crazy day today, and we had to come in a little early. We had a meeting. So I thought, I got to get some food. I haven't had any food all day. So I pull into a Chick-fil-A. And I haven't been there in a long time, but it normally used to be really, really fast.
5: Yeah, yeah.
7: So there's five cars. I've got about 15 minutes. I go, you know, these cars go about one a minute. After 5 minutes, I make my order.
5: Yep.
7: I'm in the line. After 5 minutes, I have not moved even one spot.
5: Oh, really?
7: I went, I got to go. I pulled out of the drive-thru line and left. So I felt bad.
5: Yeah.
7: I call. I say, hey, Siri, what's the number for Chick-fil-A in El Segundo? Because I was going to tell him, hey, I feel bad about this, guys, but I made this order and I'm leaving. I hadn't paid yet.
5: Yeah.
7: But I wanted to tell him what was going on. They do not allow you to get to a live person.
5: Oh, is that right?
7: Yeah. Like, they give you several options, but you cannot speak to someone at the restaurant. So don't ever leave your phone there.
5: Right.
7: Because there's no way to go back
5: but
7: and find out.
5: I think calling to apologize is way above and beyond.
6: Yeah, that is a lot.
7: Well, I didn't get to.
5: It's like, it was a chicken sandwich.
7: Yeah.
5: Like, it's not the end of the world.
7: Yeah, I felt bad.
6: It's the thought that counts, though.
7: Yeah.
6: You did it. I did also send you guys the video of that incident.
5: Now, is the 5 second rule for real?
6: No.
5: It is at my house.
8: Me too.
7: Me three.
5: Yeah, I mean, seriously, if it's just 5 seconds, I'm okay.
7: You drop some on the floor, Laura, and you get it before 5 seconds, you're not eating it?
6: It depends where. Like, my place, you talk about this, Ireland, you have borderline OCD, you're a very clean person. So if I'm at my place, then maybe yes, anywhere else.
7: But in a restaurant, she might be right there. In a restaurant, you'd look kind of goofy doing it.
5: That's true.
6: No, I'm hard pass on that.
5: Yeah. I hope in the kitchen they don't follow the 5 seconds.
7: You know,
5: it's okay for me
7: exactly.
5: At home, but not there. Hey, the 13th annual SoCal Hyundai ESPN LA Golf Classic, presented by Vista Paint, is back tomorrow. Tune in for the all-day live broadcast at Black Gold Golf Club and Yorba Linda. 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Bunch, what do you got?
8: All right, guys. Do you guys know who Candy Sydney Browning is?
5: Does not ring a bell.
4: Okay, she's a teacher, a second grade teacher from Georgia who was recently on a
5: Today
4: Show.
5: Can I just ask you, how the hell would we have known the name?
7: I think he was about to get to it.
4: Well, I was trying to get to it, yes. I was hoping that maybe you saw it to Today Show recently or something.
5: Okay, got it.
4: She was on to the Today Show recently, and she came up with something pretty innovative. Mm-hmm. Now, she has, you know, class of second grade students or whatever. She came up with something called the gas station, where they basically go to the corner and they do their business. They pass gas, whatever.
7: Oh, it's that kind of gas.
4: Yes.
7: Okay.
4: Yes, yes. And it's making, you know, headlines around the country. Like, this is a good thing. Maybe we should put this in our own society. What do you think if we have a gas station in our society where we have a corner, a designated corner where people pass gas and they come back?
7: Here's what I think would happen. I think they would be too embarrassed to go to the gas station, and they would pass gas anyway, wherever they are, and the thing would be a miserable failure. Because why would you want to go hang out with a bunch of other people while they're doing that?
5: Right. The fart room. Well, Nobody wants to go to the fart room.
4: Yeah, but I mean, don't you want to...
7: It's like if you go to an airport, do you ever see, like, sometimes they have a smoking section in the airport?
5: Yeah. Especially in Europe, I saw a fart.
7: Yeah, it is so filled with smoke that it's like, I'm not going near that place.
5: What's the bathroom for? That's where gas is passed normally.
4: Yeah, but sometimes you can't make it to the bathroom.
5: Yeah, so you're saying put a gas
4: station in the corner right there, where Travis is, right there, where Aaron Donald is. We put the gas station right there.
5: Absolutely not.
6: How old were these kids?
4: They're second grade.
6: Exactly.
4: Teacher.
6: Okay. We adults.
7: Yeah,
6: we can
7: young
6: handle
7: kids.
6: It.
7: That's true.
5: Hey, speaking of young kids, what do you think of the new Facebook Meta Instagram rules that came out?
7: Well, they paid billions in a settlement,
5: but
7: right?
5: They also, yeah, they did, but they also have brand new rules. There's like a two-hour daily limit now for teens. There are mandatory breaks. You're only allowed to use continuously for 15 minutes, and then you have to stop. No overnight use. You can't use them in the middle of the night. No push notifications from 8 a.m. to 3 p.m. on school days. They're getting rid of beauty filters. Because kids use those, they're less algorithmic. There's a much stronger age verification. What do you think of these changes?
7: Well, you're the one that should answer this rather than me because I'm not
5: a grown up.
7: Not a kid. But you still post things on social media. I haven't looked at Facebook, Instagram, anything other than I still look at X, but that's it.
5: But I'm talking about kids.
7: Yeah, I didn't think anything that protects kids is good. They need less of it, not more.
5: Yeah, less of it, not more. I think the rule, and I know they paid a whole bunch of money and all that stuff, but I think this is all really healthy and positive.
6: It is.
5: I think, man, there were people bullied at my school when I was growing up, and I cannot imagine what the bullying is like with social media.
7: Oh, just go into the YouTube chat.
5: Well,
6: that is true.
4: Yep.
6: Very true.
7: We've all been bullied in the YouTube chat at some point today.
6: Except me.
7: The funny thing, it seems to me that, like I was trying to explain, when I was in Europe, you know, and you've been more recently than I have, but I was there maybe a month ago.
5: Yeah.
7: Do you guys know about this, that in a lot of countries, France, Italy, they turn off text and email at 5 o'clock and don't turn it back on until 9 a.m. the next morning.
6: Work hours, right?
4: No.
7: Right.
6: Yeah.
7: So you can't, because if you have a work email or a work phone, it's commonplace over there just to shut it all down. Now, that wouldn't work for you and I, because we work during the Laker games, so we need to have our phones on at night.
4: We get emails all the time.
7: But, Mason, in general, is that a good idea? To shut down the email servers and the text chains on company-owned devices from 5 p.m. to 9 a.m. the next day.
5: It's a great idea. I just don't know if it's practical.
7: Well, they do it over there. I think here people would drive people crazy.
5: Right. I mean, I get emails from Morales at 3 o'clock in the morning.
7: Right.
5: Probably.
7: But
5: I get a lot of them. I don't know that is practical. I think it's healthy.
7: Right. I think in America we would reject it.
5: I'll give you
7: an example. So there was a story I sent to you guys today that ESPN has made the decision to eliminate the bottom score tracker in college football games this year. They're not gonna, and to me, I saw a couple people online saying, this is a great idea, you can just check it on your phone. I don't want to check it on my phone. put the score ticker back in. Yeah. I'm used to it now. I think they're going to reverse course within 6 weeks. What do you think?
5: I think so, too. I mean, I honestly, between plays, I'm looking at scores.
7: Right.
5: Right, and the scores flash by.
7: Sometimes
5: I'm like,
7: that's
5: yeah.
7: the only way I find out about it.
5: By the way, the
7: thing I like about it the most is, like, let's say I'm watching USC San Jose State, and USC's up 60-3.
5: That's what I'm talking about.
7: And I see along the bottom score tracker that it says Indiana, TCU, 2 minutes to go in the fourth quarter,
5: right.
7: tied. I'll go find that game.
5: Absolutely.
7: But now I got to, like, take an extra step to do it. I want more convenience, not less. Put the score tracker back in.
5: So they are the whole bottom.
7: No score tracking on ESPN games on any ESPN, ESPN2, ESPN Plus, any ESPN, ABC.
5: What's the philosophy is you are already
7: make
5: on
7: it
5: your phone.
7: They want to make it less cluttered so you can enjoy the game more. But to me, I'm used to the clutter.
5: Yeah, I'm used to it. I'm
7: give me the score
4: and
7: ticker.
4: Not everyone's on their phone while they're watching the game. You know, they're just watching the game.
7: I'm not.
5: Right.
7: My phone's near me, but
5: yeah,
7: I'm not
5: but
7: looking at my phone.
5: Yeah, I mean,
7: watching the game.
4: Exactly.
5: I got action, man. I'm keeping track of all the games.
7: Well, that's what another thing that the score tracker will help you with. Let's say you got a 5-team parlay.
5: Right. True.
7: You know, you want to see those scores.
5: Want to see those scores.
7: I think it's a bad idea.
5: All right.
7: Not in favor of it.
5: I agree with you. I think it'll be back. All right. Coming up next for you. Hey, we're going to talk some USC football. Ryan Abraham from USCfootball.com is going to be here. We'll do that next. Mason and Ireland, 710 ESPN.
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5: Hey, it's that time of year. Time for week zero USC steamroll somebody at the Coliseum. And joining us right now from USCfootball.com is the Ryan Abraham. Ryan, how are you, man?
25: Pretty good, Mace. Yeah, a little steamroll. Like 5.5 point, 5.5 touchdown favorites against San Jose State.
7: All right, Ryan, I'm glad you went there. Mason and I have a bet. You don't have to join the bet. Just tell me which side you'd be more comfortable on. We bet mythical money around here, so nobody really loses anything. But I have San Jose State plus the 38.5. Mace is laying the points.
5: Yeah.
7: What's the right side of that bet in your opinion?
25: You know, I normally would agree with you, John, because it's an early season game, and you just never know. And I did some different shows this week where they focused on sports betting, and they were talking about, hey, that's a lot of points. Are you going to just not show everything if you're Lincoln Riley in this team? But from what I've seen this whole offseason, there's a lot of optimism. We've heard Lincoln Riley talk a big game. They're not shying away from the expectations of this year. And I think because you've had months and months of them saying, hey, this is what we're going to do. We're going to be good at this. We got the new facilities. We got the number one recruiting class coming in. I feel like it's a situation that they need to put on a show Saturday in the Coliseum. San Jose State's roster had been completely redone. I mean, I like what they're doing over there, but they were 3-9 last year. I don't know if they're going to be better this year. So 38.5 is a lot, but I feel like USC is going to have to go in and try to light some fireworks and put on a display. That's so I'm going to lay the points as well.
5: All right. So you were on the Mason Plus podcast. We had people who cover the program every day, and you were part of that, and I appreciate it. One of the things we talked about is how big the Oregon game is, which is obviously on the horizon. I think it's week 5, week 6, something like that at the Coliseum. Is that sort of the breaking point for USC? In other words, if they get blown out there, what does that feel like? And if they win that game, what does it mean?
25: Yeah, I think it's the most important game on the schedule, and you could argue one of the most important in college football this season. I mean, there's three big teams in the Big Ten. Oregon's one of them, and they might have the best roster in the country. And you know, Ohio State's up there and Indiana's defending national champion, and USC's trying to get into that club, and they'll most likely be 4-0 going into that with three out of conference games and a road trip to Rutgers. Then you got Oregon and Washington the week after that. But I think that Oregon game is big. USC's fought with Oregon on the recruiting trail, and up until like a year or two ago, the Ducks have really, you know, handed it to USC. USC gets Chad Bowden in there. They're doing much better recruiting. Like I said, they had the number one recruiting class. Oregon in the number two class. It's not like they were far behind.
5: Right.
25: But USC can compete on the recruiting trail now with Oregon, but it can't do. Can you do it on the field? So I think it's a really important one. It could be a springboard towards, you know, making the college football playoff if you're able to get a win. You play those three big teams. If you can win the first one out of the gate, that gives you a really good shot. Now you might lose to Washington the next week. There's games that you could look ahead through. But that's a huge one. If you can win that game, I think it announces a lot that, hey, this team isn't just 4-0 and they beat some bad teams. They're 5-0, and they just beat one of the best teams in the country. They're going to be in the talks for not just the college football playoff, but winning the Big Ten championship as well.
7: Ryan Abraham joining us. Ryan, there seems to be two schools of thought on Lincoln Riley. One is, and Mace has kind of has a foot in each one.
0: Yep.
7: One is, if Lincoln Riley wins all the games he's favored in, but loses those three you talked about, Ohio State, Indiana, Oregon, that he can't survive it, that he would be out next year. Other people think that if he wins all the games he's favored to be in and those are their only three losses, he would be fine and could continue with the program. What's your opinion on that?
25: Yeah, that's John, one of the most talked about like topics, I think, this offseason is like what happens to Lincoln Riley. And I think there's pressure on him, but it's not the usual kind of pressure. And some of the USC fans that aren't fans of Lincoln Riley, I do feel like this is sort of like a mutual, you know, this is a relationship that USC's administration and Lincoln Riley are both in. That if they feel like they can't get over the top and beat any of those top teams, it's not just, you know, Jen Cohen and the athletic department saying, hey, we're going to fire you. It's does Lincoln Riley say, you know what, we've had everything we need to succeed here and we still weren't able to get over the top and there's some kind of negotiation happening. But that's sort of like the weird middle. If you lose to Ohio State, Oregon, and Indiana, then beat everybody else, there's some good wins on that schedule, but those are the big three that you need to get at least, you know, win one of those games. If they're all close, and I think it's a situation that, you know, it probably makes sense for everybody to give it another try because it is a very difficult schedule. And, you know, beating Penn State on the road, Wisconsin on the road, yep, UCLA is going to be better. That's not, you know, that's nothing to sneeze at. But if they're like not close wins and you just, you know, you weren't competitive in those games, I think it might be time for the two to part ways. But that's kind of like the middle of like, okay, what's going to happen either way? I think either thing could happen, but I think it's going to depend a lot on how that team looks in those games.
5: Yeah, I think it comes down to that. Exactly. In other words, if they go 9-3 and they hang with Ohio State, they hang with Oregon, and they hang with Indiana, then I think there's a chance for him to continue. If they start getting blown out by those teams, then I think it's a different story.
25: Yeah. No, I agree. And I think but it's different because his buyout is still massive. It's still in the Jimbo Fisher range.
5: Isn't it getting smaller
25: every
5: year, though?
25: I've been told, so. It does, but there. I mean, yeah, it's still high. So it's not
7: but
25: like
7: I mean,
25: it's come down a ton.
7: Ryan, let's have a moment of honesty here. Some of these college football buyouts that have been paid off in the last 4 or 5 years have been pretty insane, right? The Brian Kellys, the Jimbo Fisher, the, you know, who was the guy at Florida? The buyout really isn't an issue if you have Fat Cat alums, and USC has Fat Cat alums, right?
25: They do. Like, I think it's better if you think this isn't your coach, there's probably no number that's too big because you need boosters every year to even keep your roster going. And if all your boosters are out, is it worth, like, hey, we saved money by not buying out our coach, but now we don't have money for a roster and it's just going to make things worse? So you pretty much got to spend the money, John. But I think he would be involved. There'd probably be some kind of negotiation and he would say, hey, you know, this isn't working. We're going to move on and part ways. USC would still pay him a bunch of money, but I think it would not be just a USC decision. I think it would be kind of a mutual thing if they both decided on it.
5: So obviously, my other quarterback, Tanuk Hines, is going to have a great year, I think, at wide receiver. You got a two-headed monster in the backfield with Wayman Jordan and King Miller. What freshman, because we talk about this big recruiting class, what freshman do you expect to make an impact right away?
25: So they just came out with their depth chart yesterday, and you can't always that's not always true, guys. Sometimes they're saying they put guys on a depth chart and they don't even starters, they don't even end up playing. But
5: right.
25: Trent Mosley looks like he's going to be the starter in the slot position. I like him a lot. He's been in the program since January. Came in, has been really impressive. Of course, Mark Bowman out of Modern Day, he's listed as the starting tight end. So I think on the offensive side, you're going to see those two guys get involved a lot. And on the defensive side, like, I think Luke Waifel is one of those dudes that just looks like he's a junior in college. You could go out in the draft next year as an edge rusher. And, knowing that, you know, you need that kind of pressure on a quarterback. USC hasn't had a double digit sack leader for a while. You need someone like that can step up. I think, and Waifel is one of those guys. So they got some freshmen. I mean, they four or five guys that were either listed as starters or co-starters on the initial two deep. So they're going to use some of that number one recruiting class early in the season and probably throughout the season.
5: So it's going to be hot on Saturday. You're going to be out there. Of course you're going to be out there. I'll be out there, too. I'll look for you, okay?
7: Get one of those fans with the water in
5: it. Oh, yeah. That's a good idea.
7: Guys.
5: Sure.
7: Why not?
5: Hey, we'll
25: see you.
5: We put
25: that in the press box. That'd be nice. Yeah.
5: Exactly.
25: Yeah.
5: We'll see you on Saturday, Ryan. Thanks a lot, man.
25: Thanks for having me on, guys.
5: All right. There's Ryan Abraham, USCFootball.com. And by the way, if you want to hear a deeper dive, you can check out the Mason Plus podcast. It is on the ESPN LA YouTube channel. Ryan is part of it, along with Chris Trevino from WeRSC.com and Ryan Karchi from the LA Times. 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All right, 13th annual SoCal Hyundai ESPN LA Golf Classic presented by Vista Paint is back tomorrow. 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
5: Game of Games made possible by the law offices of Jacob Emrani. Let's do it. 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Take it away, Mace.
9: Ladies and gentlemen, it is Game of Games time. Em is out today, so I don't know exactly what the score is, but I'm winning.
10: She's actually winning. No, you are, because you won yesterday, right?
9: Yeah.
10: So you're up 5-4 over me and her.
11: Sorry, right. Guys, I don't have access to that.
9: That's okay. Don't worry about it.
10: So we have four players today. Michael Funchess, Laura Romo, Steve Mason, and Andy Kamenetsky, who joins us. Andy's going to be part of Travis and DeMarco later. Or I have to call it DeMarco and Travis now, according to... Well, and tomorrow it'll just be the Morales
9: show
10: anyway.
9: Exactly.
10: Okay, so... tomorrow is the ESPN LA golf tournament at Black Gold in Yorba Linda.
9: Yep.
10: We will both be there. In honor of that, I have a game about golf, but it's kind of golf for dummies. I've dumbed it down so everybody has a chance.
12: I'm a dummy.
10: All right, here we go. Question one. 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
12: Callaway.
10: Laura.
11: Is B Titleway or something like that?
10: B is Titleist. Yes, Callaway, you're going Titleist. All right, Mace.
12: Titleist.
10: Andy.
12: Callaway.
10: It is Callaway, which means Andy and Funch are on the board. Laura and Mace still alive for lucky loser. All right, Laura, this one to you.
11: Okay.
10: True or false? If you hit the ball next to a cactus, you can cover the cactus in a towel so the needles won't scratch you when you swing. Is that true or false?

0: still alive for Lucky Loser. Andy, this one coming to you. This golfer has won the Masters more than any other player, 6 times. Is it A, Tiger Woods, B, Jack Nicklaus, or C, Arnold Palmer? Tiger, Jack, or Arnie, Andy?
1: Nicklaus.
0: Bunch.
2: Nicklaus.
0: Laura. Tiger, Jack, or Arnie?
3: I want to win, but without winning. Arnie.
0: Okay, Mace.
4: I'll say Jack.
0: It is Jack. Laura is still alive for Lucky Loser. Andy, 3. Mace, 3. Funch, 3. Laura, you try and miss these, you could end up in the tiebreaker. All right. Andy, you went first that time, right?
1: Yep.
0: Funch. If you get a score of 2 on a par 5 hole, what is that called? A, an eagle. B, a birdie. C, an albatross. A score of 2 on a par 5, an eagle, a birdie, or an albatross, fun.
2: I believe that's an eagle.
0: Okay, Laura. Eagle, birdie, or albatross?
3: Birdie.
0: You're going birdie. Mace.
4: Albatross.
0: Andy.
1: Yeah, I think it's eagle.
0: Wait, is his mic on? Okay.
1: Yeah.
0: You're going, Andy went eagle.
4: No. Did you answer?
0: Yes.
1: I'm going.
0: Did you say eagle?
1: No, I said I think an eagle is, I was about to say, right. I think I'm going albatross.
0: Albatross is the correct answer. Andy and Mace both get it. It's very rare. Matter of fact, I've only seen it happen one time. A guy I was with had an albatross.
1: Doesn't it go eagle, then double eagle, and then, I guess, albatross?
0: Well, no, albatross is a 2 on a par 5. An eagle is a 3, and a birdie is a 4.
1: Oh, okay.
0: Okay, so here we go. 4 for Mace, 4 for Andy, 3 for Funch, Laura. Lucky loser still alive.
4: Laura.
0: All right. Laura, this one coming to you.
3: Okay.
0: If you're at a golf course and you want to play from the average tees, like tomorrow when we're all at Black Gold,
3: okay,
0: and you want to play from the average tees, the tees most people play from, those tees would be white. If you want to play from the back tees, the hardest tees, what color would those tees be at most courses? A, black. B, blue. C, red. Black, blue, or red, Laura?
3: I honestly don't know.
1: Good.
3: I'm going to go
1: take a shot.
3: Blue.
0: Okay, Mace. Black, blue, or red for the back tees?
4: Blue.
0: Andy.
3: Oh, no.
1: Black.
0: Bunch.
2: Red.
0: Andy Kamenetsky has the lead. Black, I also would have accepted gold, but black, which, by the way, is why the course we're going to tomorrow
4: black
0: is called
4: gold.
0: Black Gold. That's when you play, if you're a really good player, you play from the back. At every course I've ever played at, those tees are either black or gold. All right. Andy, 5. Mace, 4. Funch, 3. And we have 3 left. Laura, you're still alive because you have 0. All right. So I'll start making Andy go first. Andy, true or false? You don't have to hit your ball when it goes into a sand bunker. By rule, you can just take it out, put it on the grass behind the bunker, and take a 2-shot penalty. Is that true or false?
1: True.
0: Mace.
4: It is true.
0: Funch.
5: True.
0: Laura.
3: I'll go false.
0: False is the correct answer.
1: Oh,
0: No. True is the correct answer. True.
1: Yeah.
0: It's true. Andy has 6. Mace has 5.
4: Famously, you screwed me on this.
0: Well, I told you too late.
4: You told me after I took.
0: You took 18. You took 11 shots to get out of the trap, and I walked over to you and I go, you know, if you just take it out of the trap and take a 2-shot penalty, you're fine. And you went, I didn't know I could do that.
4: Oh yeah, no, yeah. I would have liked to have that information in advance.
0: Okay, Andy 6, Mace 5, Funch 4, Laura 0. Andy, what is the green fee cost for 1 round of golf at Pebble Beach?
1: Expensive.
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1: $595.
0: Okay, Mace.
4: I'm down a point, right?
0: You are.
4: $695.
0: Funch.
2: $495.
0: Laura.
3: Damn.
0: $495,
3: $595, or $6. Right?
0: Yep.
3: I'll go $495.
0: You're glad you did? Mace has tied for the lead. It is $600.

0: $795. Did you know, or was that a guess?
1: It's total guess.
2: I know, right. It's expensive. I didn't know any of
0: that. Andy and Mace tied at 6. Funch has 4. Funch, you're out. Laura is still alive because she has 0. All right? This is the last question. Then we go to a tiebreaker. Andy and Mace are tied. Mace, I'll start with you.
1: All right.
0: If you win the British Open, what is the name of the trophy you get for winning? A, the Wanamaker Trophy. B, the Claret Jug. C, the Solheim Cup. The Wanamaker Trophy, the Claret Jug, or the Solheim Cup, Mace?
1: Claret Jug.
0: Andy?
3: Claret Jug.
0: Laura?
2: B.
0: What'd you say?
2: B. Soul something.
0: Solheim Cup.
2: Sure, that.
0: It is the Claret Jug, and you're all going to the tiebreaker.
1: Whoa. Oh, Laura made it.
0: Yep.
3: Laura well made done, it. Laura. Lucky well loser. Done.
2: The only one I knew was black. And okay. I was like, do not say black. And
0: all right.
2: Like,
1: all right.
0: So here's the tiebreaker, Laura. Get something to write with. Get something to write on. Tiger Woods holds the all-time record for official PGA Tour career earnings. How much money did Tiger earn in his career? These are all golf earnings. It doesn't include endorsements. It's more than $20 million and less than $200 million. So it's somewhere between $20 and $200 million. Anything with that pen back? All right. Mace, do you have a number?
1: I do.
0: What'd you write down?
1: $175
0: million. Andy, what'd you write down?
3: $61
0: million. Laura, what'd you write down?
2: $185
1: million. Uh-oh. We have a winner.
0: We do have a winner. And believe it or not,
1: Laura,
0: the winner is Steve Mace.
1: Wow.
0: For the second day in a row with double points.
1: Wow.
0: $121 million. To be exact, if you guys both would have guessed around that, it's $120,999,166.
1: Wow.
0: So just under $121 million. Oh, wait a minute.
1: Oh, no.
0: Andy's closer.
1: Right. I think Andy is closer.
0: Wait a minute. Andy is $60 million from it. Mace, you are $175 minus one.
1: Something like 20.
0: 21.
3: No, is I think Mace is still.
0: Four.
3: That's in the 50s.
0: That's 54. You, Mace, you were 54 million off. Andy, you were 60 million off.
1: Yeah.
0: Mace, you are the winner.
1: I win again. Yeah. I won twice.
2: Good for you.
3: Undefeated.
0: By the way, a prohibitive favorite now to win the month with two double point games.
1: Tomorrow's my game.
0: Yeah, so you can't win tomorrow, and then Monday's the last
1: Monday
0: day.
1: Monday is for everything.
3: You needed time off.
1: Yep.
3: And away.
1: Yep.
3: And now you've recharged.
1: I can even win a game about golf. It's unbelievable.
0: Yeah, good for you, man. Way to go.
1: Andy, you're part of the afternoon show?
3: Yep.
0: Yeah. So you're coming back, and we're going to get DeMarco and Travis in here. We'll do a little Supercross.
1: Supercross talk next. Mason and Ireland, 710 ESPN.
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7: What is going on? DeMarco and Travis show sliding in here for a little Super Crosstalk with Andy Kamenetsky along for the ride. What's up, guys?
8: Golf Mace over there.
7: Oh, yeah.
8: How about that?
7: How about it? I will never forget that round of golf where John Ireland left me hacking away at a trap.
9: And by the way, so Trav, after he'd taken 7 or 8 swings and he couldn't get it out of the trap, and then he was like, I'm like, just take it out.
8: Yeah.
9: And he's like, nope, I'm going to get it. And he kept swinging away, hacking away, hacking away. I go, Mace, you know that if you take it out of the trap and move it behind the trap, it's a 2-shot penalty. You've taken 8 swings. He goes, why didn't you tell me that before this?
7: That was the worst back injury I ever had, was the one I had from just
8: You're digging a trench in there.
7: Yeah, it was terrible. It was terrible. Now, are you excited? It's going to be nice and cool out there tomorrow?
8: Should be nice and balmy.
7: Balmy.
9: Well, yes. Did you hear that we're doing live imaging Friday?
8: Oh, I'm aware.
7: Lift.
9: And so what I'm wondering is, do any of us even have to go?
7: Morales is going to do
9: 9 hours by himself. Do we have to be there for this?
8: I told Chris
9: Look,
8: this.
9: DeMarco's with me.
8: I told Chris this on Tuesday, that when he said, hey, Trav, you get me 2 days this week. We're going to be out at the golf tournament, too. For whatever reason, golf tournament Chris does not bother me.
9: Okay.
7: Oh, like, really? Like,
8: yeah, I can't even define why that's the way that I feel, but it'll be a light, easy day on Friday.
9: When he shows up for Mason and Ireland, if you and I just grab a cart and go play 5 holes, what do you want to know?
8: We'll bring our sticks. We'll disappear for a little while.
7: Are you playing tomorrow?
8: I am going to play tomorrow. Yeah, I'm going to play probably 9 holes and then get ready for the show. Yeah.
7: All right. Yeah, tomorrow's fun. It'll be fun. It's going to be hot
8: as well. It's always fun. It'll be hot.
7: And we're on that patio tomorrow, too.
8: Derek's. Yes.
7: There you go. Yeah. And then Saturday, USC is going to be just as hot. I'm going to be out there for that game.
8: What's the line last day?
9: 38.5.
8: 38.5.
9: So, DeMarco, I've got a bet with Mace. I have San Jose State getting 38.5 points.
10: Yeah.
9: He has SC. What's the right side of that bet?
10: We talked about this yesterday. I mean, San Jose State could upset you.
7: Oh, come on. They won 3 games
10: every
7: last
10: SC
7: year.
10: They get nervous. They could upset you. But I think Mace is on the right side.
8: Let me just throw this in there. I know you guys will all remember this. Tavita Pritchard and the Stanford Cardinal came in as 41-point underdogs into the Coliseum.
9: Jim Harbaugh is the coach.
8: And beat SC. Yeah,
7: I saw him roll up 60 on Missouri State last year.
8: I think that's the more likely outcome, but you never know.
7: Yeah, you never know.
8: Yeah.
7: Yeah. I know, actually. I'm not going to say you never know. I know.
8: Yeah, well, you better hope so.
7: So, I'm ready for football, though. I mean,
8: I can't wait.
7: DeMarco, you got to be – this is our time of year, right?
10: We got 2 games in.
7: Yeah.
10: Yeah, you guys don't care about preseason. I do.
7: No,
10: I've been watching football all year.
7: Okay,
10: let's go.
7: Wait a minute.
9: Can you stay for the whole show today?
10: No, I'm going to take off. Well, we're off at 5.
8: Yes.
10: Oh, yes. Okay. But I'm going to take off a little early.
9: Yeah, I would if I were
10: you. Because it's the Chargers. It's an away game. and they put us in a different parking lot.
7: Oh, is that right?
10: Yeah. We don't own the building today.
8: And no digital show for you.
10: No digital show today.
7: Is there any?

0: job that's unclaimed on this Rams roster right now that somebody can break out and earn a spot tonight?
1: Maybe some backup roles. Receivers are pretty much set now.
0: Well, yeah, what do you think of the Tutu Atwell trade?
1: Good. Matthew Stafford knows him. He's knows a burner, the knows the system. Jarquez wasn't
2: coach speed.
1: Yeah, Jarquez wasn't going to make it.
0: Yeah,
1: you know.
2: Although I liked him, I thought he looked good in the.
1: He looked good in that last preseason game. Yeah. That's the best he's ever looked. But I think he's got a better shot there than make. He's not going to make it here.
2: Right.
0: Yeah.
1: Yeah. But Tutu being back, I think is that's big.
0: Yeah, I think.
1: But
0: that's
1: somebody got to return punts.
3: Stop short of big.
0: Is that not Xavier Smith?
1: Well, when you count, they're not going to cut CJ.
0: By the way,
1: yeah.
0: I have the same idea about Xavier because I am.
2: I was shocked they put him back out.
0: That moment is frozen in time.
3: Hard to forget. My original instinct when I saw the trade with Tutu was, are they bringing him back actually to return kicks? That was one of the thoughts. I know he did it and he wasn't great either, but the Xavier Smith fumbles are a really tough one to recover.
1: No, he's not a bad returner. He just had a really bad moment.
2: But that moment.
1: Totally.
0: And this is one of those things where a moment can kind of define you.
1: It can. Let me bring this up. And I'm not supposed to, but I'll do it anyway.
0: Okay,
1: because
0: good.
1: I don't think they can hear me unless they're on the way to the stadium.
0: Perfect.
1: oh, my God. Ernest Byner.
3: Yeah, the fumble in the AFC Championship game.
1: Ernest Byner called Xavier Smith.
3: No, oh, did he really?
1: Yes. Called him and talked to him in the offseason. And one more guy that had another gaffe, one of the biggest gaffes. I can't remember what it was, but they both called him and talked to him about it and how to get over it.
3: That's awesome.
1: Isn't that awesome?
3: That's great.
1: Yeah.
3: Cool.
1: Yeah, so he's a really good and tough returner, and he's also a really good receiver. He just had a horrible freaking moment. I wouldn't throw him out just for that.
0: Do you think he'll make the roster or not make
1: Well, now that Tutu's back, it's going to be hard. And you'll probably keep three running backs, so one of those guys could be your punt returner if you wanted to keep Tutu.
0: Who's the third running back?
3: Rivers.
1: Mr. Do Everything, who Sean McVay was just, he went over himself with praise about 3 days ago.
0: Now, was Kyren returning some punts?
1: He can.
0: Do you think they'll use him?
1: Yeah. You guys remember
0: Derek? He's very sure handed.
1: I didn't mean Kurt Warner. I meant Derek Fenner. He took over for Kurt Warner in Seattle.
3: Okay.
1: He had like a short run, but he was the punt returner for the Seattle Seahawks, and he's the starting running back. Back in the day, they would have your running back start the drive as a punt returner. He's going to get the ball
2: Reggie
1: anyway.
2: Reggie Bush returned punts at USC.
1: Yeah. So Kyren's going to get it on first down. Give it to him on a punt return.
0: Yeah.
1: Why not?
0: Yeah, I'm for that. I'm for that. Sure-handed is what I'm looking for out of a return.
2: So I asked this earlier in the show. I'll put it to the three of you. In my left hand, I have a pair of tickets to good seats.
0: I actually looked at you thinking you had something.
3: No. Yeah, I thought you were going somewhere different.
2: For tonight's Chargers-Rams preseason game.
3: I'll pick the right hand.
2: Okay. Then you will be sitting in the Coliseum in 96-degree heat, 1 o'clock on Saturday.
3: I would rather do that.
0: One game counts, one doesn't.
3: Thank you. You know, my initial thought was also I'm taking USC, but then I thought about, okay, the entertainment value I know for the Rams, you're thinking preseason, last preseason, not going to be a great entertaining game.
1: It's the Chargers game.
3: But USC, that better not be an entertaining
1: game. It is.
3: Like, if that's an entertaining game.
4: But if it is, then it's very entertaining.
3: True.
4: Maybe for different reasons.
3: True. But I'm just saying, if that is an entertaining game, that might not bode well for SC. True.
0: So who is
2: interesting thing is, Mason's going to the SC game and DeMarco's going to the Chargers game.
0: That's right. So who is going to play quarterback?
1: That I don't know.
0: We don't know.
1: Close to the vest. I don't know. I think I've seen enough out of both.
4: Do you think Simpson might not play?
1: Yeah, I mean, why risk it?
4: Yeah, no, I hear
1: why
4: you.
1: Why risk both of them?
4: It just sounded like
2: there's a third quarterback who could.
1: There's a fourth.
2: Okay.
1: Yeah, that could start. And go ahead, play the last one. Who cares? And have you ever been to a Chargers game in SoFi?
0: No, God no.
1: Oh,
0: I can't think of anything worse.
1: But that's what I mean. It's a Chargers game, so the environment is completely different.
0: Like, will there be people? Are there Charger fans?
1: They're
0: that
1: fans,
0: go to the games?
1: Yeah. But the lighting's different, the music's different, the energy's different.
0: Now we have a game with them this year. Do we know?
1: Yeah,
0: in the regular season.
1: That's our game.
0: That's our game.
1: Yeah.
0: Good.
4: You'll get to see it, but it'll be Rams. Furniture.
0: It will not be a Chargers.
4: No,
0: takeover.
4: No. I better hope not.
0: So tonight, how do I watch that game?
1: What do you mean? Just
0: Another
1: turn on the TV?
0: What am I looking for?
2: It's on Channel 2 and Channel 9.
4: Oh, that's right.
1: Well, I'll give you this.
0: Yeah.
1: You know, Herbert's
0: going to watch.
1: Herbert's going to start tonight.
0: Seriously?
1: Yeah, because they haven't looked good in preseason. This is the difference between the Rams
4: play,
1: and them.
4: Like, 6 or 9 plays,
1: yeah,
4: right?
1: They went 3 and out. They haven't got enough, so he's got to play tonight. So watch him. They're the most cockeyed team I've ever seen in
3: their
1: in my
3: line
1: life.
3: A mess right now? The Chargers?
1: Yeah.
3: Are a complete mess.
1: Yeah. So 30 false starts. That's what they had all last year. They're trying to get disciplined. But he draws people off about at the same clip on the other side. He's got one hell of a hard count. He knows how to protect himself. So seeing him out there versus a second unit defense, let me see if you can handle him.
0: So he's had a couple of playoff flops now, Justin Herbert has. And the idea of Justin Herbert, I think, is better than Justin Herbert. Is this kind of put up or shut up time for Justin Herbert
1: this
0: year?
1: I think so. I really do. There was, you know, how we talk about Joe Burrow, like Cincinnati don't hurt him because, you know, maybe someday you might want to come out this way. There was talk about him first.
0: Justin Herbert.
1: Yeah, at post Matthew Stafford. The next best quarterback
4: I don't hate
1: in town.
0: I don't
2: but
0: hate
2: Harbaugh
0: it
2: loves him.
1: I know. That's like, why Harbaugh's gone nuts loving the guy.
0: I mean, Sean McVay plus Justin Herbert would be a pretty devastating combination.
1: But that speaks
2: to
1: my
2: Sean McVay and Joe Burrow.
0: Joe Burrow first.
1: But that speaks about Justin Herbert can play. I mean, you have to factor in where he is and how he's been coached.
0: So who will be the backup quarterback when we go to when we're in San Francisco, when we're in Australia?
1: I don't bet, but I would say Stetson Bennett, Ty Simpson. 1, 2, 3.
0: Ty Simpson 3.
1: Yes.
0: So if Matthew Stafford were to have to leave
1: for a series, Ty Simpson was 2, Stetson Bennett would be gone, you'd have 2 quarterbacks. If he was that much better, but it's close. So
0: and
1: you're
0: no
1: keeping 3.
0: Veteran coming.
1: No, not yet. Well,
4: I think that's the most important part of that sentence. Not yet.
0: Not yet.
4: Not yet. That if something were to happen, knocking on wood.
0: Yeah, I know.
4: If something were to happen very early in the season.
1: And
4: bad. It was temporary. Bad, but temporary.
1: Okay.
4: Like, let's say it's a high ankle sprain, and how long do those last? Like 6 weeks?
1: Yeah.
0: 6 weeks.
4: Right?
0: Yeah.
4: Okay, 6 weeks. And Jimmy G's on his couch the former Red, Derek Carr.
0: Derek Carr is right over there at UCLA.
4: For 6 weeks? Okay.
0: Yeah.
4: Okay.
1: Call Brothers. He's 50.
4: I'd feel better about that.
0: I already saw that movie. All right. Ladies and gentlemen, coming up next for you is DeMarco and Travis and Andy Kamenetsky, me, Ireland, everybody going to be part of the Chris Morales Day at the Black Gold Golf Club tomorrow. And we will be all day live. And can people come out and see us? It's not that situation.
4: No, yeah, I think so.
0: Yeah,
4: why not?
0: Show up.
4: Why not?
0: Show up. It'll be fun.
4: Bring your sticks, John.
0: Yeah.
1: Even if you can't show up.
2: Just in case. When Chris starts talking, I'll slip out. Yeah.
4: Go roll some putts, if nothing else.
0: Yeah. All right, we'll see you tomorrow at noon. Mason in Ireland, 710 ESPN.
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18: SoFi Stadium?
19: Yeah, I'll be there later on.
18: Okay.
19: It's a Charger game.
18: Okay.
19: Yeah. See? They own the building right now.
18: Well, they rent the building.
19: Well, I mean, it's their building. Yeah, they're renting. They paid.
18: Yeah.
19: It'd be theirs for a while.
18: It's weird to have the tenant be there and the landlord needs to sleep in the guest bedroom.
19: Well, I mean, when you walk by them in the building, you kind of know.
18: Yeah.
19: You know what I mean? But yeah. You give them their space. It's their building for the
18: night.
19: It's
18: a deal. AK is here for when DeMarco needs to go do his sideline responsibilities today. AK, always good to see you, my friend.
3: Good to be here, man.
18: You What's excited happening? For the 2-2 Atwell 2.0 experience?
19: Oh, come on.
3: 2-2-2.0.
18: There you go.
3: That's what we're calling this. 2-2-2.0.
19: Yeah, 2-2 fast. That's him. He is back.
18: He's fast.
19: He can blaze. He's, he is a really good technical receiver. And I have to bring up Sean on this. It's not 2-2's fault that he couldn't get on the field. It's just Sean didn't use him.
18: Okay.
19: And the offense kind of doesn't fit what he does.
18: Okay.
19: But you drafted him.
18: Yes.
19: So it's not like 2-2 stinks. It's
18: I'm not saying 2-2 stinks. My this is not a personal indictment or a professional indictment. It is a usage indictment.
19: Right.
18: It is he was here for what, 4 years?
19: Yeah.
18: Okay, 4 years and rarely played. And when he did, was not impactful frequently.
19: Well, see, that's different. He did make stuff happen. He could pull people off. You got to respect the speed.
18: He got some PIs.
19: And he got some PIs.
18: But he was never, I think, what they were hoping he would become.
19: Well, that's the thing. And this is when I would look at Sean right in the face, and I'm like, did you think he was going to get any bigger?
18: Yeah.
19: You know, because when we talked about this with CJ Daniel, right, he is a typical Rams receiver. That means he's big, he's physical, he will block. Does 2-2 fit that mold?
18: No.
19: Then why did you draft him?
18: Yeah.
3: But then it also raises the natural follow-up question, why did you trade to bring him back? If he did not work out the first time, what is he being brought back for the second
19: time? I'm guessing familiarity. He knows the offense. Stafford knows him. He knows the route tree. It could be insurance. Devontae's getting up there. Puka plays like his hair is on fire. You never know.
3: Yeah, that makes a lot of sense because I remember this news broke while before the show, and you know, pre-show we're talking about different theories. I had wondered if it was something like they were using him to replace Xavier Smith on returns just because we have that image of those fumbles.
18: Mm-hmm.
3: But then ultimately, DeMarco, you kind of just talked me down with simplest explanation might be the correct one. He's been here before. He knows the entire system. If there is an emergency where you need somebody with knowledge, he fits as well as anybody that you might not be excited about.
19: Yeah, at about three different spots. you know, slot outside receiver. He's well versed in this offense. I mean, he could be your third coordinator if he's on the. That's how much he knows. You know, next to Devontae, next to Puka, next to Matthew Stafford. So it's all towards the positive. I'm happy for Jarquez, actually.
18: A good chance to play.
19: Yes. Yeah. You weren't going to make it here. Right. There was no room for you here. Now you've got a chance down there in Miami.
18: I think that he is replacing X Smith potentially, but just not directly. Yeah. It's not a one-for-one replacement. It's a, we're going to move this piece to this piece to this piece, and eventually when the music stops, there's one guy that doesn't have a spot because, to your point, DeMarco, Jarquez Hunter was very unlikely to make this team, and that doesn't change the math. You're still one guy heavy. Even with, because one guy out, one guy in, the math is still the same, which means somebody still has to go. And while not impossible, I think it's unlikely that you would trade for Tutu only to turn around and cut him. So I don't think that's likely to happen.
19: Well, he's cheap too.
18: Yeah, he is cheap. Let me say that
19: inexpensive.
18: Inexpensive.
19: Yeah.
18: That's right. Cheap always refers to quality.
19: Correct.
18: Expense is price. You're right about that. So you start thinking, you kind of look at it. Now, this is a little bit of wish casting, I think, but I feel like if Puka were going to get suspended, we would have known about that by now.
19: I agree.
18: So maybe we dodge that bullet, but even if there is something coming, it feels like it would be very short, right? So one game for Tutu Atwell, maybe you could slide in there. I don't think that's a likely scenario either. So the most likely scenario is he's on the team.
19: Yeah.
18: So which spot does he take? And I think it's Xavier Smith, but not to return punts or kicks because we've seen that.
19: Right.
18: He was like a bug on a windshield.
19: You can get someone else to do that.
18: Yeah, just fair catch it, get someone else to do it. I think he's there to break glass in case of an emergency situation.
19: Okay, so Puka, Devontae, Jordan Whittington are your top three.
18: Mm-hmm.
19: Now let's remove Devontae from that list.
18: Okay.
19: And you slide in a Mumfield.
18: Okay.
19: Doesn't look as scary as it used to be.
18: It does not.
19: Let's take Devontae is healthy, Puka's out, and you slide CJ. It doesn't look as dangerous.
18: Agreed.
19: Now with Tutu, it's a little bit different. You have a guy that knows. You don't have to change a thing. You don't have to put governor on your offense. You can run it wide open because he knows.
3: Yeah, I mean, he may not be the most dynamic receiver in terms of what he can do with the ball, but he can stretch a field.
19: Oh, yeah.
3: Like, you have to pay attention to that speed. You have to try to prevent him from getting open.
19: Yeah.
3: So there's a dimension there.
19: Let me say this. He's got to be tougher, too. If you're at that size, we know you can't be as limited. So you're going to have to get the ball on end arounds. Do that little fly sweep stuff that Baltimore does with Zay Flowers. Yeah, the little loose play stuff.
18: Yeah.
19: Kind of like what
18: they did with Tavon Austin a million years
19: Absolutely.
18: Ago.
19: Absolutely.
18: Yeah.
19: They're roughly the same size, but Tavon, I think, is like 100 times tougher.
18: And Tavon was a little...
19: Yeah,
18: I mean, stronger.
19: But if you're going to be that size, you got to be a little more
3: But
19: tough.
3: Even then, though, like, is it hard to figure out exactly how to use, for lack of a better way of putting it, gadget guys? Because it felt like they could never figure out what to do with Tavon Austin.
19: Okay, if this was back in the 90s, he'd be in a wide-open offense throwing the ball.
18: Yeah.
19: Yeah, you wouldn't ask him to block. This is just the wrong offense for him. If you expect him to motion in and chip a defensive end, or go after an inside linebacker. That's not what he does.
18: Yeah.
19: In the grand scheme of things, the perfect offense is wide open where he's just running routes. Then you'll see the best of Tutu. That's how he got drafted. He didn't get drafted to come block. That's Cooper Kupp. That's Puka. That's Whittington. Robert Woods. That's a different animal.
18: Yeah. Going back to what you suggested, Andy, about the gadget guys, to use the term. Jeff Fisher, I think, struggled to find a way to get the maximum value out of that.
3: He couldn't figure out throw it to
18: Todd Gurley.
3: Yeah, I was going to say.
19: Oh,
3: yeah.
19: You mean Tavon?
18: No, what I'm just saying is that we saw Tavon Austin when he was playing for Jeff Fisher, and it was what it was. I think that if you gave Sean McVay a player like Tavon Austin, he would find a way to turn him loose in a very different way.
19: That was when they started to use him as Percy Harvin. Here's the problem. Yep. Tavon, if you go back and look at all his tape, it's either a punt return or a handoff.
18: Yeah.
19: And he's a receiver.
18: Bad hands.
19: Well, yeah. I mean, count on... Think in your head how many times you actually saw him catch the ball with his hands above his head.
18: Yeah, not often.
19: No, usually it's coming back to the quarterback. So he's limited as a receiver. He's better as a running back. Tutu Atwell is better as a receiving threat, not a block, not a run. That's either way, Tavon's going to have to get better catching the ball. Tutu's going to have to get better carrying it if you want to stay in the league at that size.
18: Let me ask a dumb question. Like, and obviously he's familiar with Matthew Stafford. He's familiar with Sean McVay. We're talking about Tutu now. And he's coming back in. By the way, he was on this team the last time they played. He was on the team, a real game.
19: Yeah.
18: How much changes from year to year? like the terminology. I would imagine it has to change a little bit just because guys come and go and you can't have somebody else just download the entire thing. But is it as easy as him just walking back into that locker room and picking up right where he left off?
19: I think the hard part would be forgetting what you learned in Miami.
18: Okay.
19: Yeah, but it's not going to change much. It's the same offense, same defense.
18: Same terminology?
19: Same stuff. Or if there's a switch, hey, look, we used to call this, now we call it that. Okay.
18: Yeah.
19: And within a week, you got it.
3: Okay. And two, I mean, if you feel like for whatever reason you may need to go deeper into your bag in this opening game against Australia and you're not happy with some of the options, like say Xavier Smith or whatever, and you need to bring in somebody new, it would be helpful to bring in somebody that knows the playbook anyway, but particularly like when you're going to Australia and you know a lot of your prep stuff is going to get, the trip is going to get in the way of that. Like you're not going to have your normal routines for stuff. There's going to be the things you have to do to show off where the Rams in Australia, like the PR type stuff. You won't have your normal prep stuff. He won't need as much Tutu Atwell.
19: No, and there's something else. I told you this a long time ago. Tutu's the guy that stays up Puka's blank.
18: Yeah, you did mention
19: that. Yeah, Tutu was the dude that would, you know, call him to the carpet for the nonsense. So that could never be a bad thing.
18: I was just going to say, you know, that sounds like, yeah, okay, it's not a whatever. That actually matters to me.
19: Makes sense, right?
18: Yeah, yeah, it does.
3: The minute he's been gone, Puka's kind of gone off the rails.
18: Speaking of Puka, and follow me here. You agreed with what I said a second ago, both you guys, that if the league were going to suspend Puka Nacua, we would have probably known by now.
19: Probably.
18: That's the most likely, right?
19: Yes.
3: It would make sense.
18: Okay, right.
19: The season's getting ready to start.
18: Right. Okay, now here's where I'm going to get really optimistic. Same thing for Lark Jackson?
19: Haven't heard a word.
18: Okay.
19: No,
18: I mean,
19: no news is good news.
18: Yeah. And once we get past the, and I can't imagine you'd do it, you know, 2 or 3 days before you're getting ready to fly halfway across the world. You'd have to know a little bit. So we're literally getting into that window where if it doesn't happen in the next few days, it's not going to happen. Is that right?
19: I guess. I would say, I mean, I told you the NFL was here and they conducted meetings and
18: yeah.
19: It could be one of those things where like, you know, hey, look, okay, we're going to give you a skate on this one, but one more time, it's a year.
3: Well, I think also too, like it's not just about whether you're conveniencing or inconveniencing a team, because by definition, anytime you suspend one of their players, you're inconveniencing that team. But this is about inconveniencing a team when you're trying to showcase yourself globally in another country. Like you want to be putting your best foot forward. So along those lines, if you were going to suspend Puka or Jackson or both, you would want to give the team enough notice or more notice than you might otherwise just because Australia.
18: Is there a we're not suspending them announcement?
19: Can't put David Lee Roth in jail before the concert? Is that what you're saying?
18: Yes.
3: Well,
18: yes.
3: Local concert, maybe. World Aid, no.
18: Yeah, right, right. Are we at Wembley?
3: Right,
18: yeah,
3: exactly.
18: You're getting ready to do We Are the World?
3: Yeah, just, I mean, like just a typical show in Iowa? Yeah, you could put David Lee Roth in jail for that one.
19: Maybe. Dave will be in Australia. Yeah,
18: maybe. And the league doesn't issue announcements of non-suspensions, right? Like they're not going to come out and say, we've reached a conclusion, not suspending.
19: No.
18: Just nothing happens.
19: Just he plays and that's it.
18: Yeah.
19: Yeah.
18: All right.
19: And betting on there won't be any outrage.
18: I think that's probably a good bet.
19: There you go.
18: Yeah, it doesn't feel like there's people waiting to, you know, come with pitchforks. And
3: I mean, it
18: and
3: helps torches. That the average person has no idea who Lark Jackson
18: yes,
3: is.
18: Yes, it does.
3: I mean, if we're being honest.
18: No, 100%. 100%. They do know who Puka is.
3: Yes.
18: And I think if there was something coming, I think he's kind of, I don't want to say skating, but he's taking advantage of the fact that if we knew, if there were going to be news, we would know it because he is Puka Nacua, and that there isn't Puka Nacua news means there's no Lark Jackson news. Hopefully. Fingers crossed, Tutu's here just in case.
19: I hate that we're talking about it.
18: Yeah. Hopefully we don't have to talk about it too much longer. But you know what we're going to talk about for a very long time? Like for a very long time? How much the bus children dislike one
19: another. Oh, my God.
18: That's coming up next. Yeah. It's DeMarco and Travis. Andy's here on a Thursday on 710 ESPN.
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36: You're hanging out with the Rams Super Bowl champ and Sweet Tea.
22: Feeling awesome. Yes. What's up?
37: Afternoons with DeMarco and Travis rolls on.
38: Guys, what the heck is going on out here?
36: Back to the guys.
18: Greg,
22: interesting choice.
18: Greg's producing for us today.
39: Yep. Hello. What's up, guys?
18: How has it been, the re-entry? The first day back from vacation is a really bumpy day for me. How about for you?
39: It's really tough because also you're going back and forth from Hawaii, so you gained 3 hours and then you lost 3 hours. So everything is just kind of off, and I was hard going to sleep, and it was hard waking up, and then you're waking up early, and you're trying. It was a whole mess. But
22: gotta be a Marine.
39: All I know is I just want to be back in Hawaii.
18: Okay, you're getting to exactly where.
22: Mahalo.
18: When's the last time you went to Hawaii?
0: Been a minute. Yeah. A
18: few years?
0: Yeah, been a minute.
18: What about you, AK?
1: I've only been once.
18: Okay.
1: It was to cover the Pro Bowl.
18: Oh, really?
1: Yeah.
0: Last time the Rams were there.
18: Oh, when they
0: played Dallas.
18: Oh, okay.
0: Yeah, when Stan and Jerry wanted to show off their yachts.
18: Oh.
0: We had a preseason game over there.
18: Okay.
0: Remember that?
18: They, they wanted to yacht off.
0: Of course. Why not? Yeah.
18: Every time. Greg, you just mentioned it. I went 2 years ago was the last time I was there. And I think this is the most normal Hawaiian experience that every visitor has. About halfway through your trip, you're like, I think I'm staying.
0: Yeah.
18: Like I don't think I'm leaving. And then you start to do the thing like, okay, how much money do I have saved? Okay, not enough.
1: Hawaii's expensive.
18: What would I do to work here? Well, I don't know. Nothing. I don't have any real discernible skills.
39: Well, they have radio in Hawaii. They have an ESPN station in Hawaii too.
0: Travis,
18: so
0: can
18: when
0: you
18: I
0: make
18: was
0: a call?
39: So I lived there. I lived there for 2 years, and when I was there, I was in radio. I worked for Salem Communications, which is a Christian teach and talk station. Weird for the Jewish
0: guy. Yeah,
39: it's fine.
18: You were a diversity hire.
39: Yeah, exactly. Yeah. I was one of two in the entire building.
1: Yeah. What's Hebrew for quota?
0: Wow. Okay.
39: I think you could probably tell me better than I could say.
1: Well, that means we both don't know. I have no idea.
39: But either way, like so when I landed, I was driving around and Gene was with me and I looked at him like, being back here, it's just making me realize that I need to come back here. Like, I belong here. This is where I didn't want to leave. I don't want to leave now. I belong in this place. This is where I'm supposed to be. Now, it's going to take 20, 25 years to get back there, but I'm going to go back at some
18: didn't
39: point.
18: Don Nelson, the former Warriors,
39: yes.
18: And Matt, didn't he pull the pin and go to Hawaii?
1: That's where he went to start his wheat farms.
39: That's right.
18: Oh, is that? Oh, yeah. I didn't know he was an agriculture
1: yes,
18: guy.
1: Yes, he was.
39: Oh, oh yeah.
3: Big time.
18: I he partook. But
0: no.
18: I didn't know if he was a grower.
3: No,
0: oh, yeah.
3: He's a big time.
0: Yeah, yeah,
3: big
0: yeah,
3: time
0: yeah,
3: grower.
0: Yeah, yeah, yeah,
1: business
0: yeah.
1: and pleasure is how he viewed marijuana.
18: All right.
0: Oh, yes.
3: I mean,
0: absolutely.
3: By the end for him, he was like a hippie with long hair
1: yes.
3: and a beard and everything.
18: When you went to the Pro
0: over.
18: Bowl, DeMarco, did you have that, you know, I could just stay here moment?
0: Same thing you just said.
18: Yeah.
0: And you start doing math. Can
18: yeah.
0: I actually make this work? We saw Trey Wingo at training camp.
18: Oh, right.
0: I told
18: right.
0: you this. Trey Wingo told us he has successfully divorced winter. Like he
18: just
0: lives in Florida
18: the warm weather.
0: And Hawaii,
18: okay.
0: and he loves it. That's how you beat it. You got to find a spot there and just dig in.
18: Just dig in.
0: Why not? Yeah, I'm right there with
18: Sounds
0: you.
18: Good
39: yeah, job. Man, DeMarco, you just got to go. Like you would love it and just move there
0: it.
39: At some point.
0: But you're starting to give off the descendants like George Clooney. Like you're part of Hawaii.
39: Yeah, yeah. No, that's how that's how I felt when I was there, and now being back there. I'm sitting there going like, yeah, coming back at some point.
18: I always go back and forth, and I'm sure people would think similarly of when they visit Los Angeles. But when I come to a place like Hawaii, you stay at a hotel, and
0: mm-hmm.
18: you're eating in nice restaurants, and you're sitting on the beach, and you're drinking every day because you're on vacation. Like, that's not real life. I'm sure at some point it just becomes, yeah, I got to be at work at 8 o'clock.
1: It's also not really a trip. It's also not really a trip or a vacation to L.A. Like, L.A., you're moving around, seeing a lot of different stuff. When you go to Hawaii or, like, when I go to Mexico, I'm not doing a damn thing.
0: Zero.
18: Yeah.
1: Like,
18: yeah.
1: And that's why
18: that's
1: I think...
18: That's the appeal.
1: But that's why I think, in particular, it's tough for Greg on this day back, because it's not just adjusting being back from a vacation. Like, you know, Mason has come back, and he's won Game of Games twice in a row, like, coming back from Spain.
18: Clear-headed.
1: But... that was a trip where you're seeing sights in Spain and Amsterdam and Slovenia. Greg was, I'm presuming, sitting around doing nothing.
39: Well, no, I did stuff. Like, we went on hikes, and we went to the North Shore, and we got good food, and I went golfing one day. No, I was living the island life. I was in shorts and T-shirts every single day. I was in sandals every day.
1: That's part of a vibe and mentality of feeling like you're
39: that's
1: doing
39: that's my
1: nothing.
39: Vibe. That's
1: yeah.
39: my mentality.
1: Like, sandals are unless you're like a Roman gladiator, sandals are a doing nothing vibe.
39: when I lived there, that was my getup. Sandals, shorts, T-shirt, didn't matter if I was
18: but
39: going into work.
18: You
39: oh,
18: wore
39: yeah.
18: sandals to work?
39: Oh, you could wear sandals to work. You could wear, like, if you wanted to wear shoes, you could. But people just, island time is different. And especially for radio, they were like, you know what? You're in radio, so nobody can see you. Now, maybe it's different now because now we're on YouTube and everything's like that. But back then, 15 years ago, no.
0: I think we should wear sandals.
18: You're not going to get
0: beach
18: much
0: right
18: of an
0: there.
18: Argument from
0: kind
18: me.
0: The same thing.
18: How much spam
0: we can
18: did
0: come
18: you
0: in
18: eat?
0: With flip-flops now.
39: So much. I love spam. I love spam musubis.
18: Yeah.
39: They're so good. I used to cook spam all the time.
18: No, spam is underrated.
39: Delicious.
0: I haven't bought a can of Spam in forever.
18: Nor have I, yeah. But every once in a while when you run across, you're like, "That's it, you know what it does really well?" And we're gonna have a little food conversation coming up a little bit later on in the show today. Wild Fork is going to hop in. Sua is going to be here as well. It gets crispy. When you cook it in the pan, it so crisps good. Up like bacon.
3: You ever had some Spam fried rice?
18: Oh, yeah. Oh,
3: goodness.
0: Absolutely.
18: It's fantastic.
0: Delicious. I've had Spam every way possible.
18: Spam and eggs?
0: Of course.
18: Yeah.
0: That was first. Spam, eggs, and grits. Let's go.
18: That's not a bad way to do it.
0: Yeah, see this butt?
18: Here's what the Laker siblings could do. They could all go to Hawaii and sit on the beach and wear their thongs and just hang out and flip-flop it up all day long.
1: I don't know, man.
18: Instead, they'd rather sue each other.
1: The family used to. Remember, training camp used to always be in Hawaii for the Lakers back in the day. And presumably, all the kids went. And it seemingly did not create that vibe that carried over in any meaningful way.
18: How many, Greg, help me out here. How many Hawaiian islands are there? Seven?
39: Seven, yeah.
18: Okay, how many bus children are there? Six?
39: Yeah.
18: They each get their own island. Look, they can each go to their own space.
1: Sounds but they're going to fight over which island.
18: I want Maui.
1: Yeah.
39: No, I want the big island.
1: Like, what is the equivalent of the Governor Island? Because we know that's the one Jeannie's claiming.
0: The Governor Island.
18: Yeah, that Oahu, I'm assuming. Yeah. It's where the,
1: whatever, the big island. Yeah. On general principle, she's going to want the big island.
0: The most land. Wow.
18: This seems to me
39: to get sides.
18: Uglier and uglier the longer it goes on. And it really feels like both sides are dug in a major way. And this is just going to be awful for everybody involved until a judge ultimately decides how this is going to end. And then one person or the other group of people may be slightly more happy, but nobody really gets what
0: you
18: they
0: think.
18: Want.
0: I think this ends quietly 5 years down the road.
18: Do you really?
0: Based on what the Lakers are doing with Luka. Because our attention is going to go that way at some point. This is a family squabble. It has nothing to do with the Lakers anymore. This is just the Buss family. But as soon as we start playing basketball, this story is going to get smaller and smaller.
18: But if she is still in the building and has a role, however marginalized the role may or may not be.
0: If she wins.
18: Up until it's finished, right? That until the whole thing, are we not in kind of a holding area right now?
1: By everything I've heard or read, there is no expectation that this will hold up the sale itself.
18: Okay.
1: Like the sale to Iger and Kushner, I would be stunned.
18: From Walter to Iger and Kushner.
1: From Walter.
18: What about the shares that the family is trying to sell to Iger and Kushner?
1: That part of it, I guess, could be dicey, but the main part of the sale, which is ultimately what matters most.
18: That's good then.
1: Yeah. I mean, if there are shares in flux, I would assume then. Until they are sold, the all six Buss children, whether five of them want them or not. I mean, Jeannie's legal argument seems to be, or at least the one she's messaging, is until I say otherwise, you guys are trapped into being minority owners.
0: That's what it sounds like.
1: Yeah.
0: But does she really have does she have the paper to back that up?
1: Depends on which side you ask.
0: Right. Oh, okay. So they are saying, let's turn our piece into billions, let's take the money. She's saying, let's keep the family involved, right?
18: Because her argument at this point is, let's keep the family involved because it's an appreciating asset, which it is, period.
2: Because I get to be governor.
18: And that, but here, my this is not a legal argument, this is just a logical argument as far as I see it. It's like, it was also an appreciating asset 18 months ago when you sold it.
0: We will never get an answer to that.
18: You just don't like that the terms now involve you not being a part of it. The reason you sold it has nothing to do with an appreciating or depreciating or stable asset. It has everything to do with her inability to remain involved in it. It has nothing to do with the asset being appreciating.
1: Yeah, I mean, interesting. There's a few levels to this. First of all, her lawyer, Adam Streisand, who by all accounts is a great lawyer. I mean, he was the lawyer that she used when they were going against Jim and John, Johnny, the attempted coup back in 2017. But he's a very public-facing lawyer. And these statements that they've put out, to me, they feel very much like trying to win over the court of public opinion. Like right now, like being so public and so verbose.
18: Like DeMarco said, and I agree with what you said, the court of public opinion the public will become less and less interested in this the longer this goes on.
1: Quite possibly. But I think Jeannie feels like she's built up a lot of goodwill. And if she wants to try to turn this whatever type of pressure in her favor, it would be the idea of Laker fans wanting her to be involved with this, wanting the Buss legacy as is to continue to be attached to this team. What I would say is, if they want to try to win this battle of public opinion, they need to start messaging why this is in the best interest of the Lakers for it to remain with Genie as a, you know, controlling owner slash governor. Because right now, the messaging has largely been why it's either in the best interest, I guess, of the other five siblings financially, or why it's in Genie's best interest.
0: I'm just guessing, going and just basing this off of what I saw with Georgia Frontieri. I do know this. She cared about the people that worked for her. She really did. From top to bottom, she knew everyone's name. She knew their names more than she knew her own players.
1: Mm.
0: She cared. So I'm assuming that's what Genie Buss is trying to protect. I think. I would hope. I guess that's the positive
18: maybe
0: side of it.
18: Maybe it's a part of it, but I think that her position is what she's defending first.
1: Even if, look, I will say this. I think it is certainly possible that Genie cares about a lot of people in the building. I wouldn't try to claim otherwise. But a lot of the people that were working for her already got let go after the sale to Mark Walter.
0: Okay, yeah. Okay, then your point is valid.
18: Yeah. It's going to be a while. And it's going to be ugly, unfortunately. All right, we'll go to the Dodgers. They're getting ready to take on the Atlanta Braves here in about a half an hour. And so far, that series has been an absolute tire fire for the Dodgers. Greg will hop in for a little first pitch. Coming up next is DeMarco and Travis. Andy's here on a Thursday on ESPN LA. And the Rams, they're playing tonight, right? Final preseason game of the season, which means the regular season is right around the corner. 2 weeks from tonight, the Rams actually have their first regular season game. So, before all of this even starts, we all make predictions, right? Who's going to win that division? Who makes the playoffs? Who's going to win the whole thing at the end of the year? And on Kalshi, America's number one prediction market platform, you can trade on those predictions in a live market. 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Will Los Angeles win the NFC Championship this season? They're currently trading at 24%, and that means to you, a $100 trade would pay out $395 if they take home the title. 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

0: change to Wild Fork Foods. That's coming up at 4:15 this afternoon. Right now, though, the DeMarco and Travis Afternoon Show rolls on your Thursday afternoon on ESPN LA.
1: So we're back on with First Pitch. With
2: First
1: Greg
2: Pitch.
1: Bergman.
2: I'm back.
1: Yeah.
2: Wow.
1: Well, you know, we talked Dodgers while you were here, but it's always more fun to have you here.
2: It's more fun to talk Dodgers with you. I mean, because there's certain people I enjoy talking Dodgers with.
1: I mean,
2: you are one of them. Marcus Grant, obviously. You guys in the studio. Zano and Cap. It's a tough conversation.
3: We're right here. I know.
2: Yeah. No,
3: you heard that too, right?
2: Yeah. Sometimes it's a
3: Welcome
2: tough conversation.
3: Back,
2: they do not actually want to hear what I'm saying. They more want to just argue with. How they want to argue. It's okay.
1: They want it. Yeah, I mean, look,
2: they want to be right.
1: Hazard. We all love the sounds of our own voice. So, Dodgers dropped the first two games of this series, and quite frankly, they at worst should have won last night, and probably and they had a very good opportunity to win on Tuesday night. They've got all sorts of weird stuff going on with them right now, and now you got to go face Chris Sale to avoid a sweep. How big of a problem are these last 3 days, in your opinion?
2: So I don't actually think there's such a huge problem. I know they lost, and I know that Tanner Scott just blew them both, and that's kind of a weird situation.
1: There's no other option.
2: But offensively, I actually was encouraged by their approach. Even the fact, I know that they had 10 hits in both the first two games. They walked 7 times yesterday.
1: Mm-hmm.
2: They've had 20 hits and I think 19 or 20 walks. In these two games, they're just not getting the big hits. So when they came off of the 6-game winning streak, they still were their approach stayed the same. It wasn't that old approach of just swinging away and just not taking walks. They're doing a lot more. And so I was actually pleased with their approach at the plate. I just don't think that, you know, they're losing because of the bullpen. And I think that bullpen is all going to be kind of, and there was like other mistakes too that.
1: I don't disagree that the bullpen's been bad. I agree.
2: I mean,
1: with you.
2: You can't disagree. With that.
1: Right.
2: That's impossible.
1: It's been bad. They should have won the game regardless of the bullpen in both of those nights.
2: Should have.
1: Shohei Ohtani on base with nobody out,
2: yep.
1: And you can't. With, by the way, 3 very accomplished guys coming up, and you can't get them in.
3: Not just on third base.
1: With nobody.
2: Lead off triple. You should be able to bring that guy in.
1: Bases 100%. Loaded with nobody out last night. I know they had scored already, put a couple of runs across, but not because of anything they did. It's because the Atlanta Braves couldn't throw the ball over the plate. And then all of a sudden, Kyle Tucker, who's just getting worse, if that's even possible, and all of a sudden he gets in a hole. He flies out. He doesn't move a runner in. Then Alec Thomas swings at the first pitch and hits into a double play. After a guy had already walked a couple of guys, then the next inning they get the bases loaded again, and they're just, these are the moments where, yes, they're having some good at-bats along the way, but some situational hitting prior to that covers for a bumpy bullpen for sure. Like these, I know they've scored what? They scored 3 in one game. They scored 5 or 6 last night.
2: They scored 4 and 5. Yeah.
1: 4 and 5.
3: 18 runs in their last 6.
1: Yeah, but the other games against Pittsburgh, Kansas City, and Colorado, those are bad teams. The Braves are not a bad team. Against the Braves, they've scored 3 or 4 and 5, which isn't bad.
2: You should be able to. This team should win with 4 and 5 runs scored.
1: Exactly, but they also should have had probably 5 and 7 or 8. The number that they did get was not the number that they should have gotten. I understand if you get 4 against Chris Sale, great. But this was there were ample opportunities to score runs, and again, the bullpen has been bad, and there's very few guys that come out of there that fill me with a great deal of confidence. But the offense is still, and especially against good teams.
2: So offense is still bad, and you're right, it's against good teams. I don't really worry about that too much in the regular season because look at what happened last year. They got swept by the Brewers last year, and then they walked through them in the NLCS.
1: But they weren't bad against all, and they're under 500 against.
2: They were bad against a bunch of those teams last year. I think they were bad. I think they lost most of the games against Philly, and they walked through the Phillies. They walked through the Brewers. They got swept by the Brewers. They lost a couple of games, I believe, to the Reds, and they swept the Reds. I mean, what happens in the regular season with this team specifically, this is why I'm not so worried. What they do in the regular season versus what they do in the postseason is totally different. This team tends to get those big hits in those big moments in the playoffs. When they need it most, they come through the most. They walk through, because that's how they got to the postseason, how they got to the World Series and won 2 in a row. Now, it's hard to do it all over again, but I've seen these guys do it in the postseason, so I feel a little bit better about it. I just like the approach. That they are walking and they're being more patient at the plate.
3: I think everything you're saying is totally true, and I think it's totally why Dodger fans should not lose hope in this team.
4: That being said, though,

0: A, I think it gets harder to do that year in, year out with longer postseasons, the wear and tear, the attrition, and just wearing that bullseye on your back that much longer, game in, game out. Also, too, they've won World Series 2 years in a row, but like last year, they could have easily not won.
1: 100%.
0: Like, and it's just...
1: That's baseball.
0: Of course it's baseball, for sure, but it just... I think sometimes because this team is so loaded and has so many names, it gets glossed over. They don't always make it look easy. Like, it can be hard even for them.
2: Yeah. They're making mistakes in the outfield. They're doing... there's just...
1: Taylor's mistake was inexcusable.
2: Yeah, that's what he does. You know, look, and I'm not even being like Teoscar Hernandez. By the way, my hand is in the air. I'm a huge fan of his. I love him, having him on a team that I care about. I think that he's clutch. I think he's all things. He's a bad outfielder. He's just, yeah. he's a bad outfielder. There, he is. But he also usually covers it with some offense. I keep coming back to something you said, DeMarco, and what you kind of bumped on over the last couple of, this idea that, oh, we'll be ready when it's time to go. It's like, okay, you better be.
3: Yeah, kind of swung me to that. I mean, they are older guys. They do know. Alden Gonzalez said the same thing. It's an older team. It's going to show up at some point. This oldest team in baseball. It's going to show up at some point, but I'm starting to believe that if there's a team that's built to flip a switch, it might be the Dodgers.
1: Yeah, I think I don't know if they're going to flip the switch. They have to do it over a period of time to go into the postseason. I just keep going back to, I talked about it with Mason Ireland earlier, and Mason brought it up, actually, that when the Yankees won their three in a row, they only won 87 games in the third season, the 2000 season. They finished the season of losing like 15 of 18 games. This is something that happens when you're playing all the way into the World Series over and over again.
0: It's hard.
1: It's hard. So, and it's hard to get up for every single game. And I think they are getting up for it now. But when you look at what this pitching staff looks like, they're now all healthy for the most part. Shohei's coming back on Sunday.
2: Yeah,
1: Shohei's coming back on Sunday. And I don't believe anything's wrong with Roki besides the blister. He'll be back and he'll be fine.
2: No, I don't think it's anything other than that, but those matter more than you might think.
1: Oh, no, for sure they do. Yeah. And they don't actually go away. They keep coming back. So that's Shohei has that too. Hopefully this time off that he has got rid of that problem. But now you have a pitching staff that's going to go deep into games regularly because that's what they do in the postseason. Yamamoto does it. Skubal can do it. He's done it before in the past with the Tigers. Snell has done it many times. Glasnow can do it. And Shohei can go long, too. They have the pitching staff to hold other teams down, and 3-4 runs should be able to get it done.
3: You got punched right smack in the mouth versus Atlanta. That's all.
0: And that's the other thing, too.
3: Right in the mouth.
2: Yep.
0: Like, sure. They may start playing better because there's simply a lot of talent. They're getting some of their better guys back, and hopefully those guys stay on the field, and that works out at least some of their issues. I don't think, though, this is a flip-the-switch issue. Because these last couple games, complacency has not looked like it's been a problem at all.
2: I agree.
0: So, like, the flip-the-switch is an expression for teams that are indifferent, and they know that when they need to do something, they can. This does not feel to me like a flip-the-switch thing. Doesn't mean it's insurmountable, but it's different.
2: The reason they're still the pick, and the reason they're still my pick, is they're going to start a playoff series, whether it's a best of three, which they might be in, whether it's a best of five, which hopefully they're in, or a best of seven, which hopefully they're in two of those. They're going to run out Yamamoto, Skubal, Otani, and Snow.
3: Let's go.
2: That's why they're the team to beat. No matter how many fly balls in the left field corner that get misplayed, no matter how many times they strike out with the bases loaded, you throw those four at you. Good luck. Good luck.
1: And then you have Tyler Glasnow sitting behind them to come in. And if somebody only goes four,
2: he's got to be paired with Shohei Ohtani, right? You have to piggyback those guys because Ohtani has to go first.
1: Yep.
2: And
1: yes, Ohtani. People don't realize that. Even John asked me.
2: He has to go first.
1: He has to go first. Otherwise, you lose him as a hitter. Yeah, so I keep hearing it. And it's so ridiculous. Shohei should be the closer. You can't do that.
2: You can do it if you have a lead and he never fails.
1: Right.
2: But that's specific set of circumstances.
1: Let's say he fails.
2: Yeah.
1: And let's say something happens and they go into extras because of it. Oh, you now lost your bat.
2: Or he's got to pitch the rest of the game.
1: Right.
2: And now you've burned your closer for the rest of the tournament potential.
1: No, that's why if anybody's going to move to a closer role, first of all, I think it's still going to be either Tanner Scott or Edwin Diaz. But otherwise, it's going to be like, look. What other option right now? Don't forget about it for postseason. Right now, what other option is there besides Tanner Scott?
2: And I'm not saying this is a postseason option, but what I might try is Henry.

0: Mike is.
1: Yeah, he's he throws the hardest. Yeah. He has the most.
0: He throws the ball over the plate now.
1: Yeah.
0: So I it wouldn't be my first choice, but it might be the best choice.
2: Once you have all the options available, is Sasaki an option to close?
1: He can be. He did it last year, and when he comes back from the IL, in my mind, he's going into the bullpen. Because why? Because you're not going to start
2: right.
1: now.
2: He's not. That's what I mean. He's not going to start.
1: So is Wroblewski. So is Lauer.
2: But I think he is too good and has pitched too well to sort of be a designated long relief guy or piggyback. Maybe a piggybacker, depending on the scenario. But
0: I think he's a deploy as needed.
1: Yep.
0: Like, because you're right. He's pitched very, very well, and they get him an extra big glove for the playoffs, so he's even more confident and turn his ass loose.
2: Do you think they'll give
0: happens.
2: Him a bigger one when the play? Like,
0: he'll
2: even bigger than
0: Hammer. He's right
3: by himself to sleep on his huge pillar.
0: Yeah.
1: on your huge
3: on
1: pillar.
3: On your huge pillar.
1: Just pit, move,
3: no.
1: That's a Soy Marin and X-Men, right?
0: Yes, yes.
1: I love that movie. I love that movie.
3: Rookie, love, no.
2: I ordered the large cappuccino. Hello.
1: Hey, Funchy, listen to me real quick. Funchess. Michael Funchess. Hey,
0: That's how I talk to my children.
1: I forgot to give it to him. Does Travis have a Rotolo read here?
4: Let's see. I think he does. Yes.
1: Yes. Can you tell us about Rotolo?
0: I would love
1: Thank
0: to
1: you.
0: Tell you about
1: Thank
0: Rotolo
1: you.
0: Chevrolet.
1: I'm going to go move it back into the
0: I would love to tell you all about Rotolo Chevrolet, and DeMarco Farr is going to tell you about the Farr Side
3: yes.
0: coming up in just a little bit. And the reason I love to tell you as much as I do about Rotolo Chevrolet is because I know they're going to take care of you the way they've taken care of me for many, many years. 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
7: Right into a sack. Boom. Down he goes. 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Jake Mayama's done it with his feet again.
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4: 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Okay?
5: It's a different tortilla usually.
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6: comal. We got a comal.
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4: 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These are tortillas that make burritos.
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8: Oh my God, is this The Far Side?
9: It is.
8: Oh, geez. Okay, you're really going to hate me for this. Where's Greg? Is Greg in there?
9: He's right there.
8: Let me look at him, because you're going to hate me for this, too.
9: I see him stuffing his face with the wild pork food that we're going to have in
8: Oh, my God. How can you be eating before us, Greg? Look at you. You're part of the show today. My God.
9: A good host.
8: If you didn't bring enough gum for the rest of the class, you can't have any.
6: So I get lucky enough that Ron Mitchell is a wonderful human being.
8: Turn his mic off.
6: And decided that Funches and I can have our plates first. And you're getting yours in the next break, so you can have it nice and fresh for when Marsha Green comes
9: in. I didn't start eating yet, though.
8: Good. Look at me. See, Funch is a foxhole guy. He knows.
6: I haven't eaten today. I'm hungry.
9: There you go. 7-Eleven. He probably doesn't know what to do.
10: You know what I ate this morning, Travis Rogers? Jack in a Box.
8: Okay, there you go.
10: A supreme croissant.
8: Oh, beautiful.
11: Greg is also still like on Hawaii time. So it's like lunch for Greg right now.
8: It was
11: right
8: naked
11: now.
8: And afraid.
6: Exactly.
8: He would sell us out right now. Greg Bergman would sell us out in like Survivor. There it is.
6: Sell you out.
8: He would eat the food.
6: Not Travis.
8: Well, you're going to love this. I think tonight I get to see him. I can't wait to see him up close. Justin Herbert is better than most people think. I think we've gotten to the point where this guy might be actually underrated a little bit. And I'll tell you why. If you look at their stats, he hasn't won enough in the postseason. I'll give you that. Justin Herbert, they say he's not that good. But when you look at what he does to a defense and how he manipulates, how he can protect himself, that's not a guy that's just relying on his athletic ability. That's quarterbacking out there.
9: Yeah.
8: He is really freaking good. Like, I think he's drawn, not I think, I know, he's drawn 17 guys offside. 17.
9: That's a lot.
8: With a hard count. That means you have to be able to do that to manipulate the defense, to slow them down so you can get the ball downfield. That is high-level stuff. That's stuff you look for in the elite quarterbacks. Now, the problem is, and it's more of a function of them, not just him, they had 30 false starts.
9: That's crazy.
8: Right. They led the league in false starts, or like in the bottom echelon, like 30th of 32 teams in false starts. That's practice.
9: Yeah.
8: That's repetition.
9: That coaching?
8: Absolutely. It's not just him, but the other side is the stuff that he's controlling. He's got more false starts than the top of the league. He's really good, and he's really, really athletic. So I cannot wait to see him go tonight, because look, this will be a good test for those backups. You've been playing basically backup guys. Now you get to see what a starter feels like. So if you thought a guy has made the team, and you asked me this, who's safe so far? Defensively, you'd say everyone until Aaron Donald came back.
9: Yep.
8: Well, now you get a chance to really see what it's like against the guy that's going to play on Sunday.
9: Mm.
8: Let's see if you can stand up to that. Let me see if you can keep him in the pocket. Let me see if you can fool him as a corner, as a safety, and step in front of one or knock one down. You get a real look at a real quarterback tonight. That's what I'm excited about.
11: I would say, too, like Sean McVay, if there's anybody that is on the bubble that happens to be playing on however many snaps we see from Herbert, that's information for McVay. Like, this is, like, really his only chance to see any of these guys against an actual quarterback, an actual line.
8: Right, for this year. And if I'm Chris Shula, and I'm not sure if he's calling, but I bet he would be, I would send the house after him.
9: After Herbert.
8: Absolutely, because I don't care about winning or losing this game at all.
10: Are we hoping to see Justin Herbert's girlfriend?
9: Madison Beer?
8: Well, yeah. it's their stadium.
10: Yeah, and they might be having something on the sideline.
9: Maybe they'll be canoodling.
8: Yeah, on the sideline again.
10: Eat some food.
8: If you canoodle during a game, that's bad. You've already messed it up for training camp.
11: It's the preseason. Well, it really matter.
8: But I'm not going to blame you. I get you.
9: You've seen her, right?
8: I won't be mad at you. I get you.
10: He gets in any door, everywhere.
8: Yeah.
9: He shouldn't be doing that. But I get it.
8: Ooh, you got to go play football. There's your guys. And she says, kiss me now or you'll never kiss me again.
9: You got it.
8: Come on. That's Doug. Greg. Greg's eating Doug. Before us.
9: Yeah, I know.
8: You wouldn't do that.
9: This is, you know what? Because Greg's eating before us, I'm going to insist that we're on time right now.
8: Yeah.
9: So we can have our share.
8: We're
9: going to get a little wild fork in here. Coming up next, DeMarco's getting ready to head on over to SoFi Stadium for the game as well. And it is a Cosm Ticket Thursday, which means if you call 877-710-ESPN right now, I'll give you that number again, 877-710-ESPN right now. Caller number 7 is going to win a 4-pack of general admission tickets to watch Clemson take on number 11 LSU at Cosm on Saturday, September 5th at 4:30 in the afternoon. 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Again, that number, 877-710-3776, and bring on the food.
8: Whose house?
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1: 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Coverage begins at 5 p.m. on ESPN LA. Let's do it. A little Wild Fork Food segment right now on ESPN LA.
11: I feel like I've been waiting for this my entire life. A little Wild Fork Food segment like Chris just mentioned right there. This is... You picked a good day to be in here, Andy.
12: I sure as hell
11: did. You really did. Sua, good to see you again.
13: Yes.
11: Always
13: yes.
11: Good to see you. And Marcia Green is joining us as well, who you just heard Chris introduce. Marcia, nice to see and meet you.
14: You as well. Nice.
11: Thank you for bringing in this amazing-looking food.
14: Thank you.
11: Just to give everybody an idea of what we all have in front of us right here, Sua, you can hold up the plate, and I'm going to read this incredible menu. Kansas City ribs with black garlic barbecue sauce, which I think I'm going to head into first. Garlic herbed chicken wings, which are organic. Calabrese sausage, which is a pork sausage from southern Italy.
13: Calabrese.
11: And mac and cheese that's got the little crunchy cheese on top, and it's that baked one that's just off the
13: charts. Smells like mama made it.
11: Everything in here. So do me a favor. Can you just talk for like 30 seconds so I can take a bite finally of this stuff?
15: You read my mind. Well,
11: yeah.
15: First of all,
11: here goes mac.
15: This is my entire fridge. At home right now, like my freezer at home, it's been feeding my daughters every day for lunch for school. I just make them like these little chicken tenders that you can pull out the pack as needed.

0: straight from wild pork. You got ground beef the same type of way. But right here, this is around the corner. Your draft party is around the corner. You can't tell me you're not going to make a great pick after biting one of these ribs. How's that Calabrese?
1: The Calabrese is amazing. The mac and cheese nearly made me black out. It was so good. I mean, that is just an unbelievable bite of food. Marcia, I don't know how often you get a chance to talk to Chef Bonotto, but please pass along my compliments to him for putting this together. This is incredible.
2: Yeah, he's great. And you can also find him at Chef_Bonotto. I said it.
0: Go ahead, brag about Chef's resume. What has he done to Mr. Ramsey?
2: So we love Chef Bonotto. He does a lot with us, actually. But Bonotto, 2-star Michelin chef.
1: Ooh.
2: Beats Bobby Flay at Wings, actually.
1: Whoa.
2: We did not
1: bring Bobby Flay doesn't lose very often.
2: He lost to Chef Bonotto.
1: All right.
2: December. Just recently.
1: I like watching Bobby Flay go down. Another tip of the cap to Chef Bonotto.
2: Yeah. And then he won on, is it Cutthroat?
1: Okay.
2: He won on that as well.
0: And we had him out there too for the Wild Fork event about a month and a half ago during the summer. And like, there was a lot of lines, mm-hmm. but the most noticeable line was Chef Bonotto's, right? It was wrapped around the corner.
3: Did Chef Bonotto, is this black garlic barbecue sauce, is this him as well? Because it's amazing.
2: Yeah, so
3: it's amazing.
2: The one thing about when we hire our chefs is one thing that they do is they use all the ingredients in the store. So the barbecue sauce is actually, it is Kinder's, but we carry it. We also carry Wild Fork line of spices and sauces and anything you need to dollop. But what he did today was he dolled it up a little bit with some extra garlic, and then the mac and cheese, he dolled it up with our aioli.
3: It is a really specific, unique and awesome taste. Like immediately, I noticed it.
0: You can put this on a homeless man's foot, and you wouldn't know the difference. I'm convinced.
3: Sue was like, and I know this because I've and eaten I know. Three different feet with this sauce.
1: What kind of the foot do you prefer, Sue? The heel, the arch, the toe?
2: Yeah.
0: No, the meat is in the heel. That's where you gotta get. You know, that's where the rare meat.
2: Oh my
0: is.
2: God!
1: Yeah, I'll stick with Chef Bonotto's wings. I'm gonna take another little pull here. How many different spots? People in and around Southern California, where can they find
2: it? Yeah, great question. We have 11 in SoCal that start from the Valley up in Valencia. Hi, Chris. Down into, we have Thousand Oaks, Venice, Manhattan Beach, and then, of course, we have Long Beach, and then we have Orange County, Encino.
1: Mm-hmm. Tell me more about Orange County. That's where I am. Where's the closest? Tell me the Orange County location.
2: I'm so glad you asked about the OC because they need some love. So Orange County, we have Huntington Beach. You got Patrick over there. You got Costa Mesa with Chris.
1: Ooh,
2: and then you also have Mission Viejo and Laguna Niguel. And then we're actually opening Pacific Beach, and we have Encinitas. We open Pacific Beach on October 17th is the big party.
1: As a proud resident of Laguna Niguel, you just made my day.
2: You got to go there.
1: Yeah, I'm going to need you to hook me up, and I'm going to go in there and just so I can. I need these wings. I need this mac and cheese. I need all.
2: You'll
1: of this
2: get.
1: Stuff.
2: You'll want everything. It's the discovery moment.
0: I'll one up it. You don't even have to leave the house. You can order it.
1: You're kidding.
0: Deliver it to the house.
1: Stop it. Yeah. I'm eating more Calabrese sausage. You talk for a minute.
0: Well, I go to the Valencia location, shout out my boy Chris, and I bring my kids in there, and they run directly to the Applewood bacon section because they know exactly what we want for breakfast. But then they have a Wagyu steak in there, under $100, that same steak that you would see in the store maybe cost you $400, $500 at these like 5-star steakhouses.
1: No
0: and it,
1: kidding.
0: And it's, you throw it on 1 minute each side, and it's ready. It's ready.
1: Ooh. Yeah. When do those come rolling in here?
2: Yeah. They're there all the time. Yeah.
1: There you go. This is absolutely fantastic. How long have you been with Wild Fork?
2: I've been with Wild Fork for 3 years. I also do a lot for them, like sponsorships and media. And I'm fortunate to be in this market. So I have a good time.
1: Did I hear you say that you're a Trojan like Sua?
2: I'm from the East Coast. I'm a West Virginian to Florida.
1: Oh, okay.
2: So I actually went to Ohio State and then Rollins College.
1: Oh,
3: Rollins.
1: Fuck
2: yeah.
3: I had a friend from high school who went to Rollins.
2: Yeah.
3: Small school. They
2: must be amazing.
0: So are you going to go to the USC versus Ohio State game this year?
2: Yes. And I've never been to a USC game.
0: I'll bring you.
2: All right.
0: Deal.
2: Yay.
0: Deal.
1: He knows people.
0: I mean, I'm going to bring her to so she can witness a loss. But
3: I was going to say, will the Wild
1: bring her to San Jose State game.
2: You know, I have no allegiance when it comes to football. Like, it's great, you know, sports. But anybody that can beat Michigan, Michigan is hands down my hate team.
0: So, yeah, you're a Buckeye through and through then. Mm-hmm. That's all you care. Okay. Not to completely take it away from this great food, but how do you feel about Ryan Day moving the senior day to the first game of the season so that it's not a distraction when they play Michigan the last game of the season?
2: I think it's stupid.
0: Thank you. Thank you.
2: I mean,
0: yes, I knew I loved
2: you,
0: Marcia.
2: I don't think they should.
1: You spent your whole senior year to go.
0: Yeah. That's what the senior year's about.
1: Yeah.
2: Yeah, they shouldn't be allowed to do that. But I'm over-opinionated, so.
0: Well, this opinion happens to be a right one.
2: Yeah.
1: Well, Marcia, this has been so incredible and so generous of you.
2: Thanks for having us.
1: But before you go, I still need to eat my rib. So, Andy, if you wouldn't mind for a second.
3: I'm telling you right now, prepare for the taste of this barbecue sauce. Like, the rib is amazing.
0: It's illegal in six countries, Travis.
3: This sauce is really unique and different.
2: And the chef also, just so you know, he smoked the ribs for you most of the night. But when you come to Wild Fork, something else we do, if you want to enjoy an experience like this,
1: that's amazing.
2: Every month we actually have a grill and learn that happens at every store. So the chefs come, they bring their grills, they cook. Like right now we're in tailgating. So they'll come, they'll cook all the meals.
0: Is it done on the green egg?
2: It's done on the green egg and sometimes the Traeger. But what we do is our chef actually grill and learns and teaches you how to grill and prepare your meat. And then the staff will go shopping with you in the store.
3: Do you actually get to be hands-on with the grill, like go through it?
2: You get to watch, but, you know, some people aren't as good as a grill. So
3: and also a grill's hot.
1: Yeah.
3: I'm sure
1: yeah.
3: there's liabilities. There's things like there's going to be one jack wagon.
2: Yeah.
3: Takes it a little bit too far, burns themselves.
2: Yeah, there's always a Roger or Ernie that shows up there.
3: Yes, I didn't want to say it, but yeah, it's Morales.
2: Good old Roger down in Laguna Niguel.
1: Oh, did Roger get too close to the grill?
2: Yeah.
1: All right. Yeah, we'll leave Roger out of it.
3: It just takes one Roger to ruin it for everybody.
1: That's right.
2: One
1: That's right.
2: Richard. There we go.
1: 11 locations all the way from Valencia all the way down to Laguna Niguel. You said Encinitas soon around the corner?
2: Encinitas already is open.
1: It's
2: but
1: open.
2: Pacific Beach opens here in a couple weeks, and then the big old grand opening's happening as
1: Rip.
2: Well. So we do parties every month. Just go online, check your store. If you go in, you'll see signs of the barbecue chefs that come every month and grill for the staff.
1: Over,
2: and everybody else, it's free.
1: Over 500 items under one roof. That's a lot of stuff going on, and so
2: Exotics,
1: far I'm 5 for 5.
2: Every day.
0: 270 under $10 a pound.
1: Ooh. And what, fish, too.
2: And what was the thing that's for the rest of the year, Sue? What was that? It was $9.98 a pound.
1: Is it the ribeyes?
2: Yes.
1: Yeah. Ribeye steaks, $9.98.
3: Rest of the year.
1: Per pound. Rest of the year. Ooh. Argentinian.
3: And the strip steak, $8.98 per pound rest of the year.
0: And don't forget, get a little spice on your lid with that hanger steak and fry. That's all I'm saying. Mm. You know, go in there.
2: Sue's bundle.
1: Don't ever sleep on a hanger steak.
3: Hanger steak.
1: If it's on a menu, get it.
0: Yeah,
1: you're going to love it. If you want it, if you see it at Wild Fork, get it, because a hanger steak is always a winning cut.
2: Yeah. We do a lot of hanger, a lot of picanha.
1: Mm.
2: We do a lot. We have seafood, too. Tons.
3: Tell me about the seafood.
0: Oh, man. What do you want to know? Snapper, salmon. And it's not like they have it in options. You can get the whole snapper, or you can get it in fillets. Like you get the same with the salmon. They got crab leg. They've got a lobster shell, like deep. Broken down, deconstructed lobster into a bag. So it's like, I only want to make half this lobster today. You just dump half of that thing out.
2: Yeah.
0: They got scallops. Yeah, like four different types of shrimp.
3: That sounds really good.
2: We have 14 types of shrimp.
3: Four
0: massively
3: for amateurs,
0: undersold.
3: Sua.
0: Listen, I'm not allowed in the back. Okay, listen. The shrimp options alone, I just spent like $600 for this fantasy tailgate we're having at my brother's house. Got three picanhas. I've gotten three slabs of beef ribs, and then I bought this like wagyu pork rib at this pig that's raised in Spain. It's given a privileged life where it only listens to classical music and watches action movies, I think. They cut that thing up. I'm serving that, and I've been told I have enough food to feed a small city in Austria.
1: Let me check my phone real quick. I haven't seen the invitation.
0: Yeah.
1: phone to that event yet.
0: I think you're going to be busy on the golf course that day. But yes, we're drafting, and that'll be the food. It's a Wild Fork sponsored draft party, and if I don't get a top five pick, nobody's eating. Absolutely nobody's taking a bite.
1: Marcia, thank you again.
2: Yes,
1: please
2: sir.
1: Pass along our compliments to Chef Bonotto. This is all wonderful. We really, really appreciate
2: you having us. You'll be with us all season.
1: Can't
2: so
1: wait.
2: You'll get something different next time.
1: Ooh, That's a good team.
3: Yeah, I'm sitting in that day, whether I'm actually brought in or not.
1: Hey, what's going on today? What's
3: yeah, I don't care if DeMarco's today? Here or not. I'm filling in that day.
1: Perfect, perfect. Thanks again to Wild Four Food. A little straight up coming up next. It's DeMarco and Travis. Andy's in for DeMarco on ESPN LA.
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7: All right, Andy. I'm not going to get into too many details of this, but I want to run this by you because I don't know who this is for. And maybe you can help me plug my way through this. And Greg and Funchy, you guys too. Just about every day, you guys know how much I love talking about the Dodgers, and I do a Dodger podcast and everything else. Like I'm all in, and I try to consume as much baseball content as I can.
8: I mean, you became friends with Oral Hershiser. Which is like the realizing of a childhood, I don't even want to say dream, because you wouldn't have thought it's possible.
7: No, it still doesn't make any sense to me, but I'm very grateful for the relationship. I truly am. Every day, and more often than not, it's coming from management as opposed from labor. But every day, one side or the other is putting out their side of the impending labor stoppage is going to happen is whose fault it is. Whose mind do they think they're changing? Like, who is this for? Because if you think that there should be a salary cap, then you think there should be, and nobody's going to convince you otherwise. If you think that the players are entitled to earn whatever they can earn and the way the baseball is set up works for you, you're inclined to agree with the players. It's just like, I don't know what the messaging is for, because when the owners' lawyers walk into the negotiating room with the players' lawyers, they're not going to be swayed by this kind of stuff. Just get in a room, figure this out, figure out something that works for everybody, because this propaganda war, and by the way, it's on both sides. It's not one side or the other, but I don't know who this is for.
8: Well, in the case of the players' side of the propaganda war, that's the side I understand, because that's the side that's going to get blamed. Because whenever there is a dispute
7: 100%.
8: Between labor and ownership for whatever reason, and honestly, I think the average fan needs to really rethink how they think about a lot of this, but they always side against the player with ownership. They always do.
7: I you're right, and they should rethink it. They won't.
8: I know they won't.
7: And that's why I just think it's so much hot air on both sides, because no one... And by the way, what me sitting in the stands thinking, and by the way, I am on the player side in this for whatever that's worth, and I know that I'm probably in the minority, but what I think doesn't matter what a pro salary cap person thinks doesn't matter. The players clearly don't care about the court of public opinion because they've never broke ranks. They stand strong no matter what. I don't understand what this is meant to accomplish.
8: Well, in a lot of ways, I mean, it's, I think, a recognition of how this works on both sides. Like in the owner's case, I think their messaging is to turn the screws because they know most of the public will agree with them. I don't think it's the way it should be, but this is the way it always
7: is. But what do they get from that, I guess, is what I'm getting at. Like, I agree with that that's their strategy, and I agree that it's probably mostly effective, but it has never worked.
8: It depends on how you're defining the goal. I think if the goal is to avoid a strike,
7: mm-hmm.
8: then it may not work. If the goal is to incrementally increase that pressure to eventually get the players to cave,
7: mm-hmm.
8: knowing that the public's going to be against the players, then I think it's just part of a long play.
9: But I don't understand why the owners think, or like we even think, that the public is against the players. Like, why would anybody be for owners that make billions of dollars and don't want to give their billions of dollars to the players?
7: I agree with that.
8: I mean, it's...
9: So,
8: it's,
9: like, you're saying that the owners are going to gain the trust of the people. Why?
8: Because this is the way for what... I think it's because the average public, the average fan, they see these owners, these billionaires, as successful and smarter than the average person. Like, in their minds, they have earned it more through earning it, as opposed to these were your God-given talents as an athlete. Therefore, you didn't have to either work as hard. I'm not as impressed by you as I am the billionaire. We are also a country that, frankly, worships at the altar of wealth.
9: Yeah, and, but I haven't seen...
7: Then they turn around and they blame the very same wealth on the players, that they use that as a yes. cudgel to bang the
8: players
7: away.
8: Because, again, they see a lot of these
9: athletes... Well, when you get things like Juan Soto making $765 million when he doesn't deserve that much money, that can kind of sway you, but that's a single solitary thing.
8: Again, they see the athletes as getting by on something that maybe they did not earn. They were born into it, as opposed to the billionaire businessman. By the way, a lot of these guys inherited their money. They were born into these families to begin with. So it's clear, Greg, I agree with you. I don't understand why, on the whole, the public sides with labor. I mean, excuse me, they side with ownership. They just do.
9: I mean, it's crazy. Maybe I just see different things on my timeline. I don't really see a lot of guys saying, oh, I agree with ownership. And by guys, I mean people on Twitter, guys, fans. Girls, whatever. Yeah, fans are not, they're siding more so with the player. But also at the same time, to answer your question, Trav, I think that they are putting this stuff out there for you, for Andy, for us, for the media to have something to talk about, because everybody in their right minds that are in this situation, the MLBPA and the MLB owners, they know none of this matters.
7: That's my point. I understand that they're trying to make their case, but it doesn't move the needle in the room with the people who are actually making the decisions. And to bring this thing all the way back around again, it's also bad for everybody. It's bad for everybody. It's bad for the owners. It's bad for the players. And because we're all old enough to remember the strike in 94 and how angry people were at it. It damaged baseball for a long period of time, and it was just bad for the game. And that's the part that I just don't understand.
8: But here's the problem, though. It was bad for the game in the moment, but I'm sure all these owners look at the place baseball's in now and also the valuations of their teams. And a lot of these ownership groups now, you know, it's a bunch of like VC and private equity money, and they're not
7: insurance.
8: Insurance. And many of them are not necessarily
9: too soon, Trev.
8: I mean, they're not all under federal investigation.
7: I'm just saying, there are teams that are built on insurance money.
8: Right.
7: It's just a fact.
9: It just is real.
7: Yeah.
8: I think we're at a place now where teams are across the board worth so much money, they feel like one way or another, whether there's a strike or not, whether I take a temporary hit or not, I'm going to come out ahead just by virtue of owning this team.
9: Yeah. Which is more of a reason to not side with the owners.
7: Like the graph of this thing just keeps going up and to the right. Like there is no flattening, there is no drop, it's just up and to the right with this system. And that's the point. Like, I actually kind of sort of understand the fans. I think that more often than not, they're slightly misinformed or just picking the pieces that they want about a salary cap leveling the playing field. Which, yes, in a very broad sense, yes. And if that's your argument, okay, I think that's a reasonable thing. But we're talking about a labor negotiation, right? And those guys on both sides of that table, they don't care what Andy or Travis or Greg or Fungi thinks. They're going to go in there and try to peel the varnish off the table.
8: But I mean, the Dodgers are ruining baseball with their spending. No. Right? It is nonsense, but it also explains why the owners will be willing to have a strike if need be. Because in reality, all of these fans should be pissed off at the other 29 teams, their ownership groups, that won't spend as well or as smart, but instead they yell at the Dodgers.
7: Yeah.
8: And they treat the Dodgers like the 800-pound gorilla, which, by the way, is what all these owners want. Like, I guarantee you, one side of their mouth, they're complaining about the Dodgers. The other side, they're going, thank God those guys are spending all this because it gives me an out not to spend.
7: Well, and this idea, well, the Dodgers win the World Series. It's like, so if they don't, everything's fine? Like, it's a ridiculous
8: In the last couple of years, dirty little secret, the Dodgers splashing their money around has not actually worked out as well as you want it.
7: They've got by through the skin of their teeth. Straight Up is sponsored by Blue Ice Vodka, made from Idaho potatoes and pristine Teton water for a smoother, creamier, cleaner cocktail with no sugar and just 64 calories per ounce. 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All right, the Rams are coming up at 5 o'clock. We got the Rams pregame show coming up, but before we do that, we got to do a little tip or no tip. That is coming up next. It's DeMarco and Travis. Andy's in for DeMarco on ESPN LA. And not only is Rams football coming up, but you know what's coming up, Andy? Labor Day. That is what's coming up. Labor Day weekend, that 3-day weekend that kind of says, all right, summer's over. Now get back to it for real. 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You might go to the beach. You might go to the mountain. 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
9: What's up? So no producer Laura, obviously. So I'm going to do a couple of these, and I think that Funches has one as well. But so this is all from a couple of weeks ago because I was gone for a week, and these were just in my where I was in my queue for the morning show that never got read. So I'm just going to read these. Tyrese Halliburton is upset that his return game versus the Pelicans from an Achilles injury after a full year missed is not on national television. Does he have a legit gripe, and is he the level of star to demand a national game on his return? Andy, we'll start with you.
8: Yes and yes, tip and tip.
9: Really?
8: Yeah, he was the best player on a team that got to the finals 2 years ago, and honestly, had he not have blown out his Achilles in that finals, Pacers might have won that thing. And he is he's a top 15-ish player in the league at his best, maybe even higher. Plus, here's the other thing, too. The league should be doing this anyway because LeBron, Steph, KD, they're only going to be around so much longer, and I don't think the league is great at promoting their young stars anyway, particularly the young stars in smaller markets. So on a few levels, yeah, I think Tyrese Halliburton has a point.
7: I agree with the last thing that you said, but I think I'm a no tip. That I think the reason the last thing is the part that I like is

0: year. You kind of forgot about him. So we haven't actually seen him in quite some time. So I just don't,
1: all
0: I don't think
1: more reason to showcase his return.
0: But at the same time,
2: give me the Knicks.
0: Yeah. Give me the big names that I know and I watched last year and I want to see them. I want to see Jaylen Brown in return to the Celtics. Yes. I want to see LeBron and playing against Steph or whatever the matchup is. That's what I want to see.
2: I'm such a hypocrite when I say this, but I can't wait to see LeBron go in all these places in this year. Like I was very okay with him moving on. Like it wasn't quite, you know, don't let the door hit you, but it was in the neighborhood.
3: According to Ireland, it was.
2: Yeah. Well,
0: according to Ireland.
2: It was one of those, you want to leave? That's fine. Go ahead. Door right over there. Help yourself. But I'd be lying if I said I didn't want to see him play against all of, you know, play against the Lakers, play against the Heat, play against Cleveland, play against all his old teams, Jaylen Brown going back into Boston, all of that stuff.
0: Yeah. Bunchy, what you got?
3: All right, I brought this up to Mason Aaron last show. Candy Sydney Browning is a 36-year-old second-grade teacher from Georgia who might be an innovator. She came up with something called the gas station, and she's a second-grade teacher, and whenever these kids got a fart or pass gas, she makes them go to a corner, and that's called the gas station. Now, could this work in society? Travis and Andy.
2: By the way, I'm in. Let's do it. Let's
3: exactly. Mason Ireland like, no, we don't want this. Function. I'm like, yeah, why don't you have a fart corner?
2: Everybody does. Everybody's body works the same way. Everybody has the same.
3: Everybody got fart.
2: Right. Exactly. So let's designate an area. Maybe I don't want to be the second one into the corner.
1: I disagree.
2: Like first.
1: But here's the thing, though. From an aesthetic standpoint, you want to be the first.
2: Yeah.
1: However, I bet it will be hardest to be the first.
2: Yeah.
1: Like, because you're the one that ultimately opens that floodgate. And you're the one that everyone's going to notice first going early. But like the seventh person, everyone's forgotten.
3: Everyone has to be a first somewhere. So let it be you. Come on, man.
2: I'll be the Neil Armstrong of
3: party. Neil Armstrong.
1: This is the glass ceiling you're looking to break.
3: Yes, but you don't want to be the last guy there. Do you know what I mean?
0: Why can't we just normalize it? Like, just let it be happening just in everyday life. Don't worry about going to corners or even trying to hold it in. It's probably bad for you that you hold it in. I do it all the time.
3: It really is.
0: It is bad. Just let it happen.
2: I get a disease.
0: Yeah, let's just let it happen. Like,
1: don't
0: it's
1: you want to
0: normal.
1: Live a long life with me, honey?
2: Yeah, I do. It's bad for you. It's bad for you. It's bad for the knees or whatever you want to come up with.
3: Yes, instead of people crop dusting you all day long, they got to do it in a corner.
0: Nah.
2: The corner doesn't really... I mean, I feel like the idea is good. I feel like the execution needs more thought.
1: Nobody puts farter in the corner.
0: All right, we got time for one more probably here. So this is another one that's a couple weeks old. Luigi Mangione pleaded guilty to federal charges of stalking and admitted shooting United Healthcare CEO 2 years ago. But people love... don't worry. I'm just telling the story. People love this man despite everything. Why is he so beloved? Is it just because he's good looking or because he was good looking and he went after healthcare?
1: Both.
2: I have nothing to add to that.
1: I mean, the answer is... For a sect of people that feels a way about healthcare costs, and also, you know, those people are going to be excited by something like that, and that he happens to be a hot Avenger, he's going to find his people.
0: Like, is this really just pretty privilege?
2: It's.
0: I mean, he's in jail, so it's not really.
1: He's about to discover pretty privilege where he's going.
2: This is a very interesting segment.
0: Holding on to the back pocket.
1: Bergman's the boss of this whole place, and he started this.
2: I feel like we've gone from farting to, you know, prison stuff. This has been...
3: the gas station. Get it right.
2: Yeah, the gas station. He's handsome. That opens up a lot of doors.
1: I mean, this goes... Like, I've explained this to you before. My theory, by and large... There is no such thing as ugly quarterbacks.
2: Yep.
1: Most quarterbacks are somewhere between, you know, solid looking to very good looking. And the reason is you got to hold and command a crowd.
3: Tom Marinovich was not good looking.
1: Exactly. The exception that proves the rule. By and large,
2: I'm out of this.
1: I had a sculpture class with him at USC. He was actually really cool. I did.
0: Yeah, he was a terrible Raider.
2: And he was a good musician.
1: Excellent sculptor, though.
0: Sure.
1: And
0: good for
1: painter.
0: Him.
1: He was a great painter.
2: I believe his band was called Scurvy, I believe.
1: Maybe.
2: Yeah. I believe I
0: is
2: had
0: he one of those...
2: honestly, this is going to say, it wasn't terrible.
0: No, was it like...
2: Yeah.
0: Like,

0: Rock.
1: He was a kind of like James Taylor-y.
0: Really? Yeah. I'm not surprised.
2: Called Scurvy?
1: Yeah.
0: All right. He was a legitimately talented artist. Like, really, that class I had with him, he was really good.
1: All right. Rams are coming up next. Let me remind you that the 13th annual SoCal Hyundai ESPN LA Golf Classic presented by Vista Paint is back this Friday, the 28th, all day at Black Gold. 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
15: 2-1 to go. The final week of the preseason is upon us. Rams back in action, trying to make it a perfect 3-0. In the preseason, welcome to the Rams Countdown to Kickoff. I'm Marcus Grant alongside Sua Cravens, producer Emily, Jorge Briones on the ones and twos. Sua, this is it. We have made it through the end of the preseason. Yeah. At the next time after today, the Rams.